0: New Jersey Chime Time is 8:03. Stan Alexander, it is Sunday night. How was your weekend? Did you go anyplace, do anything, or are you kind of saving it up for next weekend, make it a big, long weekend, five-day thing going on? What's your plan? Let me know in the app chat. Here's New Jersey Fast Traffic.
1: Traffic is jammed on the Atlantic City Expressway westbound between exits 31, Route 73, out to exit 38 in Winslow Township. Crash on the Garden State Parkway northbound to exit 136 has been cleared away. Still some slight slowdowns, and it looks like 46 has been reopened in Teterboro. It was closed because of an overturned vehicle eastbound into Hyler Street. 35-minute delays, upper deck of the GW Bridge, 20 on the lower level, 25 at the Lincoln Tunnel, 30 at the Holland Tunnel from 1 and 9, 15 from the Turnpike. Next report in 15 minutes. I'm Chanel Crispin on New Jersey 101.5.
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16: 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After years of development, GTA 6 is due out November 19th, starting price $80. But amid all the buzz, beware of scammers. With the extended look available now, the website Malwarebytes says cyber thieves have set up fake sites promising demo versions of the game. They are fake, and instead you're downloading malware that can steal your information. And swimming giant Speedo is getting ready to offer its first wearable device. Called the Speedo IQ, it's a module that fits into the company's Vanquisher swim goggles. After getting out of the pool, swimmers will be able to sync it to an app that details things like their pace, distance, and breathing. With Tech Trends, I'm Sherry Preston, ABC News.
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0: New Jersey 101.5 instant weekend weather. Cloudy skies tonight. Maybe a shower or thunderstorm. We'll get down to 67. Tomorrow and Tuesday, it'll be partly sunny. We'll get up to 85 each day. 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New Jersey's biggest hits, Tears for Fears on New Jersey 101.5.

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2: Atlantic City Expressway all jammed up. Westbound exit 31, Route 73 in Winslow Township out to exit 38. Not bad at all on the Garden State Parkway. Ever so slight delays north of Wall Township into Tinton Falls. Certainly some extra volume. 440 pretty heavy into the Outer Bridge Crossing. GW Bridge, 8095 Express Lanes on the way up northbound into exit 71. There's a crash. 30-minute delay at the GW Bridge Lincoln Tunnel. No delays. And a 20-minute wait at the Holland. Next report in 15 minutes. I'm Crispin on New Jersey. What a 1.5.
0: Instant weekend weather. Cloudy tonight. Maybe a shower or thunderstorm down to 67. And then partly sunny tomorrow up to 85. New Jersey's biggest hits is Van Halen on New Jersey 101.5.

0: New Jersey Chime Time is 8:33. By the way, Andrew on the app chat wanted to hear some Wang Chung, so we played that for him. Right now it's New Jersey Fast Traffic for you.
1: Looks good on the Garden State Parkway from the Toms River tolls up to and over the Driscoll Bridge. Atlantic City Expressway westbound exit 31, Route 73, out to 38 in Winslow Township. Very heavy traffic. 35-minute delays, GW Bridge, upper deck, lower deck 20. No waiting at the Lincoln Tunnel. Looks like 20 minutes at the Holland Tunnel, both approaches. Next report in 15 minutes. I'm Janelle Crispin on New Jersey 101.5.
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13: New Jersey 101.5 Instant Weekend Weather. Cloudy skies tonight. Showers and thunderstorms around down to 67. Partly sunny tomorrow and Tuesday up to 85. Headed to the beach. 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

0: You know, I think it was the Tia Carrere version of this that appeared in the Wayne's World movie when they went to Milwaukee. Remember they did the whole Schatz Brewery thing? New Jersey 101.5. New Jersey Chime Time is 8:48. And we have New Jersey Fast Traffic.
1: Delays are beginning to ease, but we still have them on the Atlantic City Expressway, westbound exit 31, Route 73 out to exit 38 in Winslow Township. You're good to go on the Garden State Parkway. No problems through Toms River, Tinton Falls, and over the Driscoll Bridge. Looks pretty quiet on 287. GW Bridge, 35 minutes on the upper deck, 20 on the lower level, no waiting at the Lincoln, and 20 at the Holland. Next report in 15 minutes. I'm Janelle Crispin on New Jersey 101.5.
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9: 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A new look at one of the most anticipated video games ever is out.
10: Wait, did you steal my friend's car?
9: Yeah. Available now, nearly half-hour-long trailer for Grand Theft Auto 6, full of chase scenes, robbery missions, and, of course, lots of shooting. After years of development, GTA 6 is due out November 19th, starting price $80. But amid all the buzz, beware of scammers. With the extended look available now, the website Malwarebyte says cyber thieves have set up fake sites promising demo versions of the game. They are fake, and instead you're downloading malware that can steal your information. And swimming giant Speedo is getting ready to offer its first wearable device. Called the Speedo IQ, it's a module that fits into the company's Vanquisher swim goggles. After getting out of the pool, swimmers will be able to sync it to an app that details things like their pace, distance, and breathing. With Tech Trends, I'm Sherry Preston, ABC News.
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5: Into weekend weather. Cloudy skies tonight, maybe some showers and thunderstorms, and then partly sunny tomorrow and Tuesday, up to 85 both days. New Jersey's biggest hits, Whitney's on New Jersey 101.5.

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1: 9 o'clock. Dan Alexander, Sunday night, playing New Jersey's biggest hits. Kenny Loggins coming up. Some Black Crowes, some Aha, perhaps something for you on the app chat from New Jersey 101.5.

0: New Jersey Chime Time is 9:02. Hey, it's Dan Alexander. It is Sunday night, winding down the weekend with you. Did you have a good weekend? Did you have a bad weekend? What do you got planned for next weekend? I'll tell you about our Yacht Rock weekend coming up. First, it's New Jersey Fast Traffic.
1: And in Morris River, we do have a closure with a down traffic signal on Delsey Drive South, right near Morristown Road. All lanes are closed there. Also in Winslow, delays on the westbound Atlantic City Expressway. Exit 31 in toward Fleming Pike, where we have a reported crash. Heavy delays leaving New Jersey at the Outer Bridge Crossing and Gothels Bridge. Slow on the Bay Extension eastbound across the bridge toward the Holland Tunnel. About 15 minutes at the Holland, about 20 minutes at the Lincoln. Easily 30 to 40 at the George, the lower level, always a little better for the cars. Traffic every 15 minutes. I'm Mitch Torres on New Jersey 101.5.
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12: The NFL Players Association is drawing attention to a study that found at least 25% of ex-NFL players who died between 2016 and 2021 had CTE. CTE is a brain disease linked to repeated head trauma. The association sent an email to all players saying the findings should serve as a call to action across the entire football ecosystem. Officials are urging people who are not vaccinated against measles to do so following two measles deaths in Pennsylvania. Matt Ferrari, a professor of biology at Penn State, says getting vaccinated is the simple solution to keeping the disease from spreading.
13: As soon as the number of unvaccinated people rise to a high enough level, again, it's like putting fuel on a fire, and eventually, you know, a match is going to cause a large blaze, and that's what we're seeing in the U.S. right now.
12: CDC data shows a huge rise in the number of measles cases in the U.S. this year and last year. There's around 2,800 measles cases so far this year. There were just 285 cases in 2024. Health update, I'm Scott Pringle.
14: New Jersey 101.5. Instant weekend weather. Cloudy skies tonight. Maybe a shower or thunderstorm will get down to 67. Tomorrow and Tuesday, it'll be partly sunny. We'll get up to 85 each day. 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The best. It's 74 in New Jersey. New Jersey's biggest hits, Kenny Loggins on New Jersey 101.5.

0: house. So I don't have my official Yacht Rock definition book in front of me, but I think some of the Commodore stuff could be considered Yacht Rock. We are playing Yacht Rock all weekend long, starting Friday night at 7 with EJ. It's a Yacht Rock Labor Day weekend. New Jersey Fast Traffic.
1: Hi, Dan, an accident being cleared on the westbound AC Expressway west of exit 31 in Winslow. Delays are getting better. Northbound on the New Jersey Turnpike, a reported crash in the car lanes approaching exit 9 in East Brunswick. And then on the Parkway, northbound local lanes past 120 in Old Bridge, we have a crash and the right lane is closed. Heavy delays getting up and onto the Outer Bridge crossing. Delays start on 440 North, right around New Brunswick Avenue. It'll be a little better at the Gothels. We have delays across the span there. George Washington Bridge, 40 up, easily 30 on the lower level. Lincoln Tunnel about 20. Holland Tunnel up to 25 to 30 off of 1 and 9. About 15 from the Turnpike. Traffic every 15 minutes. I'm H. Torres on New Jersey 101.5.
0: Instant weekend weather, cloudy tonight, maybe another shower or thunderstorm. We'll get down to 67 or so. Partly sunny tomorrow, 85 for a high. Same thing on Tuesday. New Jersey's biggest hits, the Black Crowes, are on New Jersey 101.5.

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Jersey Chime Time is 9:34. So just when you think you've got your back-to-school shopping finished, you get that list from the teacher. 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
20: New Jersey 101.5 instant weekend weather. Cloudy skies tonight. Showers and thunderstorms around down to 67. Partly sunny tomorrow and Tuesday up to 85. Headed to the beach. 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It's 74 in New Jersey. New Jersey's biggest hits, Irene Cara is on New Jersey 101.5.

0: So Green Day's Nimrods opened up last week. This week it was Acme versus Coyote. Or was it Coyote versus Acme? I forget. Anyway, it's a great movie. You got to go see it. If you ever watched the Bugs Bunny Park cartoon in your life, you will love it. New Jersey Chime Time, 9:48. Are you on the parkway heading back from the shore? We've got New Jersey fast traffic for you.
1: Hi, Dan. A couple of crashes on the New Jersey Turnpike. One is south on the shoulder at exit 4. One is north in the car lanes by exit 9, blocking off the left lane. Parkway northbound locals, north of 120 in Old Bridge. You have a collision in the right lane is closed. Gothels Bridge, still slow from midspan leaving New Jersey. Outer Bridge Crossing, still sluggish, but getting better. Across the Hudson leaving New Jersey, 40 up and 30 down at the George Washington Bridge. Lincoln Tunnel, still about 10. Holland Tunnel, about 25 to 30 off of 1 and 9 and about 15. From the Turnpike, traffic every 15 minutes on New Jersey 101.5.
2: 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The Jack and Cheryl Morris Cancer Center at Robert Wood Johnson University Hospital and Rutgers Cancer Institute was recognized as a top 100 cancer program by U.S. News and World Report and a top 10 program in the New York metro area.
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12: Yeah. Available now, nearly half-hour-long trailer for Grand Theft Auto 6, full of chase scenes, robbery missions, and, of course, lots of shooting. After years of development, GTA 6 is due out November 19th, starting price $80. But amid all the buzz, beware of scammers. With the extended look available now, the website Malwarebytes says cyber thieves have set up fake sites promising demo versions of the game. They are fake, and instead you're downloading malware that can steal your information. And swimming giant Speedo is getting ready to offer its first wearable device. Called the Speedo IQ, it's a module that fits into the company's Vanquisher swim goggles. After getting out of the pool, swimmers will be able to sync it to an app that details things like their pace, distance, and breathing. With Tech Trends, I'm Sherry Preston, ABC News.
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4: Into weekend weather, cloudy tonight. Don't be surprised to see a shower, thunderstorm, or get down to 67. Partly sunny tomorrow, up to 85. New Jersey's biggest hits, Billy Joel is on New Jersey 101.5.

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1: 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Dan Alexander playing New Jersey's biggest hits. 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

0: Jersey Chime. Time is 10:06. So it just occurred to me that some people's kids are going back to school this week. Perhaps, maybe not the full week, but a couple of days this week anyway. Is that one of your kids? Let me know. I'd love to know where they're going to school and why are they going back so early? I know why they're going back so early. It just doesn't seem right, but that's just me. Here's New Jersey Fast Traffic.
1: All right, Dan, an update on Morris River. We had a down traffic signal, which was blocking off Route 47 Delsey Drive. It looks like all lanes are open, even though they're still working on the traffic signal. New Jersey Turnpike southbound exit 4, it's a rollover. The right shoulder is blocked. Northbound car lane south of exit 9 East Brunswick, it's a crash still blocking the left lane. The parkway wreck northbound in the locals at 120 has been cleared. George Washington Bridge, still a solid 30 on the lower level, 40 on the upper level. Lincoln Tunnel, down to just minor delays. And the Holland, about 5 to 10, so they're improving. Outer Bridge Crossing eased out, but getting there on 440 North looks like now we have an accident right around Florida Grove Road. Traffic every 15 minutes on New Jersey 101.5.
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11: The NFL Players Association is drawing attention to a study that found at least 25% of ex-NFL players who died between 2016 and 2021 had CTE. CTE is a brain disease linked to repeated head trauma. The association sent an email to all players saying the findings should serve as a call to action across the entire football ecosystem. Officials are urging people who are not vaccinated against measles to do so following two measles deaths in Pennsylvania. Matt Ferrari, a professor of biology at Penn State, says getting vaccinated is the simple solution to keeping the disease from spreading.
12: As soon as the number of unvaccinated people rise to a high enough level, again, it's like putting fuel on a fire, and eventually, you know, a match is going to cause a large blaze, and that's what we're seeing in the U.S. right now.
11: CDC data shows a huge rise in the number of measles cases in the U.S. this year and last year. There's around 2,800 measles cases so far this year. There were just 285 cases in 2024. Health update, I'm Scott Pringle.
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6: Jersey 101.5 instant weekend weather. Cloudy skies tonight, maybe a shower or thunderstorm down to 67. Partly sunny tomorrow and Tuesday. We'll get up to 85 and it stays humid. 73 degrees across the Great Garden State. And New Jersey's biggest hit, Cyndi Lauper's on New Jersey 101.5.

0: So if you open up Webster's to Yacht Rock, I think you will find a picture of the Doobie Brothers. That's what we're doing all next weekend. We kick it off Friday night at 7 with EJ. We're going to play Yacht Rock all Labor Day weekend long.
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0: New Jersey Chime Time 10:20. Long weekend in the mountains. We've got New Jersey fast traffic to get you home.
2: All right, Dan, and just as delays had eased down on the Outer Bridge crossing, now we've got heavy delays getting there. Northbound 440 in Perth Amboy is jammed from the parkway right on up to Route 35. That's where we have a crash, taking out two left lanes. Gothels Bridge, that's looking like a good bet. George Washington Bridge leaving New Jersey, delays of about 30 minutes upstairs and downstairs. The Lincoln is good. The Holland is down to about 5 to 10 minutes. And again, on the turnpike, some better news in the car lanes north at 9. That accident's been cleared. Still have a rollover off on the shoulder south at exit 4. Next report in 15 minutes on New Jersey 101.5.
0: Instant weekend weather, cloudy skies tonight. Showers and thunderstorms a possibility. And then partly sunny tomorrow. We'll get up to 85. New Jersey's biggest hit, Spin Doctors on

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13: The NFL Players Association is drawing attention to a study that found at least 25% of ex-NFL players who died between 2016 and 2021 had CTE. CTE is a brain disease linked to repeated head trauma. The association sent an email to all players saying the findings should serve as a call to action across the entire football ecosystem. Officials are urging people who are not vaccinated against measles to do so following two measles deaths in Pennsylvania. Matt Ferrari, a professor of biology at Penn State, says getting vaccinated is the simple solution to keeping the disease from spreading.
14: As soon as the number of unvaccinated people rise to a high enough level, again, it's like putting fuel on a fire, and eventually, you know, a match is going to cause a large blaze, and that's what we're seeing in the U.S. right now.
13: CDC data shows a huge rise in the number of measles cases in the U.S. this year and last year. There's around 2,800 measles cases so far this year. There were just 285 cases in 2024. Health update, I'm Scott Pringle.
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16: New Jersey 101.5 instant weekend weather. Cloudy tonight. Showers and thunderstorms a possibility.

down to 67. Tomorrow, partly sunny, humid up to 85. Same thing on Tuesday. Headed to the beach, Chief Meteorologist Dan Zarrell's got you covered for that last trip to the beach perhaps this week with his Shore Report. Every weekday morning it goes up with the rip currents and the tide situation and the everything else you need to know to make it for a great day at the beach. 73 degrees across the great Garden State. 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

0: So if you're a Weird Al fan, all you can think of, I lost on Jeopardy, baby. And Greg King at the end getting out of the car. New Jersey Chime Time is 10:48. It's New Jersey Fast Traffic.
1: All right, Dan, still working on that crash in Perth Amboy on 440 North, right near Route 35. Two left lanes are closed. Delays are back to New Brunswick Avenue. After that, it's a good ride on the Outer Bridge crossing, and the Gothels Bridge also looks very good. Let's go across the Hudson, George Washington Bridge, down to about 5 to 10. The Lincoln Tunnel has 15-minute delays or so. There is a crash in the center tube. The Holland Tunnel is better, but try and skip the Pulaski Skyway approach. That's very slow by the Tunnel East Circle in Jersey City. Crash on the shoulder, southbound turnpike at exit 4. And also pretty slow with a heavy rain shower between exit 6 and 7A. Next report in 15 minutes on New Jersey 101.5.
2: 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The Jack and Cheryl Morris Cancer Center at Robert Wood Johnson University Hospital and Rutgers Cancer Institute was recognized as a top 100 cancer program by U.S. News and World Report and a top 10 program in the New York metro area.
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3: Yeah. Available now, nearly half-hour-long trailer for Grand Theft Auto 6, full of chase scenes, robbery missions, and, of course, lots of shooting. After years of development, GTA 6 is due out November 19th, starting price $80. But amid all the buzz, beware of scammers. With the extended look available now, the website Malwarebyte says cyber thieves have set up fake sites promising demo versions of the game. They are fake, and instead you're downloading malware that can steal your information. And swimming giant Speedo is getting ready to offer its first wearable device. Called the Speedo IQ, it's a module that fits into the company's Vanquisher swim goggles. After getting out of the pool, swimmers will be able to sync it to an app that details things like their pace, distance, and breathing. With Tech Trends, I'm Sherry Preston, ABC News.
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11: And we're live here outside the Perez family home, just waiting for the... And there they go! 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Mom is coming out the front door strong with a double-arm kid carry. Looks like Dad has the bags. Daughter is bringing up the rear. Oh, but the diaper bag wasn't closed. 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
0: It's the weekend weather, cloudy tonight, and then partly sunny tomorrow up to 85. Same thing on Tuesday. New Jersey's biggest hits, soft sales on New Jersey 101.5.

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1: 11 o'clock, Dan Alexander playing New Jersey's biggest hits on a Sunday night. Michael Jackson's on the way, the Rolling Stones, Rick Astley. This is Bruise on New Jersey 101.5. Jersey.

0: New Jersey Chime Time, 11:03. Hey, it's Dan Alexander. It is Sunday night. You hear about Bruce on Friday? Busy day for him in Asbury Park. He showed up at the Springsteen Center at Monmouth University, and then he played with the Bleachers at the Stone Pony that night. Fun night. Maybe he got to go see both. I wonder if TC did. Here's New Jersey Fast Traffic.
1: All right, Dan, on 440 North in Perth Amboy, have been working on that crash right around Route 35. It looks like it is just about out of the way, so traffic is moving again. So Adderbridge Crossing and the Gothels Bridge both moving pretty well. Let's go across the Hudson. We've had a crash at the Lincoln Tunnel, again, in that center tube. And that center tube is still closed, so you still have a delay of about 10 minutes. You'll want to head maybe to the Holland Tunnel. Skip the Skyway approach. That's slow near Tunnelly Circle. George Washington Bridge, that is cleared out. Again, dodging some heavy rain showers affecting 295 and the New Jersey Turnpike, especially between 6 and 7A, so use caution. Next report in 15 minutes, New Jersey 101.5.
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12: The NFL Players Association is drawing attention to a study that found at least 25% of ex-NFL players who died between 2016 and 2021 had CTE. CTE is a brain disease linked to repeated head trauma. The association sent an email to all players saying the findings should serve as a call to action across the entire football ecosystem. Officials are urging people who are not vaccinated against measles to do so following 2 measles deaths in Pennsylvania. Matt Ferrari, a professor of biology at Penn State, says getting vaccinated is the simple solution to keeping the disease from spreading.
13: As soon as the number of unvaccinated people rise to a high enough level, again, it's like putting fuel on a fire, and eventually, you know, a match is going to cause a large blaze, and that's what we're seeing in the U.S. right now.
12: CDC data shows a huge rise in the number of measles cases in the U.S. this year and last year. There's around 2,800 measles cases so far this year. There were just 285 cases in 2024. Health update, I'm Scott Pringle.
14: New Jersey 101.5 instant weekend weather. Cloudy skies tonight, maybe a shower or thunderstorm down to 67. Partly sunny tomorrow and Tuesday. We'll get up to 85 and it stays humid. It's 72 in New Jersey. And New Jersey's biggest hits, Michael Jackson's on New Jersey 101.5.

0: say goodbye to summer with a Yacht Rock weekend all Labor Day weekend long. We kick it off Friday night at 7 with EJ. It goes right through Monday. Right now, we have New Jersey Fast Traffic.
1: All right, Dan, and we have a crash on the turnpike. It's in the car lane southbound past exit 7. It is on the right shoulder. The one farther down the line at exit 4 is finally cleared. We still have that down traffic signal on Delsey Drive at Morristown Road and Morris River. But again, all travel lanes are open. 440 North, wreck at 35 in Perth Amboy. The left lane block delays have gotten a lot better. We're doing well at our Staten Island crossings. And it looks like across the Hudson, we've mostly eased out too, as the Port Authority just about ready to clear that crash from the Lincoln Tunnel. Next report in 15 minutes on New Jersey 101.5.
0: It's the weekend weather. Cloudy skies tonight. Give way to partly sunny skies tomorrow. We'll get up to 85. New Jersey's biggest hits in the Stones.

So there's this new indoor slide place called Slick City Action Park in Manalapan. It's going to remind you a lot of a certain other place. Erin Vogt checked it out. 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
1: All right, Dan, working on that crash on the turnpike. It's in the southbound car lanes, south of exit 7 in Mansfield, but it is on the right shoulder. Also, even though delays have gotten better, we still have an accident being cleared. I think I see the tow trucks on the scene there, northbound 440, south of 35 in Perth Amboy, and two left lanes are still closed. Just use caution if you're making your way to the Outer Bridge crossing. Across the Hudson, leaving New Jersey, the Holland Tunnel is now single file with construction, so that's about a 10-minute delay. Lincoln Tunnel crash is cleared, looking great at the George Washington Bridge. Traffic every 15 minutes. Mitch Torres on New Jersey, 101.5.
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1: The NFL Players Association is drawing attention to a study that found at least 25% of ex-NFL players who died between 2016 and 2021 had CTE. CTE is a brain disease linked to repeated head trauma. The association sent an email to all players saying the findings should serve as a call to action across the entire football ecosystem. Officials are urging people who are not vaccinated against measles to do so following two measles deaths in Pennsylvania. Matt Ferrari, a professor of biology at Penn State, says getting vaccinated is the simple solution to keeping the disease from spreading.
2: As soon as the number of unvaccinated people rise to a high enough level, again, it's like putting fuel on a fire, and eventually, you know, a match is going to cause a large blaze, and that's what we're seeing in the U.S. right now.
1: CDC data shows a huge rise in the number of measles cases in the U.S. this year and last year. There's around 2,800 measles cases so far this year. There were just 285 cases in 2024. Health update, I'm Scott Pringle.
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4: New Jersey 101.5 instant weekend weather. Cloudy tonight, showers and thunderstorms a possibility. We'll get down to 67. Tomorrow, partly sunny, humid up to 85. Same thing on Tuesday. Headed to the beach, Chief Meteorologist Dan Zarrell's got you covered for that last trip to the beach perhaps this week with his Shore Report. Every weekday morning it goes up with the rip currents and the tide situation and the everything else you need to know to make it for a great day at the beach.
5: 71 degrees across New Jersey.
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0: It's Dan Alexander. I will see you back here next weekend for our Yacht Rock weekend. 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
0: 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It's New Jersey Fast Traffic.
2: All right, Dan, the wreck was cleared on 440 North at 35 in Perth Amboy. All lanes are now open. Again, roads are wet. We've had some showers, some of them heavy. Use extreme caution. Crash on the turnpike truck lanes now. It is entering the northbound truck lanes from Route 18 at Exit 9 in East Brunswick, but it is on the right shoulder. Looks like the wreck south by 7 was quickly cleared. Across the Hudson, leaving New Jersey, single file at the Holland Tunnel. It is about a 15-minute delay. The other crossings are good. Next report in 15 minutes. New Jersey, 101.5.
3: 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The Jack and Cheryl Morris Cancer Center at Robert Wood Johnson University Hospital and Rutgers Cancer Institute was recognized as a top 100 cancer program by U.S. News and World Report and a top 10 program in the New York metro area.
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19: 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A new look at one of the most anticipated video games ever is out.
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4: getting out of here.
19: Lots of shooting. After years of development, GTA 6 is due out November 19th, starting price $80. But amid all the buzz, beware of scammers. With the extended look available now, the website Malwarebytes says cyber thieves have set up fake sites promising demo versions of the game. They are fake, and instead you're downloading malware that can steal your information. And swimming giant Speedo is getting ready to offer its first wearable device. Called the Speedo IQ, it's a module that fits into the company's Vanquisher swim goggles. After getting out of the pool, swimmers will be able to sync it to an app that details things like their pace, distance, and breathing. With Tech Trends, I'm Sherry Preston, ABC News.
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0: It's the weekend weather, cloudy tonight, partly sunny tomorrow, up to 85. It'll be humid. Same thing on Tuesday. New Jersey's biggest hits and Madonna's on New Jersey 101.5.

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1: Here's New Jersey Fast Traffic.
2: East Brunswick, watch out for a crash on the ramp from Route 18 north to the New Jersey Turnpike. That crash is on the shoulder of the off-ramp. New Jersey Turnpike itself moving pretty well. We're not bad on the Garden State Parkway either. In South Brunswick, Broadway Road is closed because of fire department activity between Scott's Corner Road and Miller Road. Across the Hudson, single file at the Holland Tunnel. Traffic every 15 minutes. I'm Mitch Torres on New Jersey 101.5.
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5: New Jersey 101.5 instant weather. Mostly cloudy and humid overnight with a couple of showers and a thunderstorm crossing the area. Lows into the upper 60s. Partly sunny Monday, perhaps an afternoon thundershower, high near 80. Then heating up on Tuesday with more clouds and sun. Chance for an afternoon thunderstorm, highs near 90. I'm meteorologist Kai Erickson.
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1: Now, a check on New Jersey fast traffic.
2: Somebody broke down on the parkway in Ocean County, southbound past 89A in Lakewood. The center lane is blocked. We've got a crash on the eastbound Hudson Bay extension of the turnpike just west of the Holland Tunnel. The right lane and shoulder are closed. And a crash entering the northbound truck lanes from Route 18 at exit 9 in East Brunswick. Next report in 15 minutes, New Jersey 101.5.
3: New Jersey, 101.5, instant weather. A couple of showers, even a rumble of thunder overnight. Temperatures dipping into the upper 60s in the mix of clouds and sunshine. Monday remaining humid with an afternoon thundershower in the area, high near 80. Hot and steamy Tuesday. Watch out for an afternoon thunderstorm, highs near 90. More showers and storms Wednesday into Thursday. I'm meteorologist Kai Erickson.
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1: Now, here comes New Jersey fast traffic.
2: Somebody broke down on the parkway in Ocean County, southbound past 89A in Lakewood. The center lane is blocked. We've got a crash on the eastbound Hudson Bay extension of the Turnpike just west of the Holland Tunnel. The right lane and shoulder are closed, and a crash entering the northbound truck lanes from Route 18 at exit 9 in East Brunswick. Next report in 15 minutes, New Jersey 101.5.
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0: New Jersey, 101.5, instant weather. The humidity hangs around for the next few days. We'll have a couple of showers and then spots a thunderstorm overnight, a lows into the upper

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1: Here's New Jersey Fast Traffic.
2: Somebody broke down on the parkway in Ocean County, southbound past 89A in Lakewood. The center lane is blocked. We've got a crash on the eastbound Hudson Bay extension of the turnpike just west of the Holland Tunnel. The right lane and shoulder are closed, and a crash entering the northbound truck lanes from Route 18 at exit 9 in East Brunswick. Next report in 15 minutes, New Jersey 101.5.
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0: New Jersey, 101.5, instant weather. Mostly cloudy and humid overnight with a couple of showers and a thunderstorm crossing the area. Lows into the upper 60s. Partly sunny Monday, perhaps an afternoon thundershower, high near 80. And heating up on Tuesday with more clouds and sun, chance for an afternoon thunderstorm, highs near 90. I'm meteorologist Kai Erickson.
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1: Now, a check on New Jersey fast traffic.
2: Somebody broke down on the parkway in Ocean County, southbound past 89A in Lakewood. The center lane is blocked. We've got a crash on the eastbound Hudson Bay extension of the Turnpike just west of the Holland Tunnel. The right lane and shoulder are closed. And a crash entering the northbound truck lanes from Route 18 at Exit 9 in East Brunswick. Next report in 15 minutes, New Jersey 101.5.
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6: And here's Heather with the weather.
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9: New Jersey, 101.5, instant weather. A couple of showers, even a rumble of thunder overnight. Temperatures dip into the upper 60s, and a mix of clouds and sunshine Monday, remaining humid with an afternoon thundershower in the area, high near 80. Hot and steamy Tuesday. Watch out for an afternoon thunderstorm, highs near 90. More showers and storms Wednesday into Thursday. I'm meteorologist Kai Erickson.
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1: Now, here comes New Jersey Fast Traffic.
2: Somebody broke down on the parkway in Ocean County, southbound past 89A in Lakewood. The center lane is blocked. We've got a crash on the eastbound Hudson Bay extension of the turnpike just west of the Holland Tunnel. The right lane and shoulder are closed, and a crash entering the northbound truck lanes from Route 18 at exit 9 in East Brunswick. Next report in 15 minutes, New Jersey 101.5.
3: New Jersey, 101.5, instant weather. The humidity hangs around for the next few days. We'll have a couple of showers and then spots a thunderstorm overnight, a lows into the upper 60s. Some sunshine returns on Monday, while much of the time will be rain-free. A thundershower cannot be ruled out in the afternoon, high near 80. Then heating up on Tuesday with an afternoon thunderstorm, highs near 90. Showers and heavier storms around Wednesday and Thursday. I'm meteorologist Kai Erickson.
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1: Here's New Jersey Fast Traffic.
2: Somebody broke down on the parkway in Ocean County, southbound past 89A in Lakewood. The center lane is blocked. We've got a crash on the eastbound Hudson Bay extension of the Turnpike just west of the Holland Tunnel. The right lane and shoulder are closed, and a crash entering the northbound truck lanes from Route 18 at exit 9 in East Brunswick. Next report in 15 minutes, New Jersey 101.5.
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8: New Jersey, 101.5, instant weather. Mostly cloudy and humid overnight with a couple of showers and a thunderstorm crossing the area. Lows into the upper 60s. Partly sunny Monday, perhaps an afternoon thundershower, high near 80. And heating up on Tuesday with more clouds and sun, chance for an afternoon thunderstorm, highs near 90. I'm meteorologist Kai Erickson.
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1: Now, a check on New Jersey fast traffic.
2: Somebody broke down on the parkway in Ocean County, southbound past 89A in Lakewood. The center lane is blocked. We've got a crash on the eastbound Hudson Bay extension of the turnpike just west of the Holland Tunnel. The right lane and shoulder are closed, and a crash entering the northbound truck lanes from Route 18 at exit 9 in East Brunswick. Next report in 15 minutes, New Jersey 101.5.
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4: New Jersey, 101.5, instant weather. A couple of showers, even a rumble of thunder overnight. Temperatures dip into the upper 60s and a mix of clouds and sunshine. Monday, remaining humid with an afternoon thundershower in the area, high near 80. Hot and steamy Tuesday. Watch out for an afternoon thunderstorm, highs near 90. More showers and storms Wednesday into Thursday. I'm meteorologist Kai Erickson.
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1: Now, here comes New Jersey Fast Traffic.
2: The crash on the parkway in Lakewood South at exit 89A has been cleared out of the way. And also cleared was this crash on the ramp, the entrance ramp from Route 18 at exit 9 to the northbound truck lanes in East Brunswick. That wreck has been cleared from the ramp. We do have a second crash on the turnpike, and this one is southbound in the truck lane south of 13A in Elizabeth, but it is off on the right shoulder. And another accident is on the Hudson Bay Extension, eastbound before the Holland Tunnel, the right lane and shoulder blocked off. Across the Hudson, leaving New Jersey, we're moving okay. The Holland Tunnel does have road work. Next report in 15 minutes on New Jersey 101.5.
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6: New Jersey 101.5 instant weather. The humidity hangs around for the next few days. We'll have a couple of showers and in spots a thunderstorm overnight, a lows into the upper 60s. Some sunshine returns on Monday, while much of the time will be rain-free. A thundershower cannot be ruled out in the afternoon, high near 80. Then heating up on Tuesday with an afternoon thunderstorm, highs near 90. Showers and heavier storms around Wednesday and Thursday. I'm meteorologist Kai Erickson.
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1: Here's New Jersey Fast Traffic.
2: The crash on the parkway in Lakewood South at exit 89A has been cleared out of the way. And also cleared was this crash on the ramp, the entrance ramp from Route 18 at exit 9 to the northbound truck lanes in East Brunswick. That wreck has been cleared from the ramp. We do have a second crash on the turnpike, and this one is southbound in the truck lane south of 13A in Elizabeth, but it is off on the right shoulder. And another accident is on the Hudson Bay Extension, eastbound before the Holland Tunnel, the right lane and shoulder blocked off. Across the Hudson, leaving New Jersey, we're moving okay. The Holland Tunnel does have road work. Next report in 15 minutes on New Jersey 101.5.
3: New Jersey 101.5 instant weather. Mostly cloudy and humid overnight with a couple of showers and a thunderstorm crossing the area. Lows into the upper 60s. Partly sunny Monday, perhaps an afternoon thundershower, high near 80. Then heating up on Tuesday with more clouds and sun. Chance for an afternoon thunderstorm, highs near 90. I'm meteorologist Kai Erickson.
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1: Now, a check on New Jersey fast traffic.
2: The crash on the parkway in Lakewood South at exit 89A has been cleared out of the way. And also cleared was this crash on the ramp, the entrance ramp from Route 18 at exit 9 to the northbound truck lanes in East Brunswick. That wreck has been cleared from the ramp. We do have a second crash on the turnpike, and this one is southbound in the truck lane south of 13A in Elizabeth, but it is off on the right shoulder. And another accident is on the Hudson Bay Extension, eastbound before the Holland Tunnel, the right lane and shoulder blocked off. Across the Hudson leaving New Jersey, we're moving okay. The Holland Tunnel does have road work. Next report in 15 minutes on New Jersey 101.5.
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6: This is New Jersey 101.5 instant weather. A couple of showers, even a rumble of thunder overnight. Temperatures dip into the upper 60s in the mix of clouds and sunshine. Monday remaining humid with an afternoon thundershower in the area, high near 80. Hot and steamy Tuesday. Watch out for an afternoon thunderstorm, highs near 90. More showers and storms Wednesday into Thursday. I'm meteorologist Kai Erickson.
0: 69 degrees across New Jersey.

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1: Now, here comes New Jersey Fast Traffic.
2: Crash on the turnpike southbound truck lane south of 13A in Elizabeth. It is on the right shoulder. Eastbound Hudson Bay Extension before the Holland Tunnel. It's a crash blocking the right lane and shoulder. And then the Holland Tunnel has one lane closed for construction. Traffic every 15 minutes on New Jersey 101.5.
1: 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The Jack and Cheryl Morris Cancer Center at Robert Wood Johnson University Hospital and Rutgers Cancer Institute was recognized as a top 100 cancer program by U.S. News and World Report and a top 10 program in the New York metro area. 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
14: New Jersey, 101.5, instant weather. The humidity hangs around for the next few days. We'll have a couple of showers and then spots a thunderstorm overnight, a lows into the upper 60s. Some sunshine returns on Monday, while much of the time will be rain-free. A thundershower cannot be ruled out in the afternoon, high near 80. Then heating up on Tuesday with an afternoon thunderstorm, highs near 90. Showers and heavier storms around Wednesday and Thursday. I'm meteorologist Kai Erickson.
0: 69 degrees across New Jersey.

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1: Here's New Jersey Fast Traffic.
2: Crash on Route 130 southbound north of Florence Columbus Road in Florence Township. All lanes are closed. Traffic every 15 minutes. New Jersey 101.
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12: New Jersey, 101.5 instant weather. Mostly cloudy and humid overnight with a couple of showers and a thunderstorm crossing the area. Lows into the upper 60s. Partly sunny Monday, perhaps an afternoon thundershower, high near 80. And heating up on Tuesday with more clouds and sun. Chance for an afternoon thunderstorm, highs near 90. I'm meteorologist Kai Erickson.
13: 69 degrees across New Jersey.

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1: Now, a check on New Jersey fast traffic.
2: A crash in Burlington County, 130 southbound is closed between Hornberger Avenue and Florence Columbus Road. This is all because of this crash in Florence Township. On the Turnpike and Parkway, traffic moving along pretty well, and earlier problems have been picked up and cleared. Across the Hudson, leaving New Jersey, everything moving fine. The Holland Tunnel is single file due to construction work. Traffic every 15 minutes. I'm Mitch Torres on New Jersey 101.5.
3: New Jersey 101.5 instant weather. A couple of showers, even a rumble of thunder overnight. Temperatures dipping into the upper 60s and a mix of clouds and sunshine Monday, remaining humid with an afternoon thundershower in the area, high near 80. Hot and steamy Tuesday. Watch out for an afternoon thunderstorm, highs near 90. More showers and storms Wednesday into Thursday. I'm meteorologist Kai Erickson.
0: 69 degrees across New Jersey.

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1: Now, here comes New Jersey Fast Traffic.
2: A crash in Burlington County, 130 southbound is closed between Hornberger Avenue and Florence Columbus Road. This is all because of this crash in Florence Township. On the Turnpike and Parkway, traffic moving along pretty well, and earlier problems have been picked up and cleared. Across the Hudson, leaving New Jersey, everything moving fine. The Holland Tunnel is single file due to construction work. Traffic every 15 minutes. I'm Mitch Torres on New Jersey 101.5.
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7: New Jersey 101.5 instant weather. The humidity hangs around for the next few days. We'll have a couple of showers and spots a thunderstorm overnight, a lows into the upper 60s. Some sunshine returns on Monday, while much of the time will be rain-free. A thundershower cannot be ruled out in the afternoon, high near 80. Then heating up on Tuesday with an afternoon thunderstorm, highs near 90. Showers and heavier storms around Wednesday and Thursday. I'm meteorologist Kai Erickson.
0: 69 degrees across New Jersey.

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1: Here's New Jersey Fast Traffic.
2: A crash in Burlington County, 130 southbound is closed between Hornberger Avenue and Florence Columbus Road. This is all because of this crash in Florence Township. On the Turnpike and Parkway, traffic moving along pretty well, and earlier problems have been picked up and cleared. Across the Hudson, leaving New Jersey, everything moving fine. The Holland Tunnel is single file due to construction work. Traffic every 15 minutes. I'm Mitch Torres on New Jersey 101.5.
1: 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The Jack and Cheryl Morris Cancer Center at Robert Wood Johnson University Hospital and Rutgers Cancer Institute was recognized as a top 100 cancer program by U.S. News and World Report and a top 10 program in the New York metro area.
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6: New Jersey, 101.5, instant weather. Mostly cloudy and humid overnight with a couple of showers and a thunderstorm crossing the area. Lows into the upper 60s. Partly sunny Monday, perhaps an afternoon thundershower, high near 80. Then heating up on Tuesday with more clouds and sun, chance for an afternoon thunderstorm, highs near 90. I'm meteorologist Kai Erickson.
0: 69 degrees across New Jersey.

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0: Now, a check on New Jersey fast traffic.
1: A crash in Burlington County, 130 southbound is closed between Hornberger Avenue and Florence Columbus Road. This is all because of this crash in Florence Township. On the Turnpike and Parkway, traffic moving along pretty well, and earlier problems have been picked up and cleared. Across the Hudson, leaving New Jersey, everything moving fine. The Holland Tunnel is single file due to construction work. Traffic every 15 minutes. I'm Mitch Torres on New Jersey 101.5.
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4: New Jersey, 101.5, instant weather. A couple of showers, even a rumble of thunder overnight. Temperatures dipping into the upper 60s in the mix of clouds and sunshine. Monday remaining humid with an afternoon thundershower in the area, high near 80. Hot and steamy Tuesday. Watch out for an afternoon thunderstorm, highs near 90. More showers and storms Wednesday into Thursday. I'm meteorologist Kai Erickson.
5: 69 degrees across New Jersey.

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1: Now, here comes New Jersey Fast Traffic.
2: A crash in Burlington County, 130 southbound is closed between Hornberger Avenue and Florence Columbus Road. This is all because of this crash in Florence Township. On the Turnpike and Parkway, traffic moving along pretty well, and earlier problems have been picked up and cleared. Across the Hudson, leaving New Jersey, everything moving fine. The Holland Tunnel is single file due to construction work. Traffic every 15 minutes. I'm Mitch Torres on New Jersey 101.5.
3: New Jersey 101.5 instant weather. The humidity hangs around for the next few days. We'll have a couple of showers and then spots a thunderstorm overnight, a lows into the upper 60s. Some sunshine returns on Monday, while much of the time will be rain free. A thundershower cannot be ruled out in the afternoon, high near 80. Then heating up on Tuesday with an afternoon thunderstorm, highs near 90. Showers and heavier storms around Wednesday and Thursday. I'm meteorologist Kai Erickson.
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1: Here's New Jersey Fast Traffic.
2: Just an early heads up if you're headed to Newark Airport or to pick somebody up or drop somebody off. Reported shuttle bus accident on level 3 at Terminal B. Injuries reported with this, and Port Authority says that Terminal B Level 3 lane will be shut down till further notice. So they say, please drop off all Terminal B departures on Level 2. And again, this is at Newark Airport with a reported shuttle bus accident. Meanwhile, there is a crash on the turnpike northbound exiting at 11. The shoulder is blocked on that ramp. Malfunctioning traffic light on 29 in Trenton, northbound at Cass Street, but all your travel lanes are open. And 130 south at Florence Columbus Road in Florence Township, it's a down pole. All southbound lanes are blocked on 130. Looking okay across the Hudson. Next report in 15 minutes on New Jersey 101.5.
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0: New Jersey, 101.5, instant weather. Mostly cloudy and humid overnight with a couple of showers and a thunderstorm crossing the area. Lows into the upper 60s. Partly sunny Monday, perhaps an afternoon thundershower, high near 80. Then heating up on Tuesday with more clouds and sun. Chance for an afternoon thunderstorm, highs near 90. I'm meteorologist Kai Erickson.
9: Your New Jersey temperature, it's 68.

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1: Now, a check on New Jersey fast traffic.
2: Just an early heads up if you're headed to Newark Airport or to pick somebody up or drop somebody off. Reported shuttle bus accident on level 3 at Terminal B. Injuries reported with this, and Port Authority says that Terminal B Level 3 lane will be shut down till further notice. So they say, please drop off all Terminal B departures on Level 2. And again, this is at Newark Airport with a reported shuttle bus accident. Meanwhile, there is a crash on the turnpike northbound exiting at 11. The shoulder is blocked on that ramp. Malfunctioning traffic light on 29 in Trenton, northbound at Cass Street, but all your travel lanes are open. And 130 south at Florence Columbus Road in Florence Township, it's a down pole. All southbound lanes are blocked on 130. Looking okay across the Hudson. Next report in 15 minutes on New Jersey 101.5.
1: 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The Jack and Cheryl Morris Cancer Center at Robert Wood Johnson University Hospital and Rutgers Cancer Institute was recognized as a top 100 cancer program by U.S. News and World Report and a top 10 program in the New York metro area.
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0: New Jersey, 101.5, instant weather. A couple of showers, even a rumble of thunder overnight. Temperatures dip into the upper 60s and a mix of clouds and sunshine. Monday, remaining humid with an afternoon thundershower in the area, high near 80. Hot and steamy Tuesday. Watch out for an afternoon thunderstorm, highs near 90. More showers and storms Wednesday into Thursday. I'm meteorologist Kai Erickson.
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1: Now, here comes New Jersey Fast Traffic.
2: Monday morning, we've got a closure at Route 130 at Florence between Homburger Road southbound and Florence Columbus Road because of a crash. Route 29, traffic light is not working into Trenton at Cass Street. Jersey Turnpike going northbound side of crash on the shoulder by exit 11 from the car lanes. And at Newark Airport, shuttle bus crash reported at Terminal B upper level. The Terminal B ramp 3, that's going to be closed till further notice. That's Terminal B. If you're trying to drop off or pick somebody up at Newark Airport, use ramp and level number 2. And traffic is made possible by Aleve. When traffic slows you down, pain can make the ride feel even longer. With just one pill, Aleve provides up to 12 hours of pain relief, so you can put pain in the rear view. Use as directed. I'm Bob Williams. Next report in 15 minutes on New Jersey 101.5.
1: 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The Jack and Cheryl Morris Cancer Center at Robert Wood Johnson University Hospital and Rutgers Cancer Institute was recognized as a top 100 cancer program by U.S. News and World Report and a top 10 program in the New York metro area.
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9: New Jersey, 101.5, instant weather. The humidity hangs around for the next few days. We'll have a couple of showers and then spots a thunderstorm overnight, a lows into the upper 60s. Some sunshine returns on Monday, while much of the time will be rain-free. A thundershower cannot be ruled out in the afternoon, high near 80. Then heating up on Tuesday with an afternoon thunderstorm, highs near 90. Showers and heavier storms around Wednesday and Thursday. I'm meteorologist Kai Erickson.
10: 67 degrees across New Jersey.

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1: Here's New Jersey Fast Traffic.
2: In Florence, we have the closure of Route 130 southbound by Hornberger Road and Florence Columbus Road because of a crash. Route 29 northbound side traffic light is not working. That's at Cass Street in Trenton. Jersey Turnpike, minor crash on the shoulder by exit 11 coming up toward the Woodbridge area. Garden State Parkway off to a good start. If you're picking up or dropping someone off at Newark Airport, beware. There is a shuttle bus crash affecting Terminal B, Level 3. It happened up there. Bus hit a wall, according to sources, and there are injuries. So if you're picking somebody up or dropping somebody off at Terminal B, use Level 2. 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I'm Bob Williams. 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
3: New Jersey, 101.5, instant weather. Mostly cloudy and humid overnight with a couple of showers and a thunderstorm crossing the area. Lows into the upper 60s. Partly sunny Monday, perhaps an afternoon thundershower, high near 80. And heating up on Tuesday with more clouds and sun, chance for an afternoon thunderstorm, highs near 90. I'm meteorologist Kai Erickson.
0: 67 degrees across New Jersey.
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1: 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I'm Rick Rickman, and we've got all your local Jersey updates coming your way, along with traffic and weather. But first, let's get

0: Your news headlines. Prosecutors have filed charges against a third accused drunk boater involved in a deadly crash on Barnegat Bay this summer. In this case, 39-year-old Warren Township resident Kevin Wells faces a count of vehicular homicide and two counts of assault by vessel for the July 25th crash that killed a 26-year-old Greenbrook man. Wells's boat struck a coastal marker similar to two other deadly crashes on the bay since Memorial Day weekend. Cocktails to go emerged during the pandemic when people couldn't go to bars, and now they're here to stick around. Governor Mikey Sherrill signed the law on Friday.
1: For some bars, takeout beverages make up almost a quarter of their alcohol revenue. And customers routinely say that they're more likely to order takeout from restaurants that can deliver alcohol.
0: Restaurants and other establishments with liquor licenses can sell alcoholic drinks to go in sealed containers, which started as a lifeline to restaurants during the COVID pandemic. Cheryl says customers liked it, businesses liked it, and they liked the extra revenue, but the temporary law was set to expire on September 1st. State officials say two Ocean County nurses pleaded guilty to assault charges in separate incidences at different facilities.
2: The state attorney general's office says 57-year-old licensed nurse Lisa Erickson of Manchester confessed to pepper spraying an elderly patient with dementia twice last year at Whiting Gardens Rehab, then leaving him alone. Erickson faces up to a year in jail. Meanwhile, the director of a different nursing home, Crystal Lake Rehab in Bayville, 60-year-old Patricia Linda Arjono, admits she beat an elderly patient with a broom and then tried to cover her tracks. She faces 3 years probation after court-ordered community service and anger management. Erin Vogt, New Jersey 101.5 News.
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3: The Disney Store's limited-time pop-up at Westfield Gardens Day Plaza in Paramus opens to the public on Thursday, September 3rd, the retailer announced last week. The 2,300-square-foot store can be found on Level 1 in the former Pink location. The shop will be bursting with Disney merchandise inspired by the parks, characters, exclusive T-shirts, and even tote bags featuring New Jersey-inspired artwork. The Disney Store will be opened every day except Sundays through the 2026 holiday season. Jenner Salone, New Jersey 101.5 News.
0: With New Jersey students heading back to school, a dietitian is offering some tips on packing lunches and trying to keep them healthy. Dr. Margarita Shook with the Cleveland Clinic says children don't have a lot of time to eat lunch, so keep it simple and keep it balanced.
4: Talk through different options. Maybe we try a different vegetable, maybe we try a different fruit. It's important to have those conversations with your kids because we never want to assume that they're eating all of it.
0: Shook recommends including fiber and protein, which will help keep children fuller for longer. I'm Rick Rickman. 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
5: NASA has launched a new telescope into space. Officials say the Nancy Grace Roman Space Telescope launched aboard a SpaceX Falcon Heavy rocket from Kennedy Space Center Sunday morning. The Space Observatory will now spend about 30 days traveling to its destination about 1 million miles from Earth, where reportedly it will be able to see over 1 billion galaxies and exoplanets. It's expected to begin its science mission early next year. President Trump is highlighting actions in Iran in an interview with Fox News that aired Sunday night. Trump touched on a variety of topics, including the 2026 midterm elections, the economy, and the war in Iran.
6: And they're a failing nation right now. And at the right point, we'll either win or they'll do something. But, you know, I don't mind winning, just winning. That I don't need a signature on a piece of paper.
5: Trump said Iran's Navy and Air Force are gone along with their leaders, adding that Israel would be gone if he wasn't president. Iran launched retaliatory fire at U.S. forces on Sunday after the U.S. military struck Iranian rocket launchers. A U.S. official briefed CNN on the situation, which marked the first escalation in more than a month. Missiles fired into Jordan were intercepted with no reported impact. Chicago police are investigating a mass shooting that left one person dead and 9 others injured on the city's south side. Here's Lisa Carton.
7: Authorities say it happened as officers were trying to disperse a large crowd in the Washington Park neighborhood shortly before midnight Saturday evening. At least 10 people were hit by gunfire and a 35-year-old man was pronounced dead at the scene. 6 of the victims were listed in good condition after being rushed to area hospitals. No Chicago police officers were hit and no suspects are currently in custody. I'm Lisa Carton.
5: And Labor Day travelers are being told to get ready for high costs and heavy traffic. AAA says round-trip airfare will cost about $750 on average, up 2% from last year. Hotel bookings have also gone up 9% in the U.S. and 12% elsewhere. Labor Day is a week from today. I'm Mark Mayfield.
0: 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Here's what you need to know while you're on the road.
8: Road closure at Florence this morning, Route 130 southbound by Hornberger Avenue and Florence Columbus Road because of a crash. Detours are in place there. Route 29, traffic signal not working in Trenton at Cass Street, northbound Route 29. Jersey Turnpike, minor accident on the shoulder by exit 11 from the car lanes. At Newark Airport, there is a shuttle bus crash affecting Terminal B, the International Departures and Arrivals Terminal. It's on level 3. Injuries there. That ramp will be closed for a while. If you're going to Terminal B, use level 2. 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I'm Bob Williams. Next report in 15 minutes on New Jersey 101.5.
5: And here's your New Jersey 101.5 instant weather for today. We'll wrap up the month of August, mostly cloudy and humid. There'll be a brief afternoon shower or two with highs in the upper 70s to near 80 degrees. Tonight, cloudy and remaining humid with a shower in spots. Could even be a rumble of thunder. Lows only reaching near 70 degrees. For Tuesday, kicking off September, warmer and variably cloudy. There'll be an afternoon thunderstorm that could produce flash flooding and damaging winds. Highs in the upper 80s to near 90 degrees. For Wednesday, rather cloudy, not as warm, but still humid, with some widely separated thunderstorms. Again, that possibility for the production of flash flooding and damaging winds. A high 77 on Wednesday. Thursday, cloudy much of the time with a thunderstorm. It'll be warmer. Any storm could cause flash flooding and damaging winds again. Highs in the upper 80s to near 90 degrees on Thursday. I'm meteorologist Jason Caterina.
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5: President Trump is highlighting actions in Iran. In an interview with Fox News that aired Sunday night, Trump touched on a variety of topics, including the 2026 midterm elections, the economy, and the war in Iran.
6: And they're a failing nation right now. And at the right point, we'll either win or they'll do something. But, you know, I don't mind winning, just winning. Better. I don't need a signature on a piece of paper.
5: Trump said Iran's Navy and Air Force are gone along with their leaders, adding that Israel would be gone if he wasn't president. Iran launched retaliatory fire at U.S. forces.

0: Appeals court is rejecting a pharmaceutical industry challenge to the federal Medicare drug price negotiation program. The court found that drug makers are not entitled to sell their products to Medicare at the price they prefer. That's the latest ruling in a slew of federal courts deciding in favor of the Medicare drug price negotiation program established through the Inflation Reduction Act. Tony the Tiger from Kellogg's. Kellogg's competing company, General Mills, says it's removing artificial colors from all of its cereal. Tammy Trujillo reports.
1: According to the company, the move means that brands including Lucky Charms and Trix are now made and available without synthetic color additives. General Mills also said that 90% of its U.S. products have moved away from artificial colors, and it remains on track to complete the removal of artificial colors from all of its U.S. retail products by the end of next year. Health and Human Services Secretary Robert F. Kennedy Jr. has pushed for the removal of artificial dyes in colors as part of his Make America Healthy Again initiative.
0: A new Wallet Hub study finds Americans are carrying a record amount of auto loan debt with total balances topping $1.7 trillion nationwide. Scottsdale, Arizona, with the largest average auto loan balance at $54,000.
2: The average household now owes more than $14,000 on vehicle loans, while rising interest rates continue to make car ownership more expensive. Wallet Hub says auto loan debt has climbed nearly 56% over the past decade, and serious delinquencies are also trending higher. Financial experts recommend shoppers compare financing offers carefully and consider buying within their budget as vehicle prices and borrowing costs remain elevated. I'm at Mattinson.
0: And if you're a bargain hunter, you'll have a few more options soon. Burlington says it's opening 20 new stores across 12 states next month as part of an ongoing expansion. The discount retailer says shoppers continue looking for value on everything from clothing to home decor, and the company plans to keep adding locations throughout the year. I'm Monica Nelson with your consumer and business news.
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4: This is First News on New Jersey 101.5. I'm Rick Rickman. Here's what's happening in the world of sports.
5: It was cutdown day in the NFL with rosters trimmed to 53. Among the top headlines, the Titans cut loose quarterback Will Levis, their second-round pick in the 2023 draft. Meanwhile, it's official. Rams legend Aaron Donald is coming out of retirement. The 10-time Pro Bowl D-tackle signs a one-year deal with the Rams. OBJ is also back. Veteran receiver Odell Beckham Jr. makes the roster for the Giants. Among the baseball action Sunday, the Cubs' Pete Crow Armstrong remains insanely hot, but the Cubs lost to the Reds 7-5. Nonetheless, PCA with two more home runs. He's hit five in the last two games. Manager Craig Counsell.
6: I think we're witnessing something. You know, I think the players go through stretches for sure. Great players go through stretches. Great seasons go through some stretches. But he spoiled us the last 2 days for sure. But it's fun to watch.
5: The Cubs, however, dropped 2 of 3 in that series. The Braves won again, beating the Rockies, Atlanta's 7th straight win. And a big upset at tennis's U.S. Open. Novak Djokovic has bounced in the first round. I'm Matt McCoy.
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2: 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I'm Rick Rickman, and this is First News on New Jersey 101.5. 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
3: Singer David will be arraigned this morning in Los Angeles on charges he murdered a 14-year-old girl.
4: Last month, a judge in Los Angeles ruled there's enough evidence for a trial. Prosecutors believe the 21-year-old killed Celeste Rivas-Hernandez because she threatened to expose their sexual relationship. Investigators accuse him of cutting up her body and leaving it in his Tesla, where it was discovered after the car was towed. The defendant, David Anthony Burke, is pleading not guilty. I'm Mark Mayfield.
3: Olivia Rodrigo's first Daisy Chains Fields Music Festival is in the books. The singer's first all-woman festival took place in Irvine, California over the weekend, and it brought in $10 million for the event's 10 nonprofit partners. Philanthropist Melinda French Gates doubled that amount. A blockbuster suit against Anthropic has been filed by some of music's biggest publishers.
5: The Friday night filing alleges one of the largest and most blatant ongoing thefts of intellectual property in history. Units of Sony Music and Warner Music filed the suit in federal court in Northern California, naming Anthropic, CEO Dario Amodei, and co-founder Benjamin Mann as defendants. The 48-page complaint claims Anthropic pirated thousands of copyrighted musical works and asks for hundreds of thousands of dollars in damages per infringement. Work. I'm Tammy Trujillo.
3: And Burning Man Festival is underway. The annual Arts and Cultural Self-Expression Festival will run through September 7th. That's entertainment. I'm Daria Albinger.
1: New Jersey 101.5.
6: More than 6 weeks after the most recent diagnosis of Legionnaire's disease on Manhattan's Upper East Side, two more deaths are being connected to the outbreak.
7: City Health Commissioner Dr. Alistair Martin says that brings the total to 94 cases and 11 deaths. Writing on X, he adds that there are now no patients hospitalized with Legionnaires as part of the cluster and that the last remaining patient has recovered and returned home. I'm Larry Kofsky.
6: Walmart is paying $50 million to settle federal claims that it filled painkiller prescriptions written by corrupt doctors. The DOJ announced the agreement on Friday, claiming the Arkansas-based Walmart let dangerous drug orders slip through store counters for years. Federal prosecutors say local pharmacists raised red flags about suspicious prescribers running pill mills, but the company managers failed to step in and cut off the supply. Health Update, I'm Sarah Lee Kessler.
2: Now let's dive into the latest in tech, from gadgets to trends that are changing the way we live. Here's what's new in the world of technology.
4: A tiny Texas town has found a unique way of making sure their sidewalks are safe. Universal City, which is near San Antonio, is unleashing a small army of robots that will scan the pavement and look for problems.
8: Slip, trip, fall hazards, inappropriate slopes, grass growing over the sidewalk.
4: City manager Kathy Williams says they will not be scanning people, though. The data collected will direct crews where to work. She says, like most cities, they're concerned with mobility, which is important for daily independence. And some of the largest music publishers have filed a blockbuster lawsuit against Anthropic. The Friday night filing alleges one of the largest and most blatant ongoing thefts of intellectual property in history. Units of Sony Music and Warner Music filed suit in federal court in Northern California, naming Anthropic CEO Dario Amodei and co-founder Benjamin Mann as defendants. The 48-page complaint claims that Anthropic pirated thousands of copyrighted musical works and asked for hundreds of thousands of dollars in damages per infringed work. Tech Report, I'm Mark Mayfield.
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12: In Trenton, Route 29 northbound at Cass Street, the traffic lights are not working. Careful there. Route 130 is closed at Florence by Hornberger Avenue because of a crash. Northbound is open. At Newark Airport, there was a shuttle bus crash overnight at Terminal B, Level 3. That level is closed. Everything else is open. Injuries, and that scene will be going on for a while. Hudson River Crossings, Delaware Crossings, all good. 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I'm Bob Williams. Next report in 15 minutes on New Jersey 101.5.
13: Now for a look at the weather, here's the complete New Jersey 101.5 forecast.
14: Mostly cloudy and humid. There'll be a brief afternoon shower or two today. The high in the upper 70s to near 80 degrees. Tonight, cloudy and humid with a shower in spots. Could even be a rumble of thunder. The low only reaching near 70. On Tuesday, to kick off the month of September, it'll be warmer and variably cloudy. Watch for an afternoon thunderstorm that could produce flash flooding and damaging winds. Highs in the upper 80s to near 90 degrees. Wednesday, still rather cloudy, not as warm but humid. Some widely separated thunderstorms again could produce flash flooding and damaging winds. A high in the upper 70s. Then for Thursday, cloudy much of the time with a thunderstorm. It'll be warmer. Again, any storm could produce flash flooding and damaging winds. Highs jumping up into the upper 80s to near 90 degrees. Friday will be less humid with more clouds than sun. A pleasant day to wrap up the week. A high in the mid-80s on Friday. From the Earth Treasures Fine Jewelers Weather Desk, I'm meteorologist Jason Caterina.
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0: It's 69 degrees at 6 o'clock. I'm Jen Ursulo. Multiple injuries early this morning after a shuttle bus at Newark Airport reportedly crashed into a concrete barrier, ABC 7 Eyewitness News reports. It happened just after 3 a.m. at Terminal B, Level 3. About 13 people are said to have been injured, three seriously, but none seem to be life-threatening. Port Authority police are asking departing Terminal B passengers to be dropped off on Level 2 due to all the activity going on. Jellyfish swarmed the Jersey Shore this weekend, causing problems for some beachgoers. News 12 reports stings coming from several coastal communities in Ocean and Monmouth counties, including Brick, Long Branch, Manasquan, and Point Pleasant Beach. But despite the jelly sightings, the beaches were busy. People in New Jersey can now always order cocktail drinks to go after Governor Mikey Sherrill signed a bill into law Friday to turn a pandemic-era perk into a permanent menu option.
1: It was a moneymaker for restaurants when dining in was restricted during the pandemic.
2: Cocktails to go are officially here to stay.
1: Because Governor Sherrill signed a bill into law making it a permanent order option, so bars and restaurants with liquor licenses can sell drinks to go in sealed containers.
2: For some bars, takeout beverages make up almost a quarter of their alcohol revenue. And customers routinely say that they're more likely to order takeout from restaurants that can deliver alcohol.
1: Yeah, the temporary pandemic-era law was set to expire September 1st, but now the option is good until closing time or last call. I'm Levon Putney.
0: Two people are dead, eight others wounded after a mass shooting in Trenton this weekend. It happened just before 12:30 yesterday morning. 10 people were gunned down, two of whom died at the scene on Locust Street during a block party with more than 100 people in attendance. The deceased victims were a 33-year-old woman and a 42-year-old man, the Mercer County prosecutor said. In total, 50 shots were fired. There's no word yet on what triggered the mass shooting. The source of at least one toxic voicemail left for Jackson Mayor Jennifer Kuehn has been tracked. Kuehn telling Eric Scott on Friday's Jersey Thing, an investigation determined it came from a block number in West Virginia. She says it's disheartening that her opponent, Elliot Shemtov, has expressed doubt on whether or not the messages are real.
3: It was disappointing when I heard that and I read that statement. And I feel that the fact that anybody could question whether they're actually happening or not is kind of scary. And it just shows the level that we're at right now in Jackson. And we really need to calm down.
0: Kuehn said that she will not be scared out of office, and that there are a lot of things in Jackson that need fixing after her predecessor, Mike Rena, was in office for nearly 20 years. For the third time this summer, a boater has been charged in the death of a passenger while the driver was intoxicated. New Jersey State Police say 40-year-old Kevin Wells of Warren faces charges including reckless vessel homicide and assault by vessel while intoxicated. He was arrested Friday. The accident occurred last month when a 32-foot Boston Whaler carrying five people collided with a channel marker in Toms River. One of the passengers, 26-year-old Michael Berahiko from Greenbrook, later died at a hospital. The complete New Jersey 101.5 forecast is coming up now. Here's New Jersey Fast Travel.
4: Good morning, Jen, and good morning, drivers. An accident now at Old Bridge, northbound side of Route 9 by Fairway Lane, and over towards Staten Island, very slow. Across the Gothels Bridge, looks like a crash on 278 eastbound Staten Island side by 440. We have the Hudson River crossings, a 5 to 10 minute delay. If you're leaving New Jersey out toward Easton, westbound Route 22 jammed on the PA side with a crash. You're better off staying with Route 78. And as Jen mentioned, there was a shuttle bus crash at Newark Airport, Terminal B, level 3. That level will remain closed. Everything else is open. Bob Williams, New Jersey Traffic North.
5: Jill Myra, New Jersey Traffic South. And we have an accident in Florence in Burlington County. 130 southbound at Hornberger Avenue is completely closed off between Hornberger and Florence Columbus Road. I can see Florence Columbus Road is all backed up approaching the intersection as well. 29 in Trenton, northbound at Cass Street. Traffic lights not working properly and traffic is backed up for about a mile on 29 northbound at Cass Street. Also, if you're coming in from Bucks County, Route 1 north is slow approaching the Trenton-Marsville Bridge with an accident. 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
17: Mostly cloudy and humid today. There'll be a brief afternoon shower or two with highs in the upper 70s to near 80 degrees. Cloudy and humid tonight with a shower in spots. Could even be a rumble of thunder. The low only down near 70. For Tuesday, we kick off September variably cloudy with an afternoon thunderstorm that could cause flash flooding and damaging winds. Highs in the upper 80s to near 90 degrees. Then for Wednesday, rather cloudy and warm, some widely separated thunderstorms, highs in the upper 70s. From the Earth Treasures Fine Jewelers Weather Desk, I'm meteorologist Jason Caterina.
0: Right now, Barnegat Light, 72 degrees. It's 68 in Parsippany. Old Bridge, also 68. 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

0: 11 on New Jersey 101.5. Good morning. I am Bill Spadia on this Monday morning. It's Monday, Jan Ercillo. Wow. It was two working days to Monday, and here we are. Busy weekend, busy, exciting, awesome weekend. I actually got a few hours off, and I was telling somebody that I'm like, when you live in segments, you really do enjoy like a few down hours. It feels like it's like a long weekend. If it goes 6 hours, you're like, that's like having Monday off.
1: But still too fast, still too fast.
0: So no verdict yet in the Lindsey Clancy case.
1: Nope. It's a very complicated trial.
0: It really is. Yeah. I don't expect to hear anything until midweek. That's what I think.
1: Yeah, I was watching, I went down a rabbit hole and I just started doing deep dives and watching reels of videos and videos from the court.
0: Are they all posted on YouTube?
1: I found them in my reels on Facebook.
0: Yeah.
1: Hard
0: to watch.
1: Very hard to watch, you know, but each of them are going to try to prove their point. So we'll see what happens here.
0: Yeah. Three things jumped out at me over with the news. One, the jellyfish.
1: Oh, yeah. It's jellyfish season.
0: It's just gross. Is it because the water's warm?
1: Yeah.
0: How warm is it? Did you swim this weekend?
1: Oh, yeah, of course.
0: You're at the beach every weekend.
1: I love the beach. Yeah, I'm there every weekend.
0: Was it super crowded?
1: You know, it was funny.
0: Because the weather was crappy.
1: Not Saturday. Saturday was beautiful. But Saturday, I go early. I'm on the beach between 8 and 8:30. And it was chilly.
0: Like Saturday felt like a fall day.
1: It did. It was chilly.
0: It didn't feel like a beach day.
1: Well, it did. It warmed up. But at 8:30, I'm like, oh my God, it's chilly. And I always sit by the water. I like to sit by the water. So it was a little chilly in the beginning. And then it warmed up and it got really gorgeous.
0: But how were the jellyfish? Like everywhere?
1: I did see a few in the brick beaches. I did not get stung, but I didn't see anybody like running out of the water going, "I was stung." But apparently,
0: I think it's
1: kind of
0: normal. It's like you get seaweed season, jellyfish season.
1: Listen, I almost stepped on a horseshoe crab. This guy was in the water. He's like, "Girl, you're on top of a horseshoe crab." I'm like, "Up there, it is."
0: And they're huge, but they don't bite, right?
1: They can nip you. They can nip you a little bit. Yeah, they can nip you.
0: They have those like the little
1: they're so sweet.
0: Looks like a trunk.
1: Yeah,
0: I don't know if "sweet's" the right word. I'm not so sure.
1: Not going to harm you is my point. So I consider that.
0: But
1: sweet.
0: The other thing that jumped out at me, the other thing was the Trenton shooting.
1: Oh,
0: first of all, my question is: after midnight, 200 people
1: at a block party.
0: I mean,
1: I know
0: that right there. Was it Saturday night?
1: I think it was Saturday night. Yeah, 10 people shot, 2 dead.
0: Like, of all the things going on in Trenton, that actually surprised me.
1: That there was a block party or that there was a shooting?
0: No, the shooting was not surprising. That there was a block party after midnight. It just seems like that is something that would end around 10 or 11 o'clock. Like, I'm happy that the block got together for a block party. But, no, the shooting didn't surprise me. I mean, Trenton's a war zone. I mean, it's just awful. And the mayor is doing his best, but you know you're fighting 40 years of gang culture in that city.
1: I think you're right, though. I think you have to have I know you have to have a permit for a block party, but I think it does have to end by a certain time. So that I don't think they were supposed to be there.
0: Well, I don't know. Yeah. I don't when we were like I think about. You know, when we were growing up and our parents. I mean, if there was even with a gathering. Like at some point,
1: like
0: if it was all teenagers, maybe. Mm-hmm. But I just get the impression a block party is kind of like everyone who lives on the block.
1: Yep.
0: So were there kids there? I mean, what was the?
1: I'm sure there were kids there. I don't know.
0: The whole something just doesn't add up. But
1: killed were a 33-year-old man and a 33 woman and a 42-year-old man. So
0: just terrible.
1: I know.
0: And they don't know who did the shooting.
1: Not yet.
0: God, Trenton is a mess. but. The other story that jumped out was the cocktails to go.
1: Cocktails to go.
0: How about that?
1: I love that. I actually do like that.
0: I'm not giving Cheryl any credit just because I'm so dumb with her, but it was at least a smart thing.
1: I think it was.
0: That she did.
1: For a lot of reasons.
0: I have never ordered a cocktail to go.
1: I did during the pandemic.
0: Just because you could. All right. Here's my thought. That the challenge with that is that it's way more cost effective if you're eating at home anyway.
1: Mm-hmm.
0: Go to the liquor store. Like you're paying restaurant prices.
1: Yeah.
0: For a cocktail, and is there a limit?
1: Oh, I don't
0: like,
1: know.
0: Can you order seven?
1: I don't know.
0: Right? Like, is there...
1: I mean, listen, if you're going out, if you're a party of seven going to a restaurant, you're ordering seven drinks. Why not?
0: I mean, what would you order to go? Like a bottle of wine? I mean, I'm just thinking that you're paying the restaurant markup.
1: I forget what
0: It'd be way cheaper if you're ordering gin and tonics to go.
1: Yeah.
0: Like shoot over to the liquor store at some point and buy the bottle of gin.
1: I agree. Like if you're doing takeout, yeah, right? I have a bottle of wine at home. I'll just use that.
0: Think about it. If you're so I've been ordering wine. There's this guy, it's called Wines from Italy, and yeah. I think they're in Ohio.
1: Yeah.
0: And they get these really great Italian wine. So and it's super cost effective. But I'm thinking the same bottle I can buy for $30.
1: Yeah.
0: It's going to be $80 in a restaurant.
1: Well, I'm thinking, I mean, I guess you could
0: order
1: wine.
0: And what are you paying for a gin and tonic in a restaurant? Right. $15?
1: Yeah. I guess you would get a cocktail. I don't know. But I don't remember because I have PTSD from that time. I really do.
0: During COVID.
1: Yes. Were the liquor stores closed? I can't remember. They were open.
0: No, AA was closed. You couldn't get, no one could get any therapy or help.
1: Right.
0: But you could certainly go to the liquor store. Okay. That was no problem there.
1: Because I was trying to remember, did they put this out there because the liquor stores were closed? I couldn't remember.
0: Yeah, the liquor stores were doing just fine. Yeah. And I'll never forget having this conversation. Everybody's like, no, because alcoholics need, if you can't just completely stop, you have to wean yourself off. And although that is true, the idea that liquor stores were open and mom and pop retailers were shut down, like the whole thing, none of it made sense.
1: Yeah.
0: Here's the bottom line. Everyone should have been open during COVID. Anyway, I don't want to get off on a rant like that.
1: No.
0: Don't get me started.
1: Sorry.
0: Question, are you ordering cocktails to go? Did this have an impact on your business? And if you work in a restaurant, are people really paying the markup to order cocktails at home? 1-800-283-101.5 is the number. 6:18 is the time. Let's check in with Bob Williams, your fast traffic.
2: Morning, Bill. Good morning, drivers. Route 9 northbound side with a crash at Old Bridge by Fairway Drive. That's an accident. One lane is blocked. Up and down the Garden State Parkway, looking good from the Shore Points up toward the Driscoll Bridge. Leaving New Jersey on Route 22 westbound at Easton out of Phillipsburg. Very heavy traffic. Crash on the PA side. Route 78 looks better. And over toward the Gothels Bridge, very slow on to Staten Island because of a crash on 278 by Route 440. Hudson River crossings all under 5-minute delays. As you've heard, there was a shuttle bus crash at Newark Airport, Terminal B, Level 3, the top level. That ramp is closed. Everything else is open. Not much of a traffic delay at the moment. 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Bob Williams, New Jersey Traffic North.
3: Joel Myra, New Jersey Traffic South. So we have that accident in Burlington County, 130 southbound at Hornberger Avenue, closed all the way through to Florence Columbus Road. Florence Columbus Road is all backed up in that area as well. And good news in Trenton, they fixed the traffic lights at Route 29 at Cass Street, so you're all back in business. If you're coming into Trenton, though, from Bucks County, Route 1 North has an accident approaching the Trenton-Marsville Bridge. 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Next report in 15 minutes from the D'Agostino Law Bite Back Traffic Desk. I'm Jill Myra, New Jersey 101.5.
0: 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Here's your instant weather.
4: Partly sunny and humid with a thundershower in spots this afternoon. Highs in the upper 70s. And tonight it'll be cloudy and humid with a shower in spots. Lows only dropping down into the upper 60s. For Tuesday, kicking off September, hot and humid, variably cloudy, an afternoon thunderstorm in spots. The high near 90. Wednesday, rather cloudy and humid with some widely separated thunderstorms. They could produce flash flooding and damaging winds. Highs in the mid and upper 80s. For Thursday, a mix of sun and clouds with a thunderstorm. Very warm and humid again. Any storm could produce flash flooding and damaging winds. Highs in the upper 80s. It'll be less humid Friday with more clouds and sun and highs in the mid 80s. From the Earth Treasures Fine Jewelers Weather Desk, I'm meteorologist Jason Caterina.
0: In Glassboro, it's 70. In Perth Amboy, 76. And in Parsippany, 67 degrees. Fast traffic instant and fast traffic and instant weather every 15 minutes on New Jersey 101.5.
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0: 626 on New Jersey 101.5. Good morning. I am Bill Spadia with you till 10 o'clock this morning. Talking Jersey, taking your calls 1-800-283-101.5. So if you are headed to the airport today, give me a call, 1-800-283-101.5. What a mess with the accident. And I understand there were injuries with this accident that happened heading into, on I think it was Terminal B that we reported. What a mess. The airport's a pain in the neck anyway. And I can tell you that the traffic it's amazing. If there's one problem anywhere, things start to back up. So I think about the when you're pulling into the airport, and I don't know who's using all the shoulders, if that's just Uber and Lyft drivers waiting, or if that's actual people waiting to pick somebody up, but that whole area is a complete disaster. And I don't know what the final price tag of Terminal A was, but whatever they spent on Terminal A should have been spent on the infrastructure. Keep the old terminal and refurbish the entire area. It's such a disaster. Leaving the airport's a mess. When you finally exit the Newark airport, you can so easily miss the turn to shoot over to the turnpike and end up in Newark. It is, I don't know who designed it, but it was, maybe it was good in the 80s when you had fewer traffic, late 70s, but now, absolutely a nightmare. And it's, I dread it. You know, we're now, for this trip, so I'm away next week. My son Michael is flying in, and his girlfriend Allie's coming in. They both are flying into Philly, way easier. And it was about, I want to say it was about $50 cheaper. So, you know, I mean, when you're looking for a flight, okay, maybe $50, you wouldn't change airports for that. But the convenience of flying into Philadelphia, the less traffic coming out of the airport, and simpler parking, all of it is way more convenient. So it's aggravating to me because we spent, I don't know, I'm not sure what the final price tag was, if it was hundreds of millions of dollars, but whatever the price tag on Terminal A, first of all, it's not that great a terminal. If you have traveled internationally, you know, I don't know why they didn't send groups to Heathrow and several other airports around the world to say, why don't we borrow some of the good ideas in these airports and bring them here? Because there's, and if you've flown out of Terminal A, have you sat in the chairs that apparently were Tammy Murphy's specific design, these stupid wood chairs that are like half pool lounge chair, and it's like a bamboo, or I don't know, they are so awkward, uncomfortable. There's nowhere to put a drink. It's the dumbest design I have ever seen. And they bragged about it, and it was such a big deal when Terminal A opened. And all I'm thinking is, you still can't drive there. It is a mess when you're trying to leave. They've done nothing with the infrastructure. Now you've got this shuttle crash at Terminal B. It's going to be a nightmare. Where do you see how fast things completely back up all around the airport? So my question to you is, are you flying out today? Do you agree that Terminal A was a colossal waste of money and they should have put something into all of the roadways in and around Newark Airport to make it more convenient to get in and out? 1-800-283-101.5 is my number. You flying today? And if you agree or disagree with my statement, specifically about the stupid chairs that they put in Terminal A. It is coming up on 6:30. Let's check in with Jen Ursillo in your news right now.
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1: It's 68 degrees at 6:30. I'm Jen Ursillo. A 9-month-old baby is dead after being struck by an unlicensed driver in Ocean County. The baby in a stroller, his mother and 5-year-old sister were struck by a car in a grocery store parking lot on Friday in Jackson Township. The infant was killed, his mom and sister hospitalized. The prosecutor says a 20-year-old Trenton woman, Maria Coban Guzman, was driving without a license. She's charged with manslaughter and other offenses. And Guzman's passenger, 22-year-old Adriana Lazaro Flores, also facing charges for allowing Guzman to drive her car, even though she knew she had no license. Neither suspect is a U.S. citizen, but their immigration status is unknown. State officials say two Ocean County nurses pleaded guilty to assault charges in separate incidents at different facilities.
15: The state attorney general's office says 57-year-old licensed nurse Lisa Erickson of Manchester confessed to pepper spraying an elderly patient with dementia twice last year at Whiting Gardens Rehab, then leaving him alone. Erickson faces up to a year in jail. Meanwhile, the director of a different nursing home, Crystal Lake Rehab in Bayville, 60-year-old Patricia Linda Arjono, admits she beat an elderly patient with a broom and then tried to cover her tracks. She faces 3 years probation after court-ordered community service and anger management. Erin Vogt, New Jersey 101.5 News.
1: 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A limited-time pop-up store opens this week at a popular New Jersey mall. The Disney store's limited-time pop-up at Westfield Garden State Plaza in Paramus opens to the public Thursday, September 3rd. The retailer announced last week the 2,300-square-foot store can be found on Level 1 in the former Pink location. The shop will be bursting with Disney merchandise inspired by the parks, characters, exclusive t-shirts, and even tote bags featuring New Jersey-inspired artwork. The Disney store will be open every day except Sundays through the 2026 holiday season. And now the Center for Natural Health and Rehabilitation Business Report. Opening bell rings this morning after stocks closed lower Friday to end the week. Stocks fell after Federal Reserve Chair Kevin Warsh signaled the Fed may raise rates. He said the Fed has work to do if inflation persists above its target of 2%. Coming up in the business week ahead, the big story will be the government's monthly jobs report due Friday. It's expected to show around 50,000 new non-farm payroll jobs were created in August. U.S. stock futures are trending lower this morning. 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The complete New Jersey 101.5 forecast is coming up. Now here's New Jersey fast traffic.
2: All right, Jen, Route 9 northbound side at Old Bridge, an accident by Fairway Lane. Traffic is slow there. And crossing the Gothels Bridge onto Staten Island, very slow with a crash. Two lanes are blocked, 278 eastbound by 440. Leaving New Jersey out toward Phillipsburg on West 22. That's jammed on the PA side with a crash. You're better off at Route 7. Hudson River Crossing, still about 25 GW Bridge upper and lower. Lincoln and Holland Tunnels with a 10 to 15 minute delay. And the shuttle bus crash at Newark Airport, Terminal B, Level 3, that is closed. Everything else is open. I'm not seeing much of a traffic backup anywhere around the airport property. 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Bob Williams, New Jersey Traffic North.
3: Joel Myra, New Jersey Traffic South. Florence, Burlington County, 130 is closed southbound at the area of Florence Columbus Road. And Florence Columbus Road is all backed up where we have an accident. And looks like we have a utility pole knocked down as well, making this a little more cumbersome. And good news, the accident is cleared up at Route 1 North approaching the Trenton-Morrisville Bridge. 29 is still a little busy southbound in Trenton right by Cass Street, but earlier traffic light issues have been cleared up. New Jersey fast traffic is made possible by Aleve. When traffic slows you down, pain can make the ride feel even worse. With just one pill, Aleve provides up to 12 hours of pain relief so you can put pain in your rear view. Use as directed. Next report in 15 minutes on New Jersey 101.5.
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4: Town Square, New Jersey Info and Weather Network. Partly sunny and humid today with a thundershower in spots this afternoon. Highs in the upper 70s. Then tonight, cloudy, humid, a shower in spots. Lows only dropping down into the upper 60s. A hot and humid day to kick off September on Tuesday. Variably cloudy with a spotty afternoon thunderstorm. A high near 90. Wednesday, rather cloudy and humid with some widely separated thunderstorms that could produce flash flooding and damaging winds. Highs in the mid and upper 80s. I'm meteorologist Jason Caterina.
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0: 640 on New Jersey 101.5. Good morning. I am Bill Spady. I want to thank the Parks Casino for sponsoring New Jersey Chime Time every morning, every hour on the show. So Newark Airport is a mess. Let's check in with Bob Williams. Bob.
8: Yes, sir.
0: I have to say what you pointed out is it made me laugh. If you look at the picture of the crashed bus.
8: Yeah.
0: The billboard on the side of the bus says hiring drivers.
8: I mean, obviously the guy who wiped out on the exit ramp from the terminal, I think he's going to be under.

0: for hours because the airport's already a mess.
1: Yep, and we're seeing a lot of, you know, that you have level one and level two. All the traffic is dropping off or picking up at levels one and level two. The only saving grace is the hour of when this happened. This is the international terminal. So a lot of those flights either depart or arrive late afternoon or late evening, as you know from your experiences and Terminal B. But it wasn't like it was A or C, which is the domestic terminals.
0: Would be worse. Well, and some of the flights, though, do return. This is part of the problem that the way they do it at Newark Airport now, I don't know why, maybe it's because of personnel. Oftentimes, I'll fly out of C and return to A.
1: Yes.
0: And it's you mean B.
1: You mean if you're traveling international, right?
0: Every once in a while, we'll have a flight, that will be out of C and come back to A. And I'm not sure how that works.
1: See, I guess it depends if you're going through customs in the country of origin.
0: Yes.
1: Coming back in.
0: If it's sometimes, like in Ireland, you go through customs there.
1: Yes, that's the best thing. My goodness, we just did that in May, and we came back in at Terminal C. No problems at all. Yep,
0: easy.
1: But
0: anyway, so what else is happening, though? The bridges are bad. And by the way, thank you, Bob. You saved the day on, was it Thursday?
1: When you were going in for Newsmax.
0: I went south. I skipped the bridge on your good advice, went south. It was counterintuitive because I was going further away. Saved me a solid half hour.
1: Well, all I can say is that some of these GPSs are overrated. They really are. People just put their entire lives in there. They depend on everything. No, it's not a science, folks. It's not exact. You need us. You need me. You need Jill to get you around.
0: You really do. People don't realize how the nuances of the traffic reports, because it's constantly changing. And what I tell people is that you're actually looking at all the cameras and you can pull them up anywhere, and there are cameras everywhere. Now, what's happening on the bridge today? The tunnel, the bridge, you said 15 minutes?
1: About 15, so you're good. Are you going there today? You're not going
0: I am not, actually.
1: Oh,
0: today, I said to Jody yesterday, I'm like, you know, I pretty much have Monday off. Because this is not work. I'm up. And you know, I'm up and talking anyway. I may as well get paid for it. That's how I look at it, right? I'm yapping away about something, so I may as well have a microphone. Today's the day off.
1: I thought you were going to talk about how outdated Terminal B is. I mean, I always say, like, hey, 1985 call, they want their airport terminal back. B is just horrible.
0: Awful.
1: They put way too much money into Terminal A. What about B? Why is B the stepchild?
0: What did A cost? Do you remember?
1: Oh, I don't know, but it was a lot. It's a beautiful thing, but it's like,
0: wow. The problem is it's like building a brand new house or a beautiful building in the middle of Trenton.
1: Right. Yes.
0: Like, okay, that's great. It's a beautiful place, but I still got to get there. Like, we've got to fix the area. And the fact that they put no investment money into the approach or the exit of that airport. I mean, when you leave Terminal A, you're basically going through side streets. You got to make a left at one light and a right. Like, how is that possible? I've never been to a major city where the airport exit is through local roads.
1: Yes.
0: Through a neighborhood.
1: And you wonder, I mean, they had a beautiful circular drop-off interior road section there. Terminal A is like kind of off the beaten path there.
0: Yes.
1: It's not even on the loop anymore. It used to be A, B, and C. You miss it.
0: Yep.
1: Okay, we go around again. Now it's a little bit more complicated now.
0: Well, and you still have the old Terminal A. So it's like a ghost terminal sitting there, boarded up.
1: I don't know what the plan is with that, but that's nuts. But Terminal B, it's like, if you've ever been there, it's like, ugh.
0: Because that's where customs is returning.
1: Yes.
0: Right? Mm-hmm. So you return there if you're going through customs, and it's just ugly and gross.
1: Yes.
0: And
1: anyway,
0: well, thank you for the update, Bob. We'll check in with you in a couple of minutes. Let's go to Harry in Normandy Beach. Morning, Harry.
2: Morning, Bill. How you doing?
0: I'm doing great, Harry. Good to hear from you. So you just dropped off at the airport.
2: Yeah, I dropped off at Terminal A. There's, like, nobody there. It's like a ghost town. I dropped off the guy. Now I'm heading. I went past B, and he's correct. There is a heavy-duty wrecker there getting the bus.
0: Yeah.
2: I didn't get a good look at the bus because you couldn't get that close to it.
0: Right.
2: But it doesn't, right now, it doesn't look too bad. The only thing is there's three helicopters in the air, probably traffic reporters.
0: Yeah, my guess is that they're news helicopters.
2: Yeah, but they're in the middle of an air flight area.

0: I don't know. I hope it'd be okay.
1: Well, maybe, anyway, it may be law enforcement then.
0: It could be. Anything is possible.
1: Yeah.
0: It could be AAA.
1: How's the traffic on the turnpike?
0: Traffic on the turnpike was great. Traffic on the parkway was moderate for Monday morning. Don't forget, Monday's still still a day off. Tuesday's the new Monday until next week. And Thursday's the new Friday until next week, and maybe a week after that.
1: Right.
0: For the short people. But no, right now, I just sailed from Terminal A. Like I said, Terminal B looks like they're cleaning up their mess, but the day before, it was very early this morning. That's almost 4 hours ago it happened.
1: Yeah. Yeah, so, thankfully, I'll say this, Harry. It happened at the right time. It was going to happen. Early morning is better. All right, got to jump for traffic. Harry, good to hear from you. Have a great rest of your day. Drive safe. All right, are you on the road today, dropping off, picking up at the airport, and how are things going? And do you agree with me that Terminal A, it's a beautiful terminal, except for the stupid seats, but it should have never been built. They should have put all that money into the infrastructure getting in and out of that airport, because it is arguably one of the worst modern airports in the country. 1-800-283-101.5 is the number. 6:48 is the time. 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
2: All right, Bill, at Old Bridge, Route 9, northbound at Fairway Lane. That's an accident. At least one lane is blocked up and down the Garden State Parkway. You're okay. Accident on the shoulder, Route 280 eastbound by exit 15 of MacArthur Highway in Newark. Route 22 leaving New Jersey. That's an accident westbound side and out of Phillipsburg into Easton. 78 is better there. And over the Godfells Bridge, it's a crash. 278 eastbound side by 440 Staten Island side. Three lanes are blocked. You're backed up to the Godfells Bridge at Newark Airport. As we've been mentioning, there was that shuttle bus crash at Terminal B, Level 3. They're removing the bus now, but extra traffic in that same area of the area of Level 1 and 2 for Terminal B. Traffic is made possible by Earth Treasures. Gold prices are near historic highs, so if you have ever thought about selling jewelry, now is the perfect time. 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Bob Williams, New Jersey Traffic North.
3: Still, Myrtle, New Jersey traffic south. 130 is still closed in Florence, Burlington County, southbound between Hornburg Rev and Florence Columbus Road. And Florence Columbus Road is all backed up. Keep this in mind if you're headed towards the Turnpike area. And we also have some northbound rubbernecking going on as well. Then we have jams in South Jersey at 55 North at Deptford, exit 58, up through to Route 42. 42 is northbound already. Crowding up. 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From the D'Agostino Law Bite Back Traffic Desk, I'm Jill Myra, New Jersey 101.5.
1: 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Here is your instant weather.
4: Partly sunny and humid with a thundershower in spots this afternoon. Highs in the upper 70s. And tonight it'll be cloudy and humid with a shower in spots. Lows only dropping down into the upper 60s. For Tuesday, kicking off September, hot and humid, variably cloudy, an afternoon thunderstorm in spots. The high near 90. Wednesday, rather cloudy and humid with some widely separated thunderstorms. They could produce flash flooding and damaging winds. Highs in the mid and upper 80s. For Thursday, a mix of sun and clouds with a thunderstorm. Very warm and humid again. Any storm could produce flash flooding and damaging winds. Highs in the upper 80s. It'll be less humid Friday with more clouds and sun and highs in the mid-80s. From the Earth Treasures Fine Jewelers Weather Desk, I'm meteorologist Jason Caterina.
1: Belmar, 69, Flemington, 65, and Hoboken, 71 degrees. Fast traffic, instant weather every 15 minutes on New Jersey, 101.5.
5: Good morning.
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3: 6:56 on New Jersey 101.5. I am Bill Spadia with you till 10 o'clock this morning, talking Jersey, taking your calls, 1-800-283-101.5. You know, sometimes the more interesting conversations do happen when the mics are off. You know, Jill, it's funny. The same thing happened on Newsmax. Like, the interesting conversation happens with me and the camera guys and the stage manager.
4: I can imagine.
3: In between. And yeah. It's gotten to a point now, there's a little bit of Myra in the crew.
4: And all of them? Oh, God, this has been a whole collection of them.
3: There's a collection of Myras.
4: I don't wish that on
3: anyone. And it's all guys. And here's what I mean by that. We tend to try to make the other one screw up.
4: Yeah.
3: And I'm on live television, so like I got them yesterday. They're like, you're back in 10. I'm like,

0: remind me when it's three. And it was, you need the context for that, right?
1: Yeah.
0: But 10 seconds back to live, and I'm like, yeah, remind me when it's three. And like, I could see them, and it was disruptive because most of the anchors don't talk back.
1: Right. They didn't see it coming. Which is what Bill does. And now we have...
0: It's not that funny, but in context...
1: Right.
0: Because there's a pressure that you're about to go live.
1: Our listeners probably have noticed we have what's called a new clock. And now if you make me, and Bill will do this, he'll just fall or just say something.
2: Spill something.
1: Right before I am about to touch the microphone.
0: Always.
1: I am right on the microphone.
0: And
1: ready
0: sometimes
1: to turn
0: it's on
1: it
0: purpose.
1: On, and I'm like,
0: right.
1: It's usually like, oh my God.
0: But we were.
1: But now we come out of traffic. You can't explain why I just was losing it.
0: That's exactly.
1: That's the problem.
0: Because it's all happening off the air. Yeah. It's all happening. I don't come back right away. I'm throwing things.
1: Look at that. Now
0: my glasses. I just threw my glasses. That was unintentional. It just happened.
1: Yeah, but
0: we were talking about, and this is a very serious subject. You had a bar malfunction. Was that Saturday night?
1: Yeah, Friday night I was at a bar.
0: So let's just call it Moore's Tavern in Freehold. Let's call it what it is.
1: Okay.
0: So here's my question for Moore's Tavern. Guys, great place, fun,
1: awesome.
0: Band was playing, great,
1: yeah,
0: beer
1: Jeff
0: was flowing.
1: Zeminski's girlfriend.
0: Who designed the bar that there are little decorative wood ridges where you'd put your drink?
1: It's like a heavy
0: so
1: piece of metal.
0: So you spilled the big beer because you put it on the ridge. You didn't notice it.
1: I bought a round of drinks, so I was all proud. I'm handing the drink to a friend, so I have my body turned from the bar, and I put my full summer shandy draft glass.
0: Summer shandy? Do you drink summer shandy?
1: I love it in the summer.
0: Really?
1: And I just go to put that down on the bar, and the bar has this piece of metal.
0: Oh, it was metal? I thought it was
1: like
0: wood.
1: Yeah, it's metal. No, it's like a hard metal. It's like a metal.
0: Is it decorative?
1: Yeah.
0: Is it there to block you so you can't steal from your neighbor's fries?
1: No, I was at the corner of the bar, so it was the seam. So they decided to put a
0: raised metal seam on a bar that holds drinks.
1: Yep.
0: Guys, need to get rid of that. I'm just throwing it out there. Here's my PSA. If you are an owner at Moore's Tavern in Freehold or you work there, let's get rid of the ridge because that's something I would do.
1: Then you spill the drink,
0: did they give you a new one?
1: The mop's coming out. People have dispersed. It was like a bomb was dropped.
0: Yeah.
1: Everybody dispersed.
0: Did they give you a new beer?
1: Then I was like, can I get a new beer? It's like.
0: So it's costing you guys money when beer spills and you got to replace it. All right. I want to get back to talking about the airport, but I got distracted by the beer. Jen, you're looking at me like.
3: Waste of a good beer.
0: Right. Oh, that's what you're upset about. See, I agree. Fix the bar. 1-800-283-101.5 is my number. It's 7 o'clock. Here's Jen Ursillo with your news.
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3: It's 68 degrees at 7 o'clock. I'm Jen Ursillo. A former Monmouth County middle school teacher sentenced to 12 years in prison for the sexual assault of a student. 43-year-old Allison Haveman Niedrock pleaded guilty earlier this year. The Monmouth County prosecutor says the former teacher at Freehold Intermediate School admitted she engaged in repeated sexual acts with a 15-year-old student while she was employed as a special education teacher. Prosecutors say she began grooming the teen before the abuse began. At her sentencing Friday, Haveman Niedrock offered an apology. Said she hopes the victim and his family can find peace. A Morris County man accused of hoarding explosives now faces federal charges.
5: Joseph Rizos is charged with illegally receiving and storing explosive materials and plastic explosives. The U.S. Attorney's Office says that for the last 6 years, the 37-year-old man had been buying chemicals and other materials online to build homemade explosives. He was first arrested in June after Morris County detectives said they found 109 vials of explosives in his shed at his Denville home. Rick Rickman, New Jersey, 101.5 News.
3: A former Prospect Park councilman banned from ever holding public office again after admitting to his part in an illegal gambling operation. Anad Shah pleaded guilty to several charges, including racketeering and money laundering in a gambling ring tied to the Lucchese crime family. Attorney General Jennifer Davenport said Shah admitted to looking the other way when people owed money as long as they donated to his campaign fund. So far, 38 people have already pleaded guilty for their role in this wide sweeping investigation by local, state, and federal agencies. Shah resigned on Friday after

0: repeated calls for him to step down when he was first indicted back in April 2025. Sentencing is set for December 4th. With football season just over a week away, a former NFL player has invented a football helmet design to reduce concussions.
1: Carlos Bradley played with the Chargers from 1981 to 1985. He says he's now on a mission to improve safety with a specialized helmet cover to change the game. Bradley's safer helmet cover is made of polyurethane. It attaches directly under the helmet and absorbs kinetic energy caused by hard hits. He says the design targets the most vulnerable areas of a player's head, the side and back. A 2024 high school study revealed that utilizing the safer helmet cover reduced the overall risk of concussions by 48%. I'm Tammy Trujillo.
0: Traveling for Labor Day weekend, get ready for high costs and heavy traffic. AAA says round-trip airfare will cost about $750 on average, up 2% from last year. Hotel bookings have also gone up 9% in the U.S. and 12% elsewhere. Labor Day is a week from Monday, and AAA says the best time to head to your destination will be this Thursday morning. The complete New Jersey 101.5 forecast is coming up. Now here's New Jersey Fast Traffic.
2: Very heavy traffic on Route 9 northbound side by Fairway Drive. That's at Old Bridge with an accident. Garden State Parkway now with a crash northbound up by Irvington at exit 143. And the George Washington Bridge now at least a 30-minute delay. The Lincoln and Holland Tunnels 15 to 20. Gothels Bridge still a major mess leaving New Jersey. That's a crash on 278 eastbound Staten Island side by 440. Looking at slowdowns on Route 22 leaving New Jersey with a crash on the PA side. 78 is better. 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Bob Williams, New Jersey Traffic North.
3: Jill Myra, New Jersey Traffic South. 42 is northbound backed up from Coles Road, Gloucester Township, all the way up through to 295. That backs up 55 north approaching 42. And we still have some delays at 130 south in Florence. It is closed off in Burlington County. If you're headed to the Turnpike area in Florence, keep this in mind. 130 south shut down Hornberger to Florence Columbus Road. And that's with an accident. 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As the summer officially winds down, don't miss the amazing family fun at Casino Pier and Breakwater Beach Water Park. Have you been there? 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
10: Mostly cloudy and humid today. There'll be a brief afternoon shower or two with highs in the upper 70s to near 80 degrees. Cloudy and humid tonight with a shower in spots. Could even be a rumble of thunder. The low only down near 70. For Tuesday, we kick off September variably cloudy with an afternoon thunderstorm. Could cause flash flooding and damaging winds. Highs in the upper 80s to near 90 degrees. Then for Wednesday, rather cloudy and warm. Some widely separated thunderstorms. Highs in the upper 70s. From the Earth Treasures Fine Jewelers Weather Desk, I'm meteorologist Jason Caterina.
0: Right now, Asbury Park, 69 degrees. It's 72 in Camden and Princeton, 65. Next update hits at 7:30. Breaking news every time it happens. Now we go back to the conversation. Bill, what do we got coming up in the 7 o'clock hour?
5: Talking about the $2.7 billion that the Port Authority spent on Terminal A, and you still can't get there. Traffic is a mess this morning, as it always is. Are you trying to get to the airport today? I want to talk to you, especially if you are rideshare. Why didn't they spend a couple of bucks fixing the roadway infrastructure in and out of Newark Airport? 1-800-283-101.5 is the number. It's 7:07. I'm back in a couple of minutes.
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0: 7-Eleven on New Jersey 101.5. Good morning. I am Bill Spadia with you till 10 o'clock this morning. Talking Jersey, taking your calls. 1-800-283-101.5. I want to thank the Bet Parks online casino and sportsbook app for sponsoring New Jersey Chime Time every morning, every hour on the show. So talking about Newark Airport, I am gravitating toward dropping Newark altogether because I think it's so inconvenient. First of all, it's expensive. It's more expensive on a lot of flights if you compare it to Philadelphia. And although I will say I think United is a better airline than American, and your cheaper flights are on American. But, you know, like if you're flying by yourself, like my son doesn't care, right? You know, it's 23. He's flying into he's flying in this week, and he's going San Diego to Philadelphia. And the nonstop there was about $80 cheaper than almost this identical flight into Newark. And I told them, like, it's closer, I mean, to Central Jersey. And not only that, the airport itself is way easier to pick up. So the question is, why did they spend almost $3 billion on Terminal A? And if you've been in Terminal A, I'm not going to the airport to be in a luxury hotel or a mall. So the fact, I never understood all the shopping. Have you ever shopped in an airport? I'll buy utility stuff in an airport. We were in Frankfurt, Germany, and I didn't have the adapter because I had a UK adapter because, you know, we're in London because my daughter and son-in-law live there, as you know. But I didn't have the European one, so I bought one. And I got ripped off. It was like $40. Okay. If I bought it online on Amazon, it was probably 15. So who's shopping at the airport? So you come down the escalator at Terminal A and you're like, wow, I could live here. And, you know, the food's overpriced and subpar. And the shopping, like luxury items, I guess maybe people still buy gifts when they travel to bring back to whoever they're visiting. I don't know. The stores are never super crowded. And the only exception that I will buy water sometimes because you can't bring it through security. But short of that, I try not to spend a lot of money when I'm at the airport. And why am I saying it? Well, because they spent $2.7 billion. And then the ridiculous chairs that Tammy Murphy influenced or designed or whatever she got credit for, they're horrible. It's hard to get in and out of them. They've got slats, so if you drop something, you're done. You're on your knees crawling around trying to find it. The power cords are pretty much behind and around. And I don't understand. And they did nothing for the approach or the exit. When you exit Terminal A, it's awkward. First of all, the drive in to get to the parking, it's super confusing because you've got to pass the rental car drop off first, which is the only entrance, and the signage is terrible. I'm not trying to be a complainer, but I'm pointing out that there were so many infrastructure issues that could have been addressed with almost $3 billion, and they did none of it. Let's go to Steve in South Brunswick. Morning, Steve.
1: Hey, good morning, Bill. Morning. I have a lot of experience. I have flown in or out of Newark just about every single week for the last 25 years for work.
0: Wow.
1: And my wife and I travel extensively. We have middle-aged with no kids. So we take about 6 or 8 international trips a year.
0: Yeah, good for you.
1: So I know Newark Airport probably better than most.
0: All right, so tell me, what do you think? When they put up Terminal A, you were probably excited. Like, hey, this is great, new terminal.
1: I was actually part of a group that got to explore it and look around and simulate boarding and departures and arrivals.
0: That's cool.
1: When they were testing all the infrastructure, we had to bring bags. We were checking the baggage checking, the baggage claim. We really checked all the systems. And it was actually a pretty cool experience.
0: That is really cool. How did you get involved in that? Because you're a frequent traveler?
1: Yeah, I was invited by United to do it. I get invited to special things all the time. I'm almost a 3 million miler with them.
0: Wow, no kidding. No kidding. So what do you think?
1: A lot of flying.
0: How do you get to the airport? Do you drive and park? Do you take Uber? Do you have a service? How do you do it?
1: I am So I do everything. I'm on the way there right now. For work, I drive 99% of the time. Mm-hmm. Occasionally, I'll have to take the train, depending on where I'm coming from or where I'm going from there. If I have to work somewhere, like in Harrisburg, later that week,
0: yeah,
1: where I'm flying into Harrisburg, take the train home from there. I live down near Princeton, so that just makes it easier. When it's personal trips, I drive about 75% of the time. If it's longer than a week, we typically take an Uber. And I got to disagree with you. I think they've really improved everything over what it was before. It's not perfect, but it's an incremental improvement because the old Terminal A was an absolute disaster. And right now they're staging the rebuilding of Terminal B. So there was really no way.

0: to fully do all the roads to make A the most accessible terminal and still leave the ability to redo a lot of stuff with B also.
1: Well, I appreciate the disagreement. My experience, I'm probably there, you know, maybe once or twice a month. And I find it as a comparison to in and out of Philadelphia. When someone tells me they're flying into Philly, way easier to pick them up or drop them off. And I dread the ride to Newark. And the reason is the approach when you're coming off that whole 1 and 9 and Turnpike interchange, when you get off and you have to stay right. First of all, the signs tell you to go one way, but it's easier to go to stay to your right. But you pass all the people in what is not a cell phone lot, but it is on the side of the road. And that should have been addressed. It should have been widened. That should be an additional lane. They could have put in one of those lots, like in the Terminal A old lot. Why is that not the cell phone lot? Like there were a couple of things that I think could have been done that would have, because incremental changes in this state, that means it's going to be 10 years before it actually is a modern airport. That's my frustration. And the other thing, Steve, too, is the train. The stupid air train, like, it's impossible to get to it. It took us an hour to navigate from A to C because I parked at C and they flew me back into A. Just frustrating.
0: Yeah. I do that sometimes so I park off site. I park at, I'm not going to give you the name because, you know, you can't have advertising.
1: Yep.
0: But I park at a place that's off of McClellan Street. But even when I do park occasionally, I have to pick somebody up, drop somebody off. I'll drive up there, but I don't take the airport exit. I take exit 13A, but instead of staying right, because you get locked in with all the trucks that are trying to get over to the seaport, if you stay left towards Haynes Road, McClellan Street,
1: yeah,
0: there's another entrance to the airport that's a lot less trafficy.
1: Really?
0: Especially with a lot of trucks.
1: So you stay left at the one in where it says 1 and 9.
0: Yep, and there's an entrance to the airport right next to that. That's a little bit tends to be not as stacked up. As far as the air train goes,
1: I'm out of time. I got to jump. We'll continue the conversation at some point. But listen, fly safe today. I'm going to try that. Stay left and report back. Thank you. Great tip. Have a great rest of your day, man. Pete, hang in there. You'll be first on the other side. Right now, though, it's 7:19. Let's check in with Bob Williams in fast traffic.
2: All right, Bill, Jersey Turnpike, very slow exiting Interchange 13. That's a crash on 278 eastbound side Staten Island. Been out there for a while. Currently, the left lane is closed. That's quite a wall of traffic. Outer Bridge Crossing looks better over to Staten Island. Garden State Parkway northbound, broken out car on the approach to the Driscoll Bridge at 123. And then an accident north of the Union Tolls up by exit 144, 145. Route 22, very slow leaving New Jersey. Westbound out of Phillipsburg with a crash. 78 is better there. And it's about 25 minutes at George Washington Bridge, Lincoln and Holland tunnels, anywhere between 15 and 25. Bob Williams, New Jersey Traffic North.
3: Jill Myra, New Jersey Traffic South. Route 130 is closed in Florence, Burlington County. 130 South between Hornberger and Florence, Columbus. And that is where we have a pole knockdown from an accident this morning. And it's a mess in that area, especially Florence, Columbus Road coming in towards that spot. So if you need to go to the New Jersey Turnpike entrance, just keep that in mind. It's going to mess up your ride. 42 is northbound, backed up from Coles Road all the way up through to 295, and that clogs up 55. 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Next report in 15 minutes from the D'Agostino Law Bite Back Traffic Desk. I'm Jill Myra, New Jersey 101.5.
1: 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Here is your instant weather.
4: Partly sunny and humid with a thundershower in spots this afternoon. Highs in the upper 70s. And tonight it'll be cloudy and humid with a shower in spots. Lows only dropping down into the upper 60s. For Tuesday, kicking off September, hot and humid, variably cloudy, an afternoon thunderstorm in spots, the high near 90. Wednesday, rather cloudy and humid with some widely separated thunderstorms. They could produce flash flooding and damaging winds, highs in the mid and upper 80s. For Thursday, a mix of sun and clouds with a thunderstorm, very warm and humid again. Any storm could produce flash flooding and damaging winds, highs in the upper 80s. It'll be less humid Friday, but more clouds and sun and highs in the mid 80s. From the Earth Treasures Fine Jewelers Weather Desk, I'm meteorologist Jason Katerina.
1: 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Cherry Hill, 71, Vineland, 73, and Mahwah, 65 degrees. Fast driving instant weather every 15 minutes on New Jersey, 101.5.
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1: .726 on New Jersey 101.5. Good morning. I am Bill Spadia. So we're talking about Terminal A. And, you know, I don't want to sound like a jerk, and I'm not trying to complain unnecessarily. What I am doing is pointing out that before you put all of the concrete and build the new Terminal B, which undoubtedly will be beautiful, like Terminal A, two things you need to know. Number one, as a traveler and as someone who is a newly reinvented road warrior, the traffic in and around the airport is terrible. And I would love to see something done by way of maybe a new exit off the turnpike that is just the airport. You know, maybe a cell phone lot that is actually accessible. Maybe instead of having Uber and Lyft drivers lined up all along the shoulder as you try to make your way to the airport, widen that part of the turnpike, of the turnpike exit. I mean, you know, we had the conversation earlier, and it was a great workaround. I love it. I love our tip of the day. Stay left, and there's another entrance. You should not need a workaround on one of the busiest airports in the world. So, yeah, $2.7 billion. And by the way, whoever's listening from the Port Authority, when you build the new Terminal B, can we do away with the Tammy Murphy lounge chairs? It's the dumbest thing. First of all, it's hard to get in and out of. I get it. I'm getting a little bit older. But, you know, I practice hot yoga. I'm relatively flexible and fit. And even I have a problem getting out of the stupid chair. Then I dropped something and it fell through the slat. There I am at the airport with the disgusting floor, crawling around trying to pick up what I had dropped. Jen, I'm getting aggravated as
3: totally
1: I'm talking.
3: I'm picturing this scene, and I lost it.
1: It was a scene, and then I'm looking for the plug and the charger.
3: Oh, you're a mess.
1: And there's no cup holder, so I'm like, you're balancing your coffee. It was so annoying, and I sat there on purpose so I could complain about it. And even Jody is positive about everything. She's like, yeah, these are probably not the best design chairs.
3: She's positive, and Jody's very graceful, too. So for her,
1: yeah, she never complains.
3: No, I can't see her on the floor looking for, I could just see the whole mess unfolding.
1: Well, no, she's like, you know, like looked at me like she didn't want to hear what my rant. So she actually got that, found what, I forget what I dropped.
3: It was like
1: the charger block or something.
3: Yeah, calm down.
1: Yeah, she's like, it's fine. It's fine. I got it. Yeah. Anyway, let's go to Pete on 287. Morning, Pete.
15: Hey, good morning, Bill. Good to talk to you.
1: You too. What do you got?
15: I was really calling about the monorail situation.
1: Yeah. What do you think? Another thing.
15: That $2.3 billion was including the monorail changes?
1: $2.7 billion, and yes, it was supposed to, but you got to take a bus to get to it. I told you, they literally took me on a bus, and I crossed the street. It took me an hour to get to Terminal C from Terminal A.
15: But why didn't they do the infrastructure work for the monorail when they were building the terminal? They have lanes, travel
1: Bingo.
15: Lanes closed at A now for construction. It's
1: Thank
15: horrible.
1: You. So you agree. It is a pain in the neck to get in and out of Newark right now.
15: I park off-premise and let the bus driver do, because the bus drivers know the back way to get there when there's traffic. So you let them do it. It's a couple bucks more. My company hasn't said anything about that, but I will not park on airport because, like the other guy said, you come into A, come out of C, and you have to go back and forth.
1: That's exactly right. It has happened to me.
15: My car's in A. I got to get on the train and the bus to get there.
1: Yeah, exactly. Yeah, I'm parked there, but I got to take the bus anyway. It makes zero sense. And why didn't they do the rail first and then connect the rail to the new station? Makes no sense. Anyway, Pete, thank you. Appreciate
15: and the
1: call.
15: The chairs are terrible. There's no place to put your laptop.
1: Bingo. Thank you. Those chairs are the worst. They ought to rip them out and start again. You'd be better off with like a pool chair I'm aggravated, as you can tell. 1-800-283-101.5 is the number. 7:30 is the time. Jen Ursula with the news right now.
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3: It's 69 degrees at 7:30. I'm Jen Ursolo. A former Waterford Township school employee has been arrested after being accused of placing a cell phone in a faculty restroom to secretly record people, according to police. They were notified on August 14th about the incident. Cops identified 20-year-old Skylar Moore of Clementon as the suspect. She's charged with two counts of invasion of privacy and one count of tampering with evidence. A forensic exam of the cell phone found no content in involving students or other juveniles. Moore has been terminated from her job, according to the school superintendent. Two teens ages 16 and 17 arrested and charged after stabbing an 18-year-old at a park in Bergenfield following a pickup basketball game on Friday, NJ.com reports. But the victim was not the intended target, police say. The victim was stabbed in the chest twice after trying to prevent the teens from attacking a 17-year-old who they knew at Veterans Memorial Park just before 9 p.m. The assailants drove off after the attack, but they were found a short time later. The victim is expected to recover. With New Jersey students soon heading back to school, a dietitian is offering some tips on packing lunches and trying to keep them healthy. Dr. Margarita Shook with the Cleveland Clinic says children don't have a lot of time to eat lunch, so keep it simple and balanced.
17: Talk through different options. Maybe we try a different vegetable. Maybe we try a different fruit. It's important to have those conversations with your kids because we never want to assume that they're eating all of it.
3: Shook recommends including fiber and protein, which will help keep children fuller for longer. She says crackers, cheese, Greek yogurt, sliced fruits and veggies, in addition to sandwiches, are good options, but to stay away from sugary snacks. If you like arcades, New Jersey is home to three of the nation's best, according to a new survey. The study by the Sixt Car Rental Company ranks Atlantic City's Lucky Snake Arcade, located in the former casino at the Showboat Hotel, as second best in the country. The company attributes the ranking to the arcade's extensive variety of games, as well as food and beverages. Silver Ball Retro Arcade on the Boardwalk in Asbury Park came in third, and Activate Games at the American Dream Mall in the Meadowlands was fourth. Now the Rue Insurance Business Report. President Trump says he'll fill the strategic national reserves with Venezuelan oil. He made the comment on Truth Social on Sunday, writing that the topping out process will begin very shortly. The president also called it a gift from Venezuela to the people of the United States. It comes after Trump announced that the U.S. had secured a majority of U.S. control of more than 65 billion barrels of proven oil reserves in Venezuela at no cost to the American taxpayer. U.S. stock futures pointing towards a lower opening this morning. In business, anything can happen. 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The complete New Jersey 101.5 forecast is coming up. Now here's New Jersey Fast Traffic.
2: On Route 31, that's now closed southbound at Hampton. Hunterdon County, that's an overturned vehicle. Southbound side 31 closed between Musconetdong River Road and Main Street. Southbound Route 31. We've also got delays on Garden State Parkway northbound beyond the Union tolls up to 145. A crash still being cleared from at least one lane. Southbound rubbernecking there. Route 21 south heavy into Newark at Bridge Street because of a crash. Leaving New Jersey, still 30 minutes at the George Washington Bridge, upper and lower. Lincoln and Holland tunnels 15 to 20. 5-minute delays. Bob Williams, New Jersey Traffic North.
3: Jill Myra, New Jersey Traffic South. 130, Florence, Burlington County, still closed both ways. Around Hornberger to Florence, Columbus Road, we have an accident where there was a pole knockdown this morning, and it's a mess in the area. Florence, Columbus Road is backed up coming into 130 as well. Not too far from the New Jersey Turnpike entrance ramp there, so just keep that in mind if you head to the Turnpike that way. Give yourself a little bit of extra time. And 42 is northbound, backed up way back from Coles Road to 295. New Jersey Fast Traffic every 15 minutes on New Jersey 101.5.
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4: From the Town Square, New Jersey Info and Weather Network, partly sunny and humid today with a thundershower in spots this afternoon. Highs in the upper 70s. Then tonight, cloudy, humid, a shower in spots. Lows only dropping down into the upper 60s. A hot and humid day to kick off September on Tuesday. Variably cloudy with a spotty afternoon thunderstorm. A high near 90. Wednesday, rather cloudy and humid with some widely separated thunderstorms that could produce flash flooding and damaging winds. Highs in the mid and upper 80s. I'm meteorologist Jason Caterina.
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1: .7:40 on New Jersey 101.5. Good morning. I am Bill Spadia with you till 10 o'clock this morning. Talking Jersey, taking your calls. 1-800-283-101.5. So, talking about Newark Airport, and it's kind of like the chairs in Terminal A are a great representative of how dysfunctional our government is. And, you know, because they're chairs, and when you first look at it, you're like, oh, that's a nice wood chair. Wood might be more comfortable. Maybe it's good for your back. You're like, I'm going to sit in this chair. And then you realize it's kind of hard to get into the chair. And as you get older, it's a little bit more challenging to get up out of the chair. And if you sat down in the chair holding your coffee, you realize there's nowhere to put your coffee. And then you realize the plug-in to charge your phone is you got to reach all the way around. It's in the back. And don't drop anything through the slots because then you're going to find yourself crawling around trying to figure out how to retrieve it. Classic government. Let's make something look nice, but disconnected from how people might actually use the airport. And it's frustrating to me because we paid the Port Authority. And by the way, you're paying for it. I

times, maybe. And the time that you are flying, I have yet to meet anybody that goes to the airport on an, you know, occasionally, who hasn't complained about getting in and out of Newark. So if you're going to come out and say, hey, we're going to build this new terminal, and by the way, part of the infrastructure investment is going to be the roads and the light rail and all this, all good. Why did you not start with the roads? Why did you not start with the roads? The terminal itself is should have been the last thing you did, because the staffing levels and the quality of service that you get at Newark Airport is terrible. It's terrible. You walk through, I think it was Terminal C, where you got this faint smell of homeless people who you walk in and you've got them sleeping at baggage claim. It's disgusting. Now, not all the time, and every once in a while they shoo them away and they clean up. How is that allowed? How is that possible at a major airport? You've got people walking around. If you've been in that lower level, you've got people just wander in there. And it's not that it feels unsafe, but it's disgusting. You should not have people sleeping at the airport who are not traveling. The only time you should be asleep at the airport is if you're in between flights or your flight got canceled and you're stuck. So the security is an issue. The cleanliness is an issue. The roadways are an issue. And we spent $2.7 billion. What would $2.7 billion have gotten us in terms of access when you get off the turnpike to go to the airport? We could have built an entire new exit that was just for the airport. You could have the airport exit with an express lane back, go back to exit 12. Have it there, but have it miles before you get there. Why are we doing everything right in and around it? You've created a nightmare. And I can tell you, I'm in this traffic almost every day and I'm sick of it. And they haven't done anything in terms of, I mean, you get off those roads, there are potholes that you could swallow your car. So where our priorities in government spending are on the side of the politicians who want the ribbon cutting, on the politicians who want the photo op. How proud was Phil Murphy? He locked you down, wrecked our economy, set our education back years. Our prices in New Jersey continue to go up. Our taxes continue to go up. Our tolls continue to go up. And he got to sit there and brag at the ribbon cutting about how great Terminal A is. And it's beautiful. Oh, yeah. You walk inside. It's beautiful. Funny. You're not spending a lot of time there, are you? You're there to get to the gate. We should be thinking utilitarian when it comes to airports. Now, on international travel, if it was the international terminal, I would say, okay, that was a smarter move because people tend to spend more time with the way the flights are in the international terminal. Okay. And it is pleasant to walk through Heathrow Airport. It's nice. And Terminal A reminds me of Heathrow. You know what the difference is? You zip through the lines at Heathrow because Heathrow is efficient in terms of how they do their security, how they do the contactless ID, all of those things. You are rolling right through to your gate. So Heathrow is not only aesthetically pleasing, it's functional. Newark is only one third aesthetically pleasing, A over B and C. And I get it. You weren't going to do it overnight, but they're already making the investment in the new Terminal B. They should have raised the old Terminal A. That should be gone. What an eyesore. How did they not just implode that, get rid of it, and make that parking? That should be where the cell phone lot is. And guess what? The Terminal A old parking lot is still vacant and sitting there with construction blocks and orange cones and barriers. How is that not the cell phone lot? So what we need are leaders who pay attention to the practical. We've got a bunch of politicians that are looking for the next photo op, looking for the next opportunity to get their name in lights. You pay the bill. You suffer the congestion.

0: and they take credit for doing nothing. And come election time, they all get elected. They all get reelected. We have to get back control. So I'm going to start pointing out the government fails on a regular basis. So maybe we can get somebody paying attention to say, you know what? Perhaps it's time to fire the guys who are in charge now. Because it's your Jersey politicians that put these bureaucrats in charge at the Port Authority, and then you get a $3 billion gleaming new terminal that you can't get to. 1-800-283-101.5 is my number. What is the worst thing that you've seen New Jersey government screw up on? 1-800-283-101.5 is the number. The time is 7:48. What's next is Bob Williams with the Fast Traffic.
1: All right, Bill, at Hampton, Route 31 is closed southbound by the Must Connect on River Road and Main Street because of an overturned vehicle southbound Route 31 in Hunterdon County. Garden State Parkway northbound accident still being cleared by exit 144, 145. Right lane closed northbound. Southbound very slow with rubbernecking. In and out of Newark, Route 21 at Bridge Street, it's an accident. Lincoln Tunnel, Jerseybound side, it's an accident on 495. At the tunnels leaving New Jersey at 15 to 25, George Washington Bridge with a 30-minute delay. And the cleanup continues at Terminal B on Level 3. That's still closed because of the earlier bus accident. I'm Bob Williams, New Jersey Traffic North.
2: Joel Martin, New Jersey Traffic South. Route 130 closed in Florence, Burlington County. Southbound, it is shut down in the area of Florence, Columbus Road, and we have a pole knockdown. Everything is closed on the southbound side. Now, northbound people are also slowing down to look at the scene. Florence, Columbus Road, all backed up approaching the area as well. Just keep this in mind if you're headed towards the New Jersey Turnpike entrance. 29 is northbound slow, coming off of 295. In and out of the tunnel and all the way up through to Cass Street. 295 starting to back up a little bit northbound at 42. 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While some insurance companies use gimmicks to get your attention, NJM would rather focus on putting policyholders first. No jingles, no mascots, just great insurance. That's what you want. 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Next report in 15 minutes from the D'Agostino Law Bite Back Traffic Desk. I'm Jill Myra, New Jersey 101.5.
0: 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Here's your instant weather.
3: Partly sunny and humid with a thundershower in spots this afternoon. Highs in the upper 70s. And tonight it'll be cloudy and humid with a shower in spots. Lows only dropping down into the upper 60s. For Tuesday, kicking off September, hot and humid, variably cloudy, an afternoon thunderstorm in spots, the high near 90. Wednesday, rather cloudy and humid with some widely separated thunderstorms that could produce flash flooding and damaging winds, highs in the mid and upper 80s. For Thursday, a mix of sun and clouds with a thunderstorm, very warm and humid again, any storm could produce flash flooding and damaging winds, highs in the upper 80s. It'll be less humid Friday with more clouds and sun and highs in the mid 80s. From the Earth Treasures Fine Jewelers Weather Desk, I'm meteorologist Jason Caterina.
0: Let's see. It is 66 in Princeton, 70 in Long Branch, and in Hoboken, 71 degrees. Fast traffic, instant weather every 15 minutes on New Jersey 101.5.
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10: ...756 on New Jersey 101.5. Good morning. I am Bill Spadia with you till 10 o'clock this morning. Talk to Jersey, taking your calls, 1-800-283-101.5. So I want to wrap up this conversation on Newark and ask you a question. What is one thing you, if you were governor for a day, what is the most important thing that you'd like to see New Jersey change in order to stop the mass exodus? You know, we still lead all the states in out-migration. We're still losing a couple of billion dollars in adjusted gross income every year. We're still spending at a rate that not only exceeds our revenue, but exceeds the ability for our government to keep up with the growing debt, the interest on the debt. I mean, we are running our state government-wise about as inefficiently as the federal government. And that's not a knock on Trump. That is anybody that's in there. It's, our federal government has been off the rails for decades. And now that the national debt has topped $40 trillion,

0: you know, I look at a state like New Jersey and what's our debt in the north of $230 billion, something, you know, $250 billion in debt. You know, then you've got the hundreds of millions in unfunded future liabilities. You know, Governor Christie warned us toward the end of his term. He said, you know, we're going to very fast approach a budget where half of the budget is just paying the interest on the debt. It's just debt payments, debt service. That's really bad. Now, that hasn't happened. It's not 50%, but you know how they got out of that? He was basing that on a $40 billion budget. Our budget in New Jersey now is close to $61 billion a year. So, it look, something's got to give. And when I see the roadway infrastructure up and down New Jersey, the entrance and exit ramps to the turnpike are terrible. You know, there's constant maintenance being done. They're just constant Band-Aids being put on. We're not focusing on really fixing it. And, you know, everybody tells, I get a million suggestions. Oh, take the ferry. Take the ferry? I'm going to end up driving an hour to get to the ferry over the same crappy roads. And then you got to maneuver within Manhattan to get to the job. So I know I'm not alone. And now that I'm doing it again, I am commiserating with you, because if you are a commuter in this state, if you're driving more than 20 minutes, 30 minutes, you're seeing it. And the frustrating thing for us is they had $2.7 billion to put into a new terminal and didn't do anything with the roads. Come on, guys. It's frustrating. Where's the $61 billion going? So what is the one thing that you would do? You're governor for a day. You can wave that wand, write the executive order, sign the bill into law. What is something you think New Jersey needs to do? What should the number one priority be for New Jersey government? And I'm asking you this because we need a list. And that list ought to be what we use to hold the politicians accountable. Because coming up in a year, we'll have a full legislative election in 2027. Every single member of the legislature will be up. And that's the new legislative session that will be able to hold this governor accountable in her, hopefully, final 2 years in office. So what's the number one thing? 1-800-283-101.5 is the number. 8 o'clock is the time. Jen Ercillo with your news next.
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2: It's 69 degrees at 8 o'clock. I'm Jen Ercillo. Multiple injuries early this morning after a shuttle bus at Newark Airport crashed into a concrete barrier. Happened after 3 a.m. at Terminal B, Level 3. 13 people injured, 3 seriously. None seem to be life-threatening, however. Port Authority police say departing Terminal B passengers should be dropped off on Level 2. Jellyfish swarmed the Jersey Shore this weekend, causing problems for some beachgoers. News 12 reports stings coming from several coastal communities in Ocean and Monmouth counties, including Brick, Long Branch, Manasquan, and Point Pleasant Beach. But despite the jelly sightings, the beaches were busy. Cocktails to go emerged during the pandemic when people couldn't go to bars, and now they're here to stick around. Governor Mikey Sherrill signed the law on Friday.
3: For some bars, takeout beverages make up almost a quarter of their alcohol revenue. And customers routinely say that they're more likely to order takeout from restaurants that can deliver alcohol.
2: Restaurants and other establishments with liquor licenses can sell alcoholic drinks to go in sealed containers, which started as a lifeline to restaurants during the COVID pandemic when dine-in options were restricted. Sherrill says customers liked it, businesses liked the extra revenue, but the temporary law was set to expire September 1st, and now the order option won't expire until closing time or last call. 2 people are dead, at least 8 others wounded after a mass shooting in Trenton this weekend. Happened just before 12:30 a.m. 10 people were gunned down, 2 of whom died at the scene on Locust Street during a block party with more than 100 people in attendance. The deceased victims were a 33-year-old woman and a 42-year-old man. The Mercer County prosecutor said that in total 50 shots were fired. No word yet on what triggered the mass shooting. Jackson Mayor Jennifer Kuehn telling Eric Scott on Friday's Jersey Thing that she won't be scared out of office by vulgar voicemail messages by people who just don't like change.
4: I'm not going to bail out. I'm not going to quit on my town. because there's a lot of things that need to be fixed, and we're doing a lot of good things. And with good comes this. You get, you know, people don't like change. People don't like things that, you know, it's always been like this. Well, we're growing, and we need to grow with the times.
2: The mayor said that she's been receiving the messages for several weeks after a non-Jackson resident acted up at a meeting. The video went viral, which attracted attention to the township. For the third time this summer, a boater's been charged in the death of a passenger while the driver was intoxicated. State police say 40-year-old Kevin Wells of Warren faces charges, including reckless vessel homicide and assault by vessel while intoxicated. He was arrested Friday. The accident occurred late last month when a 32-foot Boston Whaler carrying five people collided with a channel marker in Toms River. 26-year-old passenger Michael Barahiko was from Greenbrook, died later at a hospital. The complete New Jersey 101.5 forecast is coming up. Now here's New Jersey Fast Traffic.
5: Delays still with us on the Garden State Parkway beyond the Union Tolls. Looks like a new accident by exit 143. Earlier one up by exit 145. That has been cleared. 21 accident in and out of Newark by Bridge Street. Route 9 slowing down in toward the Garden State Parkway. The Lincoln Tunnel Jersey bound side accident cleared on 495. Leaving New Jersey, Lincoln and Holland Tunnels and George Washington Bridge all with a 20 to 25. And a delay 31 had been closed southbound side at Hampton with an overturned vehicle. And that's coming in toward Main Street. That's southbound side at Hampton. Hunterdon County. 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Bob Williams, New Jersey Traffic North.
0: Sorry,
6: Larry,
0: Jill.
6: Jersey traffic south. And 29 is still a little messy in Trenton right now. Northbound where we have we had an accident way early this morning. Right now, it's just all volume. Now, 130 in Florence earlier morning had an accident that knocked down a pole. 130 southbound is closed in the area of Florence, Columbus Road. And you have that road all backed up coming up towards that area. So plan ahead to go with 295 or 206. 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
9: Mostly cloudy and humid today. There'll be a brief afternoon shower or two with highs in the upper 70s to near 80 degrees. Cloudy and humid tonight with a shower in spots. Could even be a rumble of thunder. The low only down near 70. For Tuesday, we kick off September variably cloudy with an afternoon thunderstorm. Could cause flash flooding and damaging winds. Highs in the upper 80s to near 90 degrees. Then for Wednesday, rather cloudy and warm. Some widely separated thunderstorms. Highs in the upper 70s. From the Earth Treasures Fine Jewelers Weather Desk, I'm meteorologist Jason Caterina.
2: Right now, Wildwood, 74 degrees at 69 in Mount Holly. Hackettstown, 64. Next update hits at 8:30. Your source for breaking news when it happens. And now we go back to the conversation. All right, Bill, 8 o'clock hour. What's your poison?
0: Well, I've got a choice of things to talk about, and what we think we're going to cover is the fact that Jill was laughing during traffic, and I think everyone wants to know why, so I'm going to tell you, and it comes with a story. 1-800-283-101.5 is the number. By the way, if you want to call and chime in, what is something you absolutely absolutely want to see fixed in New Jersey government. 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I'm back in a couple of minutes.
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0: .811 on New Jersey 101.5. Good morning. I am Bill Spadia with you till 10 o'clock this morning. Talking Jersey. Taking your calls. 1-800-283-101.5. All right. So, Jill, it was not intended to disrupt your traffic report.
6: Yeah, right.
0: That was not my goal. I realize that happens.
6: No, it never is.
0: So I don't even remember. What did you say? You said something about whitewater rafting.
6: Because it's cold in here. So Jen and Bill have their hoods up.
0: I said, you look like
6: you're whitewater rafting. Like they have their hoods up and then their drawstrings tied real tight.
0: Yeah. Well, for some reason, it's Arctic in here right now.
6: So you brought
0: up whitewater rafting because that's what we looked like. My brain went to first, why does the hood up look like? I don't remember wearing a hood when I was whitewater rafting. What I do remember is falling out of the boat, which is what I, so as you went on air, I'm like, oh, whitewater, because I have these stream of consciousness thoughts that happen.
6: You said
0: whitewater rafting. I'm like, oh, I've been whitewater rafting. I fell out of the boat.
6: Yeah, now let me explain my POV. I'm over here and I hear, Bob Williams, New Jersey traffic north. I was whitewater rafting. I fell out of the boat.
0: Is that how I sounded?
6: I was whitewater rafting.
0: I had a bit of a Bubba accent when I did that.
6: In my head.
0: In your head, I sound like Bubba.
6: And now I'm like, yeah, that's because I All I picture is you falling out of a...
0: I did. I fell out of the stupid raft. It was... Well, I got bounced out. So it was a bunch of guys. Oh. We're in Colorado. Mm. So I don't know whatever river. I don't know what river we were on. It was a smaller... So it was rough. And you got... And I... This was a long time ago. Like, I don't think we had helmets on or anything. Like, I don't think we had any gear.
6: You were on, like,
0: a tour? I was in a wetsuit.
6: Oh, my God.
0: And I should have thought, like, how intense is this going to be that we need wetsuits?
6: I'm glad you didn't mention that right before I was doing my traffic.
0: Yeah, because that's...
6: Then I picture Frog Boy Spadia. Right,
0: flying out of the stupid raft in a wetsuit. Can you imagine? So we hit... So I don't remember... It happened so fast. Mm-hmm, looking ahead, and you've got an oar. Everybody has their oar.
6: Right.
0: So I'm holding the oar. I'm looking ahead. I can still see the white water. Like, it churns like crazy.
6: And you're moving
0: fast. And all of a sudden, I don't remember being thrown out. What I remember is being underwater.
6: Oof.
0: So I went from looking at the river to being under the river.
6: Wow, it happened that fast.
0: It happened that fast. And when I came up, I had plastic of the boat. Like, I was under the boat. So
6: the pressure.
0: Your brain goes to, I got to get out of here.
6: Oh.
0: So thankfully, I remained calm. I walked. We were still moving.
6: His marine training.
0: I don't know what the hell it was. All of a sudden, I'm
6: super fast.
0: And I was able to grab the ropes on the side of the raft. So I grabbed a rope, and then I could feel hands. The guys in the boat trying to pull me in.
6: But wasn't that still hard trying to pull you up? Because we did it
0: hard
6: in Jim Thorpe, Pennsylvania.
0: Yeah.
6: Okay, the family, little kids.
0: Yeah.
6: And, you know, you go on the easy one. It's like, it was kind of boring, you know?
0: Yeah.
6: Like, but I don't know how my ex, maybe it was we were like, yeah, you could swim for a while.
0: Yeah. Did he get thrown out?
6: Somehow he was out of the, we were out in a part where you could swim. That's
0: so he got out on purpose.
6: So now, right, now we're back in. And we're starting to go, white water, like...
0: Because you're still moving.
6: Yeah, but now it's starting to go a little faster. And he's like, I'm not in the boat. And there's nothing to grip onto. You know, because rafts? They're really, like, what, like 3 feet
0: Well, that's why they're supposed to have the ropes around it.
6: Yeah.
0: You didn't have that.
6: He was there, like, we were grabbed doing the thing.
0: How hard
6: was it
0: to get him back in?
6: He was a pretty heavy guy.
0: He's not a small guy.
6: It was a little scary.
0: I don't know that
6: You were under.
0: Yeah, I don't think I would do it again. Like, I don't remember it being fun. I remember it being like, that's intense. I didn't need that adventure. And I would prefer to stay in the boat. Thank you very much.
6: Yeah.
0: Like, I don't kayak. I went kayaking once.
6: Yeah, we have it right there in Princeton. Right near us.
0: Jody and I drove past it. What was it? I don't know. Maybe it was this weekend or last weekend. Anyway, and we both, almost at the same time, were like, oh, remember? And we looked at each other okay, do that once.
6: Do it once.
0: It was a workout. If you want to work out.
6: It totally is.
0: Because the current doesn't really move in that area. If you're kayaking, it's a Carnegie Lake, right? So it's all muscle power. So it's a great workout. You work out a sweat.
6: Yeah, and it's actually the canal leading up to Carnegie Lake. So
0: right, it's the canal. Sorry. You know, yes, that's exactly right.
6: It's a tributary.
0: But it's just, it's like a trickle. It doesn't move. So you're working to move the boat.
6: Oh, I didn't think about that.
0: But we have friends that love it. I mean,
6: my friends, have their kayaks, and you know, where Dave lives, it's all canoes. Like, forget it. I tried. We had the Girl Scouts.
0: Do this for like vacation.
6: Couldn't even paddle that. We kept going in circles.
0: I think that's why they give you a double oar.
6: I know, but I had the little Girl Scouts. You know, I'm the mom, and I'm like, what are we doing? We're just going. We cannot go straight.
0: Amy and Jonathan, you know them. They are good friends. They have a house in at the shore, and they rent it out. They went and bought kayaks. It's the number one thing that people love, and they ask about it when they're renting the house because they love they live in Beach Haven West.
6: Oh, okay, yeah.
0: So there, I get it. Like, you are visiting neighbors going to the kayak.
6: Right, that's how you get around.
0: But and I like it. I like it. It's a workout, and you feel like, all right, you get in the sun. But the whitewater rafting, the adventure, I see these guys in the kayaks doing the double oar. They're either the ocean kayak. Like, are you crazy?
6: Oh, no.
0: You can roll it. Like, I don't know. I'm not.
6: I don't know.
0: I am not. looking for an adventure. The risk I take is with my career.
6: Yeah, and that's the risk I take right before I go on air. I went on a kayak. I went on a
0: Now I sound like Kermit the Frog. Your inner voice for me is really unsettling. It's either Bubba meets Kermit the Frog. All right, it's coming up on 8:18. What is best vacation you've taken? And did you go on the adventure tour? Or are you like me now? When I think about a vacation, I think about a beach and a drink and relaxing. It's 8:18 on New Jersey 101.5. 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
5: All right, Bill, Garden State Parkway northbound, delays up by exit 144 from an earlier accident, now pushed to the shoulder. Route 24 westbound by exit 7, that's a crash out by the Short Hills Mall. And we've got the Parkway northbound now with a problem accident by exit 137, that's just coming in at exit 137 at Cranford. One lane is blocked, 78 eastbound crash on the shoulder at 287, 31 southbound side overturn, vehicle being cleared, and the road is still closed at 100 in Hampton by Main Street. Hudson River Crossings, it's about 25 minutes now with the Lincoln. Holland Tunnel, George Washington Bridge, down to 10 minutes. Bob Williams, New Jersey Traffic North.
6: Oh, this guy. 130 in Florence. Jill Meyer, New Jersey Traffic South. 130 in Florence southbound is closed at Florence Columbus Road. A pole got knocked down early this morning, and it is still quite the sight to clear up. So what you got to do is go with 295 or 206 instead. And, of course, plan ahead. Route 1 has very slow traffic northbound in Lawrence and West Windsor and New Jersey. 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Traffic every 15 minutes from the D'Agostino Law Bite Back Traffic Desk. I'm Jill Myra, New Jersey 101.5.
0: 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Here is your instant weather.
9: Partly sunny and humid with a thundershower in spots this afternoon. Highs in the upper 70s. Then tonight it'll be cloudy and humid with a shower in spots. Lows only dropping down into the upper 60s. For Tuesday, kicking off September, hot and humid, variably cloudy, an afternoon thunderstorm in spots. The high near 90. Wednesday, rather cloudy and humid with some widely separated thunderstorms. They could produce flash flooding and damaging winds. Highs in the mid and upper 80s. For Thursday, a mix of sun and clouds with a thunderstorm. Very warm and humid again. Any storm could produce flash flooding and damaging winds. Highs in the upper 80s. It'll be less humid Friday with more clouds and sun and highs in the mid-80s. 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
0: In Newark, it's 71. In Monroe, it's 69. And in Barnegat Light, 73 degrees. Fast traffic instant weather every 15 minutes on New Jersey 101.5.
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0: It's 8:25 on New Jersey 101.5. Good morning. I am Bill Spadia. So I'm thinking about the next vacation. I'm off next week. Labor Day is coming. I don't know about you. I think this summer went so fast. Now, my wife, Jody, she thinks the midpoint of the summer is July 4th. It's all downhill after July 4th. I tend to think that's right. Like, I look forward to the 4th of July. And now that we're empty nesters, it's different because you're not worried about the end of school. So when it's warm, you know, the end of May, June feels like, okay, I'm getting some summer traction. And we spend a ton of time outside. And then July 4th hits, you're like, ooh, we're racing toward the end of summer now. Some people take issue with that, feeling like that is the start of summer. But you know, I think this summer went super fast. Labor Day is around the corner. It's literally coming up on Monday. It's a week from now. Labor Day weekend is 4.5 days away to the start. And what plans do you have for this Labor Day weekend? Producer Thomas, we're off. Everyone's off Monday.
19: Correct.
0: It's music.
19: Yes.
0: Well, except for maybe Dan Alexander.
19: When doesn't he work?
0: He works. He does.
19: He's
0: he
19: like
0: works.
19: You.
0: Yeah, he does. He works a lot. Yeah, I know. The two working days till Monday, right?
19: Yes.
0: Yeah, I know. It's you and I were talking earlier about the vacations, and you said you've been to San Antonio.
19: That was
0: one of your best.
19: That was probably one of the highlight vacations I've taken so far in my life. It was amazing. I loved
0: it. What did you like about it?
19: I went to the Riverwalk. The Riverwalk was great. Restaurants there. All tequila, though, they sell there.
0: Tequila and they have the Texas beer. Is it what was the Texas beer they had? Something like it was Lone Star. I don't remember.
19: I believe Lone Star. Don't quote me on that though.
0: I think
19: but,
0: so. Right.
19: Like majority of the Riverwalk is tequila, which at the time, unfortunately, when I went, I was not.
0: You were not 21.
19: Huge fan. Well, I was. I wasn't a huge fan of tequila. when I went. Now I'm a bigger fan of tequila than I was.
0: You've expanded your taste.
19: I've expanded my palate.
0: You got to go back.
19: I know. Now I have to go back.
0: If you noticed, when you're on the Riverwalk, there is no guardrail.
19: There isn't.
0: Between the seating area and the walk.
19: No.
0: And the river.
19: Yes. You can just fall in.
0: Right. If that was in New Jersey, there'd be railings and plexiglass and big warning signs.
19: Yeah.
0: Mind the
19: river, please, you know?
0: Yes, please mind the river.
19: Yeah.
0: Instead, you're just responsible. So if you have, I wonder how many people have fallen into the river.
19: I'm going to say at least one a day.
0: Has to be, right? The river. Especially leaving the bars, because the bar seating is right there. I mean, so I wonder, you know, at what point, I'll bet there is a time of day that has the most number of fall-ins.
19: I'm going to go
0: right around bar time.
19: I'm going to say at night, you know, a guy has a couple tequila shots in him. He's got a couple frozen margaritas in him.
0: Right.
19: He goes outside to walk home and then in the water.
0: Maybe that's the street. Yep. He doesn't know. I was surprised. I'm always surprised when we travel that it seems like New Jersey, by far, the most regulated and controlled.
19: Absolutely.
0: You don't see this everywhere.
19: Sidebar, I did go to the Alamo too.
0: I didn't go to the Alamo. How was it?
19: Cool? Underwhelming.
0: Really?
19: Yes.
0: Small.
19: Yes, small. You just go into this building and they're like, oh, this happened here, that happened there. It's goodbye. Have a good one.
0: All right. So that was underwhelming because it's a lot of hype built up to it.
19: And then you're like, building.
0: Not that impressive. Overwhelming and right on par with what had been pitched, Mount Rushmore.
19: Really?
0: I expected Mount Rushmore. So we're driving, we're out west. I'm driving from, we stopped in Yellowstone and I'm going to go to South Dakota. I want to see Mount Rushmore. About 100 miles out, you start seeing signs. So when you were a kid, did you drive to Florida? Did your parents drive to Florida?
19: You never did that. Right. We always flew.
0: So if you've driven to Florida, you pass signs for south of the border.
19: Okay.
0: And it's this famous place. Yeah. And, you know, they sell fireworks and it's basically a rest stop. When you're a kid, it's huge. It's like, oh my God, south of the border. Then you, as an adult, you're like, oh wow, south of the border. I don't know if it's still open. Maybe it is. But anyway, so as you're approaching Mount Rushmore, every few miles, there are signs counting down. You're almost at Mount Rushmore.
19: Better get ready.
0: 80 miles to go. And I'm like, oh my God, this is going to be awful. Yeah, if they need this buildup, it's going to be awful. Mm-hmm. You get there, it is spectacular. Huh. Jen, have you been to Mount Rushmore?
2: I have not.
0: You got to go.
2: Bucket list.
0: Honestly, it's spectacular. And I'm a driver. I love to drive. So, yeah, huge. You can't believe someone carved this in a mountain.
19: I would have the same sentiment as you, and I did have the same sentiment as you, where I was like, it's just a rock, you know? I'm standing around a rock.
0: That's exactly what I thought.
19: But that's interesting that it's actually a very cool kind of thing here.
0: Because you're standing there and you're looking up at this thing and they built a whole theater around it. Huh. Like they do the fireworks. The president's gone a couple times. Mount Rushmore is an awesome trip to take. Oh, but kind of hard to fly to. Where do you fly to? That's the challenge. So for me, I'm a driver. All right. How about you? What do you got going on this? What was the best vacation you took this summer? And what are your plans for Labor Day weekend? 1-800-283-101.5 is the number. 8:30 is the time. Jen Ercillo with your news right now.
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2: It's 70 degrees at 8:30. I'm Jen Ercillo. A 9-month-old baby dead after being struck by an unlicensed driver in Ocean County. The baby in a stroller, his mother and 5-year-old sister were struck by a car in a grocery store parking lot on Friday in Jackson. The infant was killed, his mom and sister hospitalized. The prosecutor says a 20-year-old Trenton woman, Maria Coburn Guzman, was driving without a license. She's charged with manslaughter and other offenses. Guzman's passenger, 22-year-old Adriana Lazaro Flores, also facing charges for allowing Guzman to drive her car even though she knew she had no license. Neither of them is a U.S. citizen. ICE has taken out detainers on both of them. State officials say two Ocean County nurses pleaded guilty to assault charges in separate incidents at different facilities.
20: The state attorney general's office says 57-year-old licensed nurse Lisa Erickson of Manchester confessed to pepper spraying an elderly patient with dementia twice last year at Whiting Gardens Rehab. then leaving him alone. Erickson faces up to a year in jail. Meanwhile, the director of a different nursing home, Crystal Lake Rehab in Bayville, 60-year-old Patricia Linda Arjono, admits she beat an elderly patient with a broom and then tried to cover her tracks. She faces 3 years probation after court-ordered community service and anger management. Erin Vogt, New Jersey 101.5 News.
2: 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Two meal kit companies are getting hit with complaints and threats to cancel after customers said they received spoiled food or nearly empty boxes. Blue Apron and Marley Spoon are popular delivery services that allow customers to select recipes in advance and send an insulated box with the ingredients and instructions. But since the company's old supplier, Fresh Realm, filed for bankruptcy, the Wall Street Journal reports their transition to a new system has been a bumpy ride with supply chain issues. Opening bell rings one hour from now, and U.S. stock futures are trending lower this morning. The complete New Jersey 101.5 forecast is coming up. Now here's New Jersey fast traffic.
5: In Edison, careful on Route 27 southbound by Vineyard Road, just south of Route 287. That's a missing sewer crate. At least the right lane is closed. 31 still with lane closures at Main Street coming into Hampton. Huntington County with an overturned vehicle. Parkway northbound slowing down with a broken down vehicle. Accident, actually, at exit 137 coming into Cranford. Earlier problems up by 145 have been cleared. 24 westbound, a crash out by Short Hills Mall and JFK Parkway. One lane closed westbound. Hudson River crossings, they're down to about a minor delay. George Washington Bridge, Lincoln and Holland tunnels 10 to 15. 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Bob Williams, New Jersey Traffic North.
6: Jill Myra, New Jersey Traffic South. And the 29 ride is really tough in Trenton, coming off at 295 and 195 all the way in through and out of the tunnel up to Cass Street. You also have 130 in Florence with an accident closing it southbound at Florence Columbus Road. We had a pole knockdown. The crash happened this morning, but they're still trying to work on getting this pole uprighted. What you could do is go with 206 or 295 instead. Route 1 is northbound slow in Lawrence and West Windsor and New Jersey. 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The best just got better. Next report in 15 minutes on New Jersey 101.5.
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9: The Town Square, New Jersey Info and Weather Network. Partly sunny and humid today with a thunder shower in spots this afternoon. Highs in the upper 70s. Then tonight, cloudy, humid, a shower in spots. Lows only dropping down into the upper 60s. A hot and humid day to kick off September on Tuesday. Variably cloudy with a spotty afternoon thunderstorm. A high near 90. Wednesday, rather cloudy and humid with some widely separated thunderstorms that could produce flash flooding and damaging winds. Highs in the mid and upper 80s. I'm meteorologist Jason Caterina.
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1: 8:40 on New Jersey 101.5. Good morning. I am Bill Spadia with you until 10 o'clock this morning. Target Jersey, taking your calls, 1-800-283-101.5. Jen, I love that you took a quick, a deep dive on the Mount Rushmore.
2: I did. I went.
1: You've not been, though.
2: No.
1: You got to go. And again, I did. This was not like we planned some national park trip.
2: Right.
1: I bought the RV during COVID because I refused to wear a mask and comply with all these ridiculousness.
2: So I wouldn't fly. To comply.
1: Amazing, right? So I drove. You remember, I took that trip. It took me, I got there in 52 hours.
2: The RV.
1: Yeah. Me and the RV.
2: Yeah.
1: With the flat tire. I told this story.
2: I remember this.
1: Remember the flat tire?
2: Oh, yeah.
1: So I'm driving. I don't know if Thomas knows this story.
2: Thomas, I don't think Thomas knows
1: this
2: story.
1: So this is, it was actually unbelievable. So I'm driving the RV. I get to Knoxville, like first 12 hours. I sleep for 2 hours. And then I go again. So I only slept twice for two hours each.
2: You drove alone?
1: Just me.
2: Right, it was just you.
1: They were out there.
2: Right.
1: Jody and Mike were already out there. So I'm in Texas, and it's like, I don't know, it's later in the, it's a Friday. It's Friday night. And I'm in Texas, and I'm maybe 100 miles or so from Dallas. And I'm on the highway. And literally just as I don't know how I noticed this, but I'm coming up and I notice there is a car dealer, like a big Ford sign.
2: Mm-hmm.
1: And my RV, the chassis was all Ford. It was a Ford truck. I know.

0: I don't even know, like, there's no way. So I'm now contemplating, I got to call Jody and tell her this is going to be a huge delay. So some guy comes out, exactly what you'd expect. It's Texas.
1: I can only imagine. Big buckle, did he come out with a gun, too?
0: Well, there's a story about that. So the guy comes out, and I said, listen, I don't know if you can help me. I'm a third of the way, almost halfway through my trip. I'm meeting my family in California. I'm driving. I blew a tire, and I don't know if you can fix it. He's like, no problem. No problem. Come on in.
1: Oh, okay.
0: So I pull the RV around, go in. I'm like, wow, this is lucky. Now it's 5 after 6, so okay. They're staying open. Guy comes walking out. He's like, I've got some bad news.
1: Of course you do.
0: What happened was you must have run over something. You sheared off the valve. He's like, so we have to get a whole new one.
1: Oh my God.
0: He said, and I don't have, he said, I have the lower part, but you already have that. I need the upper part. And I'm like, how do you, he's like, Monday. Monday.
1: What day was this?
0: Friday. So my brain is like,
1: spending a couple of nights in Texas.
0: In the RV at the dealer is what I'm thinking. Not a minute later, guy comes walking out. He said, hey, boss, some guy was in here about 4 hours ago, needed the lower, not the upper. He left it. I've got one.
1: Are you kidding? The luck for you
0: what?
1: On that one.
0: Right? God is real.
1: Yeah, 100%.
0: That was my guardian
1: yes.
0: angel. Like, right? They had me out of there in 10 minutes.
1: Oh, my God.
0: Fixed it. That's unbelievable.
1: That never would. No.
0: How could that have happened in a random spot in Texas?
1: Exactly.
0: So anyway, and so here's the story of the gun. So he's like, so you're driving straight through. He's like, he said, you realize that between, like, you're going to hit Dallas and then the way to El Paso. He's like, just so you know, there are bandits.
1: Oh my God. This is all you need.
0: Right. He's like, so don't say, he said, so I hope you're armed.
1: Well, and you can't carry.
0: No, I was armed because I have a right to carry in 30 states, just not here.
1: Right.
0: So, and as a matter of principle, I just haven't gotten it yet, but there's a whole story behind that, but I have it. So I'm like, as a matter of fact, I am. I was in the Marines. I get it. And we had this whole conversation. The other guy was in the Marine Corps. Like, all of a sudden, I'm making friends with these guys. And so the way I carry, the way you do it, is you keep your ammo and your weapon separate and locked going through a state like New Jersey. The minute you're in a right to carry state or a constitutional carry state, you can put it. And so I kept it. I have my little gun.
1: So you had it with you. Okay.
0: Oh, I was not driving across country in an RV. Every truck driver that I talked to said, absolutely, almost all these guys are armed. But the bandits, like, where do you hear that word, bandit?
1: God. I could picture
0: bandit.
1: Making friends
0: so
1: with bandits.
0: So he's like, oh, we became fast friends. So I went through that stretch in the middle of the night, and you fill up everywhere you can, and then you go, because you might go 150, 200 miles before you see them
1: stop. I could see you making friends with a bandit.
0: So you don't stop. That was his lesson. He said, you don't stop on that road between, I guess it's some north or a little bit, it's west of Dallas as you head toward El Paso. It's
1: and if
0: very
1: you
0: dangerous.
1: Would have broken down in one of those areas,
0: well, I'd still be
1: there. We would not be talking to you today.
0: It would be somebody else, right? Isn't that so you don't realize the country's huge and there are parts of it that you really do have to be mindful. So I was happy to, because they expected guy from Jersey, no way this guy's carrying. And all of a sudden.
1: And then here you show up.
0: We're related. Yeah, but how about the part? I don't have the lower.
1: The part is the best.
0: I got the lower, not the upper.
1: Yeah.
0: Some guy left it. What are the chances a guy left the exact part that I needed on the engineer's desk or the mechanic's desk 4 hours before I got there?
1: No, that's definitely the work of a higher being. There's
0: that?
1: No doubt.
0: Yeah. God's like, nope, you got to keep driving. All right, it is 8:48. What is your best and worst vacation story? And what are you doing this coming weekend? It's Labor Day. Come on, it's the end of the Jersey summer. Start of the other summer, but it's the end of one. What are you doing? Give me a call. 1-800-283-101.5 848. 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
2: All right, Bill Gretton, State Parkway, northbound delays at exit 137 at Cranford. Broken down vehicle in the left lane. Better past the Union tolls. Earlier accident cleared. 80 with a crash.

0: Westbound left lane is blocked at exit 52 at Two Bridges Road, going westbound at Fairfield. 31 remains closed at Must Connect Gong River Road because of a crash southbound at Hampton. Hudson River crossings down to minor delays, GW Bridge, Lincoln and Holland tunnels with a 15 to 20 minute backup. Bob Williams, New Jersey traffic north.
1: Joel Myra, New Jersey traffic south. Florence, the big story in Burlington County. 130 southbound is shut down at Florence Columbus Road. And that is on the southbound side where a pole went down with an accident early this morning. And man, is that's a pretty big pole. I'm looking at it in the cameras here. So you have to plan ahead. You go with 206 or 295, you'll be better off, or even the turnpike. Depends on where you're headed to. But 130 south is closed at Florence Columbus Road. 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Next report in 15 minutes from the D'Agostino Law Bite Back Traffic Desk. I'm Jill Myra, New Jersey 101.5.
2: 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Here is your instant weather.
3: Partly sunny and humid with a thundershower in spots this afternoon. Highs in the upper 70s. Then tonight it'll be cloudy and humid with a shower in spots. Lows only dropping down into the upper 60s. For Tuesday, kicking off September, hot and humid, variably cloudy, an afternoon thunderstorm in spots, the high near 90. Wednesday, rather cloudy and humid with some widely separated thunderstorms that could produce flash flooding and damaging winds. Highs in the mid and upper 80s. For Thursday, a mix of sun and clouds with a thunderstorm. Very warm and humid again. Any storm could produce flash flooding and damaging winds. Highs in the upper 80s. It'll be less humid Friday with more clouds and sun and highs in the mid-80s. From the Earth Treasures Fine Jewelers Weather Desk, I'm meteorologist Jason Caterina.
2: In Cape May, it's 75. In Elizabeth, it's 72. And in Toms River, 72 degrees. Fast traffic, instant weather every 15 minutes on New Jersey 101.5.
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2: It's 8:55 on New Jersey 101.5. I am Bill Spady. Hey, I meant what I said. Like, I think that was God in the picture. What are the chances I'm going to be stranded on a remote road highway in Texas and the one Ford dealer, there's no way they can help me until a guy walks out, holds up the part and says, is this the part you need? And some random guy had the same problem and needed the lower part and not the upper part. So he left it just in case. And 4 hours later, I roll in needing it. Anyway, trip was great. Made a record time. I want to do it again. Jody's not thrilled that I want to do it again. She's like, you know, you're not getting younger. You're getting older. Like, and she's probably right. But I don't need a ton of sleep, and I want to beat my time. I got there in 52 hours. I think I can do it in 50. Let's go to Jill in Parsippany. Good morning, Jill. How are you?
3: Oh, hi. We were taking a family trip to Cancun. I have two children. One daughter's 11. The other one was 9 at the time.
2: Yeah.
3: And when we went through customs in Mexico, they pulled the older one aside, the 11-year-old, and they're... of course, we went with them because we weren't going to leave her alone. But they were questioning her. They were asking us questions. And the details are fuzzy because I was stressed out at the time. And
2: yeah, I'll bet.
3: Just, you know, I'm just like, oh, my God, what is happening?
2: What did they think? She was a drug mule? I mean, how do you pull an 11-year-old out of line?
3: Her name is Alexis, and I guess they were stopping everyone with a name Alexis or Alexi or something of that
2: really?
3: Nature. And they kept us there for a half hour, and I was freaking out. And I was like, oh, my God, are we going to go to a Mexican jail? What's going on? And now it's funny, now that, you know.
2: Yeah, how did your daughter react to being pulled out? Was she scared?
3: Well, we didn't leave her alone. I don't think she knew what was going on. I think she was just ignorant to the issue.
2: Yeah,
3: so
2: yeah.
3: She was like, you know, and you're 11,
2: this is what they do in the airport. Wow. Yeah. So this was on your return, or this was when you?
3: No, on the way to Mexico, in Mexico. When we got there in Mexico, they pulled us over.
2: So
3: I mean, I pulled this over.
2: When you got off the plane.
3: And we went through customs. You know when you go through, you have to scan your passport.
2: So that's where they pulled you out. Wow, no kidding. That, you know what? I can see
3: scary.
2: That being, yep. That is, I'm sure you guys still talk. How old are your kids now? That was a while ago?
3: She's 21 now.
2: And does she remember the story?
3: I don't know. I'll have to ask her.
2: I would love to know what her memory is of that, because you know when you're a kid, your memory, you know, sometimes you remember things differently. I wonder what her big impression is of that, because I'll bet she remembers it.
3: I hope not, actually.
2: All right, then don't ask her. Don't ask her, Jill. Hey, it was nice talking to you. Have a great Labor Day weekend. Enjoy this week. You take care. Let's go to Anita in Southampton. Morning, Anita.
4: Good morning. Okay, listen. This time of year in Wales is also what they call a bank holiday.
2: Yep.
4: Okay.
2: Elizabeth and Charlie are off today for the bank holiday. I know. Okay. I love it.
4: Okay. My husband's family lives in northern Wales.
2: Yep.
4: So we had gone there to see them. And as we were driving, we couldn't stay with them a night. So we had to head back towards London to the base that we were staying at.
2: All right.
4: And he hit a curb on the wrong side of the road because they drive on the
2: right,
4: opposite
2: side. Right, because you're driving on the opposite side.
4: And totally tore the tire up.
2: Oh, and you're not calling AAA in Wales, are you?
4: No, but thank God we had USAA. But in any case, we had to empty the car in order to get the... Well, he did.
2: Was it a
4: in
2: rental
4: order to
2: car?
4: Get the spare. Yes, of course. And because he has an international license because he was in the military.
2: Yeah.
4: And but it was hilarious because as people were walking by, they're looking at us. and they would say something, and we would speak to them, and they're going, oh, my gosh, you're Americans.
2: Yep.
4: Do you guys need help? And it was hilarious. It really, yeah, really
2: but
4: was.
2: But your husband changed the tire.
4: Yes, he did. But then, in order, you just can't put a new tire on and let it go. They are synchronized with an ID code, and you just can't go and randomly buy another tire like we can here in the United States.
2: I didn't know that.
4: Yes.
2: So that was
4: yes.
2: So the adventure didn't end and wasn't cheap.
4: No, it wasn't at all.
2: That I believe. I have never driven there. I want to now. Elizabeth has a license, and I just have not. I just haven't had the time to do it. I take the buses everywhere, and I love it. London's very convenient with that. But I do want a little bit of the adventure of driving. I feel like if you can drive in New York, you can drive anywhere. London is a little different because it's the wrong side of the road. So I'm not sure if I'm ready yet, but I may do it this summer. Anita, thanks for calling. Have a great rest of your day. Everybody else, hang in there. What are your Labor Day plans, and what was your vacation mishap? 1-800-283-101.5. Right now, 9:01. 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
5: It's 70 degrees at 9 o'clock. I'm Jen Ursillo. A former Monmouth County middle school teacher has been sentenced to 12 years in state prison for the sexual assault of a student. 43-year-old Allison Haveman Niedrock pleaded guilty earlier this year. The Monmouth County prosecutor says the former teacher at Freehold Intermediate School admitted she engaged in repeated sexual acts with a 15-year-old while she was employed as a special education teacher. Prosecutors say she began grooming the teen before the abuse began. At her sentencing Friday, Haveman Niedrock offered an apology, said she hopes the victim and his family can find peace. A Morris County man accused of hoarding explosives now faces federal charges.
6: Joseph Rizos is charged with illegally receiving and storing explosive materials and plastic explosives. The U.S. Attorney's Office says that for the last 6 years, the 37-year-old man had been buying chemicals and other materials online to build homemade explosives. He was first arrested in June after Morris County detectives said they found 109 vials of explosives in his shed at his Denville home. Rick Rickman, New Jersey, 101.5 News.
5: A former Prospect Park councilman is banned from ever holding public office again after admitting to his part in an illegal gambling operation. Anand Shah pleaded guilty to several charges, including racketeering and money laundering, and a gambling ring tied to the Lucchese crime family. Attorney General Jennifer Davenport said Shah admitted to looking the other way when people owed money as long as they donated to his campaign fund. So far, 38 people have already pleaded guilty for their role in this wide-sweeping investigation by local, state, and federal agencies. Shah resigned Friday after repeated calls for him to step down. Sentencing is set for December 4th. With football season just over a week away, a former NFL player has invented a football helmet designed to reduce concussions.
7: Carlos Bradley played with the Chargers from 1981 to 1985. He says he's now on a mission to improve safety with a specialized helmet cover to change the game. Bradley.

0: Safer helmet cover is made of polyurethane. It attaches directly under the helmet and absorbs kinetic energy caused by hard hits. He says the design targets the most vulnerable areas of a player's head, the side and back. A 2024 high school study revealed that utilizing the safer helmet cover reduced the overall risk of concussions by 48%. I'm Tammy Trujillo.
1: The complete New Jersey 101.5 forecast is coming up now. Here's New Jersey Fast Traffic.
2: On Route 27, careful of missing sewer grate. One lane is blocked at Vineyard Road. That is at Edison, southbound Route 27, one lane closed. You got the Garden State Parkway northbound, accident being cleared by exit 137, 138. And Route 24 westbound, an accident west of exit 7 by the JFK Parkway out toward exit 2. South 287, broken out car, one lane blocked at exit 13, down toward exit 12 at Franklin. Route 31 had been closed. Looks like that may be reopening southbound side. Yep, out by Hampton, earlier accident cleared. 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Bob Williams, New Jersey Traffic North.
3: Jill Myra, New Jersey traffic south, 130 Florence, southbound closed at Florence Columbus Road. We have a pole knockdown. There was an accident this morning, and looks like they have the southbound side closed off, but most of this is on like the shoulder. And it's not that the intersection is backed up. It's just the fact that you're not allowed to get in there. So plan ahead and go southbound on 206 or 295 instead. Also, north on 295 right now, we do have delays at exit 52 for about just like a half mile with an accident. North 295 at exit 52. 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New Jersey Fast Traffic, every 15 minutes on New Jersey 101.5.
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4: Mostly cloudy and humid today. There'll be a brief afternoon shower or two with highs in the upper 70s to near 80 degrees. Cloudy and humid tonight with a shower in spots. Could even be a rumble of thunder. The low only down near 70. For Tuesday, we kick off September variably cloudy with an afternoon thunderstorm. Could cause flash flooding and damaging winds. Highs in the upper 80s to near 90 degrees. Then for Wednesday, rather cloudy and warm. Some widely separated thunderstorms. Highs in the upper 70s. From the Earth Treasures Fine Jewelers Weather Desk, I'm meteorologist Jason Caterina.
1: Right now, Beach Haven, 72 degrees. It's 70 in Chatsworth. Edison, 70. Next update hits at 9:30. Breaking news every time it happens. Now more of the conversation. Bill, our final hour, and we are talking about...
5: We are talking about what have you got going on for this Labor Day. I wanted to, and I was going to talk about these ICE detainers. 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
5: 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Good morning. I am Bill Spadia. Hey, by the way, I misspoke. It was a little boy that was killed, and I'll have it. Dan Alexander is writing this up, and we'll be checking with ICE about the detainers. Because what happened was it was the woman who was driving and the little boy was killed. And it turns out one's from Guatemala, the other's from Mexico, and their legal status is unknown. So hence the ICE detainer for them. Just a really sad situation. Imagine you lose your child to a reckless driver. And then you find out that they shouldn't have been in the country anyway. It's frustrating, you know. And this happened. What's really interesting is this happened middle of the day. This was in Jackson, so it was around noon, and the driver from Trenton was driving through a parking lot, hit a mom and two kids, but it was the 9 month old who passed away, not the 5 year old sister. So it's just heartbreaking. And I can't imagine what that mom is going through now. Imagine you get hit by a car and you lose your baby. Like, it's just a horrific story. And it's not an immigration story necessarily, but it is. Because, you know, and here you've got this Maria Coban Guzman is charged with manslaughter. She's never had a license. And this Aridna is her name, Lazaro Flores, is the woman who gave her the car. And she's being charged with knowingly engaging in conduct, creating a substantial risk of death to another. It's so frustrating. Now, ICE has got detainers and will be investigating. But, you know, guys, at that point, it's too late. I'm glad ICE is going to move in, and hopefully justice will be served. But you can't bring this 9-month-old back. You can't repair that damage to this family. And I think that we have to take a long look. This is not a one-off. These things are happening. And we've had too many people that have fallen victim to the end result of our reckless laws or lack thereof. And I take a look at this, and you got to ask yourself, you know, why were these two women in New Jersey? And part of the reason, if they are here illegally, it's because we are a sanctuary state. And the idea that we, you know, I was given Cheryl credit for signing the takeaway, you know, the drinks to go law. Yeah, that's great. Okay, now when you're doing takeout or delivery, you can grab the booze to go. That's a good step. It's good for businesses. It's good for the consumer. But then on the big things, and that's a little thing, and I get it. You're going to make some decent money in the upcharge on the drinks and all that. Yeah, I get it. All fine. But on the big stuff that we are actively and aggressively working against our federal government's legitimate purpose of cleaning up the streets with these illegals makes no sense. And it shouldn't even be a partisan issue. You know, I like to remind Democrats that President Clinton knew that immigration was a problem. President Obama knew that illegal immigration was a problem and acted on it. Obama was like the deportation king. And you know, Clinton, even Schumer at some point in his career, understood that these illegals are taking American jobs and creating an atmosphere that compromises public safety. Yet today's Democrats are all in favor. I mean, today's Democrats are further to the left than both Obama and Clinton could ever be. Think about that. That's nuts. It's gotten to a point where they're simply willing to risk the safety of your neighborhood for their, whether it's the Trump derangement syndrome, whether it is they actively want illegals here so that they continue to vote for the party that allows them to stay. Because if you don't think illegals are voting, well, just again, look at New Jersey. We now know factually that 300 to 400 illegals voted after getting registered to vote and then casting a vote. We know what happens. And there have been charges brought against people in the past for this. So the idea that today's Democrats, including my

0: Vicky Sherrill have a stated policy of working hard, spending $20 million a year tax money to support the legal efforts of these illegal criminals is beyond me. How Democrat voters are not rising up and saying, guys, I'm a Democrat, but this is too much. This is too far. It should not. Legal status and citizens voting should not be a partisan issue. 1-800-283-101.5 is the number. 918 is the time. Let's check in with Bob Williams in Fast Traffic.
1: Okay, Bill, a couple of problems in Edison. Southbound Route 1 in front of Menlo Park Mall at Grandview Avenue. It's an accident blocking a lane and a missing sewer grate. Route 27 southbound by Vineyard Road, also in Edison. That's south of 287. Route 23 northbound by Route 46 at Wayne, an accident on the shoulder. And 24 has been slow for a while. Westbound out past exit 7, out toward exit 2 is an earlier crash and construction out by the Florham Park stretch. 519, that's closed to the gas leak up in Branchville, north and southbound side, not too far from 206. Hudson River crossings down to under 15 to 20 at the Lincoln and Holland. GW Bridge, okay, and Route 80 westbound with an accident out by exit 52 at Fairfield. Bob Williams, New Jersey Traffic North.
2: Jill Myra, New Jersey Traffic South. All right, so a couple things around. A lot going on in this Florence area. North on the turnpike at exit 6, we have an accident off to the shoulder. That's in Florence in Mansfield Township area. Now, not too far from there, 130 southbound is closed in Florence at Florence Columbus Road. A pole went down from an earlier crash. It looks like there's a box truck on the roadway as well, or part of a trailer. But anyway, they have Route 130 south closed at Florence Columbus Road. So what you could do is take the turnpike instead, or 295 or 206. But once again, that north turnpike delay is approaching exit 6. That's on the northbound side. 295 looks beautiful. 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While some insurance companies use gimmicks to get your attention, NJM would rather focus on putting their policyholders first. 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Next report, 15 minutes. From the D'Agostino Law Bite Back Traffic Desk, I'm Jill Myra, New Jersey 101.5.
0: 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Here's your instant weather.
3: Partly sunny and humid with a thundershower in spots this afternoon. Highs in the upper 70s. And tonight it'll be cloudy and humid with a shower in spots. Lows only dropping down into the upper 60s. For Tuesday, kicking off September, hot and humid, variably cloudy, an afternoon thunderstorm in spots. The high near 90. Wednesday, rather cloudy and humid with some widely separated thunderstorms that could produce flash flooding and damaging winds. Highs in the mid and upper 80s. For Thursday, a mix of sun and clouds with a thunderstorm. Very warm and humid again. Any storm could produce flash flooding and damaging winds. Highs in the upper 80s. It'll be less humid Friday with more clouds and sun and highs in the mid 80s. From the Earth Treasures Fine Jewelers Weather Desk, I'm meteorologist Jason Katerina.
0: Phillipsburg is 68, Red Bank 79, and let's see, Surf City, 72 degrees. Fast traffic, instant weather every 15 minutes on New Jersey, 101.5.
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0: thumbs up, okay?
1: Yes, sir. But wouldn't two thumbs up be better?
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1: But two thumbs up is, you know, twice the thumbs up, right? So...
0: Jenkins, when people see our trucks, they see our guy giving a proud single thumbs up. Job well done. So that's exactly the seal of approval we're looking for.
1: Yeah, but there's another picture of the guy on the other side of the truck, so you could argue that's two thumbs up.
0: 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You got it?
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9: It's 9:27 on New Jersey 101.5. Good morning. I am Bill Spadia. Producer Thomas, do you email? Like, are you an email guy?
10: I feel like you kind of have to be in this day and age.
9: Well, I say that because I'm in conversation with my chat assistant, Sloan.
10: Yeah, I know Sloan.
9: So Sloan did an inventory of my email, my Gmail.
10: Okay.
9: I have 654,512 emails in my inbox.
10: Say the number one more time.
9: 654,512.
10: So you're at six digits, way past six digits. You're halfway.
9: Want to guess on how many are unread?
10: 99% of them.
9: 520,879. So I now have 521,000 unread emails. Where do you begin with that? Like that?
10: You admit defeat there. You can't.
9: You hands up. Yeah. It's over. White flag.
10: Yep.
9: Jen, do you use Gmail?
11: I do.
9: How many unread emails do you have?
11: A lot, because it's not my primary email.
9: It's really?
11: No.
9: You would have used work, used Town Square?
11: No, I have AOL. I still have my AOL account, man.
9: Oh, my God.
11: Why? It works. I'm not going to change it. Everybody
9: Thomas,
11: has
9: do you know-

0: what AOL is?
1: I know AOL. Okay. You've got mail.
0: Right.
2: Well, but it doesn't do that anymore. But I mean,
0: Why doesn't it do that? That was the main feature. That was what was appealing about it.
2: But it works. So why would I change
0: it? So how many unread emails do you have?
2: On Gmail? Yeah. Not as much as you.
0: I mean, 520,000. I think Thomas
2: maybe
0: is right.
2: 100?
0: Like, it's time to give up. Like 100 or 100,000?
2: No, 100. 100.
0: 100, like 100.
2: Because it's not my main, because it's not my main email.
1: But it's time to give up at like,
2: you're
1: 5,000.
0: So what, but here's the thing.
2: Is that your primary?
0: It's the only email I use.
2: Oh my, and you haven't read
0: it? I haven't read it. So, so I'm asking Sloan to clean it up for me.
2: Yeah. But you got to make sure she's not going to clean out something important.
0: Well, interesting. I gotta walk her through it.
2: Yeah, I was gonna say, how does she know what's important?
0: Well, I think that there are trends. You can find like bulk things. Like how many? Here's why it got out of control. I will sign up for something. If I'm researching and they're like, hey, add your email or you can't see this. I just add my email.
2: Oh my God, you're not even reading what you're sending your email to.
0: Do you think people add my email?
2: 100%.
0: I think maybe that might be the problem.
2: Oh yeah.
0: Right.
2: 100%.
0: Thomas, you use Gmail?
1: Yes.
0: How many unread emails do you have?
1: Let me look real quick. 16,861.
0: Wow.
2: Unread?
0: Unread.
2: Don't you check your email either, Thomas?
1: I check my email. A lot of it's just like...
0: But even when I was checking my email regularly, it bulks up. Yeah. You get all this spam. You get all this crap. And the Gmail spam filter is nonsense.
2: It is, and I'm going to tell you, that eats up storage on my phone, so I clean that out a lot, my Gmail.
0: Wait a minute. Does Gmail use it? Because I was going to ask you about this. They want me to upgrade the storage, and I don't want to do it.
2: Mm-mm. Delete.
0: I should delete.
2: Whatever in that deleted folder, get rid of it, and then your spam will go in there.
0: A picture.
2: Delete.
0: Do you know why there's no pictures of the meatloaf that I made yesterday?
1: Because you can't store
2: Bill,
1: it.
2: I've had this problem.
0: Let me
2: problem.
0: Tell you, I've the best meatloaf. It was so good, but phone wouldn't let me take a picture.
2: I know, because you have you're full.
0: Like, what do you mean I'm full? They're like, go to settings. I'm like, go to settings.
2: Yes.
0: I'm not qualified to go to settings. What are you talking about?
2: I
0: can barely connect to Wi-Fi.
2: I have to delete constantly videos.
0: That's it.
2: Pictures.
0: All right. Anybody else
2: but
0: having this problem
2: Gmail.
0: With the phone? I was going to buy a new phone.
2: No.
0: Maybe I should just clean my inbox out. 1-800-283-101.5 is the number. 9:30 is the time. Let's check in with Jen Ursillo in the news.
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2: It's 71 degrees at 9:30. I'm Jen Ursillo. A former Waterford Township school employee is arrested after being accused of placing a cell phone in a faculty restroom to secretly record people, according to police. They were notified August 14th about the incident. Police identified 20-year-old Skylar Moore of Clementon as the suspect. She's charged with 2 counts of invasion of privacy and 1 count of tampering with evidence. A forensic exam of the cell phone found no content involved students or other juveniles, but Moore has been terminated from her job, according to the school's superintendent. 2 teens, ages 16 and 17, arrested and charged after stabbing an 18-year-old at a park in Bergenfield following a pickup basketball game on Friday, NJ.com reports. But the victim was not the intended target, police say. The victim was stabbed in the chest twice after trying to prevent the teens from attacking a 17-year-old who they knew at Veterans Memorial Park just before 9 p.m. The assailants drove off after the attack, but they were found a short time later. The victim is expected to recover. With New Jersey students soon heading back to school, a dietitian is offering some tips on packing lunches and trying to keep them healthy. Dr. Margarita Shook with the Cleveland Clinic says kids don't have a lot of time to eat lunch, so keep it simple and balanced.
4: Talk through different options. Maybe we try a different vegetable. Maybe we try a different fruit. It's important to have those conversations with your kids because we never want to assume that they're eating all of it.
2: Shook recommends including fiber and protein, which will help keep kids fuller for longer. She says crackers, cheese, Greek yogurt, sliced fruits and veggies in addition to sandwiches are good options, but stay away from the sugary snacks. New Jersey is home to 3 of the nation's best arcades, according to a new survey. The study by the 6 car rental company ranks Atlantic City's Lucky Snake Arcade, located in the former casino at the Showboat Hotel, as the 2nd best in the country. The company attributes the ranking to the arcade's extensive variety of games, as well as food and beverages. Silver Ball Retro Arcade on the Boardwalk in Asbury Park came in third, and Activate Games at American Dream Mall was fourth. Now the New Jersey 101.5 Business Report. A new study says Americans are using cash less and less. The study from the Pew Research Center says 42% of U.S. adults say they never use it for purchases in a typical week. The survey found that only 12% say they only use cash for typical weekly purchases. Higher earning Americans are at the forefront of the cashless trend, while people in lower income households were more likely to use cash. Opening bell has rung on Wall Street, and stocks open lower as predicted. The Dow down 295 points at 53,264. The complete New Jersey 101.5 forecast is coming up. Now here's New Jersey fast traffic.
3: On 287 southbound, it's a broken down car, one lane blocked by exit 13 and exit 12. On 80 westbound, accident in the construction zone by exit 52. Heavy traffic on Route 27. There's that missing sewer grate southbound by Vineyard Road. That's southbound side in Edison. And Route 1 southbound, accident still being cleared in front of the Menlo Park Mall at Grandview Avenue. Hudson River Crossing, still about 15 to 20 at the Lincoln and Holland Tunnels. George Washington Bridge with minor delays. Bob Williams, New Jersey Traffic North.
5: Jill Meyer, New Jersey traffic south to the ride at the Turnpike and Route 130 and all around the same area around Florence. So all morning, the OG was this accident in Florence, 130 south, closed at Florence Columbus Road, and a pole knocked down. This is all from an early morning accident. So everything is closed at that intersection, Florence Columbus Road, all backed up coming in. But not too far off the Turnpike northbound at exit 6, we have an accident off to the shoulder. One of the cars went tumbling off the roadway, so a little bit of cleanup going on there. It looks like a three-quarter mile delay on the northbound side of the Turnpike. And the Commodore Barry Bridge leaving New Jersey across the span has only one measly lane open for you. 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
8: Town Square, New Jersey Info and Weather Network. Partly sunny and humid today with a thundershower in spots this afternoon. Highs in the upper 70s. Then tonight, cloudy, humid, a shower in spots. Lows only dropping down into the upper 60s. A hot and humid day to kick off September on Tuesday. Variably cloudy with a spotty afternoon thunderstorm. A high near 90. Wednesday, rather cloudy and humid with some widely separated thunderstorms that could produce flash flooding and damaging winds. Highs in the mid and upper 80s. I'm meteorologist Jason Caterina.
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0: 941 on New Jersey 101.5. Good morning. I am Bill Spadia with you till 10 o'clock this morning. Talking Jersey, taking your calls. 1-800-283-101.5. So I went to Sloan, my ChatGPT assistant, and I said, can you... I told you I have 520,000 unread emails. So... she came back and identified, here was the criteria I used. I said, anyone who has sent me multiple emails over more than a 5-year period, and I've never responded once. So it looks like we're going to clean up to 171,000 emails. So it's doable. So I'm going to be working through this today, and we're going to find out how to, I'm going to clean this thing up. I'm going to get this cleaned up today and then use the email again. See, Jen, there's a method to my madness.
2: Well, wait, once everything goes in the deleted folder, then you've got to delete the deleted folder. Remember that?
0: Funny, I told her that.
2: Yes.
0: I said, please delete. So here's the first thing I'm deleting.
2: Oh, God.
0: I have Facebook messages and alerts that go to my email. I don't know why that is. So I said, please delete all Facebook notifications back to the beginning of my Gmail and permanently delete them after they move to trash.
2: Yeah.
0: So she's saying, understood, you realize this cannot be undone. I'm like, yes. I realize it.
2: But God knows who you did not respond to that might have been important.
0: Oh, no. It's constant with me.
2: I know.
0: I'm asking her to give me a count. So we're going to find out how many.
2: Well, that should free up some storage on your phone.
0: My daughter, Elizabeth, told me that. She said, yeah, of course she's texting me. She's like, yes, it's your G. Because I texted her and I'm working on this. Anyway, it's embarrassing. Mike on the Parkway, what do you think? You got Gmail?

0: so I can't. I don't know, Mike. So now I'm relying on Sloan. My ChatGPT is working on this now, and I know she's doing it right now. She's saying, Bill, I'm keeping a running success count and we'll give you the exact number moved to trash as soon as the batch operation finished. So all Facebook notifications will be deleted. So I'm thinking, Mike, if ChatGPT can read your Gmail, and if this, I don't know how long it's going to take, though. She's been working on it for 4 minutes now. So I don't know. I could shut the whole system down with my email. So what did you do once you got your 10,000 deleted? Are you still using it?
1: That'll be totally, well, the 10,000. So I had to go one by one because, you know, there might have been something that I missed that I didn't want to have deleted or needed to respond to.
0: Yeah.
1: But I'm telling you, it probably went back around 10 years worth of emails.
0: I was thinking,
1: it was really difficult.
0: Dude, did you get sentimental? Did you go back and you found something that was years old? You're like, oh, I remember that.
1: Yeah, 2018 or something. I'm like, I never responded to that.
0: Yeah. I was thinking that I may go back to the beginning. I don't know when Gmail started. It's got to be 2010, 2011. When did they launch? I don't know, but I've had it for so long that I'm thinking I would love to go back to the beginning and like reply to somebody 10 years later. Like, hey, I missed this, right?
1: Yeah, then you got to remember to delete the deleted box too, because you could all of a sudden you got tons of them in the deleted box. Fortunately,
0: right,
1: you could do that just with one click. But
0: right,
1: when I was deleting the inbox, I got to go through every single email and make sure for the last 10 years.
0: So, what year, Mike, what year did you start that email? Do you remember?
1: I think it was like 2013, 2014.
0: All right, so
1: somewhere around there.
0: Gmail launched in 2004 on April Fool's Day. And I ran for Congress that year. So now you're going back 22 years. So I have emails going back to my run for Congress in 2004. I mean, so I was thinking what I might do. During the break, I'm going to check it out. I'm going to go find the oldest email that I never replied to and reply 22 years later. And see if I get a response. But so I'll let everybody know how that works out. All right, Mike, got to jump. Hey, man, thank you. Thanks for telling me it's going to take 3 years if I do it myself. We're going to see. Sloan is still working, but she's identified about 171,000 that she's going to delete. So we're working on it, but I'm going to go back. So if you emailed me 22 years ago and I never responded, I may be responding to you soon. Check your email. 1-800-283-101.5 is my number. The time is coming up at 9:48. 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
2: Bill, have a great day. Drive carefully, everybody. Route 1 southbound in front of the Menlo Park Mall. It's an accident still being cleared away near Grandview Avenue. Traffic is backed up off the Garden State Parkway. We've also got delays on the Parkway northbound, easing at exit 137. Earlier accident cleared. Turnpike slow southbound side. Looks like an accident south of exit 13, down toward exit 12 in the truck lanes. Hudson River Crossing is about 10. Lincoln and Holland. GW Bridge looking good. Bob Williams, New Jersey traffic north.
3: Jill Myra, New Jersey traffic south. Hey, it's slow at the New Jersey PA Turnpike Connector Bridge in both directions. And we also have north on the Turnpike proper delay for about a mile approaching exit 6. And that is where we have an accident and one of the cars tumbled off the roadway. So just keep that in mind. And 130 is slow both ways right around Florence. And that's in that area of Florence Columbus Road, where earlier this morning there was a crash knocking down one of the poles. And they're still working hard to get that cleared up. 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Next report in 15 minutes from the D'Agostino Law Bite Back Traffic Desk. I'm Jill Myra, New Jersey 101.5.
4: Here is your instant weather. Partly sunny and humid with a thundershower in spots this afternoon. Highs in the upper 70s. Then tonight it'll be cloudy and humid with a shower in spots. Lows only dropping down into the upper 60s. For Tuesday, kicking off September, hot and humid, variably cloudy, and afternoon thunderstorm in spots.

0: It's the high near 90. Wednesday, rather cloudy and humid with some widely separated thunderstorms that could produce flash flooding and damaging winds. Highs in the mid and upper 80s. For Thursday, a mix of sun and clouds with a thunderstorm. Very warm and humid again. Any storm could produce flash flooding and damaging winds. Highs in the upper 80s. It'll be less humid Friday with more clouds and sun and highs in the mid 80s. From the Earth Treasures Fine Jewelers Weather Desk, I'm meteorologist Jason Catarina.
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14: Hey guys, Bill Spadia here. All right, time for me to get out of here. As I go, or I should say before I go, just a quick reminder, Jersey government can be summed up just by looking at the lounge chairs at Newark Airport's Terminal A. Expensive, nice to look at, completely disconnected from what real people waiting for a flight actually need. Now, the chair could be just chalked up to poor taste, and I know it's not a big deal. It's only a chair, okay. You know what is a big deal? The $2.7 billion that the Port Authority spent on Terminal A. Without fixing the crumbling, confusing, congested roads you got to drive on just to get there. How many projects use our hard-earned money simply to give the politicians a photo op, leaving you holding the bag and paying the bill? All right, every once in a while, though, even New Jersey government gets something right. I'll give Mikey Sherrill at least a little credit for signing the law, making cocktails to go a permanent thing. So it's another source of revenue for restaurants. It's more convenient for customers. So as a rule, when it comes to judging politicians, let's sum it up this way. More booze to go, fewer billion-dollar photo ops. Fix the roads. That would be something worth toasting. Guys, have a great rest of your Monday. See you tomorrow at 6.

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1: It's 71 degrees at 10 o'clock. I'm Jen Ursulo. More than a dozen people are recovering from injuries from a shuttle bus crash at Newark Airport. Police say the bus jumped the curb and smashed into a concrete wall at Terminal B on the Level 3 roadway in the departure area around 3 o'clock this morning. At least three people were left with serious injuries. All are expected to survive. It appears the bus was carrying airport employees, but it's unclear what caused the crash. A nine-month-old baby is dead after being struck by an unlicensed driver in Ocean County. The baby in a stroller, his mother, and five-year-old sister were struck by a car in a grocery store parking lot on Friday in Jackson. The infant was killed while his mom and sister were hospitalized. The prosecutor says a 20-year-old Trenton woman, Maria Coban Guzman, was driving without a license. She's charged with manslaughter and other offenses. Guzman's passenger, 22-year-old Adriana Lazaro Flores, is also facing charges for allowing Guzman to drive her car, even though she knew she had no license. Neither suspect is a U.S. citizen. ICE has taken out detainers on both of them. Cocktails to go emerged during the pandemic when people couldn't go to bars, and now they're here to stick around. Governor Mikey Sherrill signed the law on Friday.
2: For some bars, takeout beverages make up almost a quarter of their alcohol revenue. And customers routinely say that they're more likely to order takeout from restaurants that can deliver alcohol.
1: Restaurants and other establishments with liquor licenses can sell alcoholic drinks to go in sealed containers, which started as a lifeline to restaurants during the COVID pandemic when dine-in options were restricted. Sherrill says customers liked it. Businesses liked the extra revenue, but the temporary law was set to expire September 1st. And now the order option won't expire until closing time or last call. The complete New Jersey 101.5 forecast is coming up. Now here's New Jersey Fast Traffic.
3: New Jersey Turnpike northbound side of crash near exit 6 on the side of the road, and the PA Connector Bridge a little bit slow leaving New Jersey from an earlier accident. Got a lot of traffic on Route 1 southbound by the Edison area by Menlo Park Mall. A crash, two left lanes are blocked by Grandview Avenue. Hudson River Crossing is about 10, Lincoln and Holland Tunnels. George Washington Bridge looking okay. I'm Bob Williams. Next report in 15 minutes on New Jersey 101.5.
4: New Jersey 101.5 instant weather, partly sunny, humid with a thundershower in spots this afternoon to wrap up August. Highs will be in the upper 70s. Cloudy and humid, a shower in spots tonight, a low down into the upper 60s. Then for Tuesday, kicking off our September, hot and humid, variably cloudy, a thunderstorm in spots for the afternoon, the high near 90. Wednesday, rather cloudy, still humid, some widely separated thunderstorms that could produce flash flooding and damaging winds. Highs in the mid and upper 80s Wednesday. Thursday, a mix of sun and clouds with a thunderstorm. Very warm and humid. Any storm could again produce flash flooding and damaging winds Thursday. Highs will be in the upper 80s. Friday, less humid with more clouds and sun and highs in the mid-80s. I'm meteorologist Jason Caterina.
1: 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Right now, Sandy Hook, 73 degrees. It's 73 in Vineland, Jackson, 70 degrees. Next update hits at 10:30. 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
18: Your Parks Casino, New Jersey Chime Time, 10:07. 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
19: Good morning, Eads. Good
18: morning, Kyle. We were here Friday taking over, and apparently the takeover has continued through the weekend into today.
20: Today will be the last day, but it is. Well, you'll still be here for the rest of the week.
18: I'm here with Dennis until Thursday, and
20: yes.
18: Judy is back with you on Friday.
20: Dennis will be back tomorrow.
18: As we get into Labor Day weekend. Yeah, Dennis will be back tomorrow. How was your weekend?
20: It was nice. I tell you what, it was such a fall weather weekend this weekend.
18: Yeah.
20: Went outside on my balcony Saturday morning after I woke up, went out there, had a cup of coffee. It felt like it was October, and I didn't hate it. I'm going to be honest. I didn't hate it. It felt great.
18: I as I get older, I notice more of the nuances of the seasons changing. Obviously, you can see the leaves just starting to change. But just the light, the way the light is coming down, like the angle of the sun's a little different than it was
20: sure,
18: a month ago.
20: Sure.
18: And especially around sunset time, which they call the golden hour.
20: Yeah.
18: It was. We went out on the deck last night, and had a couple of drinks to wrap up the weekend. It was gorgeous.
20: My parents' backyard is beautiful in that they've got a pond right behind their house, but then they have woods that's yeah. directly behind that. And you go out there now, 5:30, 6:30, the sun hits it in such a way that
18: right.
20: it almost doesn't even look real. The foliage looks beautiful.
18: Right.
20: Fast forward a month or two, it'll probably look even better once the leaves start changing. But I've been an advocate for spring for a long time, thought that was way better than fall, but
18: yeah.
20: I don't know. Something about this fall and the weather
18: yeah.
20: we're getting coming up here, I'm starting to really like it.
18: And, you know, it was, I mean, the summer weather was okay. I mean, we had that hot streak around the 4th
20: of July.
18: But
20: that was really it. I don't think we had any.
18: The intense storms, though, the 6-inch rainstorms.
20: Yeah.
18: I won't miss that.
20: But realistically, was that the only heat wave we got, though? I'm used to having 1, 2, 3 heat waves per summer where it's unbearable to even be outside. I think that was it, and it was like 3 or 4 days.
18: I think there's a new standard for us now, right? We've gotten used to the 90-degree heat wave, 91, 92, big deal.
20: Yeah.
18: 105, 107, which we had.
20: That was bad.
18: That was kind of a
20: big
18: deal.
20: That was not good.
18: But yeah, it was a nice weekend. And it's just funny to think, you know, football season starts in like 2 weeks, right?
20: Yeah, the season starts a week from Wednesday.
18: Right.
20: Eagles' first game is on the 13th.
18: And then the first day of fall is really like 2 or 3 weeks away.
20: Yep.
18: And then after that, the nights are longer than the days.
20: I know. Don't bring it up. And, why are you doing this to me?
18: And I went by schools today. The parking lot was full. I saw school buses going up and down my street. I mean, I know Labor Day's late this year, you know, which you think would be like bonus coverage for the summer, but yeah. Everybody said to hell with it. Let's go back to school before Labor Day.
20: I mean, my mom made a point because I was having dinner with my parents yesterday, and she said something that I didn't even realize, but it was true. When I was going back in high school, we would always go back before Labor Day.
18: You would go back.
20: We went back the Thursday and Friday before Labor Day, okay. And they would be half days.
18: And what district is this?
20: This was Northern Burlington.
18: Okay.
20: So we would go back the Thursday and Friday before. They would be half days. Yeah, it was pretty stupid because then you just have a three-day weekend. Why not just lump it all into the summer, and then you officially start the Tuesday after Labor Day? But, I mean, this year, it being so late, I guess it makes sense a little bit that some schools are going back a little bit earlier because they don't want to get out as late. But I was part of the group that was going back before Labor Day, even as early as 10 years ago.
18: We always went back after Labor Day. And when you go back before Labor Day, I mean, I know it's been a thing in the South for a long time, but around here, it seems like that trend is picking up. And especially this year, you're right, with the holiday being like 7 days late.
20: As late as it could possibly be.
18: Yeah. So a lot of families stocked up over the weekend on back to school supplies. They stocked up on just home supplies because, you know, now that you're back in the real world, you need to have stuff in the house. You need to get back into that routine again. And speaking of shopping, we did see a story of that people were actually stocking up on toilet paper again, Kyle.
20: What, is it COVID all over again?
18: I don't know. I don't understand why what that's all about. Toilet paper prices are, well, this is what it's all about. Toilet paper prices are expected to rise. I don't know why that would be, but they're expected to rise, bringing back memories of the COVID era toilet paper hoarding. So you think we would learn our lesson. And why do you need that much toilet paper? And in 2020, I mean, that was the go-to. And it seems, again, that people are I know prices are supposed to go up, and that's the only reason they're stocking up on toilet paper. It's not like there's going to be a shortage. There wasn't even a shortage back during COVID. Right? There wasn't a shortage. People made it a shortage.
20: Oh, yeah. It was the fear of not being able to get it. So you just, not because you couldn't, because it wouldn't be there, because you didn't know if you could leave your house. So everybody stocked up to an insane amount.
18: I guess that's our worst fear as human beings, not being able to wipe our butt.
20: Apparently. I would not have put it as number one, but apparently that is.
18: I mean, what else have people hoarded up on? That's the question. I mean, toilet paper we know about. We know it happened in 2020. It seems it's starting to happen again. But I mean, what other than toilet paper, what do you hoard up on?
20: Paper towels.
18: Paper towels.
20: So maybe it is bodily things that I want to keep clean, whether it's my butt or my hands.
18: Yeah.
20: I'm such a paper towel hoarder.
18: So do you use paper towels just on your hands, or do you use them like to wipe up the
20: counter? Wipe up the counter, clean the counter, clean the stovetop, obviously wash my hands.
18: Yeah.
20: But I mean, if there's people out there that hoard paper towels and feel bad about it, don't, because I'm right there with you.
18: Right.
20: Where I'm to the point where when I look underneath of the sink and we have 3 or 4 rolls of paper towels up, I start getting the itch.
18: Yeah.
20: You know, I start twitching a little bit.
18: Yeah, I've got 3 left.
20: I need to go. I need to get more.
18: Yeah, I'm going
20: to
18: get more. So every week, no matter what, there's a few things that I get every single week, whether I need it or not. And sometimes they start to pile up. Now, coffee. We cannot run out of coffee in my house because it would be very, very unpleasant.
20: You'd never be able to speak to Linda.
18: Well, I can't speak to her. I mean, that first hour of the morning until she's had 2 or 3 cups of coffee, there's no speaking.
20: Yes.
18: So there's that. Now, there always has to be ketchup. Now, I don't have to buy it. I mean, I'll buy the coffee every week and let that pile up because we go through that all the time.
20: Mm-hmm.
18: Ketchup, you don't go through as quickly, but there better be a backup bottle of ketchup in our house.
20: So you need to be on high alert and looking at the ketchup bottle and recognizing when it's getting low so that you can get a new one.
18: Right.
20: As soon as it starts farting, that's when you know.
18: Right.
20: When it gets down to the end and it doesn't come out right, that's when you know you need a new one.
18: And there's generally 2 backup bottles of the ketchup.
20: Wow.
18: I have probably 1 backup of mayonnaise right now. Like I said, tons of paper towels. And if you go into where I keep the coffee, there's probably 3 or 4 different packages of coffee. And I'm going to go shopping again.
20: Yeah.
18: And there's certain things you just get every single week. And I don't know if it's hoarding or not, but it does pile up and back up a little bit. Like with spinach. Spinach is just one of those things I've got to buy every single week.
20: Because you just go through it so fast.
18: Yeah, I mean, we have it for dinner and we put an omelet and breakfast. So I guess the question is, what are your every week things that you have to buy and things that pile up? Like in my house, it's coffee. And at Kyle's house, it's It's paper towels. What do you hoard? And it doesn't have to be just household items. It doesn't have to be groceries. Maybe you hoard other stuff. Maybe you've walked into a hoarder's home. 1-800-283-101.5.
20: So there's a few things that I'll hoard outside of paper towels, and everything is typically stuff that's going to be under the sink. So I don't know about you. I don't know if you wash your dishes with a sponge, but I've got something called a sponge wand.
18: Okay.
20: Okay. It's nice.
18: You know, it's got the plastic handle.
20: It's got the plastic handle. It's not as easy to get down and get all the residue off, so you got to scrub a little bit harder. If you're doing it with just a sponge you would use by holding your hand, you can kind of get down deep a little bit. So it's not exactly the greatest invention. I happen to like it, though.
18: Right.
20: And there is a sponge that goes on the end of it.
18: Okay.
20: And that sponge will get worn through relatively quickly.
18: Right.
20: And I like knowing that I've got a second string sponge ready, or third string sponge ready.
18: That's a good way to look. Like, it's, you know, it's like a football team. You got to have the different strings, the backups.
20: Exactly. I've got the one guy who's on deck waiting to come up to bat and had to be his turn, and another guy who's in the hole who might not be ready for a month, but he's locked and loaded and ready for the day that I need it.
18: If a football team didn't hoard players, they couldn't exist.
20: Exactly.
18: Although they limit their hoarding to 53.
20: They do. And I limit my sponge hoarding to 3. I make sure that I have at least 2 backups to the one that's currently being used.
18: Right.
20: Does it make sense? No, but my skin just crawls a little bit when I know that we don't have extras.
18: Right.
20: The same thing goes for, obviously, the paper towels, like I mentioned, the sponge wand, and now I'm blanking on the other thing that I was just about to mention that I was going to say I hoard. There's something else.
18: But not toilet paper.
20: I know what it is. Dish soap.
18: Dish soap.
20: Dish soap. I get a massive container of dish soap because I put it in the wand and it goes through it relatively quickly.
18: Oh, the wand has the soap.
20: Yeah.
18: Oh, like it's like a dispenser.
20: Yeah.
18: Oh, that's pretty cool.
20: Pretty good, but I got to fill it up relatively frequently. Right. So when I realize that the Dawn dish soap has got down to about halfway through, you still got a half of a container left, but in my brain, I need to go and make sure that I have more. So now I have 1.5 underneath of the sink ready to go at a moment's notice.
18: Right.
20: I have issues.
18: So yeah, I know, but so where's the line between being prepared and hoarding, right? I mean, what is hoarding?
20: Like, yeah.
18: I guess if I have 1 ketchup in there in the pantry, that's not hoarding. But if I have 2 or 3 in there.
20: Yeah, you might be hoarding ketchup at that point.
18: That could be hoarding.
20: Yeah.
18: I've got maybe 3 or 4, like I said, coffee. We like to grind our own beans. So 3 or 4 containers of coffee beans. But again, it's fear. Like in my house, I fear more running out of coffee because of the fallout behavior of my family member than toilet paper. I think if I run out of toilet paper, I could use paper towels.
20: Yeah, there's always, you can have a substitute. Right. It wouldn't be great and it wouldn't feel as nice, but coffee, if you don't have it, you can't make a substitute for it.
18: Yeah.
20: I would say of the things that you've mentioned so far, coffee is what you hoard the most. If you've got 3 or 4 in there at a moment's notice that you're probably not going to need for a while, that's hoarding, not just being prepared.
18: And I'm kind of addicted to seltzer, lemon seltzer, and I've got 3 or 4 different boxes. Yeah, every day I have one today.
20: Yeah.
18: I used to drink a lot of soda, and then I got into seltzer. And if I run out of seltzer, like, to me, just regular water is boring. You know, I mean, people should drink water, I know that. But I need to have the bubbles. So
20: do you only drink seltzer water? I want to unpack this.
18: I drink some water sometimes.
20: You eat water?
18: I don't eat water. boy, that would be terrible if you had to eat water. I just like the bubbles. I don't know. I think it adds to my effervescent personality.
20: Interesting. I mean, ever since I've known you, you've been a seltzer guy, so I don't know the difference. I just know you always have a can of seltzer ready to go for lunch.
18: I mowed the lawn yesterday, and I took a break after mowing the lawn, had a seltzer and orange.
20: They're flavored. Lemon, you said?
18: Yeah, the lemon. It's like, and I used to be addicted to soda, but it's not soda. It's seltzer, and it's a little lemony.
20: Sure.
18: It's got the bubbles.
20: Now, do you like water with bubbles, like just plain water? If you were going to have regular old water, no flavor to it whatsoever, does it have to have bubbles, or could it be tap distilled water?
18: Well, I mean, I'll drink the tap water, but I prefer the bubbles.
20: Okay.
18: It's weird, right?
20: Well, you're a hoarder of that as well?
18: I'm a hoarder of bubbles.
20: Big time hoarder.
18: We saw that prices of toilet paper could be going back up again, and there could be another shortage because people were stocking up on toilet paper before the price goes back up again. And didn't we learn our lesson on hoarding back in 2020 during COVID? Let us know what you hoard. We won't judge you. 1-800-283-101.5. It's Kyle and EJ today, and for Dennis and Judy. Dennis is back tomorrow. Judy's back on Friday. And here's New Jersey Fast Traffic.
3: Good morning, Dennis and EJ. Good morning, drivers. Route 130 closed since around 3 this morning at Florence, southbound between Hornberger Avenue and Florence Columbus Road because of a downed utility pole from an earlier accident. Route 24 westbound west of exit 7. That's construction and delays out toward Florham Park. You got Hudson River Crossing, still about 20 at the George Washington Bridge. Much better at the Lincoln or Holland Tunnels. And southbound Route 1, accident clearing just south of Route 287 down by Grandview Avenue and the Menlo Park Mall. We're getting some delay now on the Parkway south. Down just south of the turnpike down toward 440. 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Next report in 15 minutes on the All-American Auto Group Traffic Desk on New Jersey 101.5.
4: New Jersey 101.5, instant weather, partly sunny and humid to round out August today with a thundershower in spots this afternoon, highs in the upper 70s, cloudy, humid with a shower in spots tonight, lows in the upper 60s. We kick off September hot and humid, variably cloudy with a spotty afternoon thunderstorm and a high near 90. Wednesday, rather cloudy and humid, some widely separated thunderstorms that could produce flash flooding and damaging winds. Highs will be in the mid and upper 80s. I'm meteorologist Jason Katarina.
20: 73 right now in Manasquan, 73 in Westfield, Woodbury 75. Fast traffic, instant weather every 15 minutes on New Jersey 101.5.
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18: Well, Dennis will be back tomorrow. Judy will be back on Friday. It's Kyle Forsini and me, Eric Johnson, and our number 1-800-283-101.5. Kyle, do you know why toilet paper prices are expected to go back up again?
20: Something to do with U.S. and Canada.
18: Yeah, because of the tariffs on Canadian imports. U.S. Has imposed a 50% tariff on certain Canadian paper tissue products and raw materials a strange word to use. Even though much toilet paper is manufactured in the U.S., American mills depend heavily on Canadian wood, fiber, and pulp. So
20: there you go.
18: That is the reason. Because of that, toilet paper is expected to go back up again, and we're seeing a renewed interest in hoarding of toilet paper just to save a few pennies. Are you hoarding toilet paper? What do you hoard? 1-800-283-101.5.
20: Pat in Glenmore, we got a lot of people chiming in on our app chat this morning. Pat says it's a national emergency in my house if we get below 6 rolls of toilet paper. We also have plenty of Turkey Hill iced tea on hand as well.
18: Oh, speaking of Turkey Hill, have you enjoyed your Graham Slam ice cream?
20: I haven't. You sort of
18: hoarded that a little bit a few months ago.
20: I did.
18: You would go all the way over into Pennsylvania to Giant to get your Turkey Hill Graham Slam.
20: I went through a phase of doing it, and then I became privy to the frozen dairy dessert versus ice cream.
18: Okay.
20: You've been up to date on that? And
18: I am not up to date on that.
20: So frozen dairy dessert, and I don't want to speak out of turn.
18: That's stuff that's not cream.
20: It's basically a cheaper version of ice cream,
18: but it's not dairy based, right?
20: It is, but not to the same degree that ice cream needs to be to actually be labeled as ice cream. So they're not allowed to label it that way, hence the frozen dairy dessert.
18: Right.
20: A bunch of baloney. I think you can taste a little bit of a difference. Now, maybe it's a bit of a placebo effect, and had I not known what a frozen dairy dessert even was, I would not have known the difference. But I think that I have, and now I have moved off of that, and I have not had Graham Slam in quite some time.
18: So it's frozen dairy dessert, not as creamy as ice cream.
20: Correct.
18: Huh.
20: So now I've been going for the ones that specifically say on the carton ice cream.
18: Oh, yeah.
20: And if it says that, then you know it's the real thing.
18: Okay. Well, you got to go back over to Giant. There's one over there in Langhorne.
20: Yeah, because the Graham Slam was still delicious.
18: Right.
20: You know, it was still everything I imagined from 10 years ago.
18: And I went into a Giant, and I think one week I went in there and I found it. The following week, it was gone. There seemed to be, because they brought it back for a limited time, didn't they?
20: Well, no, I thought that if you're getting it, like, in Pennsylvania.
18: Right.
20: I had assumed it was there year round.
18: Right.
20: I don't know, because my mom brought it up yesterday, and I said, I could go get you some if you want. I'm sure it's still there.
18: Right.
20: But maybe it is a limited time. But if it is, and it's running out, that I would go and hoard.
18: You know what? Jersey people who buy their booze in Delaware are starting to hoard.
20: What's that?
18: Over in Delaware, they can sell THC-based drinks, 5%, 10% THC.
20: Yeah.
18: So it's like drinking weed. They're drinks.
20: Basically.
18: And there's a place on Neiman's Road right off of 95 in Claymont, Delaware, called Total Wine and More. We've heard their ads on this station.
20: Of course.
18: And they sell these weed drinks.
20: Hmm.
18: We were in Total Wine and More yesterday because we liked to, well, I did. We we like to go a little out of our way sometimes to save a little money, right? So we got, this sounds terrible, but we got bourbon, vodka. I do it all at once. I got some beers. I mean, we just stocked up. It's like you go and you stock up and you don't have to buy this stuff for a while.
20: Right.
18: But we did walk by where they sell these THC drinks. And there's a sign up. It says in November, they're going to be federally illegal. You're not going to be able to buy them anywhere. The store was packed with people hoarding their weed drinks because they're not going to be selling them much longer.
20: How many did you get? Did you hoard or did you just try one?
18: I just got one bottle.
20: Oh, okay. Well, you can always go back until November.
18: I did not hoard.
20: Then you can start stocking and then up and hoarding.
18: Some will argue that the weed drinks are probably, you know, a little healthier for you because it's not alcohol.
20: Right.
18: I mean, you can't drive. You'll still be impaired, but it may not have the same effects that alcohol has, the same, what do they call that, inflammation or whatever that alcohol creates.
20: And I'm sure it's a better way of ingesting weed versus smoking it and having it go into your lungs.
18: Yeah.
20: I'm sure that there is some sort of caveat where it's also not good for you, but
18: it's the lobbies of the booze company, that you know, the big business alcohol companies that are pushing back and getting the federal government to push back on these THC drinks, which is kind of bizarre because like New Jersey, Delaware, you can buy recreational marijuana, but yet they want to do away with these 5% and 10% THC drinks. So anyway, my point to all that is we made a special trip to Delaware to stock up, and people were hoarding the THC drinks because they may go off the market in November and December.
20: I had never heard of these things. Do you know if they've been around for a long time? Is this a newer product?
18: I guess they've been around for a couple of years.
20: I had never heard of it before. No. But maybe it's because
18: I've had them before.
20: Delaware.
18: I am not a regular consumer of these things, but I have had them.
20: You'll
18: before.
20: Have to report back to me on what you think of the one that you bought this weekend.
18: Apparently a lot less fattening than drinking beer.
20: Are you planning on drinking it this upcoming weekend, Friday? I know Friday's typically martini night.
18: Perhaps. It's a holiday weekend, so I mean, I'm sure I'm going to go somewhere between Friday and Monday and somewhere in there. But we didn't hoard it. We just got one bottle. But there were people hoarding it yesterday.
20: Danny on the app chat says, I have enough backup coffee to last at least 2 months. Kind of right up your alley. Actually, that's like child's play.
18: The way
20: what you
18: we drink it, I mean, I drink 5 cups a day. She probably drink. I mean, listen, I probably had 3 cups before I came to work today.
20: Oh my God,
18: I'm on 4 now. When this is empty, I'll get another one. That'll be number 5.
20: I did not realize you drank that much coffee. I'm actually shocked by that.
18: I start in the morning right away.
20: Now, I guess you probably never have a day where you don't drink it. You have to get a pounding headache if you don't drink it.
18: Yeah, I'm just groggy. You know, I don't even know it's a pounding headache.
20: Yeah. But you would not feel yourself had you not had your coffee.
18: I don't know. Hard to say.
20: A weekend. Are you drinking 5? Because you're drinking 3 at home, then you have at least 2 once you're here. But is the weekend different when you're in the same place?
18: It depends on the weather. Like, if it's a crappy day, I'll have 5.
20: More likely,
18: But like, if it's a nice sunny day, I'll have a cup of coffee and I want to get outside and do something, whether it's a hike or work or whatever. So we're talking about hoarding because toilet paper is going to back up again because of the tariffs, the 50% tariffs. And I guess a lot of the pulp they make toilet paper with in the United States actually comes out of Canada. So if you want to contribute and tell us if you're a hoarder, 1-800-283-101.5.
0: 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I'm Jen Ursula with your New Jersey 101.5 News Flash. Jellyfish swarmed the Jersey Shore this weekend, causing problems for some beachgoers. News 12 reports stings coming from several coastal communities in Ocean and Monmouth counties, including Brick, Long Branch, Manasquan, and Point Pleasant Beach. But despite the jelly sightings, the beaches were busy. A former Monmouth County middle school teacher has been sentenced to 12 years in state prison for the sexual assault of a student. 43-year-old Allison Haveman Niedrock pleaded guilty earlier this year. The Monmouth County prosecutor says the former teacher at Freehold Intermediate School admitted she engaged in repeated sexual acts with a 15-year-old student while she was employed as a special ed teacher. Prosecutors say she began grooming the teen before the abuse began. An illegal gambling operation at a corner store in Patterson has been busted up, and investigators seized more than $95,000, News 12 reports. Detectives began investigating Angel's Rosa Parks Food in June after receiving tips about illegal gambling. They learned the store was operating an illegal Dominican Republican lottery. The Passaic County Sheriff's Office said the two residents were arrested and charged. Most of the money was found in a hidden compartment in the basement. That's your New Jersey 101.5 News Flash. Here's Fast Traffic.
3: Update from Florence. Looks like part of the road reopened. We're talking Route 130 southbound. Part of the road, right lane is still closed, though. Left lane is open at Hornberger Avenue and Florence Columbus Road with a downed utility pole still being repaired. Betsy Ross Bridge going eastbound coming into New Jersey. That's construction work. 2 lanes are getting by. The AC line from NJ Transit not running between Lindenwald and AC. That is all because of a broken down train near the ADCO stop. You got the Hudson River crossings under 10 minutes at the GW Bridge. Construction work setting up. Lincoln and Holland tunnels are better. 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I'm Bob Williams. Next report in 15 minutes on New Jersey 101.5.
4: New Jersey 101.5 instant weather, partly sunny and humid to round out August today with a thundershower in spots this afternoon, highs in the upper 70s. Cloudy, humid with a shower in spots tonight, lows in the upper 60s. We kick off September hot and humid, variably cloudy with a spotty afternoon thunderstorm and a high near 90. Wednesday, rather cloudy and humid, some widely separated thunderstorms that could produce flash flooding and damaging winds. Highs will be in the mid and upper 80s. I'm meteorologist Jason Caterina.
0: 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Gold prices are near historic highs. 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Right now, Brigantine, 74 degrees. It's 71 in Flemington. Colts Neck, 72. Next update at 11 o'clock. 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
18: Thank you, Jen. Toilet paper prices expected to rise because of the trade war with the U.S. and Canada. The pulp that they get out of Canada, make the toilet paper, it's going to be more expensive, so that's going to be passed on to us. That kind of brings back memories of the COVID era of toilet paper hoarding. So didn't we learn our lesson during COVID? And if it's not toilet paper, what's the one thing that you always stock up on, and how much is too much, whether it's toilet paper or what I noticed yesterday, people stocking up on the THC hemp drinks because it looks like in November they're going to go away. So what do you stock up on? And what's responsible stocking versus hoarding? 1-800-283-101.5.
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18: Well, they'll be back together. I think it's going to probably be a week from today, right, Kyle? Dennis and Judy together?
20: Yeah, when they're back together.
18: So Dennis will be here tomorrow and Wednesday and Thursday, and you'll be working with Judy on Friday.
20: That is correct.
18: That is correct. Just so everybody knows. So it's me and Kyle holding down the fort again today. So are you seeing Charmin and Cottonelle and Scott and Kirkland, et cetera, all creeping up again? If you're noticing that, it's not necessarily your imagination. The current tariff situation could produce another round of increases as manufacturers work through existing inventories. One recent estimate suggested raw material costs for toilet paper could rise by roughly 11%. Some are noticing it's just starting to go up again. But in the coming weeks, you might be noticing some pretty steep increases. So we're noticing the trend of COVID happening all over again with people stocking up on toilet paper or hoarding, if you will. 1-800-283-101.5.
20: Again, a lot of people on the app chat, and a couple of them have commented, EJ, that the THC drinks that you were mentioning that are in Delaware, they're going to be gone everywhere in November. They're also sold in Jersey.
18: Yes, it's a federal
20: So I would expect them to be stocked up on in Jersey as well over the next handful of months before they're officially
18: gone. It might get pushed back to December, we learned.

0: there might be some negotiation where instead of them selling 5 and 10%, they might reduce the percentage of THC. So it's still a running story right now.
1: Killer Tick writes in, and he's got a couple of messages here, but I just want to rant on this for a second. He mentions Turkey Hill Grand Slam, which we were talking about last segment. A couple of months ago, you know that I was obsessed with it. You let me know that they were sold at Giant stores. I went and got them. Great ice cream. He mentions that they only come out during the summer months, that ice cream flavor, and it's for about 2 months. Some stores carry extra so it can last longer on the shelf, but right. Mostly when the Phillies are playing and it's those summer months.
0: Ramp up baseball season.
1: Ramps up during baseball season, and then they might last, I don't know, until October, whatever. I don't understand why companies do that. It's the same thing with like pumpkin spice. I went to Starbucks this weekend and got a pumpkin cream cold brew.
0: Do you like that stuff?
1: I do. Yeah. I do like a pumpkin cream cold brew from Starbucks, just like I love the Turkey Hill Grand Slam ice cream.
0: Let me ask you this, though. I'm sorry for being rude and interrupting, but it doesn't taste like pumpkin. It tastes like cinnamon.
1: Yeah, a little bit.
0: Anyway, that's my rant. Go on, please.
1: Yeah, okay. I think it has a bit of both because they put cinnamon on the little top of it and everything. Okay. And, you know, it gets dressed up. It's more of a dessert than it is a coffee, let's be honest.
0: It's a fall vibe.
1: It's a fall vibe. But still, I think that the market for pumpkin spice anything would be there year-round. Yeah. It doesn't have to just come out during the fall. The same thing goes for Grand Slam ice cream. Just because the Phillies are done playing, you don't stop selling ice cream, right? Chocolate, vanilla, strawberry, cookies and cream, moose tracks, whatever. Those ice creams are there year-round.
0: Right.
1: That is a hit of a flavor. Why would you deprive people of having it year-round?
0: I feel the same way about Hoagie Fest at Wawa. That should be year-round.
1: That's a deal, though.
0: I should be able to buy a shorty and a soda and a bag of chips for $5.
1: Sure. Not exactly apples to apples, but I see your point.
0: Don't do away. It's like at Chick-fil-A, Eric Potts loves
1: the pimento cheese sandwich?
0: Yes.
1: Why are you doing it a
0: limited
1: time?
0: Offer.
1: Why?
0: It's like a tease.
1: Why? Why do they do it? I don't understand. And I'm sure there's a marketing tactic or a sales tactic that it makes sense for the business.
0: Yeah.
1: But as the consumer, and especially when it comes to this ice cream, I'm going to like it whether the Phillies are playing or it's December. I don't care.
0: Right.
1: I just don't. It doesn't make sense to me that you would deprive people of
0: it's
1: that.
0: It's not like the supplies are only available that time of year, right?
1: You could make it as much as you want.
0: Yeah.
1: You can pump those things out with no issue for 3 months while the Phillies are, you know, in midsummer swing.
0: Yeah.
1: Once that ends, I don't know why the sale of that specific ice cream ends. Makes no sense to me. Now, Mike writes it on the app chat, and this is one that I wholeheartedly agree with. I'm a hoarder of this. I'm sure you probably are too. I think everybody is to a degree.
0: Yeah.
1: Clothes. I actually purged my closet a couple of weeks ago, and it felt good.
0: Yeah, it's funny. I mean, I'm not one to get up and go out and buy new clothes. You know, my wife always jokes with me, you know, these things aren't, because sometimes she'll get me something because she gets tired of seeing me in the same clothes, which is very nice. And she has great taste and she always gets me something pretty cool. But I never go out and buy new clothes. I can't remember the last time I bought new.
1: You got to get into that. Buying new clothes is fun.
0: I know. I just don't like to spend the money. But here's the thing.
1: I get that.
0: My sizes have gone up and down. So like right now I'm in an extra large T-shirt. But a couple of years ago I was in a large T-shirt.
1: Right.
0: I'm probably in 38 jeans right now where I used to be in 30. 34s, but I don't get rid of them because I have hope that I'm going to be able to fit back into them again.
1: Get rid of them.
0: So I don't know if that's... No, because then I'm saying, okay, I've given up. I'm going to stay at 38. I'm going to go up to a 42. I know. I still have to have that motivation. These things are in my closet. I'm going to fit back in those 34s again.
1: I say get rid of them for the simple fact that I had shorts that were a size medium. Now, I had these from when I was probably 21 or 22.
0: Right.
1: And I had 10 pairs of them. I mean, I wore mediums for a very long time. And then about when I got to 23, I started to fill out a lot more. And I was no longer 180 pounds. I got up to 200 pounds. And it wasn't a bad 200. It's not like I got overweight.
0: No.
1: My body just filled out. It took me a long time.
0: That's my mom and dad used to say, because I was a skinny kid growing up, 175 pounds when I graduated.
1: Same with me.
0: Oh, you're going to fill out.
1: Same with me. And, you know, when you're 17, 18 years old, you don't listen to that at all. I could eat 17 pieces of cheesecake, and my metabolism would burn it off faster than you could blink. It was never an issue for me.
0: Yeah, 25 was my age where it all changed.
1: But I thought the same thing as you, of like, I'm going to keep these because I'm going to lose some weight and I'm going to fit back into them.
0: Sure.
1: That didn't happen. I lost the weight and they still didn't fit. So I purged those. I actually gave them to my brother because he could fit into them.
0: Yeah.
1: But the smaller size things, I mean, they're an easy thing to just get rid of. If it's not something that fits you right now and it's not going to fit you in 6 months or ever, just get rid of it. It's taking up so much space.
0: I've got some medium and large shirts still in my closet. So if I go in my closet and I don't know. It's probably like double closet. You know, think of a standard closet, one door. Mine's probably about double the

0: more than just, you go shopping and you know what you get every week, but you have the stuff in your closet, like these shirts that won't throw away. I still have my kids' artwork in the basement, which I can't get rid of.
1: I mean, that was my parents when they moved had the same thing, where my mom was finding stuff from when I was in first, second grade, stuff that I had done a project on, and I looked at it, I said, this is cute, but we don't need this. A, you didn't know it existed. B, I'm not 7 years old anymore.
0: Right.
1: You know, we can get rid of it. I know it's a cute thing, and it's, you know, the memories, and it's nice, and you think of how fast time flies, but is an item being sentimental to you a reason to keep it?
0: Right.
1: If you didn't even know it existed 5 minutes before?
0: Yeah.
1: Not really, right? Like, you can toss that kind of stuff.
0: I got so much stuff in the basement, and I say that one of these days I want to get a dumpster for my birthday present. Just put that dumpster out there and let me just, and then I'll get rid of all of it. And there's a certain point where you just have to start getting rid of stuff
1: because
0: it's like, I'm not going to live forever. You know, I don't want people to go through my crap.
1: Yeah, well, getting the ball rolling is also the biggest thing. Once you throw out one thing, then you want to throw out another.
0: Yeah.
1: It's hard to part with it initially, but if you actually do get the dumpster and decide that you're going to start getting rid of these things,
0: right,
1: it's like wildfire. It just spreads. You start finding all these things you don't want, and they're gone.
0: Well, I mean, how old is the oldest piece of clothing that you have? I mean, I have shirts that I look at old, like, memories on Facebook, and I had that shirt on 10 years ago. It's probably time to get rid of it.
1: I definitely don't have anything that's 10 years old. But I'm also at a point in my life.
0: I might have stuff that's 20 years old in my closet.
1: Well, 10 years ago for me, I'm not going to fit into it anymore. I grew a lot, and then I also grew a lot the other way.
0: Well, I see. I went from heavy to light to heavy again.
1: Yes.
0: I may go back to light.
1: I would say the oldest thing I probably own is four or five years old.
0: Okay.
1: And that's stuff that I would look to try and move off of.
0: Yeah.
1: You know, it's not something that I care about. I mean, there's so many shirts that I did. Like, I purged it. I found so many things, EJ, that I looked at and said, A, I don't like the style of it anymore.
0: Right.
1: It's not. I don't dress the same
0: things
1: at 26.
0: Things come back around in style.
1: Yeah, they do. But
0: that's happened with my wife with, like, the high jeans, the mom jeans that were popular in the 90s. They went away for a while.
1: And now they're back.
0: And now they're popular again.
1: Yeah. I mean, some like that. I mean, I'm out of style with how things are now. I used to wear joggers all the time, but now joggers have allegedly gone out of style. And another cut of pant is in. If there's something that I don't like the way it looks on me, I'm going to get rid of. It's not worth it, taking up all that room.
0: It is taking up a lot, between the basement and your closet. So what are you hoarding? What do you keep in there? What do you refuse to throw out? And is it because of hope that you'll fit back into them again? Or is it just laziness, like with me? 1-800-283-101.5. Talking about hoarding here on the Dennis and Judy Show. Kyle and I holding the fort down. Dennis will be back tomorrow. Here is New Jersey Fast Traffic.
2: Parkway heading northbound side looks like construction work and delays past exit 135 up to 137. On the southbound New Jersey Turnpike, looks like an accident clearing by exit 10 and exit 9 going southbound. And on 287, you're in pretty good shape. Earlier problems cleared up by exit 12 and exit 13. Southbound side of Route 1, better by Menlo Park Mall because of an earlier accident. 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I'm Bob Williams. Next report in 15 minutes from the All-American Auto Group Traffic Desk on New Jersey 101.5.
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3: New Jersey 101.5 instant weather, partly sunny and humid to round out August today with a thundershower in spots this afternoon. Highs in the upper 70s. Cloudy, humid with a shower in spots tonight. Lows in the upper 60s. We kick off September hot and humid, variably cloudy with a spotty afternoon thunderstorm and a high near 90. Wednesday, rather cloudy and humid. Some widely separated thunderstorms that could produce flash flooding and damaging winds. Highs will be in the mid and upper 80s. I'm meteorologist Jason Caterina.
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10: 1-800-283-101.5. We're talking about hoarding this hour. We got started on the conversation because people stocking up on toilet paper again because of the 50% tariff deal between the United States and Canada. That's not really a deal. It's not an agreement. It's a war. And our butts are going to pay the price. So buy that toilet paper, hoard up on it so, you know, you can take care of your most important investment. Toilet paper, apparently. 1-800-283-101.5. And additionally, we were talking about the hoarding of clothes. We just keep buying and buying and buying, and our closets get tighter and tighter, so tight that you really can't see what's in there. Is your closet tight where you just can't see the shirts individually? And you got to smash them up and then just have one stand. It's, I guess, start throwing stuff out. I almost said something.
11: I was ready to hit the dump button for a second there. Yeah, it's annoying because then my shirts get so wrinkled because, you know, they're sandwiched next to each other so much that they get smushed. And then you throw a shirt on and it's wrinkled and it looks like you never do anything for your clothes and you look like trash. And
10: right.
11: Not ideal. But speaking of the clothes,
10: yes.
11: Kathy in Bucks County writes in on the app chat. She's got a very nice message for you.
10: Okay.
11: She says, Kyle, you're young and your body weight is different than EJ. EJ, you got to keep those jeans. This is in reference to you saying the 34, 36 waist jeans.
10: Yes.
11: She said, you can and you should get back to the 34. You can do it. She said, I'm your age and I'm slowly losing weight and I took out some of the old jeans this year. I won't say the sizes, but she has now fit into some of the sizes.
10: So I'm wearing
11: to fit for.
10: I'm wearing 34s right now. What do you think?
11: I don't know if I want to look at this.
10: Well, take a look. What do you think? I'm in the 34s. I got a little I'm lapping over a little bit, right? Am I lapping over the belt a little? Uh-oh.
11: I think my decision is
10: yes.
11: I think the 34s may need some time in the closet.
10: Oh, so go move back up to the 38s. Because I thought maybe I'll fit in the 34s today. And I put them on.
11: Right.
10: They kind of fit. I buckled them without being in pain in the
11: 30s. Okay.
10: I'm wearing them right now. But I just was wondering, is the hangover of the gut over the belt, is that offensive?
11: I wasn't expecting to see it at 10:55. That was not on my bingo card this morning of things I would see at work today. But I think you should wear what makes you happy. If you feel okay in the 34s,
10: psychologically,
11: you wear those 34s.
10: I feel better in the 34s, maybe not physically.
11: Well, that's the thing, right? So I had those things that were a smaller size.
10: Right.
11: But if I wore them, it felt like my waist was suffocating me. You know, right. It was like the pants were leaving an imprint on my waist because they were suctioned to me.
10: Yeah.
11: And I said, let's live a more comfortable life. And not feel like I'm getting choked to death by my pants.
10: I'm sorry, I overshared.
11: So it's quite all right. It's quite all right.
10: And I almost said the S word.
11: You did almost say the S word. That came out of the blue. Scott in Clearwater says he agrees with me. He's got a ton of clothes that he doesn't need anymore, but he wears about the same 10 over and over.
10: Heavy rotation.
11: I think it's more common.
10: Yeah,
11: it really is. And I have bought shirts that I love from Abercrombie. My favorite shirts. Tell you why. Nice tight fit. Not tight, but a nice comfortable fit. Yeah, there may be some gut action going on, but it doesn't really show it. So it's nice.
10: Okay.
11: Nice to have that kind of shirt.
10: You know, sometimes you can find retailers where the fit is complimentary. Like Express.
11: Like compliments?
10: Express. Well, no, I'm just saying in the way they fit.
11: The shirt tells you every morning you look great?
10: No, they fit better. Like the Express jeans.
11: Yeah.
10: They might, the ones I'm wearing right now,
11: sure.
10: They might say 34.
11: Right.
10: But maybe they're really 36 to make me feel better about myself.
11: Smart. Smart move by them.
10: Yeah.
11: That's a very good idea because then you're going to want to go buy jeans from that place.
10: Yeah.
11: If they convince you fit into a 34, what's wrong with that?
10: Yeah, Eddie Bauer. Like the shirts I wear from Eddie Bauer, they're extra large, but I think they're really extra, extra large.
11: But as far as you're concerned,
10: I'm good.
11: They're just an XL. Janet in Swedesboro writes in. She says that she hoards the reusable bags for the grocery store, which I don't know that you can have too many of those, to be honest.
10: Yeah.
11: I really don't. I bring so many of them every time I go.
10: How many bags? Like, we both go to Aldi.
11: Mm-hmm.
10: I know this week is going to probably be a lighter week. I'll probably be okay with two bags.
11: I wouldn't just bring two, though.
10: Well, you have to have the backup.
11: Yeah, you got, and then the backup to the backup.
10: Well, no, I'm not taking more than three bags.
11: I bring like 15.
10: Do you really?
11: Yeah, because I got one big bag that they all fit in. And so I put them in the big bag, and I bring the big bag with me to the grocery store, plop that in the cart where the kid would sit.
10: Yeah.
11: And then you're all good.
10: That's where you put the dogs.
11: Or the dogs. At Aldi, you might be right.
10: The lady
11: where
10: with
11: you
10: the
11: put
10: dachshunds.
11: The chihuahuas.
10: Yes.
11: Or the dachshunds.
10: Last week, there were kids riding their bikes in Aldi.
11: Always something weird going on there.
10: Yeah.
11: An adventure.
10: I'm going later today, and maybe I'll, you know, have some content to share with you about that.
11: But, tomorrow. I mean, I've gone, I'm trying to think, there's a Chinese food place near where I live, where I'll go there sometimes for takeout, and they always give you your order in a reusable bag.
10: Oh.
11: And so I just steal that reusable. Well, I don't steal it. They're giving it to you. But I hoard it, and that goes right in with the pile of the other ones.
10: You think that would be an expense for them?
11: Right? I think that every time. The first time I went there and they gave me the bag, I thought I was supposed to take my food out of the bag and give it back.
10: Right.
11: But not the case.
10: Oh.
11: You would think that would be a very annoying expense for
10: and
11: them.
10: It's a substantial bag, so you don't want to throw it out.
11: No, exactly. It's something that it's insulated.
10: Right.
11: Right? So I can then bring that, and if I'm, who knows, if I'm getting something hot or whatever, I want to keep something the same temperature, I can do that.
10: It's a high-end Chinese.
11: It's a high-end place that gives you a bag that, for whatever reason, not smart business on their part, I would think, but helps me every time I go to the grocery store. Instead of having 70 bags, now I've got 71.
10: What are we talking about next hour?
11: I wanted to talk about the experiences you like a moment where your life flashed before your eyes. There's an article out about some of the most dangerous towns for New Jersey drivers. I want to talk about the stories where maybe you had a really bad accident, but you walked out okay. You know, one of those moments where you couldn't believe what happened,
10: yeah.
11: And you thank God that you're fine.
10: It happened to my
11: no
10: wife.
11: No death rules in effect.
10: No death rule. We just want to hear no about deaths. Survivors only, maybe where your life flashed before your eyes, you were okay, and maybe how it changed you after that.
11: Sure.
10: We'll take those calls. You can get online with that now or just check in on the app chat. It's coming up on the top of the hour. This is New Jersey 101.5.
4: 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Fitzpatrick Home Improvement News Desk. 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
12: It's 74 degrees at 11 o'clock. I'm Rick Rickman. Traveling for Labor Day? Get ready for high costs and heavy traffic. AAA says round-trip airfare will cost about $750 on average, up 2% from last year. Hotel bookings alone have gone up 9% in the U.S. AAA says the best day to travel will be Thursday. The source of at least one of the toxic voicemails left for Jackson Mayor Jennifer Kuhn has been tracked. Kuhn told Eric Scott on Jersey Thing that investigators found it came from a blocked number in West Virginia. Kuhn says it's disheartening that her opponent, Elliot Shemtov, has expressed doubt on whether or not the messages are real.
13: It was disappointing when I heard that and I read that statement. And I feel that the fact that anybody could question whether they're actually happening or not is kind of scary, and it just shows the level that we're at right now in Jackson, and we really need to calm down.
12: Kuhn again said that she will not be scared out of office and that there are a lot of things in Jackson that need fixing. With football season just over a week away, a former NFL player has invented a helmet designed to reduce concussions.
14: Carlos Bradley played with the Chargers from 1981 to 1985. He says he's now on a mission to improve safety with a specialized helmet cover to change the game. Bradley's safer helmet cover is made of polyurethane. It attaches directly under the helmet and absorbs kinetic energy caused by hard hits. He says the design targets the most vulnerable areas of a player's head, the side and back. A 2024 high school study revealed that utilizing the safer helmet cover reduced the overall risk of concussions by 48%. I'm Tammy Trujillo.
12: A Morris County man accused of hoarding explosives now faces federal charges. The U.S. Attorney's Office says 37-year-old Joseph Rizos had been buying chemicals for the last 6 years. Investigators reported finding 109 vials of homemade explosives in his shed. The complete New Jersey 101.5 forecast is coming up. Now New Jersey fast traffic.
15: On Route 280 westbound, careful into Newark at exit 14. A crash there right as you get off the exit for Branchbrook Park westbound 280. Garden State Parkway looking at northbound delays at exit 135. Construction work and the Jersey Turnpike getting on from interchange 13 to the northbound side. Looks like there's some sort of construction or delay at the end of the ramp. The Betsy Ross Bridge coming into New Jersey, that's very slow with construction. At Route 130, still one lane closed at Hornberger Avenue at Florence. Repairs to a downed utility pole. I'm Bob Williams, next report in 15 minutes on New Jersey 101.5.
16: New Jersey 101.5, instant weather, partly sunny, humid with a thundershower in spots this afternoon. To wrap up August, highs will be in the upper 70s. Cloudy and humid, a shower in spots tonight, a low down into the upper 60s. Then for Tuesday, kicking off our September, hot and humid, variably cloudy, a thunderstorm in spots for the afternoon, the high near 90. Wednesday, rather cloudy, still humid, some widely separated thunderstorms that could produce flash flooding and damaging winds. Highs in the mid and upper 80s Wednesday. Thursday, a mix of sun and clouds but a thunderstorm, very warm and humid. Any storm could again produce flash flooding and damaging winds Thursday. Highs will be in the upper 80s. Friday, less humid with more clouds and sun and highs in the mid 80s. I'm meteorologist Jason Caterina.
12: In Stone Harbor at 78, Hoboken 73, Lakewood 73 degrees. Next update hits at 11:30. 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
11: Thank you, Rick. So a list came out of the most dangerous towns for young drivers in New Jersey. 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
10: The Bet Parks online casino and sportsbook app, New Jersey Chime Time. It's 11:08. We're holding down the fort here on the Dennis and Judy Show. Dennis and Judy back together a week from today. Dennis will be here tomorrow and for the rest of the week. And both Kyle and I will join him. We'll see Judy again on Friday. So now I'm confused about all that.
11: I'm kind of confused too now. Dennis back tomorrow, Judy back on Friday, then back together again
10: on
11: next
10: Monday. A week from today. So what's up?
11: So there's an article, EJ. This is from NJ1015.com about the most dangerous towns for young drivers in New Jersey. There's a top 25 list. And it got me thinking, and I know us thinking as collective, of moments you've had where your life kind of flashed before your eyes. Could be driving, could have been on an airplane, could have just been crossing the street, whatever the case is.
10: Right.
11: Where your life kind of flashed before your eyes.
10: With the Dennis and Judy no death rule in effect.
11: That's right. No death rule is in effect.
10: Because if you're talking about yourself, you're still here.
11: It's very, very true. Just don't want to hear the story of, you know, my lay flashed before my eyes, but my sister Cindy, it was it for her. We don't want to hear that.
10: Yeah.
11: No need for depression about
10: and
11: this.
10: And we are sorry for your loss, but we're going to focus on their surviving.
11: Yes, we'd like to focus on the surviving aspect of it. Now, I personally have never experienced anything like this, and I hope that I never do.

0: You know, I don't want to have to go through something where I'm terrified for a split second or two and close my eyes, grip the wheel as hard as I can, and open my eyes and hope I'm still here.
1: Right.
0: But I know that you mentioned either you or it was Linda had an experience where her life or your life flashed before your eyes.
1: She got cut off on I-95 and her car flipped across the road 3.5 times. And she was in a small car, too. It was a little Toyota Echo. We bought it back in the early 2000s because I was driving here 60-some miles a day, and I wanted to save money on fuel. Sure. So we got a small car. The car got great gas mileage, but I guess it was safe because the car did roll when she got cut off, and she survived.
0: She landed upside down or land on the wheels?
1: On the side.
0: On the side.
1: On the side, yeah. And then the first thing she remembers after all of that trauma was... The broken glass and the smell of gas. She remembers that. And then she just sees like the blue sky and this man looking in.
0: Oh, boy.
1: And I guess there was a trucker in the area who helped her out and got her. And they didn't even want to show me the car because it was so flattened. It was so bad. It was like a miracle
0: that she survived
1: this. And it happened down in Richmond. She was going down there to visit a friend in Virginia. And when I heard she was in the accident, I drove down there and got her, but never did see the car. But she survived that.
0: Was it ever confirmed, like the person that she saw when she first looked up, you ever find that person? You know that person really exists?
1: Yeah, you're right.
0: Have you heard those stories?
1: Like a guardian angel?
0: Yeah, like people have those stories where they are in a similar scenario and some miracle person helps them and they can never find them again, or that person, you know, they think they're talking to them and then the EMTs arrive and they're not talking to anybody.
1: Yeah. But I think about that, though, about how different my life would be today and my kids' life would be today if they didn't have their mom.
0: For sure.
1: And thank God for that miracle of the of her surviving that accident. So, I mean, in terms of my experience, I don't know if my life ever flashed before my eyes, but they certainly have for my wife. It certainly had for my wife.
0: So 1-800-283-1015, the times where your life flashed before your eyes. Tony's calling in from Brick, who's got a story. What's going on, Tony? What happened?
2: Hi, guys. For the record, I am alive telling the story.
0: Thank God.
2: Yeah. We're good there.
1: No death row effect.
2: in about a 2.5-year period, I was rear-ended 3 times. Twice at red lights, but the last one, I was stopped on Route 1. 5 lanes of traffic. I'm in the left lane, and obviously having previous experience, I look in my rearview mirror, and I see a car coming, and I use several of the words, except strongly, that EJ used before, which I know I can't say.
1: Thanks for listening.
2: And I said, there's no way in the world this guy's stopping. And I'm watching him come with nowhere to go. So just before impact, I closed my eyes. So in case glass blew around, at least it wouldn't get in there.
0: Yeah.
2: But he must have hit me around 50 to 60 miles an hour.
1: Jeez.
2: Well, I had just filled up with gas. He drove my back bumper halfway towards my back window.
1: Wow.
2: Every airbag went off. I hit the car, obviously, in front of me, so the middle to the right side of my front was smashed in. I went about 160 yards and hit 4 more cars before I finally came to a stop. Well, I kind of was obviously dazed. I smelled smoke. There's airbags everywhere. I look, I'm bleeding from my mouth. My lip was split. Don't remember a lot other than the fact I'm 6'4". I was in a small mid-sized car. And I don't know, they must have got me out of the passenger side to bring me to the hospital. But like you said, your mind starts going as you're watching this car come towards you and you got nowhere to go. And my friends looked at the car and they said, how did you ever live through that? I mean, I ended up with a back surgery, a couple neck surgeries. I needed another one of each, but I told them I was done. I couldn't go under the knife anymore. But I just said, I looked up and said, thank you. That's all I could do.
1: So how did you get back up on the horse again, as it were? You know, like when something traumatic happens like that, it probably makes you think twice about driving ever again.
2: I am a little more paranoid when I have cars coming up behind me.
1: Yeah.
2: But I was well trained. I had 3 older brothers growing up, so you learn to bounce back from everything.
1: Yeah, you got to, right?
2: Yeah. But it was a very weird experience to go through all that, like literally watching it. I mean, you're counting the seconds this car's going to hit you.
1: Yeah, and it's slow motion. I had a similar, not as severe as your situation, but I was actually on 611 outside of Philadelphia, Abington, PA, or something like that. And I'm sitting at a light, stopped, waiting for the light to change. And this SEPTA bus was not slowing down. And I'm seeing it all happen. And sure enough, the SEPTA bus hit me and rear-ended my little Chevy S10 pickup truck. Didn't total it. Could have hit me a lot harder. And I was really fortunate, but you know, when you're seeing a bus coming at you like that,
0: it's scary.
1: And it wasn't as severe as Tony's situation. But Tony, but man, when you see that coming at you, you get ready for the worst. And sadly, I guess you experienced that.
2: Yeah. Unfortunately, but the amazing thing, I had major back surgery. I had 4 collapsed, discs. They put a cage on my spine and my body for some reason bounces back well. Within 7 months, I was playing golf, and my doctor's looking at me like, how are you playing golf? I said, because I don't feel pain. It was just, and again, you look up and you say thank you.
1: Yeah.
0: Tony, good phone call, man. Appreciate it. Yeah. What a story.
1: Yeah.
0: And that's terrifying. Happening 2 to 3 times before that and then having the worst of it happen later. I always, if I'm stopped at a red light or a stop sign or wherever, and I look in my rearview mirror and I see somebody behind me, I'm always, you can't do anything to make that person stop, right? You have to be hoping they're paying attention.
1: Yeah.
0: And on the road today with phones or whatever people are distracted by, all the little gadgets you have in your car these days, there's no guarantee they are paying attention.
1: I had a little situation today driving into work on 295, and I was in the left lane, and there was a truck in the center lane, and he was drifting over into my lane. And this is, I've talked to this before about the paranoia that I feel, not paranoia, but claustrophobia that I feel when I'm between an 18-wheeler and that Jersey barrier
0: the divider,
1: wall,
0: sure.
1: And you're in there, and you think, and truckers, I mean, if they can see, if you can see their face in the mirror, you know they can see you, but there is a blind spot, and I think I might have been in that blind spot today, and the guy was drifting over, he drifted over the white, the yellow line, and I, you know, I beeped the horn, he kind of, just hit the mic, I just went back over into the center lane again, but that's my worst nightmare of a truck coming over and not seeing me and smashing me up against that wall. And then the other thing that happens to people, and you hear about it on 55 all the time in South Jersey, where people just cross the median strip and they, or another case that I've heard about are trucks losing wheels and the wheel just bounces down the road and slams you.
0: Yeah, that's not good either.
1: There's a lot of things on the road that you could be like frightened of that would keep you from ever driving again.
0: Last night when I was driving home, and I'm doing it on Wood Lane Road, 538 in Mount Holly, or 538 or 537, I can't remember. Regardless.
1: 537.
0: Yeah.
1: 538 goes through Gloucester County.
0: Thank you. There was a car that, it's, you know, one lane each way, but there is a double solid line, and the person coming at me just starts driving almost into oncoming traffic. Yeah. Like, very clearly distracted, whether it's a phone, whether they're trying to reach something and pick it up.
1: Right.
0: And I originally wasn't going to honk because they had a little bit of space. I said, this person's going to figure it out before it gets too close. And then they weren't. And they weren't moving, and they were just, half of their car was starting to come into the oncoming traffic lane, and I had to lay on the horn to get the person to get back into their side of the road.
1: Right.
0: And wake up. And that's not exactly a moment where your life flashes before you rise, but it is the helpless feeling of being a driver with a bonehead coming at you, and there's nothing I could do. I couldn't swerve off the road because there was a ditch.
1: Yeah.
0: You're trapped.
1: Was it you that said that your grandmother had a certain phrase about driving?
0: Drive like everybody else is an idiot.
1: Yeah.
0: And I still do.
1: Right.
0: I assume the worst of people when they're driving out there. You know, if you're making a right-hand turn and somebody's driving straight and you know their light's going to be red, just wait.
1: Yeah.
0: Because you know that person may not care, or they may not be paying attention, or if they don't have a turn, if you're making a right and somebody's coming at you and they have their turn signal on, wait to make sure they initiate the turn.
1: So we want to hear your accident survival stories, and on top of that, perhaps your driving phobia, something you think about that you have heard about happening to other people, and you sure hope it doesn't happen to you. 1-800-283-101.5. It's 11:18. Here's New Jersey Fast Traffic.
3: Repairs continue on Route 130 southbound. The right lane is out. Down utility pole at Florence, southbound 130 by Hornberger Avenue from this morning's accident. The George Washington Bridge with a 25-minute delay leaving New Jersey. That's all because of construction on both the upper and lower levels. Jersey Turnpike southbound accident. Car and truck lanes by exit 11. And we've got New Jersey Transit looking okay. 280 westbound accident. One lane blocked by exit 14 coming into Newark. 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I'm Bob Williams. Next report in 15 minutes from the All-American Auto Group Traffic Desk on New Jersey 101.5.
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4: New Jersey 101.5 instant weather, partly sunny and humid to round out August today with a thunder shower in spots this afternoon. Highs in the upper 70s. Cloudy, humid with a shower in spots tonight. Lows in the upper 60s. We kick off September hot and humid, variably cloudy with a spotty afternoon thunderstorm and a high near 90. Wednesday, rather cloudy and humid. Some widely separated thunderstorms that could produce flash flooding and damaging winds. Highs will be in the mid and upper 80s. I'm meteorologist Jason Caterina.
0: And right now, checking temperatures around the Garden State. It is 75 in Barnegat Light and Parsippany. 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
4: Just a quick note. Scott the Long Guy makes a good point. Says Dennis and Judy will not be back a week from today. It's Labor Day next Monday.
3: Week from tomorrow.
4: Tomorrow.
3: Yes.
4: They'll be back next Tuesday.
3: Labor Day. Didn't even think about that.
4: I know.
3: So we'll see them next Tuesday.
4: Next Tuesday. All right. They will be back.
3: All right.
4: But yeah, driving phobias and life's, you know, life-altering moments or moments you had your life flash before your eyes. As far as the things that I'm always afraid of, I'm afraid of the person who has their signal on that's not turning, and you don't know that, but you think that they're supposed to, but if you treat them like they're an idiot,
3: well,
4: and they're not sure of what they're doing on the road, just let them go.
3: I have a soundtrack to that in my own mind. When I see a car driving down the road in the middle of the lane, there's no apparent place to turn. I mean, well, there are. They could be going to the left or the right, whatever direction. It's just on. And then after a while, you realize they're just stupid.
4: Uh-huh.
3: They just left it on. Maybe the radio's up loud. Maybe it's the highway noise. Maybe they're on the phone. But it blinked, and the miles and miles and miles go by, and it's still on.
4: I know.
3: And I've done it too. But you feel like such an idiot because what I hear in my head when I see that blinking with no turn occurring, I'm stupid.
4: Yeah, I mean, that's what I think when I see the person like that.
3: Right.
4: I'm like, are you getting over or not?
3: Right.
4: Why do you got your blinker on?
3: I'm stupid.
4: You know, you're not making the move to get over into a different lane. Turn the darn blinker off.
3: What gets me is I listen to the radio loud. I just like loud, and I don't hear the blink sound. So then I look down. Oh, how long's this been on?
4: Uh-huh. My dad does the same thing. My dad will be driving. He's got his blinker on. He's not getting over. My brother and I will get on him for it. My mom will get on him for it. I think he's gotten better at it because we've been tough with him about it and said, you're leaving the blinker on. We all hear it. How do you not hear the blinker?
3: Right. Well, again, if the music's on or I don't know, but usually that would be the road noise or the music playing or the station playing or talking or whatever. But you feel like such an idiot because you think others are idiots when they do it.
4: So just real quick back to the experience of your life kind of flashing before your eyes. My brother was telling me this story. He was home last week. And he was telling me that he was driving on a highway in California because he lives out there and could see the guy flying up in the rearview mirror that we call the Jersey Slide. They're going back and forth from the right to the left lane and trying to weave in and out of traffic and just being the a-hole on the road.
3: Yeah, the what gets me is the Jersey Slide, right? They're in the left lane and they slide. They see their exit coming up. And it might have said, you know, your exit in 2 miles, 3 miles. They go there like 100 yards left and they go right over.
4: So he saw somebody coming up from behind that was doing that and they ended up passing him, but he said he saw them trying to get over again to the left lane, cut it too close, and kind of clipped the person that was behind him.
3: Ooh.
4: Now, that driver that was driving like an a-hole, he said they just sped off. That clip didn't do anything to them. They flew ahead, and who knows if they were ever found for creating this accident. But the person that got clipped had their car flip over all the way across the highway. He said magically, there was nobody that hit that car.
3: Right.
4: It just flipped across three lanes of traffic, landed on an embankment, but on its wheels. So he said the car was upright. So he pulled over, rushed over to the car just to see if the person was okay, called 911. And he said he talked to the woman that was inside, and you know, she was very dazed and confused, and he said just in a state of shock, which rightfully so. If that experience happens, I mean, that is a moment where your life flashes before your eyes.
3: Yes.
4: Right? I mean, having that thing literally barrel across three lanes of traffic on a busy road.
3: Yeah.
4: Somehow nobody is driving behind you that's going to hit you. You know, somebody's not following too closely.
3: Yes.
4: Or whatever, or in your blind spot in the other lane, and you flip over and then they end up hitting you. But I mean, that moment, I heard him say that, and I thought to myself, dear Lord, I mean, that's terrifying. And Linda had the same thing happen.
3: That's what happened to her. She flipped across three lanes, flipped three and a half times. And remember I told you the trucker who came up to the car and saw her down in there and pulled her out, he was right behind her.
4: Yep.
3: I mean, had he been closer or driving more reckless, he could have just driven over her after she flipped.
4: Yeah, yeah. The truck itself could have just gone right over.
3: Right.
4: Exactly.
3: And he stopped and he helped her out and, you know, thank God.
4: And my dad growing up, I mean, he rode a motorcycle for a very long time. I used to ride it with him when I was a kid. He had a really bad accident when he was growing up where he flipped over the handlebars, his pinky almost had to be amputated. But, you know, another good Samaritan story, though. The guy pulls over, tells him to get right in the car, don't even bother waiting for an ambulance, and just drove him right over there to the hospital. Whether the guardian angel is a real person, as there's been experiences people have had where you find out that person never really existed, or it's just a good Samaritan that's out there. I mean, I give credit to the people that actually stop and do something about it. Because I think a lot of us would just drive right on by. You see the crazy accident, you say, well, wow, that's crazy. And you keep going because you need to get to where you got to get to.
3: Right.
4: But if you're the person in need, you have to have the person to stop. In Linda's case, somebody to help extricate her from the car.
3: Yeah.
4: Or my dad's case, get driven to the hospital.
3: Guardian angel, who we didn't stay in touch with, but she has to thank, you know, really for
4: basically
3: her life.
4: Because
3: he was driving responsibly and he helped her out of the car. So a lot of schools went back to school today. A lot go back tomorrow.
4: Terrible time of year.
3: Some went back last week. And, you know, with Labor Day being a week late on the 7th, it's probably about as late as it can be. Sort of a mixed blessing. Yeah, on paper, it looks like summer is actually a little longer. But it seems shorter if you're going back to school last week and this week. So a lot of first day of schools for a lot of districts today and tomorrow. So we're talking about the first day of school. Coming up here with Kyle and EJ on New Jersey 101.5.
5: It's 11:30. I'm Rick Rickman with your New Jersey 101.5 News Flash. An employee for the Waterford School District has been arrested, accused of placing a cell phone in a faculty restroom to secretly record people. Police said 20-year-old Skylar Moore is charged with invasion of privacy and evidence tampering. An 18-year-old was stabbed after a pickup basketball game in Bergenfield on Friday, NJ.com reports. According to police, the victim tried to stop two teenagers from attacking someone else and got stabbed for it. The victim, though, is expected to recover. New Jersey is home to three of the best arcades in the nation, according to a new survey from the Sixth Car Rental Company. The second best in the country is Lucky Snake Arcade in Atlantic City. In third place was Silver Ball in Asbury Park, followed by Activate Games at the American Dream Mall in the Meadowlands. And that's your New Jersey 101.5 News Flash. Here's fast traffic.
6: On Route 130, still the right lane closed. Repairs from a downed utility pole. Earlier crash at Florence by Hornberger Avenue. Right lane is out. You got the Garden State Parkway looking okay. Earlier problems northbound by Clark. Exit 135 cleared away. 287, 440. It's a little bit slow. Looks like there's a crash on South 440 before you get to the Garden State Parkway going toward 287. That's at Woodbridge, southbound on Route 440. Hudson River crossings 25 to 30 at the GW Bridge, upper and lower levels. Lincoln and Holland tunnels are better. 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Next report in 15 minutes on New Jersey 101.5.
7: New Jersey 101.5 instant weather, partly sunny and humid to round out August today with a thundershower in spots this afternoon. Highs in the upper 70s. Cloudy, humid with a shower in spots tonight. Lows in the upper 60s. We kick off September hot and humid, variably cloudy with a spotty afternoon thunderstorm and a high near 90. Wednesday, rather cloudy and humid. Some widely separated thunderstorms that could produce flash flooding and damaging winds. Highs will be in the mid and upper 80s. I'm meteorologist Jason Caterina.
5: In Belmar, 73, High Point 72, Freehold 72 degrees. Next update at 12 o'clock. 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
3: Thanks, Rick. 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Many are going back tomorrow. I salute right now the districts of Newark and Trenton and Patterson and Bridgewater Raritan and Freehold Regional and Jackson. 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
10: And Kyle and EJ here with you today at 1-800-283-101.5. Kyle, it's the first day of school for many, many school districts.
11: Ugh.
10: I know. It shouldn't happen before Labor Day. Bloomfield went back on the 27th. Yee. Livingston on the 31st, which is today. Also, Princeton goes back today. Westfield tomorrow. Inglewood. Mahwah. Paramus goes back on the 1st tomorrow, Middletown tomorrow, Bayonne on the 2nd, and then it just goes from there. But there are still some schools that are doing it the right way, where they go back after Labor Day. That includes Elizabeth, Jersey City, Newark, Trenton, Patterson, Bridgewater, Raritan, Freehold Regional, Jackson, Howell, and West New York. They don't go back till the 11th.
12: Oh, my God.
10: I know.
12: The 11th.
10: Yeah.
12: What's I guess Labor Day would be the 9th this year?
10: It's the 7th, isn't it?
12: 7th this
10: year?
12: Yeah,
10: it's a week from today.
12: It can't be the 9th.
10: So, talking about the first day of school, September. I don't ever remember going back, or my kids ever going back before Labor Day. And Labor Day is late this year, granted, but it just seems like, as my dad used to say, going back to school before Labor Day, it ain't right.
12: It doesn't seem like it's right. I agree. I used to do it, though, those half days, Thursday and Friday.
10: Right. What's the point, though?
12: Well,
10: because they get a day in, right?
12: In theory, right?
10: The half days, you get nothing done.
12: You don't, and especially when it's the first week of school and you're not learning anything, you're basically just meeting who your teacher is, farting around with your friends, finding out who's in your classes, the whole shebang. I didn't mind going back for those Thursday and Friday before Labor Day, though, because although it's not an extension of summer, you do have to go to school for those days. You kind of ease into it a little bit. You are at least there for a half day both days. It

0: kind of lessens the dread of going back to school because the first 2 days are half days.
1: Did you dread going back or did you look forward to it?
0: Oh, yeah. No, yeah. I hated it. I was that kid that... I mean, I still have PTSD. When September rolls around, I feel like my life's ending because I feel like I have to go back to school.
1: The first back-to-school commercials I heard, maybe on this station and other media outlets, was the July 4th weekend. And that's the last thing you want to hear on July 4th weekend.
0: Yeah, no.
1: Back to school.
0: No.
1: I might be around 60-ish, but I've been out of high school since like 1980. I still hate, my kids are in their mid-30s. I still hate hearing back to school.
0: Well, it makes summer fly by once July 4th's over, because you think about back to school after that, even though July 4th is like the peak of the summer, and there's still so much time afterwards. But I was the kid in school, and even in college. I remember being in college and thinking, I hated going to school. I hated going to class. I hated having to sit somewhere for...
1: You feel like a prisoner.
0: An hour and a half. Yeah, exactly. You feel like you're stuck there. I was never much of a... person who enjoyed learning in school. I did it because I had to, because that's what you do.
1: Yeah.
0: But I always wanted to just get out and work.
1: But you played sports, though.
0: I played sports, and sports were obviously the fun part of school. And once it was spring, and I also played baseball, which was a spring sport, so that kind of felt like you were nearing the end of the school year.
1: Yeah, right.
0: But like the kids who got to go back for preseason sports that are doing fall, soccer, football, those things start in early August. Mid-August.
1: And they're out there with 100 degrees and they're passing out.
0: Yeah. And you're not even back at school yet. It cuts into your summer so much that I would hate that. But yes, the first day of school and just going back for me was always just an insane amount of dread.
1: Yeah.
0: I hated it. I hated going to the back-to-school shopping, getting all this stuff ready for the next year. You had to read books over the summer. We had to do like projects on
1: summer reading.
0: Yeah, I hated that.
1: Yeah, I would hate that too. We didn't have to do that when I was in school, but my kids had to do it. I kind of resented that they had to do that. Just take off for the summer. And my son loves reading. And he does it on his own.
0: Sure.
1: But to make that a requirement, don't tell me to read over the summer. I'm not going to read it.
0: Yep. No. I'm not good at that. Not good at like the stuff where you're told you have to do it. Because I enjoy reading too. But then when it's a book I got to read for English class coming up, no part of me wants to do that. So Again, I'm 26 years old now. I haven't been in school for, high school for 8 years. Yes. I haven't been in college for 4. I still get that feeling of September being the end of the world.
1: So no summer reading. Do away with that and go back to school after Labor Day, even if it is on September 7th. 1-800-283-101.5.
0: If you're a teacher out there too, do you dread school starting the way students do? Because you get that time off in the summer. Now, maybe you're working a second job so that you can make ends meet a little bit easier. You're not just taking the entire summer off, but your full-time gig, the thing that you do for the majority of the year, do you dread it? Do you get nervous? I used to always get really nervous on the first day of school, too, or for the first week of school, because it was just something new. I was never a fan of change, and school's changing everything as soon as I go back.
1: Yeah, I think I would probably dwell on it for a little while. I never got excited about that. Speaking generalistically, I think girls probably get more excited about back to school than boys.
0: I know Judy has talked about she was always excited to go back.
1: Yeah.
0: You know, and couldn't wait. She didn't want to be on summer
1: break. It's like a fashion show for girls the first day of school, you know, all their new clothes, you know, and for guys. Then again, there are some guys that really get into the shopping and the clothes and stuff like that, too.
0: I like my outfits.
1: To me, it was always strange when you're like in middle school or, you know, any grade, you know, elementary, middle school, where you haven't seen kids for 2 or 3 months and how different they look because they got a little older over the summer. That always freaked me out a little bit.
0: Well, especially
1: when you have hair on your face.
0: especially when you're doing the middle school time.
1: Yeah.
0: I mean, middle school is such a weird time.
1: Right.
0: Such a weird time. You're such an awkward age. Your personality is awkward in middle school, but you also look awkward. You have acne.
1: And then middle schools are the most out of control school. Like, you know, high school things kind of settle back in elementary. But there's something about that middle school age. I've heard this from teachers too, where they're just wild animals, you know, because maybe the hormones are raging and maybe that's why. I don't know. 1-800-283-101.5. Your thoughts and your memories on your back to school days here with Kyle and EJ.
0: So Mimi writes in from North Plainfield. She says, kids don't go back to half days. I'm not sure if she means they don't make them up at the end of the year. Says they go to a 4-hour schedule, which means that's a full school day. A half day would mean 2 half days equal a full day. 4-hour school day constitutes a full day. Yeah, so I guess when I was... if a 4-hour school day constitutes a full day of school, then what we were doing when we went back still was considered a full day.
1: Yeah.
0: We would go from about 7:30 to 12:30 on half days, I think. You get out right around noon, which over 4 hours, and I guess that still counts technically as a full school day. But again, you're doing the first 2 days, first week, it's all a joke.
1: We had abbreviated days when I went back to school. So where I grew up in

0: boarding school.
1: But how did you do sports and stuff at that point? If there were sports afterwards and you were going in the afternoon, did they just not have them?
0: They had the sports before school for the one that went in the afternoon, and the one that went in the morning, they had sports after school. I mean, they worked it out where, you know, you would have sports first thing in the morning. Like, I'm talking about, like, you're talking about games. Kids would get out. Well, kids would get out early for games.
1: Okay.
0: Yeah. But for practices, though, one school would have practices in the morning.
1: Yeah.
0: The other would have practices in the air. It was just a nightmare. The reason for that is that casinos came into Atlantic City in 1978, and the population just swelled. And there were way too many kids and not enough school space. Absagami, for now, has its own school. I think there's schools in Galloway Township.
1: I mean, we kind of did the same thing when I was in elementary school. We went to North Hanover. I went to Chesterfield Elementary School, and population in Chesterfield just boomed. And so they didn't have enough room for us in the elementary school that they had. They were building a new one, but while they were building it, I think it was grades second and third grade or first and second grade, went to North Hanover, occupied a wing of that school. Now, we went to school at the same time.
0: Right.
1: So I remember being at that school. North Hanover kids were there. They looked at us like we had seven heads because we were invading their school.
0: Right.
1: I don't blame them. I would have done the same thing if I was 7 years old and these weird new people were coming to my school.
0: Right.
1: But we did the same thing. We were just in a certain part of the building. So we weren't going afternoon schedule or morning schedule. It was
0: a shared building at the same time.
1: Yeah, but again, it wasn't a full, you guys had all the grades. We just had first and second that were going over there.
0: It was like 9 through 12 in our situation.
1: Yeah, we were just normal. We were just first, second grade, go to I don't even remember what wing it was in the school.
0: Yeah.
1: But it was far away from where they were going. Yeah, they really segregated us.
0: What we missed out on were full lunch periods, which is a big social scene. So we didn't have that going on. And they didn't really have the clubs and the activities and things because the things were very limited.
1: Well, yeah. There's been such an argument about later school start times because of what it can do for sports afterwards in today's world of going to school.
0: Right.
1: And you guys basically bucked that entire trend. You just started at 1, and I'm thinking in my head logistically that had to have been a nightmare for so many things, after school activities.
0: Well, I had a job too, working, sure. And so it was a job in radio that I had gotten in the late 70s. And so I worked on the radio on Friday nights, but I still was in school. I was still in my senior year, but they would let me out early since it was my chosen career. And I had to be at work by 6, and the school was still going until about 6. So I would miss the last period that day. They would let me out to go to work.
1: That is different time.
0: Yeah.
1: That would not happen today.
0: No, my mom would come by and pick me up and take me to the radio station.
1: Yeah, there's no way that would happen today.
0: I know. Talking about the first day of school, a few more minutes with us, and then you got Lou and Michelle coming up at noon. Here's New Jersey, fast traffic.
2: Crash now at Deptford, northbound Route 42 by Route 55 and Creek Road. Right lane is closed. Traffic is jam-packed in that area. Route 130 still the repairs to a downed utility pole at Florence by Hornberger Avenue. Since earlier this morning, right lane is closed. Betsy Ross Bridge coming into New Jersey construction. Only two lanes are open. Up and down the Garden State Parkway, you're in good shape. Earlier construction delays have eased up by exit 135. And Route 280 accident cleared now by exit 14 into Newark. And 440 southbound, heavy by the parkway. It's a crash still being cleared, just cleared, in fact, by New Brunswick Avenue. 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I'm Bob Williams. Next report in 15 minutes on the All American Auto Group Traffic Desk on New Jersey 101.5.
3: New Jersey 101.5 instant weather, partly sunny and humid to round out August today with a thundershower in spots this afternoon. Highs in the upper 70s. Cloudy, humid with a shower in spots tonight. Lows in the upper 60s. We kick off September hot and humid, variably cloudy with a spotty afternoon thunderstorm and a high near 90. Wednesday, rather cloudy and humid. Some widely separated thunderstorms that could produce flash flooding and damaging winds. Highs will be in the mid and upper 80s. I'm meteorologist Jason Caterina.
1: Right now around New Jersey, 78 in Cape May. Newark is 76. It's 77 in Woodbridge. Fast traffic, instant weather. It's every 15 minutes on New Jersey 101.5.
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0: on until we get a thumbs up, okay?
1: Yes, sir. But wouldn't two thumbs up be better?
0: You're making this more complicated than it really needs to be.
1: But two thumbs up is, you know, twice the thumbs up, right? So...
0: Jenkins, when people see our trucks, they see our guy giving a proud single thumbs up. Job well done. So that's exactly the seal of approval we're looking for.
1: Yeah, but there's another picture of the guy on the other side of the truck, so you could argue that's two thumbs up.
0: 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You got it?
1: Yes, sir.
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4: 1-800-283-101.5, and there is the app chat. We're talking about back to school. So where do you stand? Should kids get to enjoy every last second of summer, or at least the summer before Labor Day, and go back after Labor Day? I guess they go back now because summer is so late, and they just don't want to have a chance of snow days pushing things toward July. In 2027. But do they even have snow days anymore? They have the, you know, optional virtual learning, which I also think, let the kids have their snow days.
15: They're definitely different than they used to be. Yeah. I remember that feeling of either getting the call from your school or seeing it on the news. I don't know what it would be now. Maybe you find it on social media. But finding out you had a snow day was amazing.
4: Yeah.
15: It was electric. You just play video games with your friends for the rest of the night, knowing you didn't have to get up for school the next day.
4: Yeah.
15: And now you're right, with COVID and Zoom and virtual learning and being able to do it that way, I would assume snow days have kind of gone away now.
4: Yeah, they're kind of few and far between, and they're not in every district. You know, kids have, if you're home, you got to be on the computer and you got to learn.
15: And another thing going into effect this year for schools, which I'm sure a lot of kids are dreading going back to school even more about this. Al from Trenton wrote in, said, don't forget about the new law about cell phones in schools. We've spent all morning on this. I guess he's in a meeting for, he's a teacher, so I guess he's in meetings going over all the things they need to
4: cover
15: this year.
4: They've had meetings for hours today about how to deal with this.
15: Like how they're going to do it and what the protocol is going to be. I don't know what every school is doing, whether they're doing those pouches, whether you're not even allowed to have them on the premises, whatever the case is. But if you're a kid out there, I'm sure this is, I don't know if awakening is the right word, but you're definitely a little shell-shocked going to school this year.
4: So you know what the kids could do? So this is an iPhone XS, which is an old iPhone. I've probably had it for, I don't know, 8-9 years. But I have iPhones in my drawer at home that might go back to like 2010. Mm-hmm. I might have 2 or 3 other ones. So you bring the ones that don't work, put them in there, keep the one that does work with you.
15: You're screwing the poor teachers out there. Poor teachers that are out there saying, EJ, stop. Stop. First Strathmere has beach badges now. Now you're saying to bring old cell phones.
4: Well, so I'm the one to blame for Strathmere beach badges because I talked about Strathmere too much on the radio and I just gave people a bad idea. Was that irresponsible broadcasting?
15: Maybe a hair. You're making teachers' lives a little bit harder out there now.
4: Well, I'm just saying that I'm projecting myself into the student body of today. And if I were a kid, what would I do? I probably would do that.
15: Well, you know there's going to be something.
4: Not saying it's right. As my dad say, it ain't right. But
15: it's possible.
4: It's possible.
15: There's going to be some sort of thing they do to try and get one over on people so they can bring their phones. Because you're not walking through a metal detector or whatever to see if you got a phone on you. They're not going to do all that. So there's a way that you could probably get it in.
4: Right.
15: Go to the bathroom or something and go on your phone for a couple of minutes before you go back to class.
4: Right.
15: It's 2026.
4: My wife's a teacher, and I can't reach her when she's working. Like, you know, she has a watch.
15: Yeah.
4: And she's got to put the phone and lock it up. But if I need to get in touch with her, she'll see it on her watch.
15: Sure.
4: And if it's an emergency, then she can stop and do what she's doing. But I'm thinking that if the phones are banned from the students,
15: they are banned for teachers.
4: For teachers
15: too.
4: As well. Yeah. And there was an episode of Abbott Elementary.
15: I did see this. Yeah.
4: Was that earlier this season or last season?
15: Yeah.
4: Where they all, it wasn't a mandate, but they had to agree to put all their phones away and just focus on other people, the education, and just not be distracted by the phone. And it was the teachers mm-hmm. that had the harder time than the students.
15: I don't know if that's going to happen in real life or what the case will be, but interested to see if rowdy kids dies down in school a little bit this year with not having their cell phones. It's doing a throwback, basically. I didn't experience it growing up. I had my phone, and every year of kids since then has until this year, but see what the results are this year. Matt in Old Bridge writes in, and good news. He says, New Jersey public schools, they do not do online school for snow days.
4: Oh,
15: so
4: good.
15: They are still able to have those.
4: Right.
15: Which I'm glad for, because the teachers don't want to do it. The kids certainly don't want to do it. But imagine being the teacher there too, whether you have kids of your own who are on a snow day or you just want to have a day off. Virtual learning for high school kids, forget it.
4: And the snow days were great because everybody in the neighborhood would all get together. The kids would go out. They might sled earlier in the day until they get too cold or too wet. And then they go in and you get home and mom probably has some hot soup ready for you or, you know, grilled cheese sandwich. And then in the afternoon, maybe you sit around watching reruns or you watch or you play video games.
15: That feeling is undefeated.
4: It's a snow day is a holiday.
15: They were the absolute best.
4: It's a holiday just as much as any other holiday. It's a special day. You get to hang out. You get to hang out with some of your best memories are snow days.
15: And the best was when you knew the night before. It wasn't like they waited until the morning to see if they, you know, could dig the buses out or how bad the snowstorm was going to be. When you knew beforehand, and sometimes they'd even do them like 2 days in a row.
4: Yeah.
15: You know, you'd get the snow day.
4: You know,
15: and then
4: you knew that
15: it was still snowing pretty hard the next day.
4: Suburbia icy.
15: They were going to give you off for a second consecutive day. I mean, that it just makes me happy just thinking about it.
4: We used to do school closings on this station. Sometimes it would take an hour just to get through them. And then, of course, the internet came along. Anyway, fun hanging out with you here today, Kyle.
15: Dennis back tomorrow.
4: And you've got Lou and Michelle coming up next. And
15: yes,
4: Dominican more after that at 3. Thanks for listening. It's New Jersey 101.5.
3: 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Fitzpatrick Home Improvement News Desk. 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
16: It's 75 degrees at 12 o'clock. I'm Rick Rickman. A former Prospect Park councilman has admitted to his part in an illegal gambling operation tied to the Lucchese crime family. Attorney General Jennifer Davenport said Anand Shah looked the other way when people owed money as long as they donated to his campaign fund. At least 38 people have been arrested in connection to the Lucchese crime family gambling ring. He resigned on Friday. People in New Jersey can now always order cocktail drinks to go after Governor Mikey Sherrill signed a bill into law Friday to turn a pandemic-era perk into a permanent menu option.
17: It was a moneymaker for restaurants when dining in was restricted during the pandemic.
18: Cocktails to go are officially here to stay.
17: Because Governor Sherrill signed a bill into law making it a permanent order option, so bars and restaurants with liquor licenses can sell drinks to go in sealed containers.
18: For some bars, takeout beverages make up almost a quarter of their alcohol revenue. And customers routinely say that they're more likely to order takeout from restaurants that can deliver alcohol.
17: Yeah, the temporary pandemic-era law was set to expire September 1st, but now the option is good until closing time or last call. I'm Levon Putney.
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19: 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The 2,300-square-foot store can be found on Level 1 in the former Pink location. The shop will be bursting with Disney merchandise inspired by the parks, characters, exclusive T-shirts, and even tote bags featuring New Jersey-inspired artwork. 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Jenner Salo, New Jersey, 101.5 News.
16: Now the complete New Jersey 101.5 forecast is coming up. Now New Jersey fast traffic.
20: On Route 22, very heavy traffic westbound out of Newark out to Beloit Street Hillside. Looks to be an accident blocking a lane. 78 is better there. Jersey Turnpike, earlier problems clearing by exit 13A and again by exit 11. 287 looks good. 440, earlier problems cleared by the parkway. Hudson River Crossing, still about 20. George Washington Bridge, construction on the upper and lower. Lincoln and Holland Tunnels are better. I'm Bob Williams. Next report in 15 minutes on New Jersey 101.5.
21: New Jersey 101.5 instant weather, partly sunny, humid with a thundershower in spots this afternoon to wrap up August. Highs will be in the upper 70s. Cloudy and humid, a shower in spots tonight, a low down into the upper 60s. Then for Tuesday, kicking off our September, hot and humid, variably cloudy, a thunderstorm in spots for the afternoon, the high near 90. Wednesday, rather cloudy, still humid, some widely separated thunderstorms that could produce flash flooding and damaging winds. Highs in the mid and upper 80s Wednesday. Thursday, a mix of sun and clouds with a thunderstorm. Very warm and humid. Any storm could again produce flash flooding and damaging winds Thursday. Highs will be in the upper 80s. Friday, less humid with more clouds and sun and highs in the mid-80s. I'm meteorologist Jason Caterina.
16: 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In Seaside Heights, it's 75, Medford 77, Bridgewater 75 degrees. Next update at 12:30. 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
1: Yes, sir.
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12: The Parks Casino Chime Time is 12:08. It's Lou and Michelle. Hello there, Lou.
13: Hi. I'm going to start with an apology.
12: Why are you apologizing so soon? What did you do?
13: I'm not positive that I need to apologize. But I thought when you walked into the office today before the show, I thought that I could chalk one up for myself because I noticed something oftentimes guys don't notice. I looked up, I saw your hair, and I was like, "Michelle, I love your haircut." And at that moment, I'm feeling good about myself. I'm feeling like attentive, like a guy who pays attention, a guy who notices things, a guy who starts the week off the right way.
12: And then what did I say?
13: I didn't get a haircut.
12: Haven't got a haircut in months.
13: Didn't do a thing different with my hair.
12: You should have just left it. I like your hair. Not the cut part. It messed you all up.
13: See, I like your hair though. I don't know. Co-worker to co-worker.
12: That goes into the creepy category.
13: Yeah, you can't just randomly say that.
12: No, you can't.
13: And I think I have an excuse if you'd like to hear it.
12: Sure.
13: I think oftentimes, as a busy woman as you are will do, you put your hair up in a little clip or a little bun, or like on Friday, you wore a very sporty baseball hat.
12: Mm-hmm.
13: And so I don't often see your hair the way it is today.
12: Okay.
13: Fair?
12: That is fair. Okay. I mean, not only was that conversation very awkward, now it's even more awkward because we're talking about it now.
13: And now I'm trying to dig myself out of an apology that was self-imposed. Oh. Like, I'm only making
12: Maybe
13: it worse.
12: Maybe we just need to stop.
13: Okay.
12: What did you do this weekend? Anything good?
13: Yeah, went out Friday night, saw a great band in Freehold.
12: Nice.
13: Saturday, Sunday, cigar on the boat.
12: Boat time.
13: Boat Both days.
12: Both days.
13: Yeah.
12: Yeah. How about you? I wanted to be outside yesterday, and I did something yesterday that

0: I've never done. Are you a flea market person?
1: I love flea markets.
0: You do?
1: I love them.
0: Love flea markets. I couldn't remember, but I thought you did. And I went to the Berlin Farmers Market. I've never been there before. Usually I would go to like the Columbus.
1: A farmer's market.
0: Like a flea market, farmer's market,
1: okay.
0: Flea market.
1: A little combination of
0: a little bit of a combination. Okay. There's an indoor section. There's an outdoor section. I mean, my daughter got a ring for $10. It was quite the steal.
1: They sell fruit?
0: Then they sell fruit in the other area. Yeah, okay. So you can get lunch. It's like a whole big thing.
1: Nice.
0: What's the one thing you always get at a flea market, farmer's market?
1: Tomatoes and a bargain.
0: Tomatoes and a bargain.
1: This is a trick question.
0: I think the ring for $10 was a good deal.
1: It sounds like that's the bargain right there.
0: I usually get socks. I don't know why, but I stock up on socks whenever I go to a flea market.
1: They sell those, by the way, in other places brand new also. So just for the future.
0: That's true.
1: Okay.
0: Maybe that's why they're so cheap. Anyway. All right. So had the best time. It was a gorgeous day. Walked around. Went from vendor to vendor. It was just picture perfect.
1: Nice. That sounds great.
0: Just when I thought it couldn't get any better. All the way in the back, there's like a little stand, like a little house, shed house looking thing that said funnel cake on the top. And I was like, what?
1: Gotta
0: funnel
1: go.
0: Cake?
1: Gotta go.
0: At the flea market? I gotta go there now.
1: Clear path.
0: It turned out to be the best hidden gem I have ever experienced in South Jersey.
1: Really?
0: This funnel cake at the flea market, the Berlin Farmers Market, was delicious. And it turned out, and then I went on their Instagram page. I did like a deep dive into them because I'm like, I've lived in South Jersey my entire life. How have I never been here and had this funnel cake? They've been in business like 40 plus years with this recipe. And the funnel cake was delicious. You think like the boardwalk, you think funnel cake. Yeah, obviously at the Jersey Shore carnivals, fairs.
1: Right, right. That's
0: but
1: everywhere.
0: At the flea market, and for it to be so good, it was such a hidden gem that I just wanted to announce it on the radio for everyone to know.
1: I loved
0: it. It was really, really good.
1: I love that you're doing that.
0: And it was just such a perfect moment to have it. We sat outside. There's little benches. It was just delicious. And you could get fruit and ice cream on top.
1: I love Jersey because you could say funnel cake and perfect in the same sentence. It works every time. It was a perfect day because you found a hidden gem funnel cake.
0: Yes.
1: That's awesome stuff. Do you remember the name of the place?
0: Yes. It was called Dutch Funnel Cake.
1: Dutch
0: funnel, funnel cake. And there's just the sign. You can get lunch there, too. You could get grilled cheese.
1: I've never seen you smile
0: you
1: so bright.
0: You can get fried Oreos. You can get a fried banana. I mean, they had a whole bunch of stuff.
1: You're still on cloud nine.
0: I want to go back. And I'm not like a pumpkin spice person, but they have like this pumpkin spice funnel cake that's now out too. We did not get that, but I'm going to go back soon and get the funnel cake that's the pumpkin spice flavored.
1: Is it just a weekend thing?
0: I think so. I think they're only open Saturday, Sunday.
1: See, if
0: weather permitting.
1: If they were open today, would you find your way back? Like, would you go back. Have some more?
0: I would go back.
1: You're in.
0: I mean, when you're eating funnel cake and the sugary powder, all this stuff is all over you. I had a black shirt on, black shorts, so I just wore it proudly.
1: That's
0: I walked around that flea market like I didn't even care.
1: What are you going to do? Brush yourself off?
0: Brush yourself off with all that stuff. I wore it like, yeah, go get funnel cake. It's right there.
1: Right there. The old little hut.
0: It's so good. All right. So I was excited to share that on the radio because I want people to go to the Berlin Farmers Market and go to that funnel cake place. Dutch funnel
1: I feel cake. Like we're all going to go there as soon as we possibly can.
0: But that's my question this hour because we all have that hidden gem place that you just want everyone to know about because maybe a lot of people don't know about it. And you want to get that word out there about this hidden gem spot that you're like, oh, the lunch there is delicious. You got to try. Because I'm always looking for like little day trips, little adventures.
1: A new place, something you haven't tried.
0: A new place. Because I think we kind of fall into like the same routine oftentimes where you go to the same restaurant.
1: Yes, because you know what you're getting. Mm-hmm. You like what you're getting. And there's no reason to have a lunch or dinner at a place where you don't like it because you already know a place you do like.
0: Mm-hmm.
1: But that limits us.
0: Yes.
1: It really does.
0: It does. So your hidden gem spot. At 1-800-283-101.5. Give them a shout out and let us know where that place is. If it's a summer spot and maybe they're closing in a couple weeks.
1: Great opportunity to support local business. I mean, and that's what it's all about. You know, the summer season's wrapping up. Let's show the love to the businesses and let's support all the local businesses. I have one. 1-800-283-101.5, by the way. Share yours with us now. There is an Italian restaurant I may have told you about this place already, but there's a little Italian restaurant, family-owned place in Point Pleasant Borough, that to me is the absolute most delicious Italian food. It's a place called Graziano's Italian Restaurant. And they've been in business, family, same thing, 66, I think they opened 66. Up.
0: Oh, okay, yeah, yeah.
1: Yeah, they've been, so that's, yeah, that's a lot of years. Uh-huh. I walk in there, and this is the only time I've ever said this. It smells like my mom is cooking on a Sunday morning in the kitchen.
0: That's a great smell.
1: At home. So with the greatest smell on earth. And the food is just as good as the smell. And to me, when you it comes to Italian food in New Jersey, if you can find one where you're going, wow.
0: That was good.
1: That's the one. So Graziano's, it's on Route 88 in Point Pleasant Borough.
0: Is it like a strip mall location? Because I always get a kick out of these places. That's like a strip mall. You would never expect it. Next to a Dunkin' Donuts. Like, I went to a restaurant the other day that was very, very fancy. But it was like next to a Dunkin' Donuts and... But then you walk in, you feel like you're in another world.
1: Yeah,
0: like it was
1: right.
0: Beautiful,
1: like, how did
0: beautifully
1: I get here?
0: Decorated, and the food was so good.
1: No, it's not. This place is not in a strip mall. It's a standalone place. But I will tell you this: when you pull in, you'll see the steps right in front of you. They're on the left side of the building. That spot just to the left of the steps, that parking spot, that's mine.
0: That's yours.
1: Just to be honest, just to be fair, be honest.
0: So. Oh, by the way, real quick, it was Bar Tacanelli was the restaurant I was just talking about. Where Tacanelli's, that's a very famous pizza place in my area, in the Philadelphia area. And now they have Bar Tacanelli, which is like these small portions. And it's like a wine bar location in Maple Shade right there on Route 38. And there's like a Dunkin' Donuts right there. You would never expect it to be what it was. And it was gorgeous and the food was delicious.
1: And it's like this literally hidden gem.
0: Yeah.
1: Love it.
0: All right. So 1-800-283-101.5, your hidden gem in New Jersey that you just want to share on the radio because you want people to know about it and give this place business because it's that good.
1: Yeah. Show the love. Larry in North Jersey. What do you got? Hidden gem for us?
2: Hello?
1: Hey, Larry. Go ahead. You're on.
2: There is a place called Touch of Italy in Avenel, New Jersey, and it has the best Italian sandwiches you could ever get.
1: So it's Touch?
2: I always get something called the... I'm sorry?
1: Touch of Italy, you said?
2: Yes, Touch of Italy in Avenel, New Jersey. And I always get a sandwich called the Ziggy, and it has ham, capicola, provolone cheese, and the works on it. And it is such just a fat sandwich, and it's excellent. I go there at least once a week, and it's a little hidden gem down the street from my job, and the service... Everybody's so nice to you. It's always such a busy, busy place, but it's phenomenal sandwiches over there.
0: I love how you said a big, fat sandwich.
1: Big, fat sandwich.
2: Oh, it is. It is such a big, fat sandwich. It's so good.
0: There's not, the best way you could describe it.
1: Nothing better than a big, fat sandwich. That sounds absolutely delicious.
2: Especially working out outside on a hot day and you just want to go get a cold sandwich and a bag of chips and a nice cold drink, it's... And everybody in there is so friendly and nice, and they have separate salads, Italian salads, and everything over there.
1: Oh, that sounds amazing. Yeah. You know how to do lunch, Larry.
2: Oh, I know how to do lunch. I'm Italian. Come on, you know?
0: All right, so it's called Touch of Italy in Avenel.
2: Yes, yes, Avenel, New Jersey, yes.
0: All right, very good,
1: awesome.
0: Larry.
1: Thanks, Larry.
0: Awesome. That's exactly what we're looking for. Like, maybe you wouldn't expect the big fat sandwich to come from there, and it's absolutely delicious. That's a hidden gem.
1: That's a hidden gem. Who doesn't want a big fat sandwich? Yeah. That's delicious.
0: 1-800-283-101.5. Let's do hidden gems throughout New Jersey. What is yours? And let everyone know about it to give that place business because it's that good. You just want to shout it to all of New Jersey.
1: All right. It's 12:18. It's time for New Jersey Fast Traffic.
3: Big problems on Route 22. It's an overturned tractor trailer. All lanes are closed westbound 22 by Hillside Avenue at Hillside. All lanes westbound 22. 78 is better. There's a broken down tractor trailer on Route 1 southbound by Lawrence Township on the ramp to 295. Jersey Turnpike southbound Western Spur. That's debris. There's wood in the roadway southbound Western Spur by exit 15W. 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I'm Bob Williams. Next report in 15 minutes from the All American Auto Group Traffic Desk on New Jersey 101.5.
4: New Jersey 101.5 instant weather, partly sunny and humid to round out August today with a thundershower in spots this afternoon. Highs in the upper 70s. Cloudy, humid with a shower in spots tonight. Lows in the upper 60s. We kick off September hot and humid, variably cloudy with a spotty afternoon thunderstorm and a high near 90. Wednesday, rather cloudy and humid. Some widely separated thunderstorms that could produce flash flooding and damaging winds. Highs will be in the mid and upper 80s. I'm meteorologist Jason Caterina.
0: And right now in Asbury Park, it's 74, Camden 78, Princeton 75. Fast traffic and instant weather every 15 minutes on New Jersey 101.5.
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17: A tiny Texas town has found a unique way of making sure their sidewalks are safe. Universal City, which is near San Antonio, is unleashing a small army of robots that will scan the pavement and look for problems.
18: Slip, trip, fall hazards, inappropriate slopes, grass growing over the sidewalk.
17: City Manager Kathy Williams says they will not be scanning people, though. The data collected will direct crews where to work. She says, like most cities, they're concerned with mobility, which is important for daily independence. And some of the largest music publishers have filed a blockbuster lawsuit against Anthropic. The Friday night filing alleges one of the largest and most blatant ongoing thefts of intellectual property in history. Units of Sony Music and Warner Music filed suit in federal court in Northern California, naming Anthropic CEO Dario Amodei and co-founder Benjamin Mann as defendants. The 48-page complaint claims that Anthropic pirated thousands of copyrighted musical works and asked for hundreds of thousands of dollars in damages per infringed work. Tech Report, I'm Mark Mayfield.
5: Let's get back to Lou and Michelle on New Jersey 101.5.
1: So this weekend, Michelle found funnel cake place that they almost had to call the authorities to get her out of.
0: Berlin Farmers Market. It was so, so good. Dutch funnel cake. It's in the back. It's like this little house. Big sign that says funnel cake. Never knew it was there. 40 plus years with the recipe. Family owned and operated. It was delicious.
1: Michelle went home with the powdered sugar on her shirt and her pants proudly.
0: I did wear it proudly. I'm like, that's right. I love funnel cake.
1: I mean,
0: I should have gone ice cream on top. I didn't.
1: But now that is like the top of the chain of your funnel cakes, right? I mean, it's going to be tough to top that.
0: Yeah. So it just got me thinking, and I have really never been to the Berlin Farmers Market either. So that was another hidden gem that I had never been to. But that funnel cake place.
1: A DHG, double hidden gem.
0: Was in the back. And there would be no reason for me to know about it or find it if I wasn't there. So I was so happy to explore and take advantage of the nice weather and just get out and about in New Jersey.
1: I don't know if it's a sugar rush or what, but you're still pretty happy about it. And I love it.
0: Fried Oreos.
1: Oh, that sounds amazing. So we thought we'd take the opportunity to show some love for all those amazing hidden gem businesses around New Jersey. We're going to give you an opportunity to share with us the hidden gem places you've found so that everybody else can race out there and support local business, some of the best around in the state.
0: Right? Yeah, and it could be a park. It could be a section of a beach. Sometimes those things they don't want to reveal because then everybody's going to flock there.
1: Right, exactly.
0: But the business, the restaurant, you want people to share in the love because you want that place to keep going.
1: Yeah, you want it to thrive. You want everybody to be happy. You want it to be there forever.
0: 1-800-283-101.5. And yeah, let's go to the calls.
1: All right, Joan in Bridgewater. How are you, Joan? Where's your hidden gem?
6: Well, hidden gem is in Martinsville, New Jersey, and it's called Dolce Bene, B-E-N-E, Italian restaurant.
1: Dolce Bene.
0: All right, tell us why it's so good. Why is it a hidden gem?
6: Oh, my God. It the owner is wonderful. Benny is the owner. The food is unbelievably delicious, from pastas to osbuco to desserts, and it's a BYOB.
0: I love a BYOB.
1: Yeah, it's cozy. That makes it feel cozy to me.
0: Is this like a place you go to every weekend? Special occasions?
6: When
0: you go?
6: We don't go every weekend. We go often, at least once or twice a month.
1: Nice. So when you go, Joan, what's your go-to meal there?
6: Well, stuffed artichokes. Mm. If it's a special, and if they have osso or the seafood with pasta.
0: All right. Sounds good. I mean, it's okay if me and Lou are sitting at the table next to you guys, right? You'll be happy that you shared it. Okay.
1: You know how you'll know us, Joan? We'll be the ones with stuffed artichokes in our face going, this is delicious.
0: That Joan was right. Uh-huh. Yes. All right. Very good. True. So say it again give the town one more time.
6: It's Dolce, D-O-L-C-E, Bene, B-E-N-E, in Martinsville, New Jersey.
0: Got it. Love All right, it. Very okay. good.
1: Putting
0: Thank you,
1: on, putting
0: Joan.
1: Putting that one on the list.
0: Yeah, put it there. Taste of Italy in Tinton Falls. Incredible flavor, says Bri Guy in Hamilton Square on our station app.
1: Okay.
0: We're getting a lot of messages, too.
1: Taste of Italy, Tinton Falls. Yeah, that sounds great. 1-800-283-101.5. Your favorite hidden gem. It could be food. It could be other things, too. If you have a business that is something special to you and you want to share it, now is the time to call. I have a couple of others. This is a smaller place, and I'm hesitating for the very reason you said about the beaches.
0: I think that's why people do hesitate to give up their hidden gem, because they want it to stay hidden because they want to go there and they don't want it to be super packed.
1: But we don't do that in Jersey. We share.
0: But now you have to share.
1: Now
0: you
1: I
0: say
1: have
0: that.
1: To share. Now I'm
0: Is
1: make,
0: it a restaurant?
1: Yeah, it's a restaurant. And it's a restaurant that it's not well known, but when you go, you'll go back 100 times.
0: Really?
1: Here we go. I'm going to make it happen. It's Lowe's Garden. It's Chinese and Japanese cuisine. It's in Brick.
0: I literally thought you meant Lowe's.
1: Like you Lowe's?
0: That's so hidden, Lou. That's a real hidden gem.
1: I found this place. I was looking for a hammer, right? And I found this place, Lowe's.
0: Wrong topic. Okay, so now I got to refresh. Lowe's Garden.
1: L-O-apostrophe-S. Lowe's Garden. They do great Chinese food. They do sushi. The whole thing. They're really, really good. And a little place in a strip mall.
0: Okay. So all right. Good to know.
1: Here's another one for you.
0: You're not going to be able to get your reservation. No. You'll be like, Michelle took the last one.
1: If you feel like you are taking my suggestion and you pull up to a home improvement place looking for sushi, you have made a mistake.
0: Mike in Lakewood, what is your hidden gem? Go ahead, tell us.
7: Okay, my hidden gem is in Tom's River on Hooper Ave. It's called Brooklyn Bistro. It's all mom's recipes. The son is the chef. The daughter is the server, and the granddaughter helps bust the tables. It's all homemade pasta, everything. And the sauces are amazing. And on Mondays, it's only $15 for a regular plate.
1: Wow,
0: that is. And the whole family works there. That's awesome.
7: Yeah, and it's all mom's recipe. I mean, I got to tell you, That's my go-to when I don't have time to cook.
0: We used to work right in that area. Did you know about this restaurant, Lou?
1: I heard about it. I don't think I've ever been
0: You've
1: there.
0: You've never been there.
1: Brooklyn Bistro in Tom's River on Hooper Avenue, you said, right?
7: Yeah, it's right. If you know where the DMV is on Hooper, it's in that strip mall. Yeah, but you have to make a left turn. If you're in the driveway, it's on the side next to a tattoo place. It's awesome.
1: All right, that sounds good. It sounds like a place I'm going to go to. If they're doing homemade pasta, I got to try.
0: Your eyes lit up. And then you can get a tattoo of the pasta after you're done.
1: My eyes lit up the size of a funnel cake.
0: It really did. Mike, thanks so much for calling in. 1-800-283-101.5. Your hidden gem restaurant location, a place in New Jersey you just want to share because you love it that much. 1-800-283-101.5.
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19: 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I'm Rick Rickman with your New Jersey 101.5 News Flash. Did you see swarms of jellyfish at the Jersey Shore this weekend? Asbury Park Lifeguard Supervisor Joe Bongiovanni tells News 12 that dozens of people have been stung over the last few days. There were also reports of jelly swarms up and down Monmouth and Ocean counties. A shuttle bus crash at Newark Airport left 13 people hurt early Monday morning. ABC Eyewitness News reports the bus hit a concrete barrier around 3 a.m. at Terminal B, Level 3. A special education teacher has been sentenced to 12 years in state prison for the sexual assault of a 15-year-old student. Monmouth County prosecutors say 43-year-old Allison Heveman Niedrak groomed and engaged in repeated sexual acts with a student at Freehold Intermediate School. And that's your New Jersey 101.5 News Flash. Here's fast traffic.
3: Route 22 closed for a while now. Westbound side by Harding Terrace and Beloit Street. Overturned tanker truck with a fuel spill. That's westbound Route 22 and Hillside. Stay with Route 78. Route 1 southbound, the ramp to 295 at Lawrence. Part of that ramp has been reopened. A broken down tractor trailer has been cleared. Heavy traffic on Route 24 westbound by exit 2. That's construction work in the right lane. And at Tom's River, Route 37 westbound by Bimini Drive. It's an accident. One lane is blocked. 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
4: New Jersey 101.5, instant weather, partly sunny and humid to round out August today with a thunder shower in spots this afternoon. Highs in the upper 70s. Cloudy, humid with a shower in spots tonight. Lows in the upper 60s. We kick off September hot and humid, variably cloudy with a spotty afternoon thunderstorm and a high near 90. Wednesday, rather cloudy and humid, some widely separated thunderstorms that could produce flash flooding and damaging winds. Highs will be in the mid and upper 80s. I'm meteorologist Jason Caterina.
19: In Point Pleasant Beach, it's 74, Millburn 76, Elizabeth 75 degrees. Next update at 1 o'clock. 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
0: So we're talking about hidden gems throughout New Jersey that you're just like, I love this place so much. I want other people to know about it because I get it if it's a hidden gem location on the beach and you're like, nobody knows. It's a really quiet shore town right. that nobody goes to and you don't want to tell anybody.
1: Don't give it up.
0: Because you don't want to give it up. And a lot of times people don't want to give up that hidden gem because then it's not so hidden.
1: Right.
0: And everyone knows about it.
1: And after, especially after a summer of crowds, right? We've just all been through a summer of crowds where every time you want to go somewhere, it's crowded and you can't find a parking spot and all that stuff. So the last thing you want to do is jam up this place you love so much with other people. But let's remember, these are local businesses that we want to thrive.
0: Right, but that's different. So I get it for like a beach or wherever, like this quiet spot in a park with a bench and a beautiful view that you don't want to tell anybody about.
1: Right.
0: But the business, the restaurant, the ice cream place, the funnel cake place, those are the places you need to tell everyone about because you want them to stay in business.
1: Michelle, literally before the show, climbed on the roof of the building and yelled from the rooftops about this funnel cake place that
0: I'm
1: you discovered.
0: I'm still going to wear that shirt with the powdered sugar all over it and just say to everyone, this place is amazing.
1: Michelle's eating the funnel cake going, I'm never going to wash this shirt again.
0: And by the way, I probably had the powdered sugar on my face.
1: Good.
0: And I was like, you know what? Whatever. Let's keep going.
1: And it was?
0: It was so good. It was called Dutch Funnel Cake at the Berlin Farmers Market, in business for like 40 plus years. The people there were so nice, family owned. I did a total deep dive on this place when I got home.
1: Well,
0: I was like scrolling their Instagram.
1: I'm getting the impression you took a deep dive as soon as you got served the funnel cake as well.
0: Let's go. Yeah, that is true. Let's go to Dave in Fanwood, who has a hidden gem. Hi, Dave.
25: Hey, guys. How are you?
0: Good. So what's your place?
25: Great. The best Italian is in Warren, New Jersey. It's called Remy's. R-E-M-I-S. It's family held. Mario is the owner. Great guy, great family, great food.
1: So give us an example. Like, what is your, what's your favorite thing there?
25: All right. For example, I usually get usually a fresh fish dish. But I've had veal marsala, veal piccata. Fish is always good. Last week I had a special, which was duck, which was phenomenal with orange marmalade.
1: Wow.
25: They do a great garlic toast to get you started, cheese plate with olives and peppers.
0: Sounds good.
25: And I usually finish with a really, really tasty dessert, which is a espresso with a little ice cream. It's awesome.
1: That sounds
0: Remy's
1: amazing.
0: In Remy's in Warren, your hidden gem.
25: Yeah. Yes. Right behind the big American flag.
0: Sounds delicious. Yes. I'm starving. Maybe this was a bad idea to do this.
1: All right, sorry, you had dessert first, Michelle.
0: Dave, thanks so much for sharing. Appreciate that. We got a message from John in Marlton who wrote in about a place called Dad's Deli. And he said, Dad's Deli in Marlton, right behind Rita's, they have the best breakfast sandwiches. And it's funny because he wrote in about that place and I happen to know that place. And he's right. Like, there would be no reason for you to go there to that area because it's like behind the Rita's,
1: right?
0: Unless you knew about it. And when he says that they have the best breakfast sandwich, this place does. They do catering. I've only been there like once for a sandwich. There's no dining inside. I don't think there's any dining inside. You just kind of take it and go.
1: But
0: it is so good. I got to go back to that place.
1: This is literally, literally a hidden gem. It literally is hidden.
0: Yeah, it is hidden. It's right behind the Rita's parking lot.
1: Yeah.
0: So there would be no reason for you to go into that parking lot unless you knew it was there. Yeah, so it is the true definition of a hidden gem. But I do think in that area, it's well known because they do catering.
1: And you know it's there because you've tried it.
0: Yes,
1: loved it.
0: Yeah, and I know which one he's talking about, and I forgot about it. And I would go back there because I did have the breakfast sandwich once and it was really, really good.
1: There you go. 1-800-283-101.5. Your favorite hidden gem, if it's a restaurant, if it's a business, if it's some kind of service. Let's shout out our local businesses. Bangkok House Thai Restaurant in Eatontown. I have never tried that place, but I have had Thai food. Have you, Michelle?
0: Not really.
1: You've never had Thai food before? Thai food is delicious. But when I had it, at least, and maybe I'm not good at ordering it because I didn't know a lot about it, it was spicy.
0: I like spicy, though.
1: Yeah, I'm a little on the, I'm a medium guy.
0: Would you have gotten the duck that the last caller was talking about? Are you a...
1: Here's the problem, and this is just me. Even the seafood, it sounded great, but if I'm an Italian restaurant, I gotta have pasta. So I wouldn't have the duck probably, and I wouldn't have, I'm probably passing up some great stuff.
0: I mean, would you go somewhere else for duck?
1: You're just talking about
0: duck. I'm saying, is that something you would order? Are you an adventurous eater?
1: Yeah, I mean, I am a little bit, I'm not afraid of it, but I don't know, duck, I don't know.
0: Doesn't sound like you would order it. But it sounds like you're afraid to tell me that you wouldn't order it.
1: I would try, let me put it this way, if somebody else ordered it, I'd try it. But like, I don't want to make the whole meal like duck.
0: Yeah.
1: I don't know. It's just not me, my thing.
0: Okay. You're like, I'll stick to the chicken parm.
1: Give me a ravioli. I'll take a ravioli anytime.
0: Oh, there's a place. You would love this. There is a place in Medford. But I get a kick out of the places in the strip mall. And I go back to that where like this is next to, I think, like a LabCorp. Like a little hospital, like a little walk-in urgent care, you know? But like, it's in this strip mall.
1: But that's slightly unfortunate.
0: No, but it's the most delicious restaurant. I go there all the time. It's called Tarantella's in Medford. The portions are huge.
1: Yeah.
0: Huge. I mean, you...
1: Great name, by the way, too. That's a really great restaurant.
0: Yeah, it's so good. Yeah. I mean, but you don't want to leave a restaurant. Like, sometimes, like, you could still be hungry where you're like, oh, I wish the portions were a little bit bigger. Here, like, they're known for their portions.
1: That's awesome.
0: And you're leaving with a to-go.
1: No doubt
0: box,
1: you're getting leftovers.
0: For sure. You're getting leftovers. You have leftovers for the week. Tarantella's in Medford. And if you live in that area, you know exactly what I'm talking about. But it's right on Route 70. Like I said, in that strip mall, there's like a Popeye's fast food restaurant not far from there. But it's just so, so good. It's been around forever.
1: Yeah, it sounds amazing. There's nothing like the moment when somebody brings you your food and you look up and you're like, oh, I'm not going to eat all that. Like, it's a good feeling, though, right? That you got overserved.
3: this is that place.
1: Oh, I love that. Okay.
3: Well, this is that place. And they've never changed their portion size. Because I remember going years ago and being like, what was that restaurant we went to that we took out? Like, we had leftovers for like a week. And then it wasn't for years I went back. I'm like, this is the place. Because I remembered because it was such a big portion.
1: What did you, do you remember what you got?
3: What did I get? I think I got chicken parm.
1: Chicken parm.
3: But then I got the chicken and vegetable the other time. Yeah.
1: Chicken and vegetable.
3: Oh, chicken and sauteed in like broccoli.
1: Oh,
3: it was
1: okay.
3: Really

0: dripping down their arms.
1: That's cute.
0: It's really an awesome place. So Point Creamery in Point Pleasant's
1: Point
0: a good one.
1: Point Creamery. We're getting a lot of app messages. Beth, oh, now it refreshed. Beth in Manasquan said, not a restaurant, but Matt's Farm Market in Belmar is the best. It's really a little grocery store. Great fruits and veggies, eggs, and the nicest employees ever.
0: Well, that's nice. It's called Matt's?
1: It's called Matt's Farm Market.
0: Matt's Farm Market.
1: In Belmar.
0: That sounds like good.
1: According to Beth in Manasquan.
0: Pretty awesome place.
1: I'd go there.
0: And not to be overlooked, if we're talking farmer's market, there's a great one in Brick in Windward Beach every Saturday morning. That's a nice. If you're looking for a farmer's market, that's another nice one if you're in that area.
1: Okay. I'm going to be going back to the Berlin farmer's market, but I'll search around. I'll look around for other ones.
0: You got locked
1: just
0: in.
1: Just because of the funnel
0: you
1: cake.
0: You got locked in on the
1: this
0: funnel
1: all
0: cake.
1: Started because of the funnel cake I had at the farmer's market this past. It was just yesterday. Maybe that's why it was so fresh on my mind. Because I had never heard of it. And that's a true hidden gem when you've lived in an area for as long as you live in that area for. And you've never been there, never heard of it. And then you're just like, wow.
0: And then
1: there would be no reason to go there specifically. I was only there because of the farmer's market. You know what I mean?
0: Yeah. And you not only did you try it? It was amazing. Mm-hmm. And that's a grand slam.
1: Yeah.
0: When you do that. All right. So 1-800-283-101.5. Your favorite hidden gem businesses anywhere in New Jersey. Could be any kind of business, any kind of restaurant. Let's show them some love today. So give us a call now. It is 12:48 and it's time for New Jersey Fast Traffic.
2: The big problem this Monday afternoon is westbound Route 22. All lanes closed at Bloy Street Hillside with an overturned tanker truck and a fuel spill. Eastbound side is open. Route 78 is the alternate. Route 37, westbound by Bimini Drive, an accident at Tom's River. One lane is closed. And southbound side of Route 130, there's still a mess down by Hornberger Avenue at Florence. Down utility pole from an earlier crash this morning. 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I'm Bob Williams. Next report in 15 minutes from the All-American Auto Group Traffic Desk on New Jersey 101.5.
3: New Jersey 101.5 instant weather, partly sunny and humid to round out August today with a thundershower in spots this afternoon. Highs in the upper 70s. Cloudy, humid with a shower in spots tonight. Lows in the upper 60s. We kick off September hot and humid, variably cloudy with a spotty afternoon thunderstorm and a high near 90. Wednesday, rather cloudy and humid, some widely separated thunderstorms that could produce flash flooding and damaging winds. Highs will be in the mid and upper 80s. I'm meteorologist Jason Caterina.
1: And right now in Ocean City, it's 81 degrees and Patterson, 75, Tom's River, 74. Fast traffic and instant weather every 15 minutes on New Jersey 101.5.
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5: I was just there at the Collingswood Flea Market this weekend.
6: I thought he was saying Collingswood. What is it?
5: It's the Collingwood Flea Market.
6: Oh, Collingwood.
5: Yeah,
6: got it.
5: I believe.
6: Okay.
5: Now I'm not sure. Now you put the doubt in my mind.
6: No. It's probably Collingwood.
5: Okay.
6: I looked it up. It is
5: right.
6: Collingwood.
5: Okay, good. All right. But I do a lot of shopping and walking. I have never eaten, so I got to give that a try. That's pretty
6: well,
5: good.
6: Well, when you're doing the shopping, it...
5: Burger.
6: You got to work yourself up an appetite, and then you got to stop.
5: I do a lot of walking. I get my steps in.
6: Get your Burger Bites.
5: Yep.
6: I just looked it up. It said Burger Bites will be officially opening May 30th. So, yes, it is definitely open.
5: Okay. It's in.
6: And it's in the front. They are located in the front of the building at Collingwood Flea Market.
5: Okay. There you go. This one is from Robin. Brick Nicholas Creamery for ice cream with multiple locations. He says they have very creative flavors. I like that. I like when I go to some place and it's like, wow, I've never had that. I've never tried that flavor before.
6: Oh, you're an adventurous flavor person.
5: On ice cream, yeah.
6: Were you the one when I mentioned the mint chocolate chip that you were like, grossed out by it?
5: It's not my favorite.
6: Dominski was like that too.
5: Not my favorite.
6: And I think Kylie.
5: Yeah, I don't, I like a thin mint cookie. I'm not going to say no to mint chocolate chip ice cream. It's just not my favorite.
6: Okay.
5: Yeah. Mint.
6: I think Kylie said it's like used for mouthwash and that's it.
5: Yeah, I think she uses the line, it's a business flavor.
6: It's a business flavor.
5: Which I think is a great explanation of it. That is funny.
6: Oh, I totally disagree, but it is funny.
5: Okay, so Chris in Stockton loves it at Sakura. All you can eat sushi and seafood grill. It's on Route 1 in New Brunswick.
6: Good, nice. That's a good deal.
5: How are you
6: all you can eat sushi?
5: Yeah, how are you on sushi? Are you a sushi fan?
6: No, I'm really not. Are you?
5: I like sushi. I usually lean toward the, and people are going to groan, toward the cooked, not the raw. Like I'll get the California roll or whatever. I enjoy it. And every once in a while, I'll delve into the raw, but not often.
6: I mean, you know what? I'm going to have to admit that, which is embarrassing to say, that I really am not a seafood person.
5: Oh, that's
6: right.
5: You don't like seafood.
6: I'm not a seafood person, which is terrible.
5: No.
6: Because I want to.
5: The terrible part is this. Not that you're not a

0: seafood person. If you don't like seafood, you don't like seafood. The terrible part is you haven't tried
1: it. I really am not an adventurous seafood eater. You've never tried seafood?
0: You've never had lobster?
1: I didn't really have it a lot growing up, and then I never... really had it. And what's even crazier is that my husband isn't either. So the two of us.
0: Oh, so
1: it's
0: never,
1: not like I'm around it where I'm like, oh, that looks good. I want to try that.
0: But you've never gone to a restaurant on the water and had a nice lobster dinner.
1: I mean, restaurant surf on the water, and turf. Yes, but not the surf and turf and all that good stuff. Which looks, again, so delicious and so fun to eat, but I'm one of those weirdos that don't like seafood.
0: It doesn't make you a weirdo, but I would like you to try it once.
1: Well, no, because most people, you know, if you're not indulging, it's because you're allergic or you just really don't have that taste for it. For me, it's not that. It's that I just never really got into
0: Never.
1: Yeah.
0: Okay.
1: Well, you know what the craziest part about it?
0: It gets crazier.
1: I don't even know if I am allergic because I've never even had it.
0: Oh, right. Well, that's true. You got to be careful. You've never had seafood.
1: I would have to
0: seafood.
1: Be careful as an adult trying it because I don't know if I'm allergic.
0: So you've never had a tuna fish sandwich?
1: I'm not a tuna person.
0: You've never had a fish stick?
1: We're going to keep going with all these. I'm going to continue.
0: You never had a crab cake.
1: To say no.
0: Okay. All right.
1: You could try it again. Ask me a different way.
0: A lobster roll.
1: No.
0: Okay. No.
1: Mm-mm. Go ahead.
0: Fish taco.
1: No.
0: Oh, come on.
1: I know.
0: All right. I think you should try it once, but now I feel like you should try it a little bit at home just in case you're allergic, right? You don't want to overdo it. Mm-hmm. Now I'm nervous. Now I take back my request.
1: You take all back.
0: Don't eat the seafood.
1: Your jokes and all your craziness.
0: Well, I'll keep the jokes, but I'll take back the requests. I have another one though, Michelle. And I don't know if this would be considered a hidden gem because it's very popular. But for those people who've never tried it or never heard of it, there's a place called Muller's Bakery in Bayhead. And they make the most absolutely amazing crumb cake ever. Yes.
1: I have a place. I've never been to the place that you just mentioned, but I have the best.
0: I'm going to say no to yours just so we even it out.
1: Wait, now I got to find it. Hold on.
0: But anyway, Muller's it's pretty legendary in that area. But if you've never tried it and maybe you're spending Labor Day weekend at the shore near Bayhead, you got to give that a try. It's amazing.
1: Okay. And I'm sure I'm not saying it's not. I'm sure it's absolutely amazing. But when it comes to crumb cake, there is a place in Hackensack called B&W Bakery. They have the best crumb cake in the world.
0: No.
1: Yes, I'm telling you right now.
0: I'm just saying that because you said
1: the best crumb cake in the world.
0: I'm just trying to get even with you.
1: No, I would say those two are probably the most popular.
0: Yeah, I would think.
1: I would think. Like, that's in Hackensack, and we have family that lives in that area. And whenever they come to visit, like, they know
0: it's
1: to
0: legendary.
1: Bring not just one B&W Bakery crumb cake, but they bring two, and there's a line wrapped around the corner. It is so delicious. And if you live in that area or you know that area, you know what I'm talking about.
0: Well, if you live at the shore, you're not going to go to Hackensack for crumb cake. If you live in Hackensack or that area, you're probably not going to drive to the shore just for crumb cake. So it's nice we have
1: and
0: two.
1: I've heard of the place you mentioned, and I've heard such great things about them.
0: It's nice we have the options. You know?
1: Yes. It is good that there's one at the shore end up in North Jersey so you can have your crumb cake covered.
0: You know, with the gas prices and all, it's good. It's a nice convenience.
1: All right. It is time now, can you believe it, already for the news.
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3: It's 78 degrees at 1 o'clock. I'm Rick Rickman. Two women who are not U.S. citizens have been charged after a 9-month-old infant was killed in Ocean County on Friday. The baby, his 5-year-old sister, and their mom were struck by a car in a grocery store parking lot in Jackson. County prosecutors say a 20-year-old Trenton woman was driving without a license. A second woman riding passenger who owns the vehicle is charged with allowing the woman without a license to drive her car. And ICE has filed detainers on both women. With New Jersey students soon heading back to school, some of them already are, a dietitian is offering some tips on packing lunches and trying to keep them healthy. Dr. Margarita Shook with the Cleveland Clinic says children don't have a lot of time to eat lunch, so keep it simple and keep it balanced.
4: Talk through different options. Maybe we try a different vegetable, maybe we try a different fruit. It's important to have those conversations with your kids because we never want to assume that they're eating all of it.
3: Shook recommends including fiber and protein, which will help keep children fuller for longer. Shook says crackers, cheese, Greek yogurt, and sandwiches are good options, but stay away from those sugary snacks. State officials say two Ocean County nurses pleaded guilty to assault charges in separate incidents at different facilities.
5: The state attorney general's office says 57-year-old licensed nurse Lisa Erickson of Manchester confessed to pepper spraying an elderly patient with dementia twice last year at Whiting Gardens Rehab, then leaving him alone. Erickson faces up to a year in jail. Meanwhile, the director of a different nursing home, Crystal Lake Rehab in Bayville, 60-year-old Patricia Linda Arjono, admits she beat an elderly patient with a broom and then tried to cover her tracks. She faces 3 years probation after court-ordered community service and anger management. Erin Vogt, New Jersey 101.5 News.
3: The complete New Jersey 101.5 forecast is coming up. Now New Jersey fast traffic.
6: We're still dealing with this closure in Hillside. It's 22 westbound that shut down Harding Terrace into Blois Street after an overturned tractor trailer. You might want to use 78 instead as your best alternate. South Brunswick Broadway Road shut down between Scott's Corner Road and Miller Road for ongoing fire department activity. And we've got a crash in Toms River, 37 westbound at Bimini Drive. You're going to find one lane blocked there. Also a bit heavy in Florence Township, 130 southbound between Hornberger Avenue and Florence Columbus Road. Right lane's blocked by a down pole from an earlier crash. Leaving New Jersey, into PA, Ben Franklin, Commodore Barry, and the Walt Whitman Bridges all seeing delays of about 5 minutes. Most of that's through construction. GWB, 30-minute delay, upper and lower level. Lincoln Tunnel and Holland Tunnel both look good. Next report in 15 minutes. I'm Brendan Joseph on New Jersey 101.5.
7: New Jersey 101.5 instant weather, partly sunny, humid with a thundershower in spots this afternoon to wrap up August. Highs will be in the upper 70s. Cloudy and humid, a shower in spots tonight, the low down into the upper 60s. Then for Tuesday, kicking off our September, hot and humid, variably cloudy, a thunderstorm in spots for the afternoon, the high near 90. Wednesday, rather cloudy, still humid, some widely separated thunderstorms that could produce flash flooding and damaging winds. Highs in the mid and upper 80s Wednesday. Thursday, a mix of sun and clouds with a thunderstorm. Very warm and humid. Any storm could again produce flash flooding and damaging winds Thursday. Highs will be in the upper 80s. Friday, less humid with more clouds and sun and highs in the mid-80s. I'm meteorologist Jason Caterina.
3: 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Phillipsburg, 76. North Brunswick, 77 degrees. Next update hits at 1:30. 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
0: Okay, so you may have heard the report or reports about swarms of jellyfish at beaches at the Jersey Shore this past weekend in Ocean and Monmouth counties. So we're talking about like Long Branch, Manasquan, Point Pleasant Beach. There were some stingings. And that would make me pretty nervous. Does that make you nervous?
1: It's going in the water.
0: Jellyfish?
1: I've never been stung by a jellyfish.
0: Me either.
1: But it sounds extremely painful. I remember swimming years ago. We were in Myrtle Beach and had no idea jellyfish were all around. And a bunch of the people that we were with got stung. And then it was painful. Very painful. Luckily, I was not, though.
0: So, and by the way, we're taking your... if you had a bite, if you got a jellyfish sting, or I guess it's called a sting, right? If you have a jellyfish sting or you have some close encounters at the beach, we'd love to hear your stories. 1-800-283-101.5. So,
1: are you seeing more and more of them this summer compared to other summers? Or is this just like a one-time thing where there were so many this past weekend?
0: I was very surprised to hear that this was at the beaches because, unless these are beaches along the bay, because usually, at least from what I've always read, that they like the bays, the more shallow waters. So I guess maybe that's what we're talking about. The experts say that this is a chemical sting, not a like a bee sting. It's different than a bee sting, and it hurts, and you get a welt. But aside from an allergy, that's really it. But I didn't see,
1: I was at the beach a lot this summer. I didn't see them where I am. Sometimes we'll swim in the bay. I really didn't see them there either, but you're saying where you go, they were all over the place?
0: Well, not this year. A couple of years ago, a couple of summers ago, I think it was, or maybe it was last summer. I think it was the clinging jellyfish, the little guys. And I could sit on the boat and just watch dozens of them around the boat, just gently going by.

0: Just dozens of them. I haven't seen as many where I am this year. I'm just off of Barnegat Bay, where the boat is. And I don't, you know, I haven't seen a lot, but that's just me. If you have, let us know, because we'd like to know where
1: it
0: is.
1: Would you ever swim in that area, too, or you just sit on the boat? Like, do you go in the water? Do people?
0: Do I swim, or have I fallen off the boat?
1: No, actually swim. Or do people swim in that
0: area?
1: Yeah,
0: I've seen people swim, sure. Okay, in the bay, sure. But I've fallen in. I'm not much of a swimmer in that area. But one of the reasons I don't swim is because I saw a lot of those jellyfish that one year. I don't know.
1: But you fell in. Was that the time you fell in when your leg was on the dock and you other...
0: Yeah.
1: Other foot was on the on the boat, and it kind of went in a split position.
0: Left foot on the dock, right foot on the boat. Darn thing about those boats is they move. And I wound up in the drink, as they say. But I have never been stung by a jellyfish. That's why we would love to hear the stories.
1: Yeah, if you've ever been stung by a jellyfish, we would love to hear what happened, where you were. Was it this summer or did it happen a few summers ago? What that experience was like, other than just being very, very painful, at 1-800-283-101.5. The whole thing where they now, I mean, you could just be swimming along not realizing it, and then there's like a bunch of them all around you. Somebody here at that we work with was telling us that she was swimming in Hawaii, and they got attacked, or somebody with her got attacked, yeah. And he had welts all over his body.
0: Purple welts.
1: Purple. It was like very, very painful.
0: Yeah, I don't need that. You know, and the funny thing is, once you hear a story like this, it's a shame, especially with this Labor Day weekend coming up. I know when I do, if I'm in that water, everything that touches my leg, I'm jumping. Like, it immediately changes everything. Because you think any of the little seaweed or whatever just hit your leg, or the person walking by you. You know, you don't want to yelp out there, but what are you going to do?
1: Somebody walking by, rubbing your leg in the ocean.
0: Yeah, sometimes, you know, somebody gets hit by a wave.
1: Move over. Yeah. I saw one time, this was not a jellyfish, but I did see one time the tiniest of fins. It was like this big. How big would you say this is?
0: The just where your fingers are?
1: Yeah.
0: About a quarter of an inch.
1: It was like a quarter of an inch fin.
0: Yeah.
1: And I was like, out of the water. Out of the water.
0: Wait a minute.
1: It might have been like the tiniest of little, like a little tiny shark. I don't know. It was a fin. It was the closest I've ever seen swimming. I mean, I've seen sharks when I've been on land, like in Key West and all that kind of stuff, but not at the Jersey Shore. But that was the first time when I was in the water and I saw this little tiny fin that looked like a little tiny shark. I don't know.
0: Or was it a branch?
1: We were swimming. It might have been a branch. Very well could have been a branch. But that was the first time I like ran out of the water.
0: Yeah. That's kind of...
1: I was like, we're out of here. Because it was very early. Lifeguards weren't even there. And so it was just us kind of in that area.
0: Right.
1: So it was nobody else that would be like, oh, there's a fin.
0: So you
1: again,
0: pulled,
1: tiny. But I was like, we're out.
0: You,
1: let's take a break. But of course
0: you pulled your best Jaws moment.
1: But
0: right
1: of course
0: there.
1: We went back in later, which is so crazy.
0: Yeah, well, it was the size of your fingernail.
1: It was the size of, I don't even think it was the size of my fingernail. It was so small. Shannon in PA, tell us about what happened when you got stung by the jellyfish. Hi, Shannon.
2: Yeah, we were in Normandy Beach this weekend, and there were tons of jellyfish all over. My kids were swimming, but I went in with them for a little bit, and I out of nowhere, it was like a bee sting, like stung my leg.
0: Oh!
2: I just jumped up and ran out of the water.
0: There
2: was a ton of them this weekend.
0: Where were you? You were in the ocean?
2: In the ocean, on Normandy Beach, it's by Lavalette.
0: Right. And you could see them where, like in the waves, you could see them? There were that many?
2: Yeah, they were in the waves, they were in the sand. Yep, they were all over this weekend.
0: Oh.
1: And you did get stung, though, you said, right, Shannon?
2: I did. A little sting. It you know, felt like a little electric shock. And then it burned for about an hour or two.
0: And the kids were fine? The kids were okay?
2: Kids were fine. Yep, good. Everyone seemed to go back in. And I don't think anyone else got stung. But they were all over. I think most of them were dead.
0: Tell us about the size of these things. Like, what were they? Were they little ones? Were they those, like, clinging ones?
2: They're about like the size of our fist, right? Yeah.
0: The size of a fist. Okay. See, that's
2: maybe a little bigger than that.
0: That's intimidating to me. Like I've seen jellyfish that are like the size of like a quarter. And for some reason, I don't know why, they probably hurt more, but they intimidate me less.
1: Mm-hmm.
2: Yeah. Wow. Yeah, most of them were dead because my kids were picking them up and playing with them and throwing them around. But there were a few that I think the red ones that had a little red in them, they stung still.
0: Oh, boy. So. And you're fine now, though?
2: Yeah, I'm fine. It wasn't nothing too bad.
1: All right. First time.
0: I would have laid myself out on the sand. I would have called the Coast Guard. I would have asked for the chopper.
1: No. You're not exaggerating. Shannon, thanks for calling in. I'm not surprised to hear about the jellyfish. I took my kids out fishing last week. They were everywhere. You looked with tens of thousands of jelly. It looked like there were tens of thousands of jellyfish out there in the water.
0: I mean, okay. Let's hope. They said it was a swarm. Swarm sounds to me like it goes through.
1: What was the one?
0: I hope it does because I want it to be gone for this weekend.
1: What was the one that you showed me before we got on the air that was like huge?
0: Oh, yeah.
1: Bigger than a person.
0: I think
1: you don't see them.
0: They are potentially around the area, but not usually. Wait, let me get the name of it. If you know, give us a call, 1-800-283-101.5.
1: It was
0: a
1: huge.
0: A lion's mane.
1: But how big was it? That was huge.
0: Yeah, it was measured in like feet. But they're not. They're probably not what you're going to see around here. But it's not impossible. Let me see. I'll check out the size. At least according to what I read. Lion mane size. So they typically range between 12 and 31 inches. They have this long.
1: That's huge.
0: Tentacles too. Yeah, they're pretty big.
1: Do you ever do like snorkeling or scuba diving, any of that stuff? No.
0: Okay,
1: never mind. The way you laugh, you're like, are you crazy? Why would you even ask me that question? But according to this, though, the sting is more painful and just an annoyance than dangerous, going back to the last caller.
0: Yeah.
1: She did get stung.
0: Yes.
1: Where it's just like one of those things that hurt her for a couple hours.
0: Yeah, short of if you have an allergy or something like that. But who wants that to happen?
1: Yeah, nobody does. 1-800-283-101.5 is the phone number. Your jellyfish encounters. Did you see a lot of them over the weekend if you were at the Jersey Shore? And where were you? Was it in Jersey when you did get stung? We should bring Maddie in because that was crazy.
0: I'll go get Maddie.
1: Yeah, get Maddie because I want to hear that story because she was in Hawaii.
0: Yes.
1: 1-800-283-101.5. Your call's coming up. 118. Here's New Jersey Fast Traffic.
3: 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It's 22 westbound that remains shut down, Harding Terrace into Bloy Street for an overturned tractor trailer. Traffic crawling back to Route 27. You probably want to use 78 westbound as your best alternate to get around that. South Amboy, Route 9 southbound jams up the Edison Bridge down to Washington Avenue where a crash is one lane blocked. That's about a 20-minute delay. And if you're heading through Florence Township, 130 southbound, careful between Hornberger Avenue and Florence Columbus Road. Right lane there blocked by a down pole from an earlier crash. Leaving New Jersey into PA, Ben Franklin, Commodore Barry, Walt Whitman Bridges all seeing delays of about 5 minutes with the construction set up there. For the GWB, it's 30 minutes upper and lower level. Lincoln Tunnel and Holland Tunnel are clear. 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Next report in 15 minutes from the All-American Auto Group Traffic Desk. I'm Brendan Joseph on New Jersey 101.5.
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4: New Jersey 101.5 instant weather, partly sunny and humid to round out August today with a thundershower in spots this afternoon. Highs in the upper 70s. Cloudy, humid with a shower in spots tonight. Lows in the upper 60s. We kick off September hot and humid, variably cloudy with a spotty afternoon thunderstorm and a high near 90. Wednesday, rather cloudy and humid. Some widely separated thunderstorms that could produce flash flooding and damaging winds. Highs will be in the mid and upper 80s. I'm meteorologist Jason Caterina.
1: All right now in Wildwood, it's 79 degrees. Mount Holly, 77. Hackettstown, 74. Fast traffic and instant weather every 15 minutes on New Jersey 101.5.
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23: Okay, so we're talking about the swarm of jellyfish that hit some spots along the Jersey Shore this weekend. And we wanted to hear from you guys about your jellyfish close encounters or actual encounters. 1-800-283-101.5.
24: I mean, Asbury Park, Brick, Long Branch, Manasquan, and Point Pleasant Beach with reports. Yeah. And then we had the caller, Normandy Beach. So it was like a lot.
23: Right.
24: It wasn't just a few. They were all over the place.
23: Yeah, it's making headlines and, you know, Labor Day weekend, I'm coming. I'm hoping that they called it a swarm. I'm hoping it's just making its way somewhere else.
24: But they do say the sting is just a painful annoyance rather than dangerous. But nobody wants to be annoyed.
23: No.
24: And you're just trying to swim in the water.
23: I would rather not have that happen. We're going to go to Catherine in Magnolia. No, Catherine, what were you stung by?
25: And
24: wait, start again. Start again, Catherine, because your phone cut out. Say that again.
25: Let me fix it.
24: That's okay.
25: It was a Portuguese man of war. I was in Oahu,
24: what?
25: Hawaii, visiting family, and decided to go swimming. And I'm in there for about 10 minutes, and all of a sudden, like, oh, my God. Like, my whole leg was on fire from my ankle to the top of above my knee. And I screamed and started running out of the water, and then lifeguards came over, and they had to peel it off me. And that apparently was fallen because they have tentacles. I looked it up when you guys were talking about it. They have

0: 32 honors, it's crazy.
1: And but in case you don't know what a Portuguese man of war is, because I looked it up too, it is the nightmare jellyfish. It's like the one that everybody looks at and goes, "Oh, keep that away from me."
2: How deep were you, Catherine?
0: I'm only waist high. But the surf's really rough out there, and I think I was 14 at the time. And oh, let me tell you, that was like so painful. The only good thing that made it better was the lifeguards were extremely handsome, and you're just like, sure, yeah, fix my leg, and you know,
1: some lifeguards.
2: That does make it
1: do
2: better.
1: Do not hurt the situation.
0: Oh my! And I'm telling you, when I say handsome, they were handsome.
1: I love your spirit, Catherine. You've been stung by a Portuguese man of war, and you're like, wow, this guy's cute.
2: I would be your friend in the water, like, I got stung too. Can you help me?
0: Once they got it off, it felt better. But the worst part was later on that night, I didn't sleep. Mom was taking care of me. Oh my God, it was horrible.
2: What,
0: my
2: burn, legs swelled up. It swelled up and it was just burning?
0: Yeah, you know how when you get really bad sunburn and you get in the shower the next day?
2: Mm-hmm.
0: It's like that for like hours and hours and hours.
1: Wow.
0: It doesn't go away until like the next day. It was marked to be better.
2: And it's just got to go away on its own.
1: And there's no long term. You didn't have like what? Because they
0: are. I didn't get any kind of like anaphylactic shock or anything like that. Yeah, thank God.
1: Wow, Catherine, unbelievable. Let me ask you this: if you saw another cute lifeguard, would you go through it again?
2: No way.
0: No.
2: It wouldn't be worth it, Catherine. I agree. Thanks so much for calling in. Frank in Roxbury, what's your story? What happened?
3: We were in Wildwood, New Jersey, and they just had a storm, so everything got all churned up. And we were in the water, and you can feel it on your skin. You can feel it, like, the stinging and stuff. And all of those little, they look like, I don't know, softball-sized jellyfish with the red in the side. And normally when they're white, my kids and I would just throw them at each other. I hate to say it.
1: Yeah, right.
3: But it got me in the back, and it was painful. It was one of the white ones with the red center, and it left a mark on the back where the lifeguards poured some kind of stuff on the back to help with the stinging, but that was got to be the most god-awful pain I've ever been through.
1: Really? Well, and maybe they were like, listen, you're going to throw my cousin around.
2: I'll show you.
3: Yeah. Yeah. But I heard your story about what you were saying with the shark and how that scared you. My daughter and I were in the water down in Bayhead, and it was swimming. We thought it was a dolphin, but the lifeguards kind of pushed everybody out of the water and told us it was aquatic life. We don't want to disturb them. And we ended up finding out it was a thrasher shark, and it was like maybe about 20 feet away from us.
2: No. Aquatic life.
1: Don't worry. It was just aquatic life.
2: It's aquatic life. Don't panic. Aquatic life.
3: Yeah. But I wasn't like her. I didn't get the cute lifeguards. I always get the blonde guys.
2: That is so funny, Frank. Thanks so much for calling in. I love when they're like, it's just a nurse shark. They're nice.
1: Oh, yeah,
2: I'm like,
1: That's what they said
2: in Key West. I'm like, okay. Like, I'm in the water, we're snorkeling, and there's a nurse shark. I'm not, like, reassured because they're nice.
1: I was scared out of my mind. Any kind of shark, unless you could prove to me it's, like, a vegetarian, I want no connection with whatsoever.
2: I love aquatic life.
1: Yeah, it was just aquatic
2: life. We don't want to cause a panic. It's just, there's aquatic life. Get out of the water.
1: I love those movies, Aquatic Life 1, Aquatic Life 2. Those are some of my favorites.
2: 1-800-283-101.5. What was your experience at Jersey Shore this weekend with jellyfish? Were they all over the place? We're getting a lot of app messages saying yes. One said that he had to save his girlfriend from stepping on one. They were everywhere.
1: Ugh.
2: And that was Saturday. So what was your experience? And if you've ever been stung by
1: anytime.
2: A jellyfish, we'd love to hear your story. 1-800-283-101.5.
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4: 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I'm Rick Rickman with your New Jersey 101.5 News Flash. An employee for the Waterford School District has been arrested, accused of placing a cell phone in a faculty restroom to secretly record people. Police said 20-year-old Skylar Moore is charged with invasion of privacy and evidence tampering. An 18-year-old was stabbed after a pickup basketball game in Bergenfield on Friday, NJ.com reports. According to police, the victim tried to stop two teenagers from attacking someone else and got stabbed for it. The victim's expected to recover. New Jersey is home to three of the best arcades in the nation, according to a new survey from the Sixth Car Rental Company. The second best in the country is Lucky Snake Arcade in Atlantic City. In third place was Silver Ball in Asbury Park, followed by Activate Games at the American Dream Mall in the Meadowlands. And that's your New Jersey 101.5 News Flash. Here's fast traffic.
5: 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It's 22 westbound that remains closed, Harding Terrace to Blois Street. And because of an overturned tanker truck, traffic has stopped back to Route 27. You want to hop off, take 78 westbound as your best alternate. South Amboy, it's jammed up on Route 9 southbound, coming off the Edison Bridge down to Washington Avenue. That's where you find a crash taking out one lane. And it's a bit heavy on the turnpike southbound, James Fenimore Cooper service area down to exit 4 with construction taking out the right lane. Leaving New Jersey into PA, Ben Franklin, Commodore Barry, Walt Whitman Bridges, all seeing delays of about 5 minutes. The GWB, that's about a 30-minute delay, upper and lower level. Lincoln Tunnel and Holland Tunnel are both looking good. 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Next report in 15 minutes. 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
6: New Jersey 101.5 instant weather, partly sunny and humid to round out August today with a thundershower in spots this afternoon. Highs in the upper 70s. Cloudy, humid with a shower in spots tonight. Lows in the upper 60s. We kick off September hot and humid, variably cloudy with a spotty afternoon thunderstorm and the high near 90. Wednesday, rather cloudy and humid. Some widely separated thunderstorms that could produce flash flooding and damaging winds. Highs will be in the mid and upper 80s. I'm meteorologist Jason Caterina.
4: In Spring Lake, 75. Glassboro, 80 degrees. Hamilton, 75. Next update at 2 o'clock. 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
7: 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Plus traffic, weather, and all the fun only Big Joe can deliver. 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
20: A tiny Texas town has found a unique way of making sure their sidewalks are safe. Universal City, which is near San Antonio, is unleashing a small army of robots that will scan the pavement and look for problems.
21: Slip, trip, fall hazards, inappropriate slopes, grass growing over the sidewalk.
20: City Manager Kathy Williams says they will not be scanning people, though. The data collected will direct crews where to work. She says, like most cities, they're concerned with mobility, which is important for daily independence. And some of the largest music publishers have filed a blockbuster lawsuit against Anthropic. The Friday night filing alleges one of the largest and most blatant ongoing thefts of intellectual property in history. Units of Sony Music and Warner Music filed suit in federal court in Northern California, naming Anthropic CEO Dario Amodei and co-founder Benjamin Mann as defendants. The 48-page complaint claims that Anthropic pirated thousands of copyrighted musical works and asked for hundreds of thousands of dollars in damages per infringed work. Tech Report, I'm Mark Mayfield.
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2: Did you notice this past weekend jellyfish?
1: Lots of them.
2: Lots of jellyfish when you were swimming.
1: Certain towns at the Jersey Shore, Manasquan, Point Pleasant Beach, some other places.
2: Rick, Long Branch.
1: Yeah, and you know, people were getting Hatford stung. Park. By the way, this is from New Hope. A large group of jellyfish, because I don't know what they're called, the school or whatever. Apparently, a large group of jellyfish is called a smack, which is exactly what the EMT would have to give me to stop me from crying.
2: You know what? You probably would be tougher than you think. You paint yourself like the biggest baby.
1: I don't think so.
2: That's true. I don't think so either.
1: Thank you for trying.
2: I was
1: trying,
2: just trying to be nice. So what is your story? 1-800-283-101.5. Maureen in Dover. You were in Ocean City over the weekend?
22: I was in Ocean City, Maryland for the whole month of August. And for the last week of July and the first 2 weeks of August, there was zero people in the water because of an invasion of jellyfish.
1: Wow.
22: Invasion. All different kinds. It was amazing. I mean, you could just see swarms of them, or what's it called?
1: Yeah, I think they call it a swarm. I think they do. A smack.
22: Yeah.
1: A smack.
22: Yeah. Well, so the guards were saying that it's kind of a trifecta because they've been suffering from a drought, so the salinity was high,
1: okay,
22: which is good for jellyfish. There was not a lot of storms offshore, so the water was so still. It was like the bay. They like still. And because there was no storms churning up the cooler water, it was warmer.
1: It was warm.
22: So warmth, salinity, and still water.
2: A recipe for disaster. Jellyfish
22: water.
1: I'm glad.
2: Now, Maureen, were you able to go in the water at all?
22: We went in the first day, and we all got stung. One got stung so bad she vomited, but then she was okay.
1: Oh, boy.
22: But, yeah, for 2 weeks we didn't go in, and wow. So we did all the other stuff you do at the shore, including we went to the bayside, and you could just see them, like, every foot. They were just all over the place. It was amazing.
1: That's
22: but
1: incredible.
22: Then there was a good storm went through, and the next day everybody was in the water. It was
1: so it cleared, so maybe they're it cleared moving it all north. Out. I'm glad you said maybe. That about the I couldn't understand why it would be in the ocean, but because the water was more still than usual. That makes perfect sense.
22: Yeah, and so maybe they're drifting up north into New Jersey. But it was something. Thankfully, I was there a long time, so I got a chance to go in
2: later. Because I would stink if you got to go in once,
22: right?
2: Being there 2 weeks. Maureen, thank you so much for sharing.
1: I got to tell you, the two things that will keep me out of the water, jellyfish and vomit. Like, that's not a combination I want to enjoy.
2: Swimming, though, in the bay. like, are you a bay? You said that you don't like to go. You're not a bay swimmer.
1: Only when I accidentally fall.
2: Well, there's a place

0: where you could jump in and you're not touching the bottom. Because for me, it's so gross. Like,
1: that's what gets me too. It's a little
0: bay.
1: Yeah, it's a mushy kind of.
0: Or like a lake or a bay. I'm like, oh, the mush. But I remember swimming in the, we did paddle boarding in the bay. And there were stingrays all around.
1: Oh, no.
0: And I was like, it made me keep my balance.
1: Yeah.
0: I'm like, there is no way I'm falling in this water. Because now you could see them. They were everywhere. And I was like, let's just paddle back and get off of this thing.
1: By the way, do you think next year the tourism board might go with Ooh the Mush as a slogan of some kind?
0: Ooh the Mush.
1: Yeah, Ooh the Mush.
0: I'm not a mush fan.
1: No, me either.
0: It's so gross. I'm like, I touched it.
1: And there's so many people who love to jump in the bay. And it's great. That's great. I mean, it's great. But there is something about that feel to me.
0: Yeah, but no, there is an area where you can walk down into the water. And I'm like, that's where you see the mush or feel it.
1: Okay.
0: I just jump right in. I don't get to the bottom. It's very deep where we can jump in.
1: Right.
0: Ugh.
1: Mush free.
0: The mush. All right. So Maddie is here. And you were telling the story about you were in Hawaii. Maddie is our friend, our coworker here, who was telling us that you were in Hawaii and there were jellyfish all over and somebody got stung really, really bad.
2: Yes. So when I was in, I think, like, eighth grade, my family and my best friend came with us and we went to Hawaii and we were in Oahu. So it was like Waikiki, I believe. It was like a bay. And it was the first place we went, the first like tourist destination we were going to. And my dad and my best friend, Megan and I, we pulled up and we were getting ready. We had all of our gear ready to go. And we walked past the little like outside shower that you'd see at the beach where you wash your sand off.
1: Sure.
2: And there is a man there and there's a ton of people crowded over. So of course we were being nosy and we went over and he had purple welts head to toe from jellyfish stings. I guess he went through, they were like those transparent ones where you can't see them. And he had welts from head to toe. And I was like, this is a great way to start the trip. Now I don't want to go.
1: You just got there.
2: Arrived.
0: Wait, did you eventually go in the water or
2: I
0: were
2: did
0: you
2: go,
0: nervous?
2: But I stayed pretty close to shore just in case so I could swim away quick.
0: That would stink. You go all the way to Hawaii. You can't go in the water. That'd be horrible.
1: That's the worst. And it was, you're saying it was one of those see-through. It could have been the man of war.
2: I mean,
1: the Portuguese man of war.
2: Heard from around like the people who were talking about it, but definitely envision in my head of this poor man who is covered head to toe. I hope he's okay. And I hope he got to enjoy Hawaii.
0: Amazing that you were able to bring a friend to Hawaii.
2: I know,
0: that
2: right?
0: Your friend was able to go.
2: Right?
0: It's like
2: Isn't
0: a trip of
2: best?
0: A lifetime.
1: Was your friend like, what beach did you bring me to? All I see is welts.
2: Only child life. Sometimes you get to bring a friend on
0: the
2: trip.
0: Right? So true. All right. Well, at least you were able to get in.
1: Yes.
0: I've never been to Hawaii. That's like a dream.
1: You can't drive there, so neither have I.
0: We got to get you there. Cindy in Yardville.
1: It's a lot of rowing.
0: Yeah, I guess it would be. Tell us your story. What happened? Thank you, Maddie.
3: Well, we have a house on the Chesapeake Bay in Virginia, and last year there was so many you couldn't go in the water. Then we had a really cold winter, and the creek, like the saltwater creek, kind of froze over. And then there wasn't any in like June and half of July, and then they came back, and they were like the millions of them for like 2 weeks, and then they were gone again. So I don't know if it's the storms, like why they leave as fast as they came. But I do want to tell a couple cures in case anybody gets stung. Like
1: okay.
3: I carry baking soda in my beach bag and in a little like empty Tupperware cup, and then you add some salt water to it and you make a paste and you can put that on. But the other really good cure, if you can get back to your house as soon as possible and run it under the hottest water you can stand, and it opens up the pores and gets all the poison out.
1: Oh, so it literally evacuates your body because your pores are wide open.
3: Yeah. I hate those things. I hate them. And the only natural predators are like sea turtles eat them. And that's why like the plastic bags in the water are bad, because the sea turtle thinks it's a jellyfish and eats it, like with the Mylar balloons and stuff.
1: Oh, they mistake it.
0: But you did get stung though, Cindy.
3: I've been stung. They're not too painful, but I guess it depends on the kind of jellyfish too.
1: Cindy, have you ever been stung by, let's say, like a wasp or a yellow jacket?
3: Yeah, just a couple weeks ago.
0: Yeah, me too.
1: So
0: a couple days ago for me.
1: We were just talking about this off the air. Which one

0: all the way. You know what I mean? Like, I'm not just sitting. I enjoy that too. Eventually I do get bored and I feel like I need to go in the water.
1: In Wildwood, I'm a big go all the way in up to my almost shin.
0: Your shin.
1: I'm a shin guy.
0: You're a shin guy.
1: I'm walking along. Yeah, I'm like, yeah, okay.
0: You're there with all the little ones who are touching the water for the first time.
1: I'm in that spot.
0: Lifting their feet up and they're like, yeah. Or like they don't want to be put on the sand.
1: I don't want to be put in that same category because I think they're way more daring than I am.
0: You don't go in?
1: No, I do.
0: You go in the water.
1: Yeah, I think I went in once. Felt something near my leg and I was like, nope, I'm done.
0: When did you go in? Years ago? I'm talking about when you were in Wildwood.
1: In Wildwood, I did not swim. Just walked along the beach.
0: There's plenty of beach to walk along. And, yes. Wildwood has that huge beach.
1: That big distance.
0: All right, 1-800-283-101.5, your jellyfish encounters.
1: Yes.
0: The sting.
1: Bum, bum, bum, bum, bum.
0: And how bad was it at the Jersey Shore this weekend? And by all accounts, it was bad.
1: I think it was more bum, bum, bum, bum.
0: I was just doing the bum, bum, bum, a jellyfish.
1: Oh, I see. Okay.
0: You were doing like the shark thing.
1: I
0: gotcha.
1: All right. One of them works. If one of them works for you, let us know. 1-800-283-101.5. It's 1:48. It's time for New Jersey Fast Traffic.
2: 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It's 22. The westbound side remains closed. Harding Terrace into Bloy Street. And because of an overturned tanker truck, you're going to be detoured around. 78 westbound is going to be your best alternate to get around that. In South Amboy, Route 9 southbound still jamming. The Edison Bridge down to Washington Avenue with a crash taking out a lane. And now it's a bit heavy on the parkway northbound at exit 98. A crash at the tolls has the right lane blocked. As you leave New Jersey, Commodore Barry and the Walt Whitman Bridges into Pennsylvania. Delays of about 5 minutes through construction. For the GWB, about a 30-minute delay, upper and lower level. Lincoln Tunnel and Holland Tunnel both look good. 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Next report in 15 minutes from the All-American Auto Group Traffic Desk. 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
3: New Jersey 101.5 instant weather, partly sunny and humid to round out August today with a thunder shower in spots this afternoon. Highs in the upper 70s. Cloudy, humid with a shower in spots tonight. Lows in the upper 60s. We kick off September hot and humid, variably cloudy with a spotty afternoon thunderstorm and a high near 90. Wednesday, rather cloudy and humid. Some widely separated thunderstorms that could produce flash flooding and damaging winds. Highs will be in the mid and upper 80s. I'm meteorologist Jason Caterina.
0: Thank you, Jason. Right now in Lavalette, it's 75, Millville 81, Perth Amboy 77. Fast traffic and instant weather every 15 minutes on New Jersey 101.5.
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4: A tiny Texas town has found a unique way of making sure their sidewalks are safe. Universal City, which is near San Antonio, is unleashing a small army of robots that will scan the pavement and look for problems.
5: Slip, trip, fall hazards, inappropriate slopes, grass growing over the sidewalk.
4: City Manager Kathy Williams says they will not be scanning people, though. The data collected will direct crews where to work. She says, like most cities, they're concerned with mobility, which is important for daily independence. And some of the largest music publishers have filed a blockbuster lawsuit against Anthropic. The Friday night filing alleges one of the largest and most blatant ongoing thefts of intellectual property in history. Units of Sony Music and Warner Music filed suit in federal court in Northern California, naming Anthropic CEO Dario Amodei and co-founder Benjamin Mann as defendants. The 48-page complaint claims that Anthropic pirated thousands of copyrighted musical works and asked for hundreds of thousands of dollars in damages per infringed work. Tech Report, I'm Mark Mayfield.
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10: That's funny. All right, so I'm reading here this News 12 article.
11: Yeah.
10: It is a chemical sting. It's not like a bee sting.
11: I mean...
10: When it injects something into you, it's not like that. It's
11: right.
10: Stinging cells hit the skin. It irritates the skin. It leaves a welt, and it can be quite painful, but not unbearable.
11: It doesn't put something in you.
10: Right, and he recommends rinsing the impacted area with water and gently rubbing wet sand over the skin to help remove remaining stinging cells.
11: The thing is, obviously this is all short of if you have some kind of allergic reaction, obviously. But I feel like I've seen people get stung by jellyfish, and it ruins their day. Like, regardless of that there's no long-term effects for the most part, that kind of thing, it ruins your beach day or your vacation. I mean, Maddie was in Hawaii. A day in Hawaii off the schedule because you have a jellyfish thing?
10: I mean, that's never good, the first
11: thing.
10: That's
11: the worst.
10: First thing in the water, and then that happens.
11: First day she was there.
10: I was talking to somebody over the weekend, and total pool person, not Jersey Shore person at all.
11: Okay.
10: I'm like, what? And I was trying to convince them, like, go to the Jersey Shore. I mean, this doesn't help. But I was like, go, you got to go. And they're like, nope, not a sand person, not a beach person. Haven't been to the Jersey Shore in years. I was very disappointed by that.
11: Is that how everybody who doesn't like the beach sounds?
10: Exactly.
11: I feel like that, right?
10: Exactly like that.
11: But
10: I get it. It's not for everybody. And maybe you'd like rather go to the lake. We went to a lake this summer. And I usually would say I'm not a lake person, but I had the best time at this lake, and kids were swimming, and it was just such a great thing.
11: Right, but you wouldn't have classified yourself as a lake person.
10: No, in years past, I wouldn't necessarily say I was a lake person. I was definitely more a beach person.
11: Right.
10: But I'm like, oh, maybe I've been denying myself the lake because, I don't know, just thought it was like, didn't want to touch the bottom.
11: See, to me, it's just a full day at the beach. I'm not a full day at the beach person. You get me a beach and a boardwalk, and that's good because that splits up the day. You got some beach time, you got some sunning time, and then you got some playing some games, eat some food, walk around, you know, soak in the environment kind of time. I need that.
10: You're like I'm bored. Like, let's go.
11: Eventually get
10: I've
11: bored.
10: I've done it all. How many more seashells can I try to collect? I've gone for a walk. I've done the paddleboard. I'm done.
11: Which is such a shame because it shouldn't be that way. When you

0: hear the seagulls and you hear the waves crashing, wow, that's a beautiful thing. I shouldn't get bored of that.
1: No, and I don't. Like, I could be there all day. Like, I really could. And it's a shame. Like, we're talking, I remember a couple weeks ago about, like, what you want to do more this summer.
0: Yeah, what you would like to pack in more.
1: And it was definitely go to the Jersey Shore, and I wish I would have been able to get there a couple more times.
0: I would
1: have. Still, you know, I can go for Labor Day.
0: I would have loved a little more boardwalk time. But now with the jellyfish conversation that we're having, you just wonder. Hopefully it gets all cleared away before this weekend, because people are banking on this weekend. It's going to be a good weekend,
1: yeah,
0: hopefully.
1: Yeah, yeah. But everybody who called in saying they kind of cleared out. The ones, you know, from who called in from Ocean City, Maryland.
0: Right.
1: It was about a good week. I don't know today.
0: Well, do you remember why?
2: It cleared out.
0: Storm. We don't want a storm either.
1: We don't want the storm.
0: we want them out.
1: But this was over the weekend. I'm assuming they're still bad now. I don't know for sure. But this was definitely the reports that we got from over the weekend.
0: From over the weekend, right. And hopefully by something will happen. Hopefully by this weekend, we're not going to be having this conversation.
1: Are you going to the boat today? Why don't you do a report, and we can have breaking news.
0: Don't worry, Michelle. It's only chemical.
1: I know you don't like to go in the water, but I'm asking you to jump in.
0: Just put your feet
1: for show prep purposes.
0: Let's see how long it takes you to attract the jellyfish. I wonder how that goes too. We should probably look that up. I wonder if jellyfish only bother you when you bother, like when you accidentally happen upon them. Obviously, you're not trying to find them, or do they? They're not seeking us out to sting us. They're doing that as a self defense. I would think
1: that too.
0: Yeah, I'm gonna hope so.
1: Are you doing your research for that?
0: I'm gonna look that up. Why?
1: What are they? You think it's gonna seek you out?
0: Yeah.
1: That Lou Russo over there.
0: Maybe I said something wrong this hour. I don't know. Why do jellyfish sting? Right. Let's just see what it says. I think it's going to be self-defense. That's all right. That makes sense. Jellyfish sting is a result of specializing. Oh, no. This got scientific.
1: Let's hear these scientific words.
0: Purpose. Okay. called nematocysts, which fire automatically or on contact to capture prey or defend themselves. Not out of aggression. So jellyfish are not aggressive. They're either capturing prey or defending themselves.
1: Okay. What was that word again?
0: Thanks. Nematocysts, nematocysts.
1: You're like, oh, how can I work around that word?
0: Yeah. I was looking for a synonym. I don't know if there's a synonym for that word, but I was kind of stuck with it.
1: All right, next hour. A lot of kids went back to school today.
0: I know.
1: Or this week. Which is so crazy to say before Labor Day.
0: And it's August still.
1: I know. I can't remember ever my kids going back to school before Labor Day. Can't remember them ever going back in August.
0: Right.
1: And I felt like they got out so late because we had such a nasty winter that school really was pushed to like the end of June.
0: So it was they got squished.
1: They got squished. Yeah. It was a squished summer.
0: It was the summer of squish.
1: The whole month of July, but the month of June, they were pretty much in school. Then you had July, and then they had the month of August.
0: Not the whole month.
1: You didn't have the whole month because they're going back many today.
0: Right.
1: So we want to ask your first day of school stories.
0: Yes.
1: Something that you remember from your first day.
0: It could have been any year.
1: Yeah, it could be elementary, high school, whatever year. Maybe you moved, you were the new student. Whatever it was that was like your first day of school story, we want to hear those to celebrate the first day of school here in New Jersey at 1-800-283-101.5.
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4: It's 78 degrees at 2 o'clock. I'm Dan Alexander. No one has been charged in a shooting Sunday morning that left two people dead and eight others injured on Locust Street in Trenton. It happened just before 12:30 yesterday morning. Mercer County Prosecutor Janetta Marbray today identified the deceased as 42-year-old Anthony Howlett and Taisha West, 33 years old, both of Trenton. Four people have been released from the hospital and four are still hospitalized. They were at a block party with more than 100 people in attendance. In total, 50 shots were fired, according to the prosecutor. People in New Jersey can now order cocktail drinks to go after Governor Mikey Sherrill signed a bill into law Friday to turn a pandemic-era perk into a permanent menu option.
5: It was a moneymaker for restaurants when dining in was restricted during the pandemic.
6: Cocktails to go are officially here to stay.
5: Because Governor Sherrill signed a bill into law making it a permanent order option, so bars and restaurants with liquor licenses can sell drinks to go in sealed containers.
6: For some bars, takeout beverages make up almost a quarter of their alcohol revenue. And customers routinely say that they're more likely to order takeout from restaurants that can deliver alcohol.
5: Yeah, the temporary pandemic era law was set to expire September 1st, but now the option is good until closing time or last call. I'm Levon Putney.
4: The source of at least one of the toxic voicemails left for Jackson Mayor Jennifer Kuhn has been tracked. Kuhn told Eric Scott on Friday's Jersey Thing an investigation determined it came from a blocked number in West Virginia. Kuhn said it is disheartening that her opponent, Elliot Shemtoff, has expressed doubt on whether or not the messages are real.
2: It was disappointing when I heard that and I read that statement. And I feel that the fact that anybody could question whether they're actually happening or not is kind of scary, and it just shows the level that we're at right now in Jackson, and we really need to calm down.
4: Kuhn said that she will not be scared out of office and that there is a lot of things in Jackson that need fixing after her predecessor, Mike Rena, was in office for nearly 20 years. More storms and flooding are possible at the Grand Canyon, where a major flash flood left at least 2 people dead and about 15 more missing. Scores of visitors were evacuated after heavy rain caused water to rush through Bright Angel Creek on Saturday. Emergency water restrictions began Monday after the only water pipeline for tourists and residents in the canyon was destroyed. The complete New Jersey 101.5 forecast is coming up now. New Jersey fast traffic.
7: Our biggest problem remains in Hillside, Route 22 westbound. That is shut down from Harding Terrace into Blois Street for an overturned tanker truck. Traffic stopped all the way back to Route 27. You want to hop up, take Route 78 westbound as your best alternate to get around that closure. Through South Amboy, Route 9 southbound's bumper to bumper coming off the Edison Bridge down to Washington Avenue. That's where you'll find a crash taking out one lane. And the Parkway northbound's a bit heavy. Approaching exit 98, you're going to find an overturned vehicle taking out the right lane. Actually, have 3 toll lanes blocked as you go through. That's about a 5-minute delay. And be careful in Florence Township, 130 southbound between Hornberger Avenue and Florence Columbus Road. Right lane blocked there by a down pole from an earlier crash. Leaving New Jersey into Pennsylvania, the Commodore Barry Bridge, about a 10-minute delay through construction. GWB is 30 minutes upper and lower level. Lincoln Tunnel and Holland Tunnel both look good. Next report in 15 minutes. I'm Brendan Joseph on New Jersey 101.5.
4: New Jersey, 101.5, instant weather. Partly sunny and humid for the rest of the afternoon. There'll be a couple of showers, even a thundershower crossing parts of the area. Highs into the upper 70s. A shower or two around tonight, otherwise cloudy and humid as we dip into the upper 60s. Turning hot and steamy tomorrow with clouds and some sunshine. Watch out for a thunderstorm in the afternoon, high near 90. And rather cloudy on Wednesday with more numerous showers and thunderstorms. Those may spill over into Thursday as well. And both days, those storms may contain flash flooding, downpours, and damaging winds. Highs in mid to upper 80s on Wednesday into the upper 80s Thursday. And less humid, turning nice Friday, highs in the mid 80s. From the Edison Heating and Cooling Weather Desk, I'm meteorologist Kai Erickson.
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20: A tiny Texas town has found a unique way of making sure their sidewalks are safe. Universal City, which is near San Antonio, is unleashing a small army of robots that will scan the pavement and look for problems.
21: Slip, trip, fall hazards, inappropriate slopes, grass growing over the sidewalk.
20: City Manager Kathy Williams says they will not be scanning people, though. The data collected will direct crews where to work. She says, like most cities, they're concerned with mobility, which is important for daily independence. And some of the largest music publishers have filed a blockbuster lawsuit against Anthropic. The Friday night filing alleges one of the largest and most blatant ongoing thefts of intellectual property in history. Units of Sony Music and Warner Music filed suit in federal court in Northern California, naming Anthropic CEO Dario Amodei and co-founder Benjamin Mann as defendants. The 48-page complaint claims that Anthropic pirated thousands of copyrighted musical works and asked for hundreds of thousands of dollars in damages per infringed work. Tech Report, I'm Mark Mayfield.
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1: New Jersey Chime Time is 2:09. It's a Lou and Michelle.
0: Don't say it.
1: Russo. I can't say your name.
0: I thought you were going to say
1: Michelle Polenza.
0: I thought you were going to say back to school.
1: You said it.
0: No!
1: You're the one that said it. Yes, kids are going back to school this week in New Jersey.
0: Still gives me the chills.
1: I know. I can't get behind the going back to school before Labor Day and just the fact that it's August and they're going back to school. My son started today, so some schools are open today. My daughter goes back on Wednesday, so this is the week, people.
0: Ugh. It's unbelievable to me. I was not a fan of back to school at all. When I was a kid, every start of the school year, every one, Michelle, I would start with crying.
1: You cried every school year?
0: Yeah, and here's
1: Even
0: why.
1: Even your senior year in high school?
0: Yeah. Yes.
1: Okay, why? What was so upsetting? You weren't excited to go back and see your friends and teachers?
0: It was more of a
1: Oh, like a scare?
0: Senior year of high school. But when I was younger, it was just straight up crying, 100%. Mm. Here's the thing. I enjoyed summer so much.
1: I hear you.
0: That I didn't want it to end.
1: I hear you.
0: And I didn't want to start the being told where to be at certain times of the day. I didn't like the structure.
1: It could be overwhelming.
0: It's a lot. And I liked school. I had friends. I enjoyed school. But I didn't want to go to school.
1: I get it. It's a hard adjustment.
0: Yes.
1: The time is here, though, so we got to prepare. I used to hate when all I wanted to do was play kick the can at night. And I remember a kid down the street who was like a really good player. I liked it when he was on my team.
0: Yeah.
1: He had to start practicing the going back to school and going to bed earlier, like the week before back to school. And it was so annoying, Lou. It was so annoying.
0: So Kick the Can got canceled. So
1: when Kick the Can got canceled, I'm like, oh, it's happening. We have to go back to school. Because that
0: Hello,
1: was...
0: Hello, Mrs. Jones. It's little Michelle. I do not want you to cancel Kick the Can.
1: Why are you practicing going back to school and sleeping early?
0: Got plenty
1: Just
0: of it.
1: Just figure it out on the first day. You're going to be tired. Who cares?
0: My Kick the Can championship tournament is not over yet.
1: I mean, we needed him as our with our team.
0: Do you remember his name?
1: Tug. Tug. He was very good.
0: Tug?
1: Yes.
0: That's a cool name.
1: Very specific name, so hopefully he's not listening. He'll be like, wait, what?
0: Wait, that was me?
1: You still have memories of Kick the Can when you were a kid?
0: You mean that woman on the radio is Kick the Can Michelle? That's unbelievable.
1: We got to do that another day. The childhood game you used to love to play, and you could play for hours and hours and hours.
0: That's fun. We'll do that one
1: But
0: day.
1: This hour, what we want to ask you at 1-800-283-101.5, your first day of school stories.
0: Yes.
1: Like, what happened that was so memorable on your first day, whatever year, whatever grade?
0: Yeah, it could be any grade.
1: Yeah, like, what happened that you were like, whoa, that's something you just never forget? Your first day of school stories.
0: Memory for life.
1: Yeah, 1-800-283-101.5.
0: Let's go to Wally in Mottville. Wally, first day of school story. Let's hear it.
2: Oh, yeah, Wally from Mottville. We had a crazy wrestling team, you know, in the lower leagues and the up, and then we were all going to high school. And my brother was a senior, and I was going my freshman year, fresh into high school. And as I was walking in, him and his buddy grabbed me, threw me in the car, and went to breakfast. And guess what? We both got suspended on the first day of school.
1: The first day of school, a suspension.
2: First day of high school. First day of high school, I was walking in. They kidnapped me, threw me in the car. We went to the pancake house. And the next thing you know, we were suspended.
1: I mean, luckily it wasn't wrestling season, so you weren't suspended.
2: No,
1: didn't
2: it wasn't.
1: Get to wrestle, so that's at least good.
2: Yeah. Well, we got kicked off halfway through the season. We had to go to different schools to wrestle.
0: You guys sound like the kind of guys I would have wanted to hang out with. That's great.
2: Oh, we were a lot of fun. We were crazy back in the day.
1: Yeah.
2: And now if you do it, forget it. You can't even do any. You can't leave school. It's great. It's the laws and the rules. And I guess we made it that way.
1: Wally has stories, that's for sure.
0: You can't
1: many, many stories.
0: You can't get a good pancake breakfast during school hours anymore.
2: No. My poor parents, they had to answer the phone the first day we're both in high school. We were suspended.
0: Oh, that's
1: You're like,
0: great.
1: Yay, summer gets to, we can continue on with summer. Yep. We can stay home.
0: Lifelong memory, though, right, Wally?
1: Wally, that is funny.
2: Oh, yeah. I had to straighten out for wrestling season, though.
0: There you go.
1: Very good, very good. All right, Wally, thanks so much for calling in. 1-800-283-101.5. That's a phone call you do not want to get. Your kid's suspended on the first day.
0: Can you imagine? Oh. Can you imagine, Michelle?
1: That's crazy.
0: When I was in school, I just wanted to go home. Like, there was one time, I forget how old I was, but I had this little routine that if I cried enough and I was cute enough, somebody in the front office at school would call my mom, and my mom would come and pick me up from school because I just was just upset about school, and I would get to go home. And then one time my mom got smart. My mom was like, you know what? When the office calls, I am going to say, no, I'm not coming to pick him up. Is he fine? Then he's got to get through the day. Good mom lesson, right?
1: Yeah.
0: So what I did was...
1: Suck it up.
0: I cried.
1: Aw, did you do the bottom lip thing?
0: I did the bottom lip and the big old crocodile tears, yes. And the office, somebody from the office called my mom and she was like, nope, he's going to stay. We got to get through this. So I waited 5 minutes until there was somebody else in the office. I went in and cried again. And they were like, what would you like me to do? And I was like, I would like you to call my father.
1: Oh, and I bet your dad came.
0: My dad didn't know. My mom said no.
1: Oh,
0: he came and picked me up.
1: You worked the system.
0: Yes.
1: And then you got to go home.
0: And then I got to
1: go. And then your mom's like, why are you here?
0: I mean, listen, I had plenty of stuff to do. I was a junior in high school at the time. But I... No, I wasn't.
1: That's funny. Let's go to Sharon in Medford, who has a back-to-school story. Hi, Sharon.
5: Hi there, how are you?
1: Hey, so what happened? This was several years ago, you say, right?
5: This is more than 30 years ago, okay. And I had a
4: son in first grade and a daughter going to kindergarten for the first day of school. And at the end of the day, when my son got off the bus, my daughter wasn't with him and should have been. So I called the school and they said, we have three girls in the office, one of them named Allison Brewey, one named Allison Blewett, and one named Allison Babin, and we just couldn't get them on their correct buses.
0: Because the names are so close.
1: Names are so similar.
4: Yep. Kindergarten, yep. So
0: wow.
4: I said, well, I won't tell me where they live. I won't take them because I don't know them, and their moms don't know me. But one girl lived up the street a ways, and I said, well, I'll stop and tell her mother. And so I stopped, and she only had a kindergartner, so she didn't know what time to expect the bus. And those two Allisons became best friends.
1: Aww.
0: Oh, how about that?
4: Aww.
0: That's pretty cute.
1: That is a cute story.
4: Kind of cute.
1: That is cute. They made a friend on the first day.
0: Well, our very own Michelle Polenza. Didn't you have a Michelle Palooza in your class also?
1: I don't remember that. Maybe I did. I don't remember. We didn't become best friends, unfortunately. Sharon, that's very sweet. Thank you so much for sharing.
0: Awesome.
1: I mean, you had all that extra time at the office. You know, waiting to get picked up.
0: Yeah.
1: They became best friends. Yeah,
0: how sweet is that? That's adorable.
1: I had that with my son. It was kindergarten. And I remember being at the bus stop. He was my oldest, and I was at the bus stop waiting for him to get off, and I was so excited to hear about his first day.
0: Yeah.
1: I don't know why kindergartners usually sit in the front of the bus. He was all the way in the back of the bus. He never got off.
0: What?
1: They drove away, and I just see his little face on the back of the bus.
0: What?
1: And I don't know what I was thinking. Like, I was going to outrun the bus.
0: Did you run? You started running?
1: I started running after him.
0: Of course you did.
1: Like a crazy lady. Like, that's my son. And he was just, like, waving to me. It was so bizarre.
0: That's the saddest moment ever.
1: He just never got off the bus. He didn't know what he was supposed to do. I'm like, dude, you go to the bus stop, you get off the bus. What are you doing?
0: Actually, you said that, but you said it out of breath because you had just chased a bus down the street.
1: They went eventually. The other bus stop was too far away for me to, like, get there running in time. And then I had to go to the school. It just reminded me. I had to go to the school and pick him up that day because he just never got off the bus.
0: Michelle's on our town's main road, Forrest Gumping, behind the bus.
1: You know, you do the stupidest things. Like, I'm going to chase a bus and win.
0: Honey, I'll get you!
1: Like, what is happening? It was so bizarre. And then eventually you have to realize, okay, I can't outrun a bus.
0: No, that's not going to happen.
1: You just stop mid-run. So your back-to-school story, your first day of school story, any other suspensions, any other bus stories, anything that happened to you as a kid or happened to your kids on the first day? What was it? What happened?
0: Funny, cute. We want to hear. Yeah. We're celebrating back to school. 1-800-283-101.5. It is 219. It's time for New Jersey Fast Traffic.
6: 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It's 22 westbound. That remains closed. Harding Terrace to Blois Street. That because of an earlier overturned tanker truck. Traffic stopped back to Route 27. You want to use 78 westbound as your best alternate to get around that. Also dealing with a jam in South Amboy. Route 9 southbound stop and go from the Edison Bridge down to Washington Avenue. That's where a crash takes out one lane. And it's a bit heavy on the Parkway northbound. Right around exit 98. We've got three toll lanes blocked because of an overturned vehicle there. And be careful as you head through Florence Township, 130 southbound between Hornberger Avenue and Florence Columbus Road. You'll find the right lane blocked by a down pole. Leaving New Jersey, GWB still looking at about a 15-minute delay, upper and lower level. Lincoln Tunnel now 5 to 10-minute delay. Holland Tunnel's clear from either approach. 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
7: New Jersey 101.5 instant weather. Remaining humid this afternoon with a mix of clouds and sunshine along with a thunder shower in spots, highs in the upper 70s. Cloudy and humid tonight with a shower around, lows into the upper 60s. Turning hot and humid tomorrow with more clouds than sun. There could be an afternoon thunderstorm to cool some of you off with a high near 90. More numerous thunderstorms around on Wednesday may contain flash flooding, downpours, and damaging winds, highs in the mid to upper 80s. From the Edison Heating and Cooling Weather Desk, I'm meteorologist Kai Erickson.
1: Atlantic City right now, 78. Cherry Hill, 78. In Edison, 77. Fast traffic and instant weather every 15 minutes on New Jersey 101.5.
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0: All right, so believe it or not, lots of kids either started today or starting school very, very soon. And we're celebrating our funny back-to-school stories, things we can remember from any year, whether it's your first day of school or your first day of high school or any year.
1: Everybody remembers their first day of school, right? Like, everybody does.
0: I do. I'll tell you what I remember.
1: I remember what I wore.
0: You were,
1: I remember what I wore my freshman year going into high school.
0: What'd you wear? Let's hear.
1: I wore this white t-shirt, jeans, and penny loafers. And I had a quarter in my penny loafers in case I needed to call my mom.
0: How cute is
1: that? How funny is that?
0: I remember, and I don't, obviously it's not the, this way anymore, but I remember not knowing what teacher you had until the first day of school. And it would be big news, you know, if you got Miss Gordon.
1: Like, Miss Gordon was like the nice teacher.
0: Well, Miss Gordon might have been the nice one, and Miss Boyle might not have been. And you already knew that throughout the summer from kids who had them before. And by nice, of course, we only meant that they would either give a lot of homework or not a lot of homework.
1: Yeah.
0: You know what I mean?
1: Yeah.
0: But you wouldn't find out until the first day of school, at least for me.
1: Mm.
0: And that was kind of like stress.
1: I remember having to go to the school, but it was in the summer though, so it wasn't the first day. I remember like they would announce what teacher you would have, and you'd have to go to the school to the door and like look on the list and see who your teacher was and be like, okay, I have Miss Mellon or whoever it was.
0: Yeah.
1: But yeah, I mean, can you imagine doing that now? Like, that's hysterical.
0: It is.
1: They didn't email us. They didn't call and let us know. We had to go to the school and find it on a list.
0: Oh, I had to wait till the day of. And it was the only thing that mattered in your life at that time.
1: Well, you just wanted like one friend in your class. Just give me a friend. Give me one person I know. Give me somebody that I recognize.
0: Well, that's so sad, though.
1: Right? Like, you just wanted one person when you were in, like, elementary school.
0: And you went from being an acquaintance of theirs to their best friend instantly, right? Because you're going through it together.
1: But it's so cute. I mean, you make friends right away when you're in those lower grades, and it all works out. So if there's any fear, I mean, it all does work out. But there are certain things that you remember, because I do remember my freshman year, I was wearing the penny loafers and the t-shirt and jeans, and we had to run out to the gym, and we didn't get changed because it was the first day, so they just wanted us to meet out on the field. And this was not me, but it was my friend I was running with.
0: Hold on.
1: I swear it wasn't me.
0: It was my friend. Okay.
1: But you know, like the plastic fence? Like in the outfield of a softball field.
0: Yeah.
1: It's like that orange plastic fence.
0: Right, okay.
1: That's not really like...
0: It's the crisscross.
1: Yeah, exactly. Crisscross fence. Yeah. So we were running out because we had to meet our gym teacher, and I hopped the fence. But my girlfriend, Jen, she couldn't get her leg up and she fell and she twisted. Like, it was a big to-do, and she got injured on the first day of school trying to hop the fence.
0: This happened to your friend, Michelle Polenza?
1: I swear it wasn't me. But I was running with her, and then... It was a sin. Nobody picked her for gym after that.
0: Oh.
1: You know what? Remember back in the day, you'd line up and they would pick teams that way? You had a captain.
0: Yes.
1: I bet you they don't even do that anymore. But if you were last, you were mortified.
0: Oh, 100%.
1: Last to be picked on the playground.
0: Well, I wouldn't know. But I mean,
1: Of course you didn't know.
0: I've heard stories to that effect.
1: But I felt like she was always last to be picked after that because she fell on the first day of school.
0: Did you befriend her support her?
1: I had to walk her down to the nurse.
0: Is that what you said?
1: Yeah. She was limping all the way there.
0: Let me see if I got this story right. Your friend fell over the fence.
1: Yes.
0: And then your friend needed help to get to the nurse's office, and you were there also.
1: Yes.
0: You were there at the fence, and you were there at the nurse's office.
1: I feel like you're incriminating me.
0: What was her name?
1: Jen.
0: Jen.
1: I swear. I'm going to text it right now. You better text Lou and tell him I'm not lying about this story.
0: No, I believe you, because I completely believe that you would be the person to help her, and you would be the person to befriend her and support her the rest of the season.
1: You really think I couldn't clear the fence? Just kidding.
0: Now, don't get competitive on me.
1: I'm kidding.
0: Falling is the worst.
1: Remember the jerks that would like pull out the chair? Those kids.
0: Careful. What if I was one of those?
1: You did that?
0: No, of course not.
1: I remember somebody did that too one year. Not the first day, but they pulled out the chair on this poor kid. It was horrible.
0: Also to your friend Jen?
1: No, somebody else.
0: Somebody else.
1: I witnessed it.
0: Did you help that person to the nurse's office?
1: That's dangerous. I don't like that game.
0: It is. Yes. No, not at all. Well, you know kids, right? Kids could be, make it rough.
1: And if kids are listening right now, it's going to be a glorious back to school.
0: 100%.
1: It's going to be so much fun. You're going to make friends. It's going to be a fantastic year.
0: Kids, it's easy. All you have to do is not be me and not be Michelle's friend, Jen. And then everything is going to be fine.
1: You'll get through it.
0: Yeah.
1: We also have a secondary question to ask about the bus stop. And we'll talk about that more coming up on the other side of the news at 1-800-283-101.5. We'll pick that conversation up in just a bit.
12: 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I'm Dan Alexander with your New Jersey 101.5 newsflash. A tire that hit a car heading south on Route 1 in South Brunswick fell off a northbound vehicle and sent a woman to the hospital on Sunday night. Acting Police Chief Jim Ryan said the tire bounced over the concrete divider and struck the car in the windshield and the roof, trapping the driver, a 59-year-old Teaneck woman. The other driver, a 19-year-old East Windsor man, was not hurt. Multiple injuries early this morning after an employee shuttle bus at Newark Airport crashed into a concrete barrier. It happened around 3 a.m. at Terminal B, Level 3. 13 people were injured, 3 seriously, but none seemed to be life-threatening. The estate of Dolly Parton, who died of cancer last week at age 80, has announced Dolly Fest, a 2-day festival to be held in Nashville and London in 2027. The festival was going to feature Parton as a performer and host. Now, organizers say it will serve as a celebration of her legacy. And that's your New Jersey 101.5 Newsflash. Here's Fast Traffic.
13: 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It's 22 westbound and remains shut down between Harding Terrace and Blois Street. And because of cleanup from an earlier overturned tanker truck, traffic stopped back to Route 27. You want to use 78 westbound as your best alternate to get around that closure. South Amboy, Route 9 southbound jams the Edison Bridge to Washington Avenue. That's where you find a crash taking out one lane. And a tap of the brakes on the Parkway northbound right around exit 98. We've got three toll lanes blocked by an overturned vehicle. We're seeing a minor delay as you go past that. And be careful in Florence Township, 130 southbound. We still have a right lane block between Hornberger Avenue and Florence Columbus Road because of a down pole from an earlier crash. Leaving New Jersey, GWB still seeing about a 10-minute delay upper and lower level. Lincoln Tunnels 5 to 10, Holland Tunnels 5 at most from either approach. Sleep falling short? 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Next report in 15 minutes. I'm Brendan Joseph on New Jersey 101.5.
14: New Jersey 101.5 instant weather. A thunder shower in a few spots this afternoon, otherwise clouds and some sunshine, highs in the upper 70s. A leftover shower tonight as we dip into the upper 60s. Turning hot tomorrow with clouds and some sunshine, up to near 90 for a high, but then watch out for a cooling afternoon thunderstorm. More numerous storms around on Wednesday. That's when they may contain flash flooding, downpours, and damaging winds, highs in the mid to upper 80s. From the Edison Heating and Cooling Weather Desk, I'm meteorologist Kai Erickson.
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0: Okay, so it's back to school week for a lot of people. And what do you want to talk about? We'll talk about bus stops.
1: Oh, bus stops. The bus stop story. Yeah, sure, we can do that.
0: Okay. Let's see if we can narrow it down, though. It's not just the bus stop. It's how long you had to go to get to the bus stop. Isn't that right?
1: Oh, like stories that you heard from people who are like, I walked 5 miles to go to school every single day, or I had to walk 3 miles to get to the bus stop.
0: We want to hear actually how far you had to go to get to the bus stop, too.
1: Okay.
0: Let's tell the bus stop story also. All right. 1-800-283-101.5. Your call's coming up.
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4: A tiny Texas town has found a unique way of making sure their sidewalks are safe. Universal City, which is near San Antonio, is unleashing a small army of robots that will scan the pavement and look for problems.
5: Slip, trip, fall hazards, inappropriate slopes, grass growing over the sidewalk.
4: City Manager Kathy Williams says they will not be scanning people, though. The data collected will direct crews where to work. She says, like most cities, they're concerned with mobility, which is important for daily independence. And some of the largest music publishers have filed a blockbuster lawsuit against Anthropic. The Friday night filing alleges one of the largest and most blatant ongoing thefts of intellectual property in history. Units of Sony Music and Warner Music filed suit in federal court in Northern California, naming Anthropic CEO Dario Amodei and co-founder Benjamin Mann as defendants. The 48-page complaint claims that Anthropic pirated thousands of copyrighted musical works and asked for hundreds of thousands of dollars in damages per infringed work. Tech Report, I'm Mark Mayfield.
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0: Okay, so we're celebrating back to school with some of our favorite back to school stories. Didn't have to be when you were a little kid. It could have been high school too. But the things you remember about that first day back to school, 1-800-283-101.5. Also, you know, you always hear the stories, Michelle, about people saying, oh, you're so lucky. When I was a kid, I walked 2 miles to get to the bus.
1: Snow, the sleet, and the rain.
0: Horrible weather.
1: The bus did not pick me up right in front of my house like it does today. Yeah, I think we've all heard those stories. So what is it? Is it really true? Did you really walk miles and miles to get to school each day?
0: So let's find out exactly how far you really had to walk to get to the bus stop or to get to school. You know, let's make it official.
1: Okay.
0: At 1-800-283-101.5.
1: If that's an interesting question, yeah. How far did you really have to walk to school? And those stories that you hear, are they actually true? That you had to walk miles and miles to get to school, even if it was raining. Your mom, your dad, they weren't driving you. You weren't getting a ride from the neighbor. You were walking in the rain to school.
0: Hoofing it.
1: Yes.
0: Right?
1: Hoofing it.
0: I think that's the phrase.
1: Okay. Yes. We'll go with it.
0: Okay.
1: I'll back you on it. Yeah, I don't know. I've heard those stories too. My dad used to tell those stories and I'd be like, okay, dad, get it. Because for high school, we were in that distance. I think we were a mile, which I don't know what the distance is in New Jersey these days. Like what's the distance that you have to be, how close to the school that you're considered a walker.
0: Right, right.
1: But for high school, I remember we were within a mile and a half or something was the distance. So we did not get busing. I mean, not all towns have busing.
0: So you had to walk a mile and a half
1: to high school, but I got a ride.
0: Oh, okay.
1: Yeah, like my sister.
0: You weren't about to do that.
1: That was a long walk. I mean, I would have had the story, though. I should have walked. Maybe I'll just say I walked a couple times.
0: I had to walk to the train station, which was probably maybe a half mile.
1: Wait, you took the train to school?
0: I took the train to high school, yes.
1: Did you really?
0: Yeah, I took the train to high school.
1: Did you go to high school on Staten Island?
0: Yes. And it was actually that walk to the train station led to one of the funniest stories ever. It was in the middle of the school year, but it had snowed a couple of days before. And I was walking with a couple of friends and we were, you know, swinging our, you know, book bags. And I had like one book in my book bag and there was one patch of ice, one left maybe in the whole town. And I saw it and I was like, watch this. I'm going to step on this patch of ice and I'm going to be cool. because I was an idiot.
1: Yeah.
0: And I stepped on the patch of ice and I went, my foot, right foot went straight up in the air. I went like horizontal to the ground. And while I was falling to the street, the book bag, the weight of the book gave way and flung the book bag up so high, it got stuck on the phone lines. Or the electric, whatever they were, phone wires.
1: Wait,
0: and
1: what?
0: My book bag and my book were hanging there like a pair of old sneakers. You know how they would throw the sneakers up there? And I had to go get a new book. And we had to look at it. My friends and I had to look at it every day walking to the train for like 3 weeks.
1: Do you tell this story all the time? What are the odds? It went up so high that it got stuck on the wire?
0: Yeah, it was a droop. Like the wire was drooping a little bit, so it wasn't like way up there.
1: Still, you chucked that thing up so high.
0: And it got stuck up there, and I had to look at it every day on my way to school until I guess a storm knocked it down and somebody took it away.
1: Only you. That's only a LaRusso story. Let's go to Christopher. That's funny. In Somerville. Tell us your back-to-school story. Hi, Chris.
6: I grew up in Dunellen Heights in Dunellen in 1990 and in 1988, 89, 90. My first year of school, I was 13 in seventh grade. Seventh graders went to school with 12th graders in Dunellen. Dunellen had no middle school. So when we walked to school, it was like we saw these guys smoking. I smelled pot first. Well, didn't know it was until later, but smelled pot. We went in. We didn't know what, you know, we went and we saw our things. We didn't know our teachers. We didn't know when you had to walk into the bathroom, you had to say, it's okay. We were seventh graders. The seniors would be in there smoking.
1: Oh.
6: If you didn't say it, they picked you up. And if they knew you or had an older, if you had an older brother, they'd put your head it by the toilet bowl, flush it, and make sure all the splash water got on your hair.
0: Good times.
1: This sounds like an incredible experience. Memorable.
6: Okay.
1: But you know, it's funny because you learn a lot on the school bus. I guess you'll learn just as much while you're walking.
0: Yeah, apparently.
6: But see, most people at 13 or 12 didn't go to school at 17 and 18.
1: Yeah, that's a big difference. That is a big difference. And I would think that they would keep the 7th and 8th graders in like a separate section of the school have them mingle with the 12th graders.
0: That's like worlds apart.
1: That is worlds apart. Yeah. And you're definitely learning a lot. Oh my God, with the head in the toilet? I'd be like, this is not good. I would be like, I don't have to go to the bathroom. I would hold it all day.
0: I know, that's not fun. Wow, Christopher, thank you for sharing that because... you know, just when everybody else thought it was bad, you know, that they had to walk a half mile to school, you had to deal with that.
1: Yeah. He's like, what's that smell?
0: Yeah, I know.
1: Smells familiar, but you don't know what it is.
0: Wouldn't you have loved to have been there at the moment of the connection? Like, he knew that smell, but he didn't know what it was. And then when he...
1: Yeah.
0: Like, wait a minute. Yeah. I know what that is.
1: Matt in Franklin Park wrote in saying, I walked to and from elementary school. It was maybe 1.5 miles. All right. Wow. 1.5 miles each way. And that's elementary school.
0: That's impressive.
1: Had to walk all over Route 18 overpass to and from. So literally had to walk to school uphill both ways.
0: Oh, wow. So
1: that's the story. So he could say, I walked uphill to school for 1.5 miles each way.
0: And using the Route 18 overpass. How about that?
1: Yeah.
0: I mean, that's
1: exactly what we were looking for.
0: That's impressive right there. See that?
1: Yeah.
0: And you got a ride.
1: I got a ride for the less.
0: Who gave
1: you
0: the ride? Was it a friend's?
1: My sister was a senior when I was a freshman.
0: Oh.
1: So I was good.
0: Did that make every, that probably made every, that probably made first day of school a lot easier because you had somebody there.
1: I mean, it was reassuring to have her.
0: That's nice.
1: That was nice. And I did have her for a year.
0: And you know what else? She drove you. She was a cool senior who drives to school, and she was bringing little Michelle.
1: Little Michelle to school.
0: So you didn't have to walk.
1: She'd be like, get out and walk. Can you imagine if she drove and I had to walk? No, I got very lucky. And then my other neighbor drove, so it was good. I did not have to do that distance. But I do get a kick out of the towns like Haddonfield. I don't think they have busing. There's a lot of schools or districts in New Jersey that don't have the busing. And you see the kids on the the bikes and they're riding their bikes to school and his kids are walking all over the place in towns like that because there's no busing.
0: Yeah. I mean, there was a lot of walking. I mean, I still, as you were telling that story, all I could think of was your son's first day of school, right?
1: And he drove away. And the bus driver drove away.
0: You were picking him up at the bus and he was still on the bus.
1: I know.
0: In the back of the bus, looking out the window. And the bus pulled away.
1: And then I went running after him.
0: Michelle, like a mom. Of course you did. Like who wouldn't,
1: like
0: right?
1: A wacko.
0: What are you going to do?
1: There's no way I'm catching up to that bus. But you know what's funny? My husband always says that he...
0: Go whack.
1: My husband's dream job
0: okay.
1: is he wants to, when he is no longer working...

0: fast and like move along because people are trying to get to work.
1: That's right. Well, it's not that we don't appreciate you. Yeah. We just got to keep the line moving.
0: But every bus driver that we've had has been incredible. So there I do appreciate bus drivers.
1: Yes, 100%. And they become such a part of your memories. Like you remember the bus driver the way you remember your good teachers. You know what I mean? They're part of your life, part of your school experience.
0: I can't believe you took a train to school.
1: Yeah, I took a train.
0: So you took a train to a bus and then you got to school? Or no, just trained right to school?
1: I took a train to Newark Airport and then I hopped a small plane.
0: Yeah.
1: No, I took the train.
0: The train let you off right where the school was?
1: The high school was literally at a train station. Like the end of the soccer field, football field was... you go up the steps at the end of the football field and you're on the train station.
0: I think that blows away any story about the walking a mile and a half. I think the fact that you took the train there, this was high school?
1: Yeah. Yeah. Okay. Took the train to high school.
0: That's quite the story.
1: Yeah.
0: To say you took a train.
1: Many days without my school bag because it was stuck up on that wire.
0: It's still stuck up there?
1: Yeah, if you see it.
0: It's so bizarre.
1: That's mine.
0: It's Lou Russo. You see his name. Like his name tag.
1: And my biology book, which I had to buy another one of.
0: 1-800-283-101.5. 248. Here's New Jersey Fast Traffic.
2: 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It's the westbound side of 22 that is closed, Harding Terrace to Blois Street, as crews are cleaning up an earlier overturned tanker truck. Traffic is stopped back to Route 27. If you can, use 78 westbound as your best alternate. Through South Amboy, Route 9 southbound, all jammed up coming off the Edison Bridge to Washington Avenue. That's where you're going to find a crash taking out one lane. And be careful in Gloucester Township, Blackwood Clementon Road, right around Laurel Road. If police directing traffic there, there's a damaged traffic signal from an earlier crash. Leaving New Jersey, Commodore Barry Bridge into PA, you're seeing about a 5-minute delay through construction. For the GWB, it's about 10 minutes upper and lower level. Lincoln Tunnel's 5 minutes. Holland Tunnel is 5 minutes at most from either approach. 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Next report in 15 minutes from the All-American Auto Group Traffic Desk. 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
3: New Jersey, 101.5, instant weather. Remaining humid this afternoon with a mix of clouds and sunshine along with a thunder shower in spots, highs in the upper 70s. Cloudy and humid tonight with a shower around, lows into the upper 60s. Turning hot and humid tomorrow with more clouds than sun. There could be an afternoon thunderstorm to cool some of you off with a high near 90. More numerous thunderstorms around on Wednesday may contain flash flooding, downpours, and damaging winds, highs in mid to upper 80s. From the Edison Heating and Cooling Weather Desk, I'm meteorologist Kai Erickson.
0: And right now in Brigantine, 77, Flemington, 76, and Colts Neck at 77. Fast traffic and instant weather every 15 minutes on New Jersey 101.5.
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11: Okay, let me turn your microphone back on,
12: thank you.
11: So I don't disrupt the tag. My apologies.
12: No problem. 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
11: I just got a little excited with the off button.
12: Got a little ambitious.
11: My apologies.
12: You know what? It's early in the school year, and that's okay.
11: Accidents, mistakes are going to happen.
12: That's right.
11: Okay, so we got an at message from Mimi in North Plainfield. I'm from Queens, New York. This is how the kids in New York get to school, especially Catholic school. We took a city bus to elementary school and then the elevated train or subway to high school.
12: Okay. Wow, so that's a lot of
11: that's a lot of steps.
12: A lot of traveling, yeah.
11: A lot of traveling. Sure.
12: I just had that one train.
11: Right there. But how far did you have to walk from the train, your house to the train station?
12: It's a little bit less than a mile, I would say. A little bit less.
11: Okay.
12: A little bit less than a mile, you know.
11: And you went to an all-boys?
12: Yes, all-boys.
11: Catholic school?
12: Catholic high school, yes. Yes, I did. And yeah, it was fun. You were like rolled off the train and you were on the football field, basically.
11: That's cool.
12: So that was pretty easy.
11: Okay, very good.
12: All right.
11: Getting another app message. It's, I would say, less than 2 miles is what we're hearing through the messages. I just want to point that out. So the stories of, like, I walked the 5 miles through the snow, sleet, and rain. I'm not saying you didn't, but the average right now that we're getting from the app messages is 2.
12: Does anybody believe 5 miles? Anybody really believe five miles?
11: That's you're getting up very early to walk to school.
12: You're really walking if you're walking 5. How long would it take?
11: And you couldn't even count your steps back in the day because you didn't have the phone.
12: What would it take you, 2 hours?
11: Yeah, that would take a long time.
12: That would take a long time. I don't think it could. Listen, if you did, amazing. But I don't.
11: Even 2 miles is a distance that you're traveling. Yes. I mean, you could do it, but it's just going to take you a while to get there. Unless you're on the track team and then you run it. All right, do you want to do what we learned?
12: Sure.
11: Why not?
12: Yeah, so we're going to go through some of the good calls we got throughout the show today.
11: Yeah, explain a little more in detail of what we learned, Lou.
12: So what we learned is, like, if, for instance, in the first hour of the show today, we talked about hidden gem businesses because Michelle ran into this great place over the weekend, and we just thought we would celebrate that.
11: It was at the Berlin Farmers Market, Dutch funnel cake. Absolutely delicious. And Larry called in to talk about his hidden gem that he wanted to discuss.
13: There is a place called Touch of Italy in Avenel, New Jersey, and it has the best Italian sandwiches you could ever get.
12: So it's Touch.
13: I always get something called the, I'm sorry?
12: Touch of Italy, you said?
13: Yes, Touch of Italy in Avenel, New Jersey. And I always get a sandwich called the Ziggy, and it has ham, capicola, provolone cheese, and the works on it. And it is such just a fat sandwich, and it's excellent. I go there at least once a week, and it's a little hidden gem down the street from my job. And it, and the service, everybody's so nice to you. It's always such a busy, busy place, but it's phenomenal sandwiches over there. Oh, it is. It is such a big, fat sandwich. It's so good.
11: He kept talking about how big, how fat the sandwich was.
12: Fat sandwich. And I mean, we don't have time to get into this, but I'm going to mention it. When I was growing up, this is a Staten Island thing maybe, it was gabagool.
11: Okay.
12: I mean, it was the guy. I don't know if we were saying it wrong all that time, but that's how I said it.
11: And then the next hour, 1 o'clock, we talked about jellyfish. It was in the news today about all the jellyfish at the Jersey Shore this weekend. They were all over the place.
12: Yeah, this sort of invasion. And we heard from Shannon.
14: We were in Normandy Beach this weekend, and there were tons of jellyfish all over. My kids were swimming, but I went in with them for a little bit, and I out of nowhere, it was like a bee sting, like stung my leg, jumped up and ran out of the water. Yep, they were all over.
11: All over. It was Asbury Park. It was the list.
12: That's creepy.
11: Long Branch, Point Pleasant. They were all over the place.
12: Nobody wants to get stung, even if it's not a big deal, because it messes up your day.
11: And then this hour, we talked about your back-to-school stories, and we had Wally call in. His first day of school didn't go so well.
15: We had a crazy wrestling team, you know, in the lower leagues and the up, and then we were all going to high school. And my brother was a senior, and I was going my freshman year, fresh into high school. As I was walking in, him and his buddy grabbed me, threw me in the car, and went to breakfast. And guess what? We both got suspended on the first day of school. First day of high school, I was walking in. They kidnapped me, threw me in the car. We went to the pancake house, and the next thing you know, we were suspended.
11: Ugh, suspension on the first day of school.
12: That's super funny now and was probably funny for many, many years. But that day, that had to be an interesting conversation at dinner time.
11: That's a bad conversation to have. But you're right. Yeah. Eventually it gets to the point where it crosses that period of time when it becomes funny. You could talk about it and laugh about it at the Thanksgiving table, and you're all gathered around and you can have a good laugh.
12: Wouldn't trade that memory for the world.
11: But it's not until years later.
12: Yeah, that's right.
11: All right. Dominski and Moore are coming up next, and we'll talk to you tomorrow, noon to 3. Have a great day.
12: See you tomorrow.
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16: Well, now it is. Let's see how it is outside right now. It is. Come on, come on, come on. You can do it. You can do it. 80 degrees here at 3 o'clock. I'm Levon Putney. Computer issues. You know how these Mondays go. Well, a shuttle bus driver at Newark Liberty Airport somehow lost control and reportedly crashed into a concrete barrier around 3 this morning on level 3 of Terminal B. That's where ABC 7 is reporting 13 people on board were hurt, 3 seriously, but Port Authority officials say none seem in danger of being fatal. Well, police in Trenton are looking for whoever shot up a block party around 12:30 early yesterday morning, hitting 10 people in all with bullets and killing 33-year-old woman and a 42-year-old man there on Locust Street. Well, a Morris County man is now facing federal charges.
17: Joseph Rizos is charged with illegally receiving and storing explosive materials and plastic explosives. The U.S. Attorney's Office says that for the last 6 years, the 37-year-old man had been buying chemicals and other materials online to build homemade explosives. He was first arrested in June after Morris County detectives said they found 109 vials of explosives in his shed at his Denville home. Rick Rickman, New Jersey, 101.5 News.
16: Well, police in Jackson are investigating to see who left threatening messages on Mayor Jennifer Kuhn's town hall office and business lines while she was on NJ 101.5's Jersey Thing with Eric Scott talking about it.
18: I'm not going to bail out. I'm not going to quit on my town because there's a lot of things that need to be fixed and we're doing a lot of good things. And with good comes this. You get, you know, people don't like change. People don't like things that, you know, it's always been like this. Well, we're growing and we need to grow with the times.
16: Yeah, the mayor says someone has been leaving the messages for several weeks after somebody not from Jackson disrupted a recent meeting, and video of that got a lot of attention online. Well, Saturday, great beach weather, but swarms of jellyfish, just heard them talking about it. Yeah, those jellyfish spoil that fun for a lot of people up and down the Jersey Shore. News 12 reported people were stung on beaches in several shore towns like Brick, Long Branch, Manasquan, and Point Pleasant Beach. The complete New Jersey 101.5 forecast, that's coming up. Now, New Jersey Fast Traffic.
19: We're still dealing with this big headache through Hillside. It's 22 westbound that remains closed from Harding Terrace to Blois Street. Crews are working on a cleanup from an earlier overturned tanker truck. Traffic stopped all the way back to Route 27. You probably want to use 78 westbound as your best alternate to get around that. Through South Brunswick, Broadway Road shut down between Scott's Corner Road and Miller Road for ongoing fire department activity. And at Wall Township 138, the westbound side around Allenwood Road, there's a crash off to the shoulder, some heavy volume going past the scene. A little bit of good news through South Amboy, Route 9 southbound starting to clear out as you approach Washington Avenue, as the crash that was there, that has been cleared. Leaving New Jersey, GWB about a 10-minute delay, both upper and lower level. Lincoln Tunnels 5 to 10. Holland Tunnels looking good from either approach. I'm Brendan Joseph, New Jersey Traffic North.
20: Joel Myra, New Jersey Traffic South. Be careful in Gloucester Township. Blackwood Clementon Road is shut down both ways at College Drive. Police are directing you around an issue. We had an accident and the traffic signal got all messed up at Blackwood Clementon Road both ways in the area of College Drive. And New Jersey Fast Traffic is every 15 minutes on New Jersey 101.5.
21: New Jersey 101.5 instant weather. Partly sunny and humid for the rest of the afternoon. There'll be a couple of showers, even a thundershower crossing parts of the area. Highs into the upper 70s. A shower or two around tonight, otherwise cloudy and humid as we dip into the upper 60s. Turning hot and steamy tomorrow with clouds and some sunshine. Watch out for a thunderstorm in the afternoon, high near 90. And rather cloudy on Wednesday with more numerous showers and thunderstorms. Those may spill over into Thursday as well. And both days, those storms may contain flash flooding, downpours, and damaging winds. Highs in mid to upper 80s on Wednesday into the upper 80s Thursday. And less humid, turning nice Friday, highs in the mid 80s. From the Edison Heating and Cooling Weather Desk, I'm meteorologist Kai Erickson.
16: Consecutive numbers here, 76 in Hillsborough, 77 in Trenton, 78 degrees in Margate. 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
37: The North calls this a sub, while the South calls it a hoagie. The North calls this Taylor Ham, and the South calls it pork roll.
38: Hey, you talking about Jersey? Me and my friends are from Jersey.
39: Crap, there's more of them?
38: Hey, come on, there's people from Jersey all over. Who here's from Jersey?
39: You know,

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2: Hey there. Hello. Good afternoon. It is a Monday, and we are Dominski and Moore. I'm Jeff Dominski.
3: I'm Kylie Moore.
2: Oh, yeah. This is going to be fun later on. We have very good reason. We'll tell you why later, but we have very good reason to have people call in and share their Action Park maiming stories.
3: There's nothing in the world like Action Park.
2: Right. There's nothing that hurts as much as Action Park. Also, there's a wicked story that reminds me of like a Final Destination plot that happened in New Jersey. It has to do with a tire going south. I believe it was southbound, bouncing over, coming off a vehicle, bouncing over the concrete median.
3: Yes, and I saw the story.
2: And going right through the windshield of a northbound car. It's like a Final Destination moment. We'll talk about that later on. Lots to get to today. You know what I noticed is, and there's not a lot of detail on this, but it happened in Woodbridge. Woodbridge police were recently called to a home for a welfare check, and they made this horrific discovery, not about humans, but about animals. It's about animals. It was, they found dead dogs, they found hamsters, and they found lizards. All of them dead. Well, I don't know if I should say all.
3: What an eclectic taste.
2: I know. At least many of them dead. Dead dogs, hamsters, and lizards in crates, according to the Woodbridge police. Police entered the home on Douglas Street in the Fords section. I know it well. I grew up in Rahway. You know why they entered, Kylie? Due to a foul odor.
3: Yeah, that tracks.
2: Yeah. It had to be one of these animal hoarding situations, right? It had to be.
3: How not?
2: Right. And they found the animals. They found, and now I don't know, it's a very brief article that I'm looking at on NJ.com. I don't know how many they found, if any, maybe some were alive. I don't know. It also doesn't say how many bodies they found, but charges are pending against the resident. No identification on that resident. No other information available. Animal control came. They removed the perished animals after the Middlesex County Hazmat Unit had to respond to the scene. That's how bad it was. They had to call out hazmat. Like, how long were they there? Oh, I've never been near what you would call, like, you know, it's almost become like a cliche, like a joke, but I mean, it's no joke. There's like a mental illness there with animal hoarding. But I was going to say what you would call like the crazy cat woman in the neighborhood where they just have far too many cats. I never was in that situation. I never lived on a street. I never had to call anybody.
3: Same.
2: But, right. I mean, it's rare, but it's not like, you know, but I always had this theory that, and I'm not counting pets in cages, like snakes, hamsters, guinea pigs, fish in an aquarium, right? They seem, because they're self-contained, it seems like its own category, you know? But animals that have free run of the house, I feel like if you have more than four, you're having a problem.
3: There's something going on there.
2: I don't
3: see why you would need more than, honestly, two.
2: Right. Well,
3: for me, it's two. Outside of fish.
2: I kind of agree. I mean, it's a lot of work, and I respect people who will. Well, and exactly. I mean, fish, because it's self-contained and
3: still a lot of work, but
2: I was about to say, I don't want to say it's easy. It's not that it's easy.
3: It is not.
2: No. I mean, my brother used to have tropical fish, and there was a lot of stuff to do. And isn't there like something like the pH
3: balance
2: of
3: the water?
2: Yeah, whatever the hell that is. I know nothing about it. But right, there's
3: 7.2, baby.
2: Is it? Okay, you know, I don't. Yeah.
3: Well, that's for freshwater, I believe.
2: Is that fresh? Okay. But yeah, but when it comes to just like animals that will, you know, have run of the house, I feel like once you start hitting five and above, Maybe you don't have a problem yet, but I feel like you're on the threshold of it. I don't know. Maybe I'm off base. I don't know. But I want to ask at 1-800-283-101.5, what's the most number of pets like that you ever had? And if you want to include just for fun, you know, how many parrots you also had, how many snakes and tanks and all of that, you know, you can. But especially the animals that would, you know, sleep in bed with you or have their own bed or hang out in the living room and run around the house. How many animals did you have? I don't care if it was something exotic. I don't care if it was a ferret that was running around. I had a friend who had a ferret that just like ran around the whole house. I don't care if it's a pot-bellied pig that you kept in the living room, whatever. Or it could be the traditional dog, cat, whatever. How many pets was the most you ever had? 1-800-283-101.5.
3: I would absolutely include aquariums or terrariums because there's so much upkeep that, like, again, my number is 2. Once you have more than 2, I'm like, who has the time?
2: Well, hold on. Are you saying that if you have 10 fish in one tank, that's too many? Because I would disagree on that.
3: It would depend on the kind of fish, if we're being honest.
2: I don't know.
3: Kind of tank? If it's saltwater?
2: It feels like, okay, but it would feel like if it's fish, 3 fish versus 10 fish, yes, it's more work, but it doesn't feel like it's going to become problematic.
3: Okay, then
2: you know what I mean?
3: The amount of, when we're going to aquariums and terrariums, it's the amount of tanks. Once there's more than 2.
2: Really? Yeah? Mm-hmm. Okay. Even if it's more than 2, I just keep thinking, oh, wait, what was that friend of yours? You had a friend who had a lot of animals, didn't you?
3: Yeah, my friend Sarah.
2: Yeah. How many did she have? Can you even remember?
3: She and her husband had, I'm going to say, this is a low guess.
2: Estimate, yeah.
3: At least 12. And snakes, and dogs, and an axolotl.
2: Oh, okay. Axolotls, if you don't know, it is about the cutest lizard. I think, wait, is it a lizard or is it considered a fish?
3: I'm not going to pretend to be an expert.
2: You're not sure? Okay, to me, it looks like a lizard.
3: I just know they look so happy.
2: Right. It's almost like either a fish or a reptile version of a smiley face. It is the weirdest yet coolest little creature.
3: If I can do an impression of an axolotl, it would be, hi.
2: Yeah, exactly. Right. Just so chipper, so friendly.
3: Hello.
2: But I don't know. I mean, if you're one of those people, you got like 6-7 dogs, or you got like 4 cats and 3. How do you deal with that? Doesn't that drive you crazy?
3: I mean, it must.
2: It's got to. That's like it feels like too many. But so we want to know, what's your pet count? How many pets do you either have now or what's the most you ever had at one time? 1-800-283-101.5.
3: Before we get to traffic, let's rope him into this. Brendan, how many animals are you guys up to now? We're not counting your husband.
4: No, we kind of have an agreement where we don't let them outnumber us. So we only have the 1 dog and the 1 cat. They're besties. We don't want to mess with that dynamic.
3: So you guys would never get another one?
2: You never had more than 2?
4: No. Like, we always had basically 1 cat, 1 dog, and it's just kind of worked that way. We don't want to be, like, overwhelmed or try to figure out, all right, which cat puked on the carpet?
2: Yeah, you don't want to be...
4: We know which one. You don't want
2: to be outnumbered. Yeah. You know, I wish I had that thought with kids, frankly.
3: Oh, boy.
2: Oh, yeah. Yeah. Because once you're outnumbered by kids, it might as well just be a freaking army. Oh, my God. Oh, yeah, you're dead once you got, like, 3 kids. Oh, forget about it.
3: I think the outnumbered rule is a pretty good, that's a good way to go.
2: Exactly. All right, but we want to know, New Jersey, what is your number of pets? Give us your number. 1-800-283-101.5.
3: 319, here's fast traffic.
4: All right, we got a couple of problems now on westbound 22. 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We'll start in Hillside. 22 westbound remains closed, Harding Terrace to Bloy Street, because of cleanup from an overturned tanker truck. You want to use 78 westbound as your alternate. Now in Bridgewater, 22 westbound, the off-ramp to 287, that ramp is closed because of an overturned dump truck. Through South Brunswick, Broadway Road shut down between Scott's Corner Road and Miller Road. That for some fire department activity. And be careful in Wall Township on 138 westbound, right around Allenwood Road. There's a crash on the shoulder, but it's heavy as you go past the scene. Leaving New Jersey, GWB, about 5 to 10 minutes, upper and lower level. Lincoln Tunnels, 5 to 10. 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I'm Brendan Joseph, New Jersey Traffic North.
3: Joel Myra, New Jersey Traffic South. And we have a tough ride at Blackwood Clementon Road. We have an issue with a closure and an accident where a traffic signal was damaged, and they're trying to get everything fixed up. Police are directing you Blackwood Clementon Road both ways, right near College Drive. So be careful. The area is pretty busy around that spot. It's getting slow coming in from Kelly Drive Road, and all your side streets matching up. And New Jersey fast traffic is every 15 minutes. From the Earth Treasures Fine Jewelers Traffic Desk, I'm Jill Myra, New Jersey 101.5.
5: New Jersey 101.5 instant weather. Remaining humid this afternoon with a mix of clouds and sunshine along with a thunder shower in spots, highs in the upper 70s. Cloudy and humid tonight with a shower around, lows into the upper 60s. Turning hot and humid tomorrow with more clouds than sun. There could be an afternoon thunderstorm to cool some of you off with a high near 90. More numerous thunderstorms around on Wednesday and may contain flash flooding, downpours, and damaging winds, highs in the mid to upper 80s. From the Edison Heating and Cooling Weather Desk, I'm meteorologist Kai Erickson.
6: Sandy Hook 76, Vineland 79, Jackson 77, fast traffic and instant weather every 15 minutes on New Jersey 101.5. 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
2: A tiny Texas town has found a unique way of making sure their sidewalks are safe. Universal City, which is near San Antonio, is unleashing a small army of robots that will scan the pavement and look for problems.
3: Slip, trip, fall hazards, inappropriate slopes, grass growing over the sidewalk.
2: City Manager Kathy Williams says they will not be scanning people, though. The data collected will direct crews where to work. She says, like most cities, they're concerned with mobility, which is important for daily independence. And some of the largest music publishers have filed a blockbuster lawsuit against Anthropic. The Friday night filing alleges one of the largest and most blatant ongoing thefts of intellectual property in history. Units of Sony Music and Warner Music filed suit in federal court in Northern California, naming Anthropic CEO Dario Amodei and co-founder Benjamin Mann as defendants. The 48-page complaint claims that Anthropic pirated thousands of copyrighted musical works and asked for hundreds of thousands of dollars in damages per infringed work. Tech Report, I'm Mark Mayfield.
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4: Hey, it's Jeff and Kylie. You can call us at 1-800-283-101.5. There's not a lot of info on this, but maybe I just noticed this because I grew up not far from here. The Fords section of Woodbridge. It doesn't say how many, but they found, it's just nasty. They found deceased animals. They found dead dogs, dead hamsters, and more in cages in a home. And they actually, it was so bad, there was like apparently odor complaints. And they Yeah, I know, right?
6: That's tragic.
4: It had to be like an animal hoarding situation. They had to call hazmat. So we just want to know, either now or at what point in your life, how many pets do you either have now or what was the highest number you ever had? 1-800-283-101.5.
6: Jim, calling in from Holland Park. You're on New Jersey 101.5. Hey, Jim.
24: How are you?
6: Good.
4: Hi.
24: Yeah, I got 21?
6: 21 what?
4: Yeah, 21 pets, but what are they? What kind of?
24: 17 cats.
4: Oh, boy.
24: 3 mice and a ball python.
6: Oh,
24: okay. Mice because my fiance wouldn't let me feed the ball python, so we kept 3 mice.
4: So they were in, I'm sorry for laughing, they were intended initially as feeder mice?
24: They were.
4: And she wanted them to become pets.
24: Now they all have their own castle.
4: Okay, there is something charming about that, I gotta be honest with you, but yeah, that's kind of funny. Okay, but 17 cats, I could understand the mice, I could understand the snake, even maybe 1 or 2 cats. But 17, how do you deal with 17 cats?
6: How do you keep track?
4: Are they all indoors?
6: Do I know you have we're asking.
4: Names? Yeah, everybody, really.
24: Everybody's
4: let's just keep
24: indoors.
4: Asking you questions so that you can't even answer any of them. No, but go ahead. Yeah.
24: Everybody's indoors. When we first got together, well, she had 8, and I had 6. I had 6 when we first got together.
4: Yeah.
24: Then we lost, she lost 1, so we had to. She had to replace that one. And we
4: well, when you say lost, do you mean passed away or
24: he
4: like?
24: Yeah, he passed away. He passed away.
4: Oh, okay. I thought maybe he was in like the duct work or something. Okay.
6: This was a match made in the heavyside layer, all these cats.
4: Right.
24: And then we moved from the apartments that we were in, so we couldn't leave the 3 that were outside. We couldn't leave them there, so we took those in. I think that's 17 now.
4: How do you, where do they sleep?
24: Wherever they want.
6: How many litter boxes are there?
24: Let's see. 1. We have all the robots, the electronic ones.
4: Yeah. I know what it means.
24: 3, 4, 5, 6, 7, 8.
4: Oh, my.
24: About 10.
4: Oh, wow. I mean, okay.
24: I'll tell you, people come over. They can't even tell we have cats.
4: They can't even tell you have cats, or they just don't want to tell you that your place stinks.
24: That's what they say. Nobody can smell them.
4: They actually bring it up. They say it's amazing. I can't tell you. So they actually say it. Okay.
24: That's what they say, yeah, because they're impressed. Put it that way.
4: And you don't... neither one of you feel like kind of like you're taking crazy pills, like you have to shoo cats off of every seat you're about to sit down in?
24: Actually, they know where to go. They all have their own spot. You know, when it's dinner time is different. We got to separate them in two different rooms.
4: Oh, my God. That's got to be, I was going to say, that's got to be like a soup kitchen line.
24: Oh, yeah. They know they're right there, too. They've got internal clocks. They know right when to eat, right when to get treats, right when it's playtime.
4: At this point, are they all spayed or neutered so that this won't?
24: Yeah.
4: They are.
24: They're all
4: so it's not going to continue.
24: Oh, definitely not.
4: 17 cats is a lot of cats,
24: you know,
4: man.
24: I still feed two at my old apartment complex because I work down the street.
4: Three
24: over there.
4: Right.
24: Nobody else is feeding them. Actually, the two that I feed there, I've been feeding them for about 12 years.
6: Wow. Okay. No one has to top Jim.
4: Yeah.
6: I apologize. I will be singing cats for the rest of the afternoon. So you're welcome. Jim, thank you for calling New Jersey 101.5.
4: Yeah, I'm not going to judge. And if he's saying that it's all manageable, they're not going to reproduce, the place isn't stinking, okay. He likes a lot of cats. I can't imagine it.
6: I have to believe him.
4: How do you possibly even remember the names, right? I couldn't.
6: Holding in the cats references.
4: Right. Sorry. So we want to know, how many pets do you either have right now or the greatest number that you ever had in your life? What was that number of pets? 1-800-283-101.5.
5: And it's 3:30. I'm Levon Putney with your New Jersey 101.5 newsflash. A shuttle bus reportedly crashed into a concrete barrier around 3 this morning at Newark Liberty Airport on level 3 of Terminal B. ABC 7 is reporting 13 people on board were hurt, 3 seriously, but not life-threatening. Well, police in Trenton are still tracking down whoever shot into a crowd of over 100 people at a block party around 12:30 early yesterday morning on Locust Street, Trenton. Where a 33-year-old woman and 42-year-old man were killed among the 10 people shot in all. Well, a third boater this summer has been charged after a fourth person died late last month after a crash into a channel marker on the water. State police say 40-year-old Kevin Wells of Warren was arrested Friday and charged with reckless vessel homicide and assault by vessel while intoxicated. And swarms of jellyfish stung a bunch of people at beaches this past weekend up and down the Jersey Shore, like in Asbury Park, Brick, Long Branch, Manasquan, and Point Pleasant Beach. Check with lifeguards before going in. They said with these jellyfish around this summer, at least. And that's your New Jersey 101.5 Newsflash Year's Fast Traffic.
7: 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Through Hillside, westbound 22, that remains closed. Harding Terrace to Cordell Place. Just getting word. That has been reopened. The right lane still blocked as cleanup continues from that earlier overturned tanker truck, but the left lanes are getting by now. Careful in Bridgewater, 22 westbound. The off-ramp to 287, that ramp is blocked by an overturned dump truck. And if you're traveling 280 westbound, the off-ramp at exit 8, that off-ramp blocked by vehicle fire. In Wall Township, 138, the westbound side's heavy going past Allenwood Road with a crash off to the shoulder there. Leaving New Jersey, the GWB looking pretty good now, both upper and lower level. Lincoln Tunnel's a 5 to 10 minute delay. Holland Tunnel clear from the turnpike, but 5 to 10 minutes from routes 1 and 9. 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I'm Brendan Joseph from Jersey Traffic North.
8: Jill Meyer, New Jersey Traffic South. We have a problem at Route 38, and it's an accident. Injuries involved in Cherry Hill. 38 eastbound at Columbia Boulevard. The right shoulder is blocked off, and traffic is backing up rapidly around this area. Once again, that is Route 38 in Cherry Hill. So keep that in mind. If you're headed to the mall, we do have very slow traffic right by the mall and basically all the way in towards Red Row Avenue. New Jersey fast traffic every 15 minutes on New Jersey 101.5.
10: New Jersey 101.5 instant weather. A thunder shower in a few spots this afternoon. Otherwise, clouds and some sunshine. Highs in the upper 70s. A leftover shower tonight as we dip into the upper 60s. Turning hot tomorrow with clouds and some sunshine. Up to near 90 for a high, but then watch out for a cooling afternoon thunderstorm. More numerous storms around on Wednesday. That's when they may contain flash flooding, downpours, and damaging winds. Highs in the mid to upper 80s. From the Edison Heating and Cooling Weather Desk, I'm meteorologist Kai Erickson.
5: 75 in Manasquan, 81 degrees in Woodbury, 75 in Westfield. Next update at 4. 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Weekdays from 7 to 11. Then that sounds sexy. Now.
4: Oh, yeah. Rub that olive oil all over you.
8: Hell yeah, you too.
5: Back to the Dominski and Moore show.
4: We really need
8: Levi's
4: to stop.
8: Done with us.
4: We really need to stop that. Now I got lotions involved.
8: All right. Good God. Thanks, Levon.
4: We're talking about the story out of Woodbridge where it was, you know, it's a sad story. It had to be clearly an animal hoarding situation. And you might have a lot of pets where it's not animal hoarding, but I don't know. I feel like five or more, you're kind of knocking on the threshold. Just saying. So we want to know, how many pets do you either have right now or what's the most you ever had? 1-800-283-101.5.
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9: Hey, how you doing?
8: Hey, hi, John. We're up? Good.
9: I certainly couldn't beat that one caller.
8: You don't have to.
4: Yeah. I hope nobody else feels like they need to because, right, it's not a competition. That was crazy.
8: But what about you? How many pets do you have, John?
9: We have six.
4: What are they?
8: Yeah, what are they?
9: Two are rescues outside our house.
4: Well, what kind of animals, I'm saying?
9: They're cats.
4: All of them? All six?
9: All six are cats.
4: I gotcha. Okay.
9: And two were rescues, and four were from the same litter.
8: Aww.
9: And we just couldn't break them up.
4: Didn't have the heart to? Or they were acting funny if you tried?
9: Well, actually, we had the one rescue who's much older. He's 19, and
4: yeah.
9: The others, the litter we got, all right, they're 10 years old, and
4: they can't have babies, can they?
9: The rescue at our door.
4: They can't have babies, can they?
9: No, they're all neutered.
4: Okay, all right, that's good.
8: Six, though.
9: So
8: sounds like a lot of upkeep.
9: And three females.
4: Gotcha. All right. Litter box? Smell? Anything? No.
9: The litter boxes are cleaned constantly. There's no odor. You know, we have like four different litter boxes, two upstairs, two downstairs.
4: You know, I worked for a boss once, and he liked cats. He had a pet cat, but he said that people who own cats have to realize that if they were just bigger, they would kill their owners.
8: You know what?
4: Like, I mean, because, like, John, like, you don't find these cats kind of arrogant a little
9: loving.
4: Bit?
9: They're loving.
4: They're loving? Yeah?
9: They're all loving.
4: Okay. Well, maybe.
9: They're all coming up and
4: yeah, okay, are they only coming up to you at mealtime, though, or are they coming up at any time looking for affection?
11: They do not.
4: Oh, okay.
8: I think we've lost him.
4: I'm not sure what's going on with
8: John. I don't
4: John
8: know if
4: there.
8: He was ever fully there. John, thank you for calling New Jersey 101.5.
4: I know. It sounded a little like a hostage video, to be honest with you. Maybe the cats made him call.
8: Was he like someone in sales who were making call the station?
4: The cat, yeah, right. The cats had a gun on him. They were like, "Tell them it's
8: we
4: fine.
8: We are well behaved. Right. There is no smell."
4: Exactly.
8: Excuse me. Hey, look at me. There is
4: no smell. Say it with me. All right. We want to know, how many pets do you own or did you own? 1-800-283-101.5.
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2: A tiny Texas town has found a unique way of making sure their sidewalks are safe. Universal City, which is near San Antonio, is unleashing a small army of

0: robots that will scan the pavement and look for problems.
1: Slip, trip, fall hazards, inappropriate slopes, grass growing over the sidewalk.
0: City Manager Kathy Williams says they will not be scanning people, though. The data collected will direct crews where to work. She says, like most cities, they're concerned with mobility, which is important for daily independence. And some of the largest music publishers have filed a blockbuster lawsuit against Anthropic. The Friday night filing alleges one of the largest and most blatant ongoing thefts of intellectual property in history. Units of Sony Music and Warner Music filed suit in federal court in Northern California, naming Anthropic CEO Dario Amodei and co-founder Benjamin Mann as defendants. The 48-page complaint claims that Anthropic pirated thousands of copyrighted musical works and asked for hundreds of thousands of dollars in damages per infringed work. Tech Report, I'm Mark Mayfield.
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3: All right, so we're doing a pet count. You know, like if you're at a rest stop, vacation, and you do a nose count with the kids getting back in your car. All right, think about this with your pets, because there was this animal hoarding case out of Woodbridge, New Jersey. And we're not saying you're an animal hoarder. I'm just saying, are you managing it? What is your current number of pets, or what is the highest number of pets you ever had? And was it manageable? 1-800-283-101.5.
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5: How you doing?
3: Hey,
4: Frank.
3: What's up?
5: I got 5 dogs and 8 cats.
4: Dogs, 8 cats.
3: Do you live on like a farm or something, though? Do you have a lot of land, or are they all indoors?
5: No, I mean, I have a decent amount of land.
3: But do they live in the house, or are they sort of like yard dogs or yard cats?
5: No, all the cats are indoor cats.
3: Wow.
4: How big are the dogs?
3: Yeah, what kind of dogs?
5: I got 1 pit bull. And then I have a pit bull mastiff, then I have a chihuahua, a Jack Russell, and a Heeler Doodle.
3: Okay, so one of them's a pit bull. So how many dogs did you used to have?
4: Okay,
3: it's a joke.
4: Waka waka.
3: It's a come on, Fred. It's
5: I mean,
3: a joke.
5: I've always had. I had a lot of dogs growing up.
3: No, Frank, I actually had a dog. The last dog that I had was actually part pit bull, but I didn't know it at first. And then the family fell in love with it, so I was on the hook. Yeah.
5: One of the cats actually had to get rabies shots, and I called in and spoke to you about that at one point.
3: Now, why?
4: Yeah, what was the instance?
3: Yeah, what happened?
4: We get a lot of calls, Frank.
5: Yeah, no, my wife, she rescued it, decided to keep it. And I came home from work, and I thought it was a friend's cat, and it bit me, and I had to go get a rabies shot.
3: Ugh. I think I actually remember this. It's kind of vague, I'll be honest, but I kind of do remember this, actually. Because I remember thinking, like, you must really love your wife.
5: And you asked me, like, do you like the cat now? I was like, yeah.
3: I do. You know what? I do remember this, actually. I remember this call. Okay, and you're home. You've got 5 dogs, 8 cats, I think you said, right? Your home does not smell, and it really doesn't smell like a zoo or anything?
5: No, not even the slightest bit.
3: That's impressive. Do they overtake your furniture? Do they overtake your bed?
5: 2 of the dogs take the bed, but the cats, well, we have 2 cat trees, so they're pretty content there. They usually don't go on the furniture,
3: Let me guess. One of the dogs that takes the bed is the pit bull, right? Where does the pit bull sleep? Anywhere it wants, right? Or no?
5: Yeah, well, it's the pit bull mastiff. He's pretty big. He's about 120 pounds.
3: Oh my God!
4: He called it.
3: There you go. Right,
4: 120 pounds.
3: Oh my God!
4: That's practically a Kylie.
3: Yeah, I was gonna say your wife might not even be that big. That's crazy.
5: Nope, not even.
3: Oh man! And how? Okay, do you have to walk them, or do you have property where they can run around and just go and do their business?
5: I mean, I have property, but we still walk them.
3: How?
5: I'm like the only one that walks the pit bull master, though. I got 5 kids. I make them do a lot of the work, too.
4: Oh, okay. There we go.
3: All right. Yeah, I didn't
4: that
3: know.

0: overwhelming. I'm surprised by that.
1: Or even like, that. Well, it's because my wife wants them.
0: Right, right. Like, they don't sound grudging about it, and they don't sound overwhelmed by it. I can't figure that out. I think one dog can be kind of a lot, just because it's like, oh, no, I can't stay an extra 45 minutes. I got to get home and walk the dog, you know? Like, it's a lot of responsibility.
1: I have a hair tie break, and I'm like, well, this is my week.
0: Okay, that's crazy. I know you're kidding, though. All right, so we want to know, how many pets people have? What is your pet count, either right now, or what's the highest number of pets that you ever had? Was it kind of a crazy high amount? And here's a good question. If you did have more than, say, like, four or five pets, were people saying anything to you? Like, we can't be the first people to ask about this.
1: Someone's got to give a face.
0: Right. Did your mom, did your dad, did your brother, did a friend say, like, isn't that a lot? Somebody had to question it.
1: Yeah, someone coming over for the first time, like, oh.
0: Right. Oh, and there's another one. Oh, sat on your cat. Sorry. 1-800.
1: Oh, that's fun.
0: 1-800-283-101.5.
1: It's 3:49. Here's fast traffic.
2: Busy afternoon continues on the roads. 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Let's go to Hillside 22 westbound. It is bumper to bumper from 27 into Cornell Place. Right lane blocked by cleanup from an earlier overturned tanker truck. Left lane's getting by, but it's an hour plus delay. 280 westbound, the off-ramp at exit 8. That ramp blocked by a vehicle fire. We're dealing with a crash on 24 eastbound. You're jamming up 287 past exit 2. That crash is taking out one lane. And now on 78 westbound, we're seeing delays as you approach Route 287. We're checking for a crash there as well. Leaving New Jersey for the GWB, you're looking good both levels. Lincoln Tunnel, about a 10-minute delay. Holland Tunnel's 5 to 10 from either approach. Going nowhere fast? 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I'm Brendan Joseph, Jersey Traffic North.
3: Jill Myra, New Jersey traffic south. Well, that was fast. They cleared the accident in Cherry Hill at Route 38, not too far from the mall. It is still easing out in both directions at Route 38, right near Cherry Hill Mall. And we have that closure in Gloucester Township. Blackwood Clementon Road is shut down at Laurel Road. From an accident, we have a traffic light that's not working properly. So please be careful. Police are at the intersection. New Jersey fast traffic every 15 minutes. Next report coming up in 15 minutes from the Earth Treasures Fine Jewelers Traffic Desk. I'm Jill Myra, New Jersey 101.5.
4: New Jersey 101.5, instant weather. Remaining humid this afternoon with a mix of clouds and sunshine along with a thunder shower in spots, highs in the upper 70s. Cloudy and humid tonight with a shower around, lows into the upper 60s. Turning hot and humid tomorrow with more clouds than sun. There could be an afternoon thunderstorm to cool some of you off with a high near 90. More numerous thunderstorms around on Wednesday may contain flash flooding, downpours, and damaging winds, highs in mid to upper 80s. From the Edison Heating and Cooling Weather Desk, I'm meteorologist Kai Erickson.
1: Right now, Brigantine and Colts Neck are both 77 degrees, Flemington 76. Fast traffic and instant weather every 15 minutes on New Jersey 101.5. 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
13: It is coming up on 3:56 with Jeff Dominski and Kylie Moore. We've got Levon Putney's news coming up in just about 4 minutes.
14: Oh, and we'll explain why this is coming up. It's not anything out of the news. It was something from, it has to do with a birthday gift and Friday night. But if you ever went to Action Park, and you have
13: craving your stories,
14: you either witnessed a war story or you lived a war story from Action Park, we will want to hear it. That'll be coming up after the news at 1-800-283-1015. Can I tell you something that happened over the weekend?
13: Yeah.
14: And you tell me if I was somehow right or wrong about this.
13: I would love to.
14: Okay. I'm sure, yeah. Kylie gets to tell Jeff off.
13: Yay, yay, yay.
14: No, I don't feel like I was, because I didn't... there were no harsh words said.
13: But okay.
14: I had to get gas, and I pulled into a gas station.
13: Mm-hmm.
14: And I always think that we ought to have the right to pump our own gas, but I usually only get out to pump the gas if something exceptional is going on.
13: Yeah, something goes awry.
14: Right. Like, I mean, if they're just taking ridiculously too long or literally not there, the guy or the woman is maybe in the bathroom, then, you know, then I will do it. So I try to comply, because usually when I get out to pump my own gas, which I can do, I've lived in other states. I did it for many years in Michigan. It's not a big deal to pump my own gas. But I usually try to go with the program, even though I don't like it. Okay. I was not patient, though, the other day. Now hear me out. You're already clutching your pearls here. Now, hold on. I didn't yell at anybody. But tell me if this was rude that I did this so quickly.
13: Okay.
14: I pull up. It's a fairly busy gas station, but not terribly busy. But the person who was manning, and it was a woman, the woman who was manning my island, she comes walking over, and I'm like the next one to be waited on. And so I assume, because the guy on the other side of my pump, I noticed that nozzle, it was still going. It hadn't clicked off yet. Like, had it clicked off, I could understand. Maybe she just wants to, like, ring him out and then start me, whatever, right?
13: Right.
14: But it wasn't that. He was still getting the fill up, right? So instead of coming directly over to me and getting me started, instead, she starts doing the true full serve thing, where she grabs the squeegee and she starts doing that guy's windows while I'm just sitting there waiting to get started. Now, like, on one hand, I understand, well, it might be nice for him because nobody ever does that anymore, but shouldn't you only do that when you don't have another customer who's waiting to get started? That was my thought.
13: I have to agree with you on this
14: one. Thank you.
13: You know what? That is... that's a little wild, actually. I've never seen that.
14: Right. Just like going to town on the window, you know, like, and I'm clearly sitting there waiting. My little gas door had already been popped open. So at that point, I'm like, oh, well, I'm not even going to feel bad about being rogue here. I just got out, got my credit card out, started filling it up. And as I'm putting the nozzle into the filler tube, comes over and says, Are you doing a fill up? I didn't even look at her. I just said, I am. And I think I probably sound kind of terse because, like, I didn't want to hear anything. I didn't look at her. I just said, I am. I didn't say anything like, I am because you're busy, blah, blah, blah, over there. I didn't do any of that.
13: I think you said it without saying it.
14: I just, maybe, but I don't think I was wrong. I just simply didn't look at her and just said, I am. And that was it. And then she just walked away. I don't think I did anything wrong. Do you?
13: Maybe the tone.
14: Why is the tone wrong? Do you think the tone is more wrong, or is it more wrong to leave a customer waiting while she goes to town on somebody's back window?
13: She should not have left the customer waiting.
14: Well, there you go.
13: I agree with that.
14: There you go. And I could have, like, gone off if I wanted to be a jerk, but I don't think I was a jerk. But I just said, I am.
13: Yeah, men's tone are scary.
14: Oh, my God. I didn't mean to be scary. I just, you know what it was, Kylie? I didn't want to get into it with her. I didn't want her to start saying, well, you know, you're not supposed to be doing that, blah, blah, blah,
13: blah. Actually, in the state of New Jersey.
14: Right. That's what I was trying to avoid. Mm-hmm. That's all. Anyway, all right, news is next. New Jersey, 101.5.
0: 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Fitzpatrick Home Improvement News Desk. 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
3: And now it is 76 degrees here at 4 o'clock. I am Levon Putney. A 9-month-old is dead and the baby's mom and 5-year-old sister needed hospital care after they were all hit by a car in a grocery store parking lot Friday in Jackson. Ocean County prosecutors say 20-year-old Maria Cobon Guzman was driving without a license. Now, she's charged with manslaughter while her 22-year-old passenger was charged for letting her drive without a license. Now, ICE put detainers on both women. Also in Ocean County.
15: The state attorney general's office says 57-year-old licensed nurse Lisa Erickson of Manchester confessed to pepper spraying an elderly patient with dementia twice last year at Whiting Gardens Rehab, then leaving him alone. Erickson faces up to a year in jail. Meanwhile, the director of a different nursing home, Crystal Lake Rehab in Bayville, 60-year-old Patricia Linda Arjono, admits she beat an elderly patient with a broom and then tried to cover her tracks. She faces 3 years probation after court-ordered community service and anger management. Erin Vogt, New Jersey 101.5. News.
3: Police arrested a 20-year-old former Waterford Township school worker identified as Skylar Moore because she is accused of hiding a cell phone in a faculty restroom to record people. Now, for those who missed it, cocktails to go? Now a permanent option on restaurant and bar menus around New Jersey after Governor Mikey Sherrill signed it into law on Friday.
16: For some bars, takeout beverages make up almost a quarter of their alcohol revenue. And customers routinely say that they're more likely to order takeout from restaurants that can deliver alcohol.
3: Yeah, restaurants and other businesses with liquor licenses can sell alcoholic drinks to go in sealed containers, which, you know, started as a lifeline to restaurants during the COVID pandemic when dine-in options were restricted. Remember that. Now, speaking of business, to the Lester Glenn Business Report. Come on. Well, now, PATH trains will stop taking Metro cards and SmartLink cards tomorrow. All tap and go on cell phones now for riders.

0: 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The complete New Jersey 101.5 forecast is coming up now. New Jersey Fast Traffic.
1: We've got a handful of big delays out there on the roads. Let's start with 78 westbound. It is bumper to bumper from exit 33 into exit 29. A crash there taking out one lane. That is an hour delay to get through that backup. 24 eastbound stop and go 287 past exit 2. Crash there has one lane blocked. And through Hillside 22 westbound, you're going to see a big jam. Route 27 into Cornell Place, where the right lane is blocked by cleanup from an earlier overturned tanker truck. 280 westbound, the off-ramp at exit 8. That ramp is blocked by a vehicle fire, but 280 itself looks like it's getting by just fine. Leaving New Jersey, GWB all clear both levels. Lincoln Tunnel's a 5-minute delay. Holland Tunnel's 5 minutes from the turnpike, about a 10-minute delay from routes 1 and 9. I'm Brendan Joseph, New Jersey Traffic North.
2: Jill Myra, New Jersey Traffic South. Hey, Clementine, Whitehorse Pike at Gibbsboro Road at the intersection. We have an accident. Watch out for some slight local delays. We also have a pretty busy local Blackwood-Clementon Road closed off both ways at Laurel Road, College Drive, with actually police directing you around the intersection. There was an accident earlier today, and the traffic signal is still all wacky. Cherry Hill, 70 westbound, easing out Green Tree to Kings Highway. We still have it very slow. And in Trenton, well, in the Mercer County area, North 295 at Route 33, Mercerville, exit 63. The right lane is blocked off with the crash. New Jersey Fast Traffic every 15 minutes on New Jersey 101.5.
3: New Jersey 101.5 instant weather. Partly sunny and humid for the rest of the afternoon with a thundershower in spots, highs in the upper 70s. Remaining humid tonight and mostly cloudy with a couple of showers around, lows in the upper 60s. Hot and humid tomorrow with clouds and some sunshine, along with a spotty afternoon thunderstorm, high near 90. And more widespread thunderstorms on Wednesday, which may produce flash flooding and damaging winds, highs in mid to upper 80s. Partly sunny on Thursday, still a heavy, gusty thunderstorm around, highs in the upper 80s. We drop off the humidity on Friday, making for a nice end of the week with a mix of clouds and sunshine, high Friday in the mid-80s. From the Edison Heating and Cooling Weather Desk, I'm meteorologist Kai Erickson.
0: It's 75 degrees in Surf City and Piscataway, 74 in Mahwah. 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
12: The Parks Casino Chime Time is 4:10. It is a Monday, and we are Dominski and Moore. Jeff and Kylie. I'm Jeff Dominski.
1: I'm Kylie Moore.
12: So, all right, our phone number, I already said it, but 1-800-283-1015. A couple minutes ago, I said, we want to hear your stories. If you were ever at Action Park back when it was the true, what you think of as Action Park, mostly in the 80s, you know, Class Action Park, Traction Park, it got the nickname for a reason. Did you ever experience any of that? Were you among the injured, or did you witness anything? What was it like to visit there? 1-800-283-101.5. And I have to explain why. So Friday, well, first of all, I guess this would be a better way to set this up. Kylie received this very, very cool looking gift for her birthday.
1: Yes, I got an Action Park t-shirt because here's how I'm describing it moving forward. I think this is my Batman origin story. You know how Bruce Wayne was afraid of bats?
12: Right.
1: And then he just kind of embraced it and he became the Batman?
12: Right. Your Action Park.
1: This is
12: woman
1: me
12: now.
1: With Action Park.
12: Right. This is your costume now.
1: I fear it.
12: Right.
1: I will never understand the nostalgia for it.
12: Right.
1: But I am so intrigued by it.
12: I know you are intrigued by it.
1: And I cannot understand how I've watched the documentary at least 4 times.
12: Right.
1: I cannot understand how people will tell me about, like, yeah, of course I was at Action Park. Oh, I was there with my friends from high school. I broke a leg. My friend Missy, oh, she broke her arm.
12: And the way they tell
1: There's still, you know, some scabs from the Alpine slide. And I'm like, then why are you smiling?
12: Right, right. They
1: why
12: will tell
1: are you happy
12: it, like,
1: telling me this?
12: Yeah. They tell it as if it was the best, you know, week of their life. And they'll be like, oh, yeah, and the bone was coming right through my skin. And they have the smile in their voice. And Kylie's always been amazed by this.
1: And that's the same thing in the documentary where they get to the end of it. They're like, yeah, people died. And, you know, I still have a permanent scar on my shoulder, but

0: Jersey. I would go back in a second.
1: Right. It's right.
2: Like, but why?
1: I've always.
2: But why?
1: I was never there, but I. But and I've told you this before. We've talked. I know why. I get it. But Kylie. But still. What I tell Kylie doesn't cut it because I was never actually there. But I understand it had to be the sense of freedom, the sense of lawlessness, the sense of nobody was in charge, therefore kids were finally the ones in charge.
2: The drunk kids in charge, by the way.
1: But it's just at that point in your life, you feel immortal. And I know bad, very bad things as can be bad, happen there. I get it. But most people live through it. Even if they got injured, it was still a thrilling time for a lot of people.
2: Oh, God. If anyone worked there and had stories, would love to hear
1: that as
2: well.
1: If you work there, too, we'll take those stories. So anyway, so she gets this T-shirt as a birthday gift last week. And it's also a very cool shirt because it looks genuinely... They make it look retro. They make it look like almost like a little worn...
2: It looks vintage, yeah.
1: Right. And it looks like... And I was like, where did you get that? So it was impressive. So... Kylie and I and several people from work, like Lou Russo was there, Joel Myra was there, Suzanne from sales, a bunch of us went to a bar, Moore's Tavern.
2: No relation.
1: Right, no relation to Kylie Moore. Somebody asked me that on Facebook already.
2: Oh, really?
1: Yeah, no relation to Kylie Moore. But we went to Moore's Tavern in Freehold, and there was a band, and we're hanging out. All right, so at one point, Kylie and I are sitting at the bar, and this guy walks up, and he's not trying to talk to Kylie or anything. He's just with his own friends. And I look over, and sure enough, he's wearing almost identical Action Park T-shirt.
2: That was wild.
1: And I go, I audibly gasped. I go, oh, my God. I sound like Chandler Bing from Friends. I'm like, oh, my God. And the guy looks at me, and I was like, the two of you look at each other. And I pointed out, and they just both start laughing and talking Action Park. And then the bartender jumps in on the conversation.
2: Yeah, I felt bad because the guy who was also wearing an Action Park shirt, I tore him away from his friends for a second who clearly had not heard about Action Park.
1: Right.
2: Because we were like, and the Alpine slide, and that one water slide where it's a full circle. They found lacerations because there were teeth. And the woman who was with him was just like not having it.
1: No, I think she was a little annoyed that you had commandeered her boyfriend or significant other.
2: And I was like, no, girl, there's nothing going on here. I just need to talk about Action Park. Like, no interest in what's going on here.
1: And was the bartender saying that he had been there back in the day? He didn't look old enough to me.
2: He had,
1: Or did he just have stories from like an older sibling or something? It's okay if you don't remember. It doesn't matter.
2: I think it was one of those things. He was either there on the tail end or he had been there after it was, reimagined.
1: Made safe.
2: Yeah.
1: Yeah. But the three of them are talking at length about this. And mentally in my head, I was like, oh, we got to bring this up on Monday. This is too weird.
2: I'm always willing to talk about Action Park.
1: Yeah, like what are the odds two people at the same end of the bar happen to be wearing almost identical Action Park T-shirts? It was like
2: kismet.
1: Inspired. Right. It was like serendipitous, you know? So we want to know who was at the old Action Park. What kind of Action Park stories do you have? 1-800-283-101.5.
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3: Hey, Kylie. Hi, Jeff.
1: Hey, guys. Mary. Hi.
2: Hi, Mary.
1: Thanks
2: good.
1: For calling.
3: Good. So, yeah, I have been to Action Park, and I do have, like, a Alpine slide injury. You know, I got skinned or something, and I think I was in middle school or high school. But the reason I'm calling this is my husband worked there, and it is one of his fondest memories that he's ever had. It may even, like, rival our child's birth.
1: And I'm going to guess, how old was he? Probably, like, 17 or 18?
2: And what did he do?
3: He was, like, 17, 18. He was a lifeguard at, like, I think there was, like, a...
1: Good job.
3: Like a, yeah, there was, like, a cliff, like, a rock pool, and it was, like, super-duper cold.
2: The Tarzan
3: and
2: jump, I think.
3: They were just... Yeah, Tarzan.
1: Isn't that where one of the drownings happened?
2: I think it was the wave pool that they called the grave pool.
3: But they had issues all the time in that Tarzan area. People that just like had no idea how to swim and would just come down and wait to be saved.
2: But you say he speaks fondly of it?
3: He loved it. It was all like a bunch of 18 to 21-year-olds.

0: Like, his boss was like 21.
1: Oh,
0: after the park closed, they had like, you know, parties all night. They would just kind of sleep wherever they could find, roll out of bed the next morning and just go on duty.
2: Well, oh my God. Did he ever tell you, did he ever tell you that maybe not him, but a lot of the workers that were teenagers, they would just drink even on the job? Because I think that was in the documentary.
0: Yes. There was also a lot of smoking. So it was drinking and, you know, some weed.
2: Yeah.
0: One of the things he told me is that I guess the owner, and I don't know if this is a documentary or not, but he had like his own insurance company, because nobody would insure the park. So he like created his own insurance company insure Action Park.
2: Well, they also bought their own ambulances to back up the township, because that's how often people were getting injured. And just to keep the heat off of them, to not get the park closed down, they supplied their own ambulances to the township.
1: That's one of the things that we were talking about at the bar on Friday.
2: Was it? I didn't overhear everything. Yeah.
1: Because, the two people who the guy who was also wearing the Action Park shirt was he was with, they were like, what? And he was like, no, I'm serious. They had their own ambulances. I was like, it's in the documentary.
2: Yeah. Oh, it was. Hey, Mary, thank you. Thank you for calling in. All right, so we want to hear if you were ever at the old Action Park, you know, back when it was interesting, did you survive
1: interesting action? Interesting is such an interesting word.
2: Inflammatory word. All right, so, did you survive Action Park? 1-800-283-101.5.
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3: Handful of big headaches out there on the roads. This report sponsored by Staples. Let's start with 78, the westbound side. It is bumper to bumper, exit 33 to exit 29. A crash there, taking out one lane. That is an hour plus delay of that backup. 24 eastbound, pretty heavy coming off of 287 out past exit 2B. Crash there, taking out one lane. And through Hillside, an hour delay on 22 westbound from 27 to Cornell Place. Right lane is blocked for cleanup from an earlier overturned tanker truck. Parkway northbound, you'll tap the brakes around exit 136. Crash there, quickly moved off to the shoulder, so all travel lanes are open. Leaving New Jersey, GWB all clear. Lincoln Tunnel's about a 10-minute delay. Holland Tunnel's about 5 to 10 minutes from either approach. 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Staples, that was easy. I'm Brendan Joseph, Jersey Traffic North.
4: Joel Myra, New Jersey Traffic South. And it's a little bit of a snag right now at White Horse Pike in Clementon. We have an accident right by Gibbsboro Road being worked on. And traffic is slammed with delays in Cherry Hill and Maple Shade. 70 West in Cherry Hill and 73 South around Maple Shade. We also have that ride at 295 in Mercer County northbound. Little Jimmy Jam at Route 33, exit 63. The right lane is blocked off with an accident. New Jersey Fast Traffic every 15 minutes. From the Earth Treasures Fine Jewelers Traffic Desk, I'm Jill Myra, New Jersey 101.5.
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2: All right, well, we're talking about the Action Park. 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
5: New Jersey, 101.5, instant weather. A mix of clouds and sunshine for the rest of the afternoon with a spotty shower or thunderstorm. Highs in the upper 70s. And leftover shower or two tonight. Lows in the upper 60s. And hot and humid tomorrow. Watch out for an afternoon thunderstorm. High near 90. More widespread storms around on Wednesday, which may produce flash flooding and damaging winds. Highs topping off in the mid to upper 80s. From the Edison Heating and Cooling Weather Desk, I'm meteorologist Kai Erickson.
2: 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Lakewood, 76. Fast traffic, instant weather every 15 minutes on New Jersey 101.5. 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
12: A tiny Texas town has found a unique way of making sure their sidewalks are safe. Universal City, which is near San Antonio, is unleashing a small army of robots that will scan the pavement and look for problems.
13: Slip, trip, fall hazards, inappropriate slopes, grass growing over the sidewalk.
12: City Manager Kathy Williams says they will not be scanning people, though. The data collected will direct crews where to work. She says, like most cities, they're concerned with mobility, which is important for daily independence. And some of the largest music publishers have filed a blockbuster lawsuit against Anthropic. The Friday night filing alleges one of the largest and most blatant ongoing thefts of intellectual property in history. Units of Sony Music and Warner Music filed suit in federal court in Northern California, naming Anthropic CEO Dario Amodei and co-founder Benjamin Mann as defendants. The 48-page complaint claims that Anthropic pirated thousands of copyrighted musical works and asked for hundreds of thousands of dollars in damages per infringed work. Tech Report, I'm Mark Mayfield.
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20: Hi, how are you?
2: Hey,
1: good, Rich.
2: What's up? Well, you're alive. That's good.
1: My beer wasn't spilled. I'm fine.
20: I used to go up to Action Park when the old Playboy Club was up there.
1: Oh, gosh.
20: So I had fun at two places.
2: Now how old were you when you would go?
20: I was 18.
2: And back then, could you get in at 18 to the Playboy Club?
20: Yes, sir. My father owned a timeshare there.
2: Right.
20: So we would hang out at the Playboy Club, lit up, and then go to Action Park.
2: Always a good thing to get lit up before going to Action Park.
1: Do you still have scars from it? Were you ever injured there?
20: Oh, every time we went.
1: Every time? Okay. Like what? What happened?
20: Okay, flying off the Alpine slide, landed in the rocks, getting cut up. Didn't care, just got back on, even though they didn't want you to.
2: What was the absolute, was that the worst injury you ever had? Just some

0: cuts, or did you have anything much worse?
1: Broke my arm. They used to have, like, this little boat you sit on going down, like, conveyor rollers. And then you'd skim across the water. I skimmed across the water, across the carpet that was supposed to slow you down right into a fence.
0: Oh. Now, when you broke your arm, did they transport you right away, or did you have to? Didn't they have like their own little like triage medical unit,
2: like a little hut?
0: Yeah, right there.
1: So yeah, like, you went to the little hut, and then they put you in their ambulance, and then they took you to the hospital.
0: Wow, wow! And even though you broke your arm, and this is the thing Kylie never could understand, and I don't blame her for not understanding. Even though you broke your arm, you would still say even that day was worth it. That day was still fun.
2: You would go back.
1: I had fun before that. I went back after.
0: You went back after. Right, right.
2: Rich, I'll never understand.
0: Now, Rich, I was never there, but am I right when I say, and this is always what I felt about it, I think that it was just the freedom that was so intoxicating. It was that there weren't really any rules. And it's like it was kids kind of overseeing other kids, and maybe both of them were drunk. And that was probably part of the allure, right?
1: The people that worked there at the time, they were like 15. They were all high. They didn't care what you did.
0: Right.
1: And, you know, like they had water slides. They had a loop-to-loop water slide when I used to go there. You'd roll around in there. By the time you came out, you had no bathing suit on. And, you know, everybody who went through that did the same thing.
2: You actually went on what was it called? Cannonball Run? Was it the water slide that went fully, like, 360?
1: Yes.
0: Wasn't that the one where somebody's tooth had been knocked out and embedded into the inside of the tube?
2: People came out with lacerations. And,
1: right, yes, they were there.
0: And they were trying to figure out how their bodies were getting cut open, and then they inspected it and found it's because somebody got their tooth knocked out, the tooth was embedded in the inside of the tube, and then subsequent riders went through that and slit their leg open on someone else's tooth.
2: And there's Rich laughing, saying, yes, that was it.
0: Right, and you would go back today. If you could, wouldn't you?
1: I would.
2: There you go. I don't know if you have kids. Rich, would you take your kids there?
1: If it was open at the time, I probably would have, but I would have watched more closely.
2: Oh, wow. Yeah, okay. Yeah. You know what? Asked and answered.
0: There you go.
2: People have the Action Park nostalgia. Rich, thank you for calling New Jersey 101.5.
0: Who's Ben? Who can share a story about going to Action Park back in the day? 1-800-283-101.5.
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4: 76 degrees here at 4:30. I'm Levon Putney. Two people were seriously hurt among the 13 people banged up to different degrees around 3 this morning when the shuttle bus they were on crashed into a concrete barrier at Newark Liberty Airport on level 3 of Terminal B. Well, a former special ed teacher at Freehold Intermediate School sentenced to 12 years in prison Friday in Monmouth County after 43-year-old Allison Haveman Needrich pleaded guilty earlier this year to repeated sexual acts with a 15-year-old student. Well, former Prospect Park Councilman Anand Shah is banned from ever holding public office again after pleading guilty to several racketeering and money laundering-related charges in a gambling ring tied to the Lucchese crime family. And when it comes to legal games, a new survey by the Six Car Rental Company ranks Atlantic City's Lucky Snake Arcade at the Showboat Hotel as the second best arcade in the country, with the Silver Ball Retro Arcade on Asbury Park's Boardwalk ranked third, the American Dream Mall's Activate Games fourth. The complete New Jersey 101.5 forecast coming up now. New Jersey Fast Traffic.
5: Some big delays out there on the roads. Let's start with 78, the westbound side. It's bumper-to-bumper, exit 30 into exit 29. Excuse me, exit 33 into exit 29. Crash there, taking out one lane. It's about a 40-minute delay to get through that backup. 24 eastbound, still pretty heavy, coming off at 287 out past exit 2. Crash there, taking out one lane. And 22 westbound, that's bumper-to-bumper through Hillside from 27 into Cornell Place, where construction has the right lane blocked. Left lane is squeezing by. Parkway northbound, you'll tap the brakes around exit 136. There's a crash off to the shoulder. Travel lanes are open, but it's a bit heavy as you go past the scene. Leaving New Jersey, GWB looking good both levels. Lincoln Tunnel, 5-minute delay. Holland Tunnel's 5 to 10 minutes from either approach. I'm Brandon Joseph, Jersey Traffic North.
2: Joel Myra, New Jersey traffic south. Delays on 70, pretty thick right now through Cherry Hill at the westbound ride and also at 73 south Maple Shade to Mount Laurel. Hey, we have an accident in Trenton you need to know about. 129 is packed from Route 1 through to Cass Street with a crash. The left lane is blocked off. Also in Mercerville, 295's northbound scene, a little busy at Route 33. The right lane is closed with a crash. New Jersey fast traffic every 15 minutes on New Jersey 101.5.
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3: New Jersey Info and Weather Network. Partly sunny for the rest of the afternoon with a couple of showers and a rumble of thunder. Highs in the upper 70s. Some lingering clouds and showers moving through tonight. Lows in the upper 60s. More clouds and sun tomorrow. It will be hot and humid with an afternoon thunderstorm in spots. Highs near 90. And more widespread thunderstorms expected on Wednesday, which may produce flash flooding, downpours, and damaging winds. Highs in the mid to upper 80s before the storms arrive. I'm meteorologist Kai Erickson.
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0: 437. 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So,

0: the other night after Kylie's birthday gift of the Action Park shirt, there's another guy at a bar where we're all hanging out, and he's wearing almost the identical shirt standing right next to her. It was such a weird thing. And so she and this guy, the bartender, everybody starts getting into this conversation about Action Park.
1: We got so excited, we spilled our beers.
0: And so we want to know what kind of Action Park horror stories you have. 1-800-283-101.5.
1: And why do you sound so gosh dang nostalgic when you're talking about them? Because I will never, ever, ever understand Action Park. But I want to hear your stories. 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
2: Good afternoon.
1: Hi, Nancy. So were you an attendee or did you work there?
2: I was an attendee. I went several times. Never got injured. My friends never got injured. But I went the week before my wedding in August of 82 and brought my bridesmaids because that was going to be the big celebration. We did New York and all different things.
1: Can I pause you right there and say,
2: sure.
1: Why?
2: Because that we were just outdoorsy type people. I was a lifeguard. My friends were swimmers, and we just thought that was a great place to be.
1: Okay.
2: So we did all the attractions there. But the one thing that stuck in my mind, there was a rope swing where you swung out over a pond and you let go and you swam to the side. And there were two guys in front of us, and one swung out and he went in and he didn't come up. And I said to his friend, does he know how to swim? And he goes, no.
1: Oh, my God.
2: And I just thought, why on earth would you even do that?
0: Well, no, wait a minute. I'm sorry. His friend, you said to his friend, does he know how to swim? And the friend says, no. Had the friend noticed that he hadn't come up?
2: Well, yeah, he noticed. He stood there. He goes, oh, I wonder what happened.
0: And he wasn't doing anything. And he's not like screaming for help or no kidding.
2: No, he was just floundering. Then the lifeguards jumped in and they pulled him to the side to the ladder to climb out. And then I guess his friend went in after him, or maybe he didn't. Maybe he realized. I don't know whether they thought that it was only 2 feet deep, but I thought it was the stupidest thing ever.
0: Well, yeah, because, I mean, if it were 2 feet deep, then they would be injured the other way. Instead of drowning, they drop off the rope swing, and they probably would have, you know, at least shattered a couple of toes or something. Oh, my God.
2: Right. But Everyone was okay. There definitely was the risk of getting hurt, but we never did. And we went back.
1: So all of your bridesmaids, they were, you know, not scarred for your wedding?
2: Nope. Everybody was good. And after the fact, we thought, oh my gosh, that would have been terrible if we had all got hurt and missed the wedding or whatever.
1: But
2: I didn't think about it then. We were all young and fearless. I do ski at Mountain Creek now, and it's a weird feeling skiing up, going over on the chairlift, going over the old tracks from where Action Park had the ride.
1: I can totally get that. I went to Mountain Creek before I knew about Action Park, and thank goodness, because the entire time I would have been screaming.
2: Yeah, I think it's like everything else. Our kids, we never wore seatbelts in the car. We rode in the back of the station wagon. We never wore helmets. And it was like, oh, if there's something there, you just do it.
0: That seems a little different. Like, okay, we didn't wear seatbelts in the car and you rode in the back of the... But, you know, you weren't riding in the back of dad's station wagon after 7 beers and, like, you know, dropping acid. You know what I mean? And that's what a lot of the kids at Action Park did.
1: Nancy, I'm glad everything worked out. Thank you so much for calling New Jersey 101.5.
0: Okay. I got to admit, even though I'm the right age to have done it, I never was there. And I know it wasn't terribly far, but to me and the kids that I went to high school with, because I grew up in Rahway. We could have gone, at least when we got cars. But to me, and I think to a lot of my friends, it felt like as like far as Toronto. I don't know why we didn't go, but we never did. But who's been to Action Park back in the day? And what did you witness? What did you experience? 1-800-283-101.5.
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3: Hey, guys. How you doing?
1: Hey, we're good.
3: Yeah. Oh, man. That was some great times up there. But you have to understand, we were a totally different generation.
1: Okay, so you have gone to Action Park how many times, if you had to guess?
3: Oh, easily a dozen.
1: Were you ever injured? Or your friends?
3: Yeah. Oh, yeah, but you have to remember, we were growing up watching Evel Knievel crash, and then the next day we were out on the street making ramps out of plywood and cinder blocks and basically doing the same stupid thing.
1: Okay, so what was your worst Action Park injury?
3: Gotta have to say the Alpine slide, like, you know, most people, because me and my goofball friends, it wasn't a matter of were we going to crash. It was who was going to try and basically fly out farther than the others.
1: Oh, my gosh.
4: And you know what would be beneficial, John, for younger people listening who maybe never saw the Action Park documentary?
3: Right.
4: Explain, I mean, I kind of get how the Alpine slide worked, but could you explain it? You actually went down it. It was like basically like what? Like a concrete kind of tube tube.
1: Also,
4: like
1: for
4: a
1: people,
4: chute, like a chute.
1: Also, for people who don't know, Class Action Park on HBO Max. I'm sorry, John.
3: Okay.
1: Go.
3: No, that's all right. Basically, it was a concrete half pipe for the most part.
4: Right.
3: Through the bigger turns, it was a little bit higher. Basically, it was like a luge. Like
4: You were sitting on what? Like a little kind of square.
1: Basically, a sled.
4: Yeah. Was it rectangular, square? What were you sitting on?
3: Basically, a picture of a boogie board with tiny little wheels.
4: Right.
3: And your front had like a mini ski in a way, if you want to call it that. And that was on a handle. You would pull back, and that was supposed to be your brake.
4: But isn't it true that at least half of these seem to never work? Like I always heard this, that the brakes would rarely function. Mm-hmm. Is that true?
3: Oh, if they worked, you were surprised.
4: Wow. If it worked, you were surprised.
1: What a blessing. This one works.
3: Well, basically because, you know, for us, it was the thrill of how fast could we go, you know? And that was the thing was that, you know, where every other place was always about the safety, there it was. All right, here, guys, this is your rite of passage. Go for it.
4: Okay, and when you got to, now here's the part I genuinely, sincerely cannot remember. When you would get to the bottom of the Alpine slide and it would shoot you off, did you go into? Was it bales of hay to stop you? Like, what was there?
3: There was, yeah. It was kind of like bales of hay at the end. It was something softer. I want to say like a sandy area.
4: Yeah.
3: More often than not, we were walking back to that park because we lost it on the half pipe, you know, 50 feet, 100 feet before that.
1: Good Lord.
4: Oh, that's so funny.
3: Well, you got to remember, I mean, you know, we were the generation, I'm a little bit older than Jeff, we were the latchkey kids, we were the ones that still dealt with the Cold War drills in the schools. So I think for us it was like, you know, if all of that's going to get us, we're afraid of an Alpine slide, come on.
4: I did not experience the Cold War drills, that must have been freaky. I've only read of it.
1: But wow, John, I... Okay, there are people out there who love it. I'll never understand it, but I love the stories. John, thank you so much for calling New Jersey 101.5. I appreciate it.
4: He's unapologetic about enjoying it.
1: Yeah, I know. Right? Everyone is.
4: Okay, I don't want to butcher the name. I apologize if I do. Is it Nathania from Warren County?
5: Nathania.
4: I was so close. I'm sorry.
5: You know, I was always in the Action Park when I was a kid back in the 80s, late 70s, 80s. And, yeah, like you would say, no helmets, no life jacket. No, there was no safety precautions taken. But I would have the time of my life because my sisters were significantly older than me, worked at, well, the old Playboy Club.
4: Mm-hmm.
5: You know, or America, whatever you call it now.
4: Right.
5: But all of their friends worked there.
4: Oh.
5: So, you know, so it was like one of those.
4: So you could get a ride.
5: Tall enough,
4: you had a ride.
5: If you're not tall enough, you're fine. You know?
4: Yeah.
5: So.
4: And you never had an injury at Action Park, or you did?
5: No.
4: You never did.
5: I never did.
4: When you went to Action Park, had you heard about the history that there had been some deaths there? Or was that kind of all covered up when you were going?

0: 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We'll start with 78 westbound. It is an hour plus delay to get from exit 33 to exit 29. We've got a crash there taking out one lane. 24 eastbound at jams coming off of 287 out past exit 2B. Crash there blocking one lane. And through Hillside 22 westbound, that's an hour delay. Route 27 to Cornell Place. Right lane is blocked by construction working to clean up an earlier overturned tanker truck. And be careful in South Brunswick Broadway Road. That remains closed. Scott's Corner Road to Miller Road for ongoing fire department activity. Leaving New Jersey, GWB looking good. Lincoln Tunnel's a 5 to 10 minute delay. Holland Tunnel's 5 minutes from the turnpike, up to 15 minutes from routes 1 and 9. 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I'm Brendan Joseph, Jersey Traffic North.
1: Joel Marvin, New Jersey Traffic South. The accident's cleared at 295 in Mercerville, so that's all good at Route 33, exit 63. 129 accident cleared in Trenton. That's easing out at 129 South from Route 1 to Laylor Street, and they're still working on the crash in South Jersey. Blackwood Clementon Road closed both ways at College Drive. The crash is actually cleared out. It's the traffic light that was left with damage. New Jersey fast traffic every 15 minutes from the Earth Treasures Find Jewelers Traffic Desk. 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
2: New Jersey 101.5, instant weather. A mix of clouds and sunshine for the rest of the afternoon with a spotty shower or thunderstorm, highs in the upper 70s, and leftover shower to tonight, lows in the upper 60s. And hot and humid tomorrow, watch out for an afternoon thunderstorm, high near 90. More widespread storms around on Wednesday, which may produce flash flooding and damaging winds, highs topping off in the mid to upper 80s. From the Edison Heating and Cooling Weather Desk, I'm meteorologist Kai Erickson.
3: Belmar 75, High Point 72, Freehold 77, fast traffic and incident weather every 15 minutes on New Jersey 101.5. 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
8: 4:55, we've got Levon Putney standing by with news coming up. And then we'll tell you that horrible story about a runaway tire that hopped over a median wall and didn't kill somebody, but really injured them, came right through a windshield.
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8: Oh, no kidding. Mm-hmm. Oh, wow. Wow.
9: With the headline, straight out of Final Destination.
8: There you go. Exactly. It's like, yeah, there are certain things that can happen when you're driving. Even if you just think about them, maybe it didn't happen, but you just worry about it happening. It is. It's like a Final Destination moment. All right. So in the meantime, though, we're talking Action Park stories. 1-800-283-101.5. Who's there back in the day?
9: Oh, my God. I'm now realizing. Imagine an opening scene of a Final Destination happening at Action Park.
8: Oh, wow.
9: Would pay to see that opening day. Sal in Hillsboro, you're on New Jersey 101.5.
8: Hey, Sal. Oh, Sal.
9: Is it a mute button situation? Is it a speakerphone situation?
8: No, wait. I think we have Sal. Sal, you there now?
9: Oh, God, he got...
8: No, we've got a situation.
9: He got Final Destination.
8: Yeah, okay.
9: Sal, try calling back.
8: Try calling back. I think you're just like kind of in between cell towers or something funky like that. Or he's careening down the old Alpine slide. I don't know what's happening.
9: God forbid. Robert in Highbridge, you're on New Jersey 101.5.
10: Hey, how you doing?
9: Hey, Robert.
8: Hey, Robert, what's up?
10: So I've been to Action Park in the early 90s before they closed. Was there quite a few times, did the Alpine slide, all the stuff out there. But recently we've been going up to, southern Vermont, and there's a mountain up there that has the exact same Alpine slide.
9: Wait, can I guess? Is it Bromley?
10: Bromley Mountain, yes it is.
9: Yes, okay, I've been going there all my life. Robert, continue the story. I love Bromley.
8: So they have the same type of Alpine slide, but, I mean, is it with things that work?
9: Barely.
10: It's pretty similar. I have seen people go over the sides. We were just up there in June, and there's some guys that were up there that were doing time trials, basically, wearing long sleeves because they were rubbing their, elbows and everything on the sides going down the tracks. Funniest thing, though, which we saw, though, was as we were going up the ski lift this year, we were halfway up the mountain, and there's a bear on the side of the,
9: oh my God,
10: the track of one of the slides. So we got up to the top and, had to let the people know, hey, you might want to hold up from sending people down right now.
8: Action Park needed bears.
9: I disagree.
8: Oh, no. Robert, how much cooler would Action Park have been if they actually imported bears into the park? Don't you think?
10: There you go.
8: Right?
10: Yeah.
8: Okay. And I don't mean any sissy 2-year-old. I mean like full-grown 500.

0: 100 pounders right there.
1: Yeah, this was not a small one. And my kids were going on. My kids are, 14 and 11. And, we got to a point where they were just hopping on the lift and going up on their own. And my wife and I were just hanging out down at the bottom waiting for them.
0: You know what you do?
2: You were hanging out at the bar. I can tell exactly where you were.
0: You know what you do, Robert? You get the 500-pound bear. You tether it to the end of the Alpine slide. So the kid's got a choice. He's either got to shoot off over the side, dangerously over the side, careening into midair, or he's got to go right into the fangs of the bear. Oh, yeah. That's how.
2: So
1: Charlie, have you been up the reach? Have you been?
2: It's been a minute, maybe a few years since I've been there, but let me tell you. So my own family has been injured on that Alpine slide, and I say this, maybe I would have gone to Action Park because I speak lovingly of Bromley.
0: Yeah, so wait a minute. Yeah, so, I didn't even realize this.
2: So my sister...
0: You've been to that Alpine slide?
2: A million times. So my sister
0: I
2: and
0: thought
2: I,
0: this was... I'm, okay, sorry.
2: I my sister and new. I were going down on the third track. If you're looking up the mountain, is the one on the right, and... She fell off. She got the skin burn. She was injured. She was bleeding. And I pulled over. I picked her up. I brought her down the mountain. So from my parents' perspective, because they were at the bar also, Robert, they were like, how sweet. The two sisters came down together. And then they realized that my sister was sobbing and bleeding. It was like, no, this is a like survival situation. And they went into parent mode.
0: So you've lived Action Park Vermont version. I never knew this.
2: I need to take a walk. I'm having a self-actualization moment.
0: Seriously. So now you finally get it, I guess. My God.
2: You know what? No. Robert, I'll see you on Bromley. Thank you for calling New Jersey 101.5. We're going to switch things up after the news. Stay with us.
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4: Now, 76 degrees here at 5 o'clock. Thank you for listening. I'm Levon Putney. NTSB federal investigators will look into how a shuttle bus driver at Newark Liberty Airport lost control and crashed into a concrete barrier around 3 this morning on level 3 of Terminal B. It's where 13 people on board were hurt. 3 seriously, but not life-threatening. Well, police in Trenton are looking for whoever shot up a block party around 12:30 early yesterday morning, hitting 10 people in all with bullets and killing a 33-year-old woman and 42-year-old man there on Locust Street. Now to a Morris County man. Now, he's facing federal charges at this point.
5: Joseph Rizos is charged with illegally receiving and storing explosive materials and plastic explosives. The U.S. Attorney's Office says that for the last 6 years, the 37-year-old man had been buying chemicals and other materials online to build homemade explosives. He was first arrested in June after Morris County detectives said they found 109 vials of explosives in his shed at his Denville home. Rick Rickman, New Jersey, 101.5 News.
4: Well, police in Jackson are investigating to see who left threatening messages on Mayor Jennifer Kuhn's town hall office and business lines while she was on NJ 101.5's Jersey Thing with Eric Scott talking about it.
6: I'm not going to bail out. I'm not going to quit on my town because there's a lot of things that need to be fixed and we're doing a lot of good things. And with good comes this. You get, people don't like change. People don't like things that, it's always been like this. Well, we're growing and we need to grow with the times.
4: Yeah, that was the mayor Friday saying someone has been leaving the messages for several weeks after somebody not from Jackson disrupted a recent meeting and video of that got a lot of attention online. Now to the Ace Home Improvements Business Report. 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The pandemic-era perk was made permanent Friday. On Wall Street, the Dow, S&P, NASDAQ, they all closed down today. 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The complete New Jersey 101.5 forecast coming up now. New Jersey Fast Traffic.
7: Still a jam on 78 westbound, but it is getting better from exit 33 into exit 29. The crash that was there, that's now off to the shoulder. All travel lanes are open. That delay, again, getting a little bit better. 24 eastbound, stop and go, coming off at 287 out to exit 2B, where a crash still has one lane blocked. And heading through Hillside, 22 westbound, an hour-plus delay from Route 27 into Cornell Place. They have emergency construction taking out the right lane. Left lane is getting by. And in South Brunswick, Broadway Road, that remains closed both ways. Scott's Corner Road to Miller. Miller Road for some ongoing fire department activity. Leaving New Jersey, GWB all clear, upper and lower level. Lincoln Tunnel, a 5-minute delay. Holland Tunnel is about 10 to 15 minutes from either approach. I'm Brandon Joseph, New Jersey Traffic North.
8: Joel Meyer, New Jersey Traffic South. The backups right now at 70 are still there westbound in Cherry Hill, Springdale to 295. Just the regular garden variety traffic. And you also have that going on at 295 South, especially around Mount Laurel. It's crunched between exit 36 down through to exit 34, Route 70. Don't forget Blackwood-Clementon Road is still closed at Laurel Road in Gloucester. A traffic light got damaged from an earlier accident. New Jersey fast traffic every 15 minutes on New Jersey 101.5.
9: New Jersey 101.5, instant weather. Partly sunny and humid for the rest of the afternoon with a thundershower in spots, high as in the upper 70s. Remaining humid tonight and mostly cloudy with a couple of showers around, lows in the upper 60s. Hot and humid tomorrow with clouds and some sunshine, along with a spotty afternoon thunderstorm, high near 90. Then more widespread thunderstorms on Wednesday, which may produce flash flooding and damaging winds, highs in mid to upper 80s. Partly sunny on Thursday, still a heavy, gusty thunderstorm around, highs in the upper 80s. We drop off the humidity on Friday, making for a nice end of the week with a mix of clouds and sunshine, high Friday in the mid-80s. From the Edison Heating and Cooling Weather Desk, I'm meteorologist Kai Erickson.
4: It's 79 now in Cape May, 75 degrees in Newark, 78 in Woodbridge. 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
15: More than 6 weeks after the most recent diagnosis of Legionnaire's disease on Manhattan's Upper East Side, two more deaths are being connected to the outbreak.
16: City Health Commissioner Dr. Alistair Martin says that brings the total to 94 cases and 11 deaths. Writing on X, he adds that there are now no patients hospitalized with Legionnaires as part of the cluster and that the last remaining patient has recovered and returned home. I'm Larry Kofsky.
15: Walmart is paying $50 million to settle federal claims that it filled painkiller prescriptions written by corrupt doctors. The DOJ announced the agreement on Friday, claiming the Arkansas-based Walmart let dangerous drug orders slip through store counters for years. Federal prosecutors say local pharmacists raised red flags about suspicious prescribers running pill mills, but the company managers failed to step in and cut off the supply. Health Update, I'm Sarah Lee Kessler.
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3: 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We are Dominski and Moore. I'm Kylie Moore.
4: I'm Jeff Dominski. Of course, we're up until 6. Then we got a Jersey Thang coming up. Steve Trevalise later on. All right, so our phone number is 1-800-283-101.5. There's a crazy story that really is just straight out of a Final Destination movie. Dan Alexander has a write-up on this on NJ1015.com, and the headline kind of says it all. Loose tire flies across Route 1. Crashes through New Jersey driver's windshield. The way it went down, pretty much like you would expect. A tire that came off a car heading north on Route 1 ended up bouncing over the concrete wall, the concrete divider, and smashed into a southbound vehicle's windshield. This happened last night. And I don't know the condition of the driver other than that it's being reported that it is a 59-year-old woman from Teaneck, and she was seriously injured. She survived this and hopefully will make a full recovery. We don't know the extent, though. But they're saying that the rear driver's side tire is the one that came off. And if you know the area, I don't really, but it was near Sand Hill Road in South Brunswick, and it was about 7:15 last evening. And can you imagine, you're just driving along, you're not really paying attention to the other, you know, she's southbound, she's not paying attention to the northbound traffic, and all of a sudden something just comes like through midair? That's got to just be absolutely horrifying. And you got nowhere to go. And, you know, the driver of the car that lost the tire, it was a 19-year-old from East Windsor. It was a guy. And this young guy, he received a summons for failure to maintain a vehicle.
3: That poor guy.
4: Yeah, because I don't know if it was anything that was his fault. This is total speculation. I'm not saying I have any knowledge about it at all.
3: And on both of our parts for anything that I'm about to say. Go.
4: Yeah, because I'm just going to say, like, I've often thought when I get new tires, how do I know how firmly they put those lug nuts on? I'm not sure.
3: Yeah, I don't know. And right. I'm not a 19-year-old.
4: Right. And it's like, you know,
3: 2 years into driving.
4: Right. And for all I know, he had maybe just had tires replaced. Maybe it was just like earlier that day. I don't know that. I'm just saying. But I guess they felt with a serious injury, they had to have somebody at fault, even just for insurance purposes. And so, yeah, it's like, well, we're going to write him the ticket. But, you know, if it was not his fault, I guess he'll take it up with whatever mechanic last worked on the tire. I have no idea, man. But that is terrifying. And I don't know how much. Okay, what we're about to talk about, this could either be something that you actually experienced, saw happen to somebody else, or I guess it could just be even, have you ever thought about what if it happened? Final destination moments when you're driving. Did you ever have one, or did you ever think about one? 1-800-283-101.5. Like a tire coming off like this one did. Like a car on a car carrier coming loose, unmoored.

0: board and coming rolling off the car carrier right onto the hood of your car.
1: There's the big one.
0: Go ahead.
1: Here's where I'm going to do my hot take. Final Destination 2 is more influential than The Godfather. When have you ever gone past a log truck in the last, I'm going to say that movie was 2001, 2002, in the last, let's say, 20 plus years.
0: Mm-hmm.
1: Without thinking, that log is going to be unhooked and hit my car. I've never been worried about someone leaving the gun and taking the cannoli. I've been worried for days on end.
0: I don't
1: about that log truck.
0: I don't disagree with you that it put it in people's heads. I don't disagree with that. All I will say is I thought about that long before those movies ever came out. And clearly somebody
1: people thought about mobsters before The Godfather came out.
0: Right, right. And oh no, I'm not even arguing the two movies.
1: I'm arguing it till the day I die.
0: No, and that's fine. No, all I'm saying is like, yes, that firmly put the log truck scenario into people's heads. All I'm saying is some of us were paranoid enough. We were already there anyway, because I mean, the guy who wrote the script clearly thought of it. You know what I mean? Mm-hmm. So, right. He was some paranoid wreck like me. Yeah, but like I've seen a lot of things. On the road that haven't happened, but I thought, what if?
1: I did have that one instance. This was, what, 1 or 2 years ago on 295, where a tire came off a truck in front of me and bounced across, what is it, 2 or 3 lanes on 295?
0: I think it might depend where you are, actually.
1: Okay, then let's just say 2 lanes.
0: Yeah.
1: But it bounced across, went over the median, and I don't know what happened. I didn't hear a bang.
0: Yeah.
1: But...
0: did you hear... Did you hear a scream?
1: I didn't hear anything in the traffic report when I was driving home.
0: Right, right.
1: Let's put it that way.
0: It probably just came to rest. But yeah, crap can happen out there. And yes, listen, this can absolutely be something as simple as, you know, somebody was hauling a chair and the chair came flying out of a pickup truck. A workman's ladder came off of a work van and came right at you. That's fine. But it could be other things too. Any kind of final destination creepy thought when you're driving, have you thought it? Or have you actually experienced it? 1-800-283-101.5.
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2: Hi, guys. How are you?
1: Hi, Donna. Scared, but good. Thank you.
2: I had a scary event happen. I was driving on Wall Street in West Long Branch, and I made a left onto Industrial Way, and my rear axle broke in half, and the right driver's side tire rolled across the street, hit the curb, and came back, and the axle came right in my driver's side window, right at my temple. Like,
0: my God, from your own car and came back at you.
1: Oh, wait, did it actually hit you?
2: No, it came right in the glass. It broke my window, but it just missed my temple. My dad said I would have been killed.
1: Oh my God.
2: Axle came, bounced off the curb, and came right back in my driver's side window.
1: I love having a new thing to be afraid about.
0: I'm speechless. Literally speechless that could even happen. Like it would be wild enough for it to have happened from someone else's car, but your own car loses it and it comes back and almost takes you out. That's insane.
2: If I was taller, it would have killed me.
0: Really?
2: It came right in, like, if it came lower, it would have taken me out at my temple, but it came higher in the window and just broke the window and stuck there. And the police came and they're like, what happened? And I'm like, I don't know.
0: Yeah,
1: and I'm sorry,
0: you tell me.
1: Your dad told you that it would have killed you?
2: My dad said, if it hit me in my temple, the axle probably would have killed me.
1: Comforting words, Dad.
0: No, it probably would have, though.
2: Well, it was, yeah, or it would have... blinded me or something horrible.
1: He's not wrong. It's just that's not what I want to hear in that moment.
0: Did any examination forensically ever determine why the axle just suddenly broke in half?
2: Why did you have to ask that? Because 2 days prior, I was waiting in line at McDonald's for a drink and the line was too long and I tried to get out and I drove over the curb. but I guess I didn't know I hit my axle at the time.
0: Oh, no. So, yeah, if there was that, oh, man, so it was damaged. You kept driving. Oh, wow.
2: I didn't know. I went over the curb. The car kept driving. I didn't know anything was wrong.
0: So this whole thing is basically a slow, incompetent fast food worker's fault because the line was not moving.
1: Which also, by the way, is a Final Destination plug.
0: Is it really?
1: Yes.
2: It was just. Like my father said, my own stupidity.
1: But you live to tell the tale, Donna. Thank you for calling New Jersey 101.5.
0: I'm not liking Dad's bedside manner here, but okay.
1: That's why I had to ask. Yeah. It sounded like a suck it up buttercup.
0: Yeah, that's rough. All right, so we want to hear about either your final destination moments while driving that actually happened, or even just ones that you thought, what if this happened? 1-800-283-101.5.
1: Oh, boy, I'm almost frightened to ask, but it's 519. Here's fast traffic.
3: 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Let's start with 78 westbound. Still seeing a jam exit 33 and exit 29. Crash has left two lanes blocked. The right lane is getting by. It is getting better on 24 eastbound as you approach exit 2. The crash that was there, that has been cleared. 280 eastbound now jamming exit 9 into exit 12 where a crash has popped up, taking out one lane. And through Hillside, it's still a 45-minute jam on 22 westbound to get from Route 27 into Cornell Place. Right lane's blocked by emergency maintenance. Left lane is getting by. Leaving New Jersey, GWB, it's still starting to see about a 5-minute delay upper and lower level. Lincoln Tunnel's 5 to 10. Holland Tunnel about a 10-minute delay from either approach. 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I'm Brendan Joseph, Jersey Traffic North.
1: Joel Myra, New Jersey traffic south. All tires on the road in South Jersey. We have 295 south, slow at exit 29 down to exit 26, 42 southbound. A little busy coming off of Route 130 down to Creek Road. Blackwood, Clementon Road still closed. Well, directed by police in both directions at College Drive. We had a traffic signal get damaged in an accident earlier today. New Jersey fast traffic. Every 15 minutes from the Earth Treasures Fine Jewelers Traffic Desk, I'm Jill Myra, New Jersey 101.5.
4: New Jersey 101.5, instant weather. A mix of clouds and sunshine for the rest of the afternoon with a spotty shower or thunderstorm, highs in the upper 70s. A leftover shower or two tonight, lows in the upper 60s. And hot and humid tomorrow, watch out for an afternoon thunderstorm, high near 90. More widespread storms around on Wednesday, which may produce flash flooding and damaging winds, highs topping off in the mid to upper 80s. From the Edison Heating and Cooling Weather Desk, I'm meteorologist Kai Erickson.
5: Seaside Heights, 74 degrees, Medford, 79, Bridgewater, 76, fast traffic and instant weather every 15 minutes on New Jersey 101.5. 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
0: So think Final Destination, those freaky accidents. Well, one actually happened in New Jersey. It was on a highway. A tire comes off a car, bounces right over the concrete wall. And this is on Route 1. Dan Alexander has the whole write-up on this, and it went through the windshield of a woman's car. She was badly injured, but she survived it, and hopefully she'll make a full recovery. But have you had anything come flying off a car like this straight at you or off of yours and you caused it? Or just, you know, what about those other creepy, weird Final Destination type things? Like, maybe it didn't happen, but have you thought of it? Like, you know what I've thought about? What if you're driving on a span over a bridge? And I'm not afraid to drive over a bridge.
1: Oof. Must be nice.
0: But they have these long slabs of roadway, and there's seams. If you ever notice it, there are seams, and those are connected. And it's happened. Very rare, but it's happened where the entire, say, like, 80-foot section of road, the seams break, and it just drops right out.
1: Jeff, I think that's another Final Destination plot.
0: No way.
1: I think that's the opening of FD4.
0: Oh, my God. And I looked up the one you mentioned, by the way. Was it a run?
1: Five. Excuse me. It's five.
0: Was it a run? The one with the slow drive-through worker? Was it a runaway unmanned box truck that loses its brakes and it's coming right at the drive-through line where the guy is stuck because of the slow worker?
1: Mm-hmm.
0: Yep, that's it. I looked it up.
1: Gosh, the Final Destination series, they've done it all.
0: Yeah, really. Oof, yeah, yeah. If you're not paranoid enough, just rent a Final Destination.
1: I think I'm finally finding the root of all of my deep-seated paranoias.
0: There you go.
1: And it's growing up watching the Final Destination series.
0: So we want to know, what was your own, whether it happened or you just got paranoid about it, what was your own Final Destination moment driving? 1-800-283-101.5.
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22: Hey, how you doing?
1: Good.
22: So listen, my story is not quite a Final Destination story, but what it is I was coming home one night in my van because I'm a late night musician, and I had gotten a flat tire the day before, and I decided to change it myself. And I heard Jeff say that, how do you know if the tire's tightened, the bolts are tightened enough?
0: Right. Mm-hmm.
22: And so what I did is I changed it myself and tightened it as best I knew how. But at the time, I didn't know that there was a certain torque that you have to put on each lug.
0: Mm.
22: And so I'm coming home one night in my van, and all of a sudden I get this wobbling sensation in my left front wheel. And next thing I know, the wheel is flying down the road, and I'm riding on my the brake pad or whatever
0: that
22: metal rotor thing. And it was the scariest thing. There was nobody on the road. Thank God. Nobody got hurt. But what I did is I

0: I pulled the car over, or stopped it, basically, and looked for the tire, threw the tire in the car, found the lug nuts that had come off, and just called for a tow truck and took it to a shop. And they told me you have to torque each lug nut to a certain pressure.
1: It's tough though when you're doing it by hand, man. It's very hard.
2: Couldn't be me.
1: You don't have the equipment.
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3: Hi guys, how are you?
1: Hi.
3: Okay, so my story, it takes place in California, but my fiance and I were driving to go meet my family, and it was later at night. We're driving, I'm in the left lane in a California freeway, and we're talking, we're laughing, and all of a sudden we just hear this loud pop noise, and I just feel glass all over my face. Thankfully, I was wearing my glasses, so it didn't get in my eye, but I looked down, and mind you, we're still driving. I have glass everywhere, and there is about a baseball-sized rock in my windshield right where my head is.
1: Wow.
3: It stopped. The windshield stopped it, but it was so close to my head. I didn't know what to do, but I finally pulled over. We went to a Target. We cleaned up the glass as best as we could, but it was late at night, so I really didn't know how to get someone to replace the windshield, and we just had to drive like that.
1: Yeah, it wasn't going to be that night, that's for sure.
2: How far were you from your family's house, real quick, because we're up against the news?
3: Probably about 30 minutes, so still a little bit out there.
2: Yeah.
3: But I thought it was a gunshot.
2: Oh, my God.
1: With your head out.
2: At least it wasn't 2 hours, but 30 minutes, still a while. Jane, glad everything worked out, I hope. Thank you for calling New Jersey 101.5.
1: If you have a story that either happened or just a thought that made you paranoid, we're talking about final destination moments while driving. 1-800-283-101.5.
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5: It's 76 degrees here at 5:30. I'm Levon Putney. A shuttle bus reportedly crashed into a concrete barrier around 3 this morning at Newark Liberty Airport, level 3 of Terminal B. 13 people on board were hurt, 3 seriously, but not life-threatening. National Transportation Safety Board is investigating. Well, police in Trenton are still tracking down whoever shot into a crowd of over 100 people at a block party around 12:30 early yesterday morning on Locust Street. It's where a 33-year-old woman and 42-year-old man were killed among the 10 people shot in all. Well, a third boater this summer has been charged after a fourth person died late last month after a crash into a channel marker on the water. State police say 40-year-old Kevin Wells of Warren, the latest, arrested Friday and charged with reckless vessel homicide and assault by vessel while intoxicated. And swarms of jellyfish stung a bunch of people at beaches this past weekend up and down the Jersey Shore, like in Asbury Park, Brick, Long Branch, Manasquan, and Point Pleasant Beach. Hey, check with lifeguards before going in. They said it's a bad summer with those jellyfish coming ashore. The complete New Jersey 101.5 forecast, that's coming up. Now New Jersey Fast Traffic.
4: Handful of crashes causing delays out there on the Garden State Road. So start with 78 westbound, still pretty heavy from exit 33 and exit 29. Crash has left 2 lanes blocked, just the right lane squeezing by. 280 eastbound, that's heavy, exit 9 and exit 12, where a crash is taking out 1 lane. In Hillside, 22 westbound, still jammed up Route 27 into Cornell Place. You'll find the right lane blocked by crews doing emergency work after an earlier overturned tanker truck. And now in Edison, getting heavy on Route 1 northbound as you go from Plainfield Avenue into Old Post Road. Crash there takes out the right lane. Leaving New Jersey for the GWB, 5 to 10 minute delay upper and lower level. Lincoln Tunnel about a 10 minute delay, and the Holland Tunnel now 10 to 15 minutes coming in from either approach. I'm Brandon Joseph, New Jersey Traffic North.
2: Joel Myron, New Jersey Traffic South, and we have a typical ride right now, easing out the situation at 42 on the southbound scene, right around 76 and down towards Creek Road, and traffic is easing out nicely on the 76 scene as well in 676. Don't forget, we still have that road work, Admiral Wilson Boulevard, right around the Ben Franklin Bridge, in through towards Federal Street, the right side in each direction. New Jersey Fast Traffic every 15 minutes on New Jersey 101.5.
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7: From the Town Square, New Jersey, Info and Weather Network. Partly sunny for the rest of the afternoon with a couple of showers and a rumble of thunder. Highs in the upper 70s. Some lingering clouds and showers moving through tonight. Lows in the upper 60s. More clouds and sun tomorrow. It will be hot and humid with an afternoon thunderstorm in spots. Highs near 90. And more widespread thunderstorms expected on Wednesday, which may produce flash flooding, downpours, and damaging winds. Highs in the mid to upper 80s before the storms arrive. I'm meteorologist Kai Erickson.
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1: It could almost be like that old kids game slash toy mousetrap. One thing happens, the next thing is affected. We're talking about your final destination moments while driving. This actually, it had to be scary as hell for this woman. She was severely injured, but she survived it. But she was on Route 1. A tire came off another car, from one direction, bounces over that concrete wall and right into her windshield going the other direction. Just horrible.

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1: Hi, how are you guys?
2: Good. Hey, what's up?
1: Calling because
3: she's severely injured because she survived.
2: Oh. Wait. I'm sorry. Who are we talking to? Was that just
0: are we talking to you?
2: That was the radio. Oh, my God.
0: I'm only talking to one Jeff, Nicole.
2: I can't handle
0: two Jeffs.
1: Sorry. I wanted to make sure I wasn't screaming at you guys or getting that.
2: No, it's all good.
0: No, you're good. So what's your story?
1: I was driving down 72 going east towards Long Beach Island, and westbound was this truck hauling tires, and the tires started rolling off the truck coming at me. And one of the tires went over, and a couple went around, and then one or two must have went under, and then it took my truck and spun me to the side, and I hit a telephone pole.
0: Oh,
2: my God.
1: Yeah.
0: What part of your vehicle hit the telephone pole?
1: The side. Just the side doors, because it spun me. I didn't flip. Right. I just spun.
0: Right. Yeah. Were you injured at all?
1: Thank goodness, not at all.
2: That's crazy.
1: But the crazy thing is, the cops, I called the police, you know, reported the truck didn't stop, and turned out he stole the truck. So they had to go, he stole it. I guess the whole thing was that these people were loading the tires, and then this person stole it. So it was a big,
2: which is why they weren't secured yet, because they were in the middle of loading
1: Correct.
2: It when he... Oh, my God.
0: Right? This movie.
2: Right? What? That's a total Final Destination plot right there. Like, yeah, one tire coming off a moving vehicle is one thing, but you had a whole squadron of tires coming at you.
1: Oh,
2: that's
1: exactly.
2: crazy, man.
0: How nervous were you driving after that, or were you not at all?
1: Well, I had to have people come get me. You couldn't drive, but you mean like following that?
2: Yeah, for the weeks and months that followed.
0: Because like for me, when I had a deer hit my vehicle, I was nervous for, I mean, honestly, still now, but like I was jittery for at least 3 months.
1: Absolutely, for sure. Yeah, and I still think about it because like now I look at everything, you know, usually you're in the zone and you're looking out, you're watching when you're driving, but now I'm like, look ahead and anything coming at me, I'm looking at it going, all right, just prepare yourself for what's coming.
2: Was it weird trying to explain this to your insurance company?
1: Absolutely, but thank goodness there was a police report.
2: Right. Yeah. I just read the report. I'm telling you, this really happened. I could just hear it. Yeah.
0: Wow. Nicole, I'm glad you're okay. Thank you for living to tell the tale. Thank you for calling New Jersey 101.5.
2: Patty in Scotts Plains. 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
4: Hi, thank you. I love your show.
0: Thank you.
4: You're welcome. I just wanted to tell you that back during Sandy, a tree fell on my house, but it didn't come through the house. It rolled down onto my car and crushed my brand new car. So believe it or not, the insurance company did not, you know, they decided they wanted it to be rebuilt. So I took it to a place to be rebuilt, very well known. Anyway, they fixed it. I went to pick it up. I drove up to my work, which is up in the mountains, Connell Park area in Watchung. And I'm coming after work. I'm coming back down the mountain, and I'm going. All of a sudden, my two front wheels fall off.
0: No.
4: And I just go forward. Yeah.
0: Both of them?
4: Both of them. They didn't tighten them enough or whatever they're supposed to do. And it was right before Thanksgiving, and I had a half a day, and, you know, calling AAA, and I'm calling the police, and it was awful. I mean, I had just gotten the whole thing rebuilt, which I really wanted them to not rebuild it. But anyway, and then that happens, and they just didn't tighten this stuff enough. And
2: for it to start with a tree hitting your house, rolling off onto the car, this is Final Destination. That's a Final Destination incident.
0: Okay, if any screenwriter is listening to this hour, we have FD6.
2: Right?
0: Let's
2: seriously.
0: Go.
2: Really?
0: Patty, thank you for calling New Jersey 101.5.
2: Man, oh man. We should have been writing all these down.
0: Well, Jeff.
2: What?
0: I've got news for you.
2: What?
0: We can always listen to Dominski and More on demand.
2: I was thinking how you could write this article for the website called Final Destination 7, New Jersey style.
0: More reasons why I'm afraid of everything by Kylie Moore.
2: Yeah, really.
0: And it's a gallery.
2: Laura in King, oh, they'll like that. Laura in Kingwood. Hi, you're on New Jersey 101.5.
5: Hi, how are you?
0: We're good, Laura.
5: I love listening to your show. I listen to it morning and night. What happened to me, I was on Route 12,
2: yeah.
5: And it was like 4 o'clock, and all of a sudden, something hits into me. I had no idea what it was. All I saw was white dusting. It was the third wheel axle.
2: It was a what?
5: Tire and axle. The third wheel axle tire.
0: Axle
5: it's
0: tire.
5: It's the wheel that comes down when they have a load.
2: Right.
5: And the whole thing came off and smashed right into my truck.
2: Oh, my God.
5: Yep. I went on to oncoming traffic over top of another car.
2: What?
5: Yeah, it was pretty bad. And I was pregnant with my daughter, who now is 22.
2: Oh, no.
5: Yeah.
0: Okay, so
5: my son, who was 16 months old, he was in the back seat.
0: Laura, oh my God, the story keeps getting worse. Okay,
5: yeah.
0: So I had no idea what happened in the trunk. So everyone was okay?
5: Everyone was okay. The guy I ran over, he had to get airlifted. He just had to have his spleen taken out or something. But yeah, for the most part, everybody was okay.
2: Just.
0: The only thing you were missing was like, and my 16-month-old son was holding a puppy that we just adopted.
2: Yeah, really. Exactly.
5: I know, right? He was sound asleep, woke up to me screaming.
0: But you had no injuries?
5: I had broken ribs, I found.
2: Oh,
5: a week later, I went to take my son out of the tub, and I heard something. And you can't do anything when you're 7 months pregnant. Like, great.
2: Oh, God. Yeah. How did that, when you deliver the baby, did they have to do
5: it? Okay. They numb you, so I had an epidural, so it didn't matter.
2: With a broken rib, with a recently broken rib, you could deliver the baby without a C-section.
5: Yeah.
0: Okay.
5: No C-section.
2: That's amazing.
0: I hope my mom is not listening. Laura, you are the strongest woman I know.
2: Seriously.
5: I don't know.
2: Yeah.
0: You don't have to know. I do. You are the strongest woman I know. That is insane.
2: Yeah, Xena warrior nothing. You're it.
0: Yeah, hold my beer, says Laura.
2: Wow.
0: Thank you so much for calling New Jersey 101.5. I can't wait to have nightmares about you.
2: Man, that's nuts. All right, we're talking about kind of like Final Destination moments when you're driving. What have you experienced? Let's talk to John and Edison. Hey, John.
6: Hey, how you doing, guys?
0: Good.
6: Good show, man. Love your show.
0: Oh, thank you, John.
6: So, you're welcome. I have two quick stories. One is I was on the turnpike heading south, and this is a long time ago. A crane was working overhead on a bridge that went over the turnpike. It fell over and into the windshield of a Cadillac.
2: What? Oh, no. Killed somebody.
6: Yeah,
2: clearly.
6: I would think it was fatal.
2: I apologize, Callie. And I'm sorry, you saw this happen, or you came upon it right after it happened?
6: I rode, I was going south, and this guy was traveling north in the Cadillac. I didn't see it happen, but I saw the crane that fell over the bridge, the boom of the crane in the windshield.
2: Oh, I got you. Well, that's crazy.
6: This is a quick story I have. I was driving a truck, a chip truck, and a chipper on the back. I went over. You ever go over a manhole and you hear it clink?
2: Oh, yeah. Like it's a little loose. Yeah.
6: Right. So this thing, I hear it clink when I go over it, and then I hear boom.
2: Uh-oh.
6: And I look in my mirror, and I see the chipper flipping over. All right? The chipper hits the ground upside down now.
0: Mm-hmm.
6: And the axle from the chipper would have two wheels on it, and the axle went rolling down the street and hit into a car.
0: Oh!
6: The manhole shot about 100 feet, and it was probably about 300 pounds, this manhole.
2: Yeah, they're enormously heavy. Oh, my God. So,
6: if that thing would have hit anybody walking on the street, it was a busy street, too, like in Perth Amboy.
2: Yeah.
6: It's so crazy.
2: Man, oh, man. Wow.
6: A lot of crazy things happen out there on the road.
2: I cannot believe the stories that we've been getting. These are like, wow.
0: This makes me go back to how I always say, like, men should never have been able to build or drive cars. We were not made for this.
2: These are just too dangerous.
0: John, thank you for calling New Jersey 101.5. I'm glad you're okay. Stay safe out

0: calls up to 10 minutes. 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I'm Brendan Joseph, New Jersey Traffic North.
1: Jill Myra, New Jersey Traffic South. Wrapping it up in South Jersey, we're putting a pretty bow on it with Blackwood-Clementon Road. All reopened at College Drive. They fixed the traffic signal at the intersection, and you're good to go. 42 is southbound, still a little slow, at Route 130 down to Creek Road. At Wilson Boulevard, road work continues off the area of the Ben Franklin Bridge through to Baird Boulevard and Federal Street. New Jersey fast traffic every 15 minutes from the Earth Treasures Fine Jewelers Traffic Desk. I'm Jill Myra, New Jersey 101.5.
2: New Jersey 101.5 instant weather. A mix of clouds and sunshine for the rest of the afternoon with a spotty shower or thunderstorm. Highs in the upper 70s. A leftover shower to tonight. Lows in the upper 60s. And hot and humid tomorrow. Watch out for an afternoon thunderstorm. High near 90. More widespread storms around on Wednesday, which may produce flash flooding and damaging winds. Highs topping off in the mid to upper 80s. From the Edison Heating and Cooling Weather Desk, I'm meteorologist Kai Erickson.
3: Point Pleasant Beach 74. Milburn 76. Elizabeth 75. Fast traffic, instant weather, every 15 minutes on New Jersey 101.5. 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
5: New Jersey 101.5. We got a Jersey-thing. Coming up.
6: You don't say.
5: And that'll be right after news, which is in about 5 minutes. Yeah, we've been getting these insanely wild stories about final destination type moments when driving. 1-800-283-101.5.
6: Let's talk to, oh, by the way, a very violent show. Between Action Park and Final Destination?
5: Yeah, really.
6: Jennifer in Central Jersey. You're on New Jersey 101.5.
7: Hello, hey, guys. How are you?
5: Hey. Sorry. I thought you weren't going to be there for a second. I started talking over you. Sorry. So, what was your situation?
7: So, I drive to work towards Hunterdon County down 202 North in the mornings. And so, I was driving last fall. And there's a deer running on the side of the road about, you know, about a quarter of a mile up ahead. And I see it. All of a sudden, it jerks out. And the truck that was in front of me hits it. The deer goes flying, gets airborne.
5: Mm-hmm.
7: And I'm thinking, this thing is going to hit me. It's going to come through my windshield. And it was like slow motion. I couldn't go left. I couldn't go right. I slammed on the brake. Yeah. It lands in front of me. And I wind up running it over.
5: Oh.
7: It went just my tire.
5: How violent of a bump was that when you run over this?
7: Oh, it was terrible.
5: Yeah.
7: I had to pull over, and the car behind me is looking at this deer stuck in my rear tire well.
5: Oh! Like, oh, God, it actually got, like, wedged.
7: It was terrible.
5: Oh, yuck.
6: Not me gagging over here.
5: Oh, man. But, I mean, I can see why. It's just, ugh.
7: Oh, it was terrible. It was terrible. But I managed to pull forward. It got unstuck. But there were chunks stuck into it.
6: Chunks!
7: And it was terrible.
5: Show me chunks! Ding, ding, ding, ding.
7: Nobody got hurt.
6: Chunks of meat, chunks of fur?
5: Yeah, was it chunks of meat, fur, all of the above? Bone?
7: Fur, all of the above. It was disgusting.
6: Oh, goodness. Well, Jennifer, I'm glad you're okay. At least physically enough to call in. I don't know about mentally, but thank you so much for calling New Jersey 101.5. That sounds awful.
5: Bob's Body Shop, yeah? Oh, about that car? Yeah. Yeah, we just have one more chunk to get out. No problem. Probably this afternoon.
6: Hey, Siri, call Aspire Counseling.
5: Yeah, really. There's trauma here.
6: Joe in Columbia, you're on New Jersey 101.5.
8: Hey, guys.
6: Hey.
8: I got a bad story. Back in 1970, my father's coming up 1 and 9 through Rahway.
5: Yeah.
8: When he got home, we lived in Newark. When he got home, he was white as a ghost.
5: Oh, man.
8: And my mother asked him, what happened? And he's telling this story. He's coming up 1 and 9 on and through Rahway, going north. Back then, there was 4-lane road, 2 lanes going north, 2 lanes
5: right.
8: going south, but no cement divider.
5: Okay.
8: He's passing a small car with 4 people. He noticed there was 4 people inside that car.
5: Yeah.
8: He looks forward, and there's a dump truck coming south, pulling a trailer with a backhoe, one of those excavators.
5: Right.
8: And unhooked.
6: Oh, no.
5: So it drifted head on into him?
8: Yeah, it's coming head on to him. He can't go left because the dump truck was in that left lane going south. He can't go right because of the other car there.
5: Yeah.
8: Yeah. He said all of a sudden the trailer swerved in front of the other car that was alongside of him.
5: Wow.
8: Plows into the car head on.
9: Wow.
8: He just closed his eyes, and when he opened his eyes, he looked in the mirror, and he said it was a mess. He pulls over.
9: Yeah.
8: He runs to the back. He can only find three people.
9: Oh.
8: He's like, I know there was four people in this car.
9: Oh, no.
8: So...
6: We've got 10 seconds.
5: Joe, yeah, we have to wrap this up. I'm so sorry. I know this is a dramatic part, but I mean, obviously somebody probably perished, but he...
8: Yeah.
5: He, well, that's why he was white as a ghost, because it was almost him.
6: Joe, thank you for calling New Jersey 101.5.
5: Yeah, sorry about the timing. All right. Man, these stories are amazing. So, all right, thank you for all of those. Kylie and I will be back tomorrow. We've got Jersey Thang coming straight up. New Jersey 101.5.
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11: It's 76 degrees here at 6 o'clock. I'm Levon Putney. A 9-month-old is dead, and the baby's mom and 5-year-old sister needed hospital care after they were all hit by a car in a grocery store parking lot on Friday in Jackson. Ocean County prosecutors say 20-year-old Maria Cobon Guzman was driving without a license. She's charged with manslaughter, while her 22-year-old passenger was charged for letting her drive without a license. Now ICE put detainers on both women. Also in Ocean County,
12: the state attorney general's office says 57-year-old licensed nurse Lisa Erickson of Manchester confessed to pepper spraying an elderly patient with dementia twice last year at Whiting Gardens Rehab, then leaving him alone. Erickson faces up to a year in jail. Meanwhile, the director of a different nursing home, Crystal Lake Rehab in Bayville, 60-year-old Patricia Linda Arjono, admits she beat an elderly patient with a broom and then tried to cover her tracks. She faces 3 years probation after court-ordered community service and anger management. Erin Vogt, New Jersey 101.5 News.
11: Well, police arrested a 20-year-old former Waterford Township school worker identified as Skylar Moore because she's accused of hiding a cell phone in a faculty restroom to record people. Well, for those who missed it, Cocktails to Go is now a permanent option on restaurant and bar menus around New Jersey after Governor Mikey Sherrill signed it into law on Friday.
13: For some bars, takeout beverages make up almost a quarter of their alcohol revenue. And customers routinely say that they're more likely to order takeout from restaurants that can deliver alcohol.
11: Yeah, restaurants and other businesses with liquor licenses can sell alcoholic drinks to go in sealed containers, which started as a lifeline to restaurants during the COVID pandemic when dine-in options were restricted. Now to the Guaranteed Service Business Report. 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The complete New Jersey 101.5 forecast coming up. Now, New Jersey Fast Traffic.
14: Busy evening continues on the Garden State roads. Let's start with 280, the westbound side. It's jamming up Bergen Street into exit 14. You find a crash taking out one lane. It's about a 15-minute delay. Through Kearney, Route 7 northbound, all jammed up with volume from the Newark and Jersey City Turnpike into Schuyler Avenue. 22 westbound through Hillside, an hour-plus jam from Route 27 into Cornell Place. The right lane is blocked by emergency maintenance. Just the left lane is getting by. And at Edison, Route 1 northbound, you're heavy at Old Post Road, where a crash is taking out the right lane. Parkway northbound, a bit heavy with volume, exit 142 to 149, and is still sluggish on 295 southbound, heading from exit 30 into exit 26. Leaving New Jersey, GWB, 5-minute delay for both the upper and lower level. Lincoln Tunnel's 10 to 15 minutes. Holland Tunnel's about 10 minutes from either approach. Next report in 15 minutes. I'm Brendan Joseph on New Jersey 101.5.
15: New Jersey 101.5 instant weather. Partly sunny and humid for the rest of the afternoon with a thundershower in spots high as in the upper 70s. Remaining humid tonight and mostly cloudy with a couple of showers around, lows in the upper 60s. Hot and humid tomorrow with clouds and some sunshine, along with a spotty afternoon thunderstorm high near 90. And more widespread thunderstorms on Wednesday, which may produce flash flooding and damaging winds, highs in mid to upper 80s. Partly sunny on Thursday, still a heavy, gusty thunderstorm around, highs in the upper 80s. We drop off the humidity on Friday, making for a nice end of the week with a mix of clouds and sunshine, high Friday in the mid-80s. From the Edison Heating and Cooling Weather Desk, I'm meteorologist Kai Erickson.
11: It's 79 degrees in Ocean City, 75 in Patterson, 74 in Toms River. 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Coming up next, Jersey Thing with Eric Scott.
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6: More than 6 weeks after the most recent diagnosis of Legionnaire's disease on Manhattan's Upper East Side, two more deaths are being connected to the outbreak.
7: City Health Commissioner Dr. Alistair Martin says that brings the total to 94 cases and 11 deaths. Writing on X, he adds that there are now no patients hospitalized with Legionnaires as part of the cluster and that the last remaining patient has recovered and returned home. I'm Larry Kofsky.
6: Walmart is paying $50 million to settle federal claims that it filled painkiller prescriptions written by corrupt doctors. The DOJ announced the agreement on Friday, claiming the Arkansas-based Walmart let dangerous drug orders slip through store counters for years. Federal prosecutors say local pharmacists raised red flags about suspicious prescribers running pill mills, but the company managers failed to step in and cut off the supply. Health Update. I'm Sarah Lee Kessler.
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0: for joining us on A Jersey Thing. I'm your guest host, Erin Vogt, in for the summer Monday vacationing Eric Scott. He will be back with you tomorrow, and then I will be back after Labor Day for a little stretch because, you know, we like to keep things interesting here at the station. Thomas, good to be back with you.
1: Yes, another Monday.
0: It is another Monday. We have another packed show of, like, information and I think some Jersey fun. So first things first, we'll be bringing on the show in a little bit our very own reporter, Rick Rickman, to talk about state-level regulations when it comes to data centers. This is a very Jersey thing to be kind of discussing the impact on communities. A lot of communities are leery of it. And the state is taking some actions to kind of keep things as transparent as possible. So Rick is going to help us walk through that part. Then we're also going to be able to join on the show one of the co-owners of Terhune Orchards, one of the iconic locations. I believe our very own Kylie Moore just wrote about a big acclamation for them being recognized as one of the most iconic spots when it comes to orchards and farms in New Jersey. So we will talk to one of the co-owners, sisters, about Terhune and all the fun they have for the upcoming fall season, but really year-round, which is always super fun, too. Speaking of fun, Thomas, I had, before the weekend, had the chance to go join a place that I mentioned off the cuff recently that they were having a grand opening. You know, they have all these indoor options we've talked with you about before. You have your trampoline places and your rock wall climbing places for kids, but also for, like, anybody who's feeling up to the challenge of doing these things, because you see your good mix of parents in the mix, or, you know, cool older cousins, or whatever the case may be. This new place is very different. It's called Slick City Action Park. It's in Manalapan. It's right by a Wawa that just got redone, like completely redone. I was watching it closed and I was like desperate to get into this Wawa, but it's like right behind it, right off of Woodward. And I brought both my daughters, who are now teenagers, and it's all dry slides. So when you think of, like, those, like, carnival slides, like super big, and then some are twisty, it's like 14 slides or something, inside one of these warehouses, and you get your little mats, and then you just slide all the way down them. And it was really intense and super fun and different, and it's the first one in New Jersey, and I feel like we're going to hear about this place a lot.
1: Dry slides sound like they hurt. No?
0: They could.
1: That sounds painful.
0: They definitely could. When you go, they have all their great workers, and they're like, do you show me how you're going to slide? They show you with a little mat, and they like are like, hold it up, keep your arms in, because you do have to keep it because you're going super fast. So that's why it's called Slick City, and we had fun with the name, too. My teenager were like, we're going to Slick City. It's the first one in Jersey, but they are around. There's like some, like one in Florida. There's a few. They're like dotted all around if you look at the website. But I have to say, I was like feeling it after because, you know, I'm closer to 50 than anything else. But being able to do a few of them with my kids was like a super fun, like, core memory. Like, you know, as they get older, if you can physically do stuff like that with your kids, whether it be the trampoline places, whether it be, you know, like any of that stuff. They had the inflatables were big for a while when my kids were younger. And so that was like a lot of like bouncy stuff.
1: How big are these slides, Erin, at Slick City?
0: You know, that's a very good question of the height. There's one called, like, you literally catch air when you
1: come. Oh, that's cool.
0: It's like, so I have video.
1: Like you're surfing almost.
0: I wonder if there's a way for us to bring, can we put the video up to show people, like, at some point? All right, we'll do that after the fact. No, we'll figure it out. I'll send it to you in a minute and we'll figure it out. So I'll have you bring it up. Here, wait, I'm going to send it to you right now. And I did the one that was really big with my daughter and I looked like a cartoon character. Like, if you freeze frame as I was coming down, it's, as a roller coaster enthusiast, I love them. And those big drops where you're like, ah, you can't even like have a noise come out. But then you have a recovery on a roller coaster. And you keep on going. And this is like, you're going down the slide and you have the big drop and then you're on that little mat.
1: The recovery
0: mat.
1: On this is
0: you're
1: your
0: like face on the
1: plant.
0: Little air mattress.
1: Yeah.
0: So
1: Kerplop.
0: I mean, I was like, ah! And then I was like a perfect, it was like, oh! I looked like a very, very ridiculous cartoon character. My kids laughed very hard and watched this video like 10 times in a row. I was laughing too because it is crazy. But this is something that we will always remember. So people can see that for themselves. But I did not find the schematics. But it's really, they're very tall. Some are very twisty. So then that kind of slows you down. And then they have a kids section.
1: Okay.
0: So for like under 5, I want to say, or something. Some cool climbing stuff and things that aren't quite as intense for like the, you know, the youngest kids. So I'm guaranteeing that they'll have the little party areas and stuff too. So this is like one of those places you're going to start to hear about. Since it's a franchise, I don't know if they have plans to bring another one, you know, close by anytime soon. But this was the first time I'd ever heard of this kind of opportunity to do this kind of thing. Now, You are not a roller coaster enthusiast, but you think that you could probably do these slides. That's what you're saying, right?
1: I could, I could probably do the slides. That'd be fine.
0: Maybe
1: with
0: not
1: them.
0: All of them, but some of them. Like, there's like,
1: well, how big are the slides? Like, are they like
0: they're like really
1: huge
0: tall?
1: Like, do you have like you get up there and you have like a fear of heights?
0: Like stairs, and then. But they're not all like one big drop. Like, okay. That's what my point is. Like, so some of them are kind
1: twisty
0: of
1: twisty and turny.
0: Yeah, like, so you're not like, it's like more of a gradual thing. Right. And there's always like a soft thing at the end.
1: Okay.
0: And then there's one that's like shorter in the front that you can go, I want to say four across with, if you're with like people to do it at the same time. So that's a fun one.
1: But going back to what I said before, this sounds painful.
0: If you don't listen to their directions, because this is what they do at trampoline places too. They always have like the little, you sign your waiver and then they have like a safety video. Trampolines, unless you're going to try to do gymnastics or something, I think a lot of people are like, okay, you know, like the limiting of like my injuries is just like me not doing anything crazy that I'm not cut out to do. With the slides, you just have to make sure you're doing it because they're very quick and you have to just make sure you're following their form.
1: Okay.
0: And not, you know, like going to hurt yourself because it's like anything thrilling, you know, if you don't listen.
1: And not lose the whole skin on your arm while you go down this slide.
0: That could be. So keep your arms in. Or wear long sleeves. That's another thing. But it's worth it. It's worth it. It's super fun. There's like all the neon colors and people were all excited. So like I said, I feel like you're going to be hearing about this place for a lot. And it's another thing as we go into the season with this wild weather. It's an indoor option to go along with your trampoline places, your arcades, your Dave and Buster's. You know, so depending on your adrenaline level, it's another thing to check out. But coming up next, we're going to be talking with our own Rick Rickman about what the state is doing to regulate and make data centers transparent in New Jersey.
2: 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One of those busy spots is 280 westbound. That's jamming up Bergen Street into exit 14. That's where you'll find a crash taking out one lane. Through Kearney, Route 7 northbound, stop and go with volume from Newark and Jersey City Turnpike up to Schuyler Avenue. 22 westbound through Hillside, it's a 15-minute jam. Route 27 into Cornell Place. Right lane blocked by emergency maintenance there. Parkway northbound a bit heavy with volume, exit 142 to 149. And on 295 southbound, got some heavy volume still from exit 28 into exit 26. Leaving New Jersey, the GWB looking at about a 10-minute delay upper and lower level. Lincoln Tunnel's 10 to 15 minutes. Holland Tunnel, about a 10 to 15-minute delay from either approach. While some insurance companies use gimmicks to get your attention, NJM would rather focus on putting their policyholders first. 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Next report in 15 minutes from the Earth Treasures Fine Jewelers Traffic Desk. I'm Brendan Joseph on New Jersey 101.5.
3: New Jersey, 101.5, instant weather. A mix of clouds and sunshine for the rest of the afternoon with a spotty shower or thunderstorm, highs in the upper 70s. And leftover shower to tonight, lows in the upper 60s. And hot and humid tomorrow, watch out for an afternoon thunderstorm, high near 90. More widespread storms around on Wednesday, which may produce flash flooding and damaging winds, highs topping off in the mid to upper 80s. From the Edison Heating and Cooling Weather Desk, I'm meteorologist Kai Erickson.
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24: You are joining us on A Jersey Thing. I'm your guest host, Erin Vogt-In, for the Monday summer vacationing Eric Scott. I feel like that's his unofficial title on these Mondays that I've filled in, Thomas. One big thing that continues to be a big Jersey thing is, what do we do about the growth of the appeal of data centers? There's all these local bans. Last count, we're close to 40, that 38 that were officially passed, and then a few that were already introduced. And this is all over the state now. Ocean County is kind of getting into the mix more recently. It started down in Gloucester County because of that big data center that got built in Vineland. We have data centers already in use around the state too, and then it reached all the way up to Sussex and Andover. But we've seen a couple of lawsuits from developers in towns where these things passed kind of close to

0: where these deals were already in motion. So there's a lot of gray area to speak of, a lot of people not along partisan lines, worried about what this means for their neighborhood once one of these big facilities kind of moves in. And the state has been taking some action in terms of trying to keep things through some guardrails. And that's where we're going to welcome to A Jersey Thing our very own reporter, Rick Rickman from the New Jersey 101.5 Newsroom. Rick, thank you for joining us today.
1: Erin, it's a pleasure. Thanks for having me on to talk about data centers and all the things that are going on with them around the state and the newest law that Cheryl just signed on Thursday.
0: That's right. So now walk us through that part, because this was something that had been passed at the State House, and it's about one of the big mysteries of these particular facilities. And we're not talking about old school data centers. We're talking about these new hyperscale AI ones that are like huge mega usage of things, but we don't know how much usage when it comes to electricity, when it comes to water that's needed right to cool these facilities. So tell us about that state level legislation now when it comes in terms of pulling the curtain back a little bit on this usage.
1: Sure. And just to set it up a little bit, there is this huge curtain, right? Because there's this idea that they're using a ton of electricity and they're increasing rates and it's, you know, this massive draw on the state, but we haven't really known how much they use. There was talk, you know, the Vineland data center, right? The permits and all the talk around that was 300 megawatts. Well, that's the amount of a small nuclear modular reactor. So it's a sizable amount. And it's at this point been a guess, you know, are they really using 300 megawatts? Do we know? Who knows? Well, now we have a new law that Cheryl signed on Thursday, and every 6 months, so this is biannual or semi-annual if you're about that kind of thing, but every 6 months, it's they have to tell the state exactly how much energy they're using, and that's a total megawatt amount. And then they also need to say how much energy is being used specifically for cooling. And so that's one of the big things right now is because these centers have so many servers. You know, think about how hot your laptop gets. Think about an entire warehouse of these things. It gets immensely hot. Typically, they'll turn on the cooling systems at like 98 degrees Fahrenheit, and it's just it's hot. They use a lot of power just to keep things cool. Part of that cooling is also water use, right? That's another big thing, along with power consumption, noise pollution, and water use. Water use has been the big one. So like, are they draining our reservoirs to keep these AI systems going? And so now they're going to have to tell the state the peak daily water use. They can't hide behind the averages. They can't hide behind the lowest amount for a month. It has to be peak daily water use. And also, what is the source of that water? You know, where are they drawing it from? Are they drawing it from a local reservoir? Are they drawing it from, you know, the Shark River? Or are they drawing it from the Delaware? Or are they just getting it from the Atlantic? They're not. But, you know, who knows? Now they actually have to tell us. And then also just there's a big talk, especially within the last couple of days, about backup power supplies. And fortunately, that made it onto the list where, okay, are you using, you know, energy from the grid, but also are you using on-site fuel trucks? Are you using on-site battery? You know, what exactly is going on there? So it's a big list of transparency items. Data centers now have to come to the table and say, hey, this is exactly what we're doing. And they have to give an update every 6 months. You know, there's not like a delay in reporting that there can be any kind of nuance to. This is the hard line date, and come to us with this information.
0: So this will be really key in areas where there are data centers already being built and expanded on, like in Kenilworth, right by the Garden State Parkway. There's that old Merck facility where a lot of residents had kind of gotten into the loop very late in the game with the CoreWeave facility, which under Governor Murphy's administration was really touted and was the start of like the innovative part of it. And for people who are still proponents of having more of these data centers, they point to this as, you know, a great swap in for tax ratables that were lost when Merck moved over to Rahway. So this key part, whether people want to say, you know, it falls short for those who are already leery of data centers and they wish it was a moratorium, but then there's still people who want to see what the idea of these projects have to offer to our state. So this law that Rick Rickman just outlined for us is a real kind of like bridge to being able to figure out, you know, if it's really out of hand, the Pandora's box of letting more of these places build up without really knowing the repercussions. This is going to be a big key to finding out what those repercussions are and just how much the impact really is in these individual communities. Rick, so this was one of several state levels, right? And I know that Cheryl kind of talked a little bit about that transparency as she signed it, right?
1: Yeah. And you know, you talk about investment, right? And you talk about the impact that they're going to have on their communities. The Department of Community Affairs just released some guidance on how these towns should engage with developers, right? Because as you just said, there's a big question of, okay, well, what can they offer the state? And so this is kind of saying, this is what they can offer and what you should ask for. So if you're a local official, if you're a mayor, you know, the state is basically telling them, you know, ask for the data center developer to invest in a public infrastructure, ask them to invest in remediating blight, you know, build schools for us. If you're going to be using our power and you're going to be using our water, you know, this is what we're asking you to do. And so it's up to the local officials to really follow through on that. But at least here's an expectation that developers have. There's also some guidance on labor laws. There's a lot of talk about, you know, it's going to bring a lot of jobs to the community. Well, how many jobs, how long are those jobs going to be around? And then, you know, what are they really following, like, local labor laws? So this is another thing where it's like, here is the standard, and this is what you're expected to do. It's removing a lot of the gray area out of an up-and-coming field, right? I mean, at the end of the day, data centers, at least at this massive scale, are relatively new in the state. And so this is the Cheryl administration's attempt at trying to make sure that this isn't just a free-for-all.
0: Excellent. Well, thank you so much again to our reporter, Rick Rickman, for spelling out those state level regulations and also that kind of a toolkit for each municipality to have, you know, what to expect when you're expecting a data center. I guess you can kind of call it that. But it's a really important list of questions. And we'll have more coming up in a moment with another integral part of the Garden State iconic property, Terhune Orchards, one of the co-owners, coming up on A Jersey Thing.
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3: It's 76 degrees at 6:30. I'm Levon Putney. Three people were seriously hurt, among the 13 people banged up to different degrees around 3 this morning when the shuttle bus they were on crashed into a concrete barrier at Newark Liberty Airport on level 3 of Terminal B. Now federal investigators are looking into how this happened. Well, a former special ed teacher at Freehold Intermediate School was sentenced to 12 years in prison Friday in Monmouth County after 43-year-old Allison Havman Niedrich pleaded guilty earlier this year to repeated sexual acts with a 15-year-old student. Well, former Prospect Park Councilman Anand Shah is banned from ever holding public office again after pleading guilty to several racketeering and money laundering related charges and a gambling ring tied to the Lucchese crime family. And, well, when it comes to legal games, a new survey by the Six Car Rental Company ranks Atlantic City's Lucky Snake Arcade at the Showboat Hotel as the second best arcade in the country, with the Silverball Retro Arcade on Asbury Park's boardwalk ranked third, and the American Dream Mall's Activate Games was fourth. The complete New Jersey 101.5 forecast, that's coming up. Now, New Jersey Fast Traffic.
4: There's still a lot of slow spots on the Garden State roads. This report sponsored by Staples. Let's start on 280, the westbound side jamming up exit 16 to exit 14. About a 10-minute delay with the crash taking out a lane. Heading through Hillside, 22 westbound, a 40-minute delay from Route 27 to Cornell Place. Right lane is blocked by emergency maintenance. Left lane's getting by there. And 287 southbound, start to get heavy around exit 39 with a crash taking out one lane. Careful on 55 southbound, south of exit 58. There's some police activity off to the shoulder. Travel lanes are open, but it's a bit heavy past the scene. Leaving New Jersey, GWB, 10-minute delay, upper and lower level, Lincoln Tunnels, 10 minutes, Holland Tunnels, 5 to 10 from either approach. It's the most wonderful time of the year at Staples. They've got back-to-school supplies as low as 25 cents, up to 40% off select tech and more at staples.com/back-to-school. Staples, that was easy. Next report in 15 minutes, I'm Brendan Joseph on New Jersey 101.5.
2: Square, New Jersey Info and Weather Network. Partly sunny for the rest of the afternoon with a couple of showers and a rumble of thunder. Highs in the upper 70s. Some lingering clouds and showers moving through tonight. Lows in the upper 60s. More clouds and sun tomorrow. It will be hot and humid with an afternoon thunderstorm in spots. Highs near 90. And more widespread thunderstorms expected on Wednesday, which may produce flash flooding, downpours, and damaging winds. Highs in the mid to upper 80s before the storms arrive. I'm meteorologist Kai Erickson.
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0: You are joining us on A Jersey Thing. I'm your guest host, Erin Vogt, in for the Monday summer vacationing Eric Scott. And we are so glad to welcome to the show today one of the co-owners of an iconic property, really, in the Garden State. When you think about especially the late summer, early upcoming fall season, so many times you hear wonderful things. Actually, I believe our very own Kylie Moore just wrote about this location being recognized as a landmark here in New Jersey and Terhune Orchard. So we welcome co-owner Tanwyn Mount to Jersey Thing. Tanwyn, thanks so much for joining us today.
22: Great to be here. Thanks.
0: Yeah. So you really did just get some accolades for being recognized among our many wonderful Garden State locations. Terhune is standing out to people far and wide. And so tell us a little bit about those deep New Jersey roots, Tanwin. I know it goes in your family. You as you mentioned to me right before we welcomed you to the show, this is literally a part of your childhood, was growing up to have the opportunity at Terhune.
22: Yeah, we just celebrated our 50th anniversary, so we've been in business since 1974.

0: 25. We've expanded over the years, but stayed true to our roots here just outside of Princeton, New Jersey. So we started off at 55 acres, and we now farm 250 acres here of fruits and vegetables. And we're open year round with lots of different events and programs all year long. So we welcome, you know, folks all from all over to celebrate, you know, Jersey Fresh here at Terhune's.
1: Now, Tenwin, when you say year-round, I think that's one of the great things that's happened for a lot of our family-run locations in New Jersey. Was it, for the best of your recollection, was it always really year-round, or has that kind of been able to be expanded as you've seen the interest in visitors coming to be part of the farm, you know, depending on the season?
0: Yeah. Well, thanks for asking. Yeah, I would say actually Terhune is pretty unique in being open all year long. Most folks in our business will close down for a number of months, but we realize that we have, you know, quickly that the banks want to get paid back, and we have a great team that also we want to keep employed year round. So over the years, we've increased our operations to keep sustainable year round. So we added a greenhouse, and we added our bakery, and then we added our winery. So we have events and programs and products that keep us going truly year round. So we are open 7 days a week, all year round. We close 2 days of the year. So we are here and offering events and farm fresh produce truly year round.
1: That is very unique, Tenwin. Like you said, you know, it seasonally, yeah. You know, it makes sense. Even restaurant and hospitality, a lot of times they kind of scale back for that, you know, kind of what is considered the off season. But because of your location and your rich history here, I think people have, you know, come to recognize what you're saying about Terhune Orchard, which is that there's something fun. It seems like for all ages. Tell us a little bit about, I've seen the things with the, you have different events, as you mentioned, about the winery. So maybe this would be a great time to tell us a little bit about, you know, heading into the calendar year of September. What do we have in store at Terhune for all those different groups? I'm sorry.
0: Sure. It's a great time of year. So there's kind of fun for all ages and fun for everyone. You know, heading into September and October is the kind of iconic time to visit farms. And so, you know, we have an expanded corn maze this year. The theme is out of this world. So you can find all the planets and aliens in our corn maze this year. And our wagon ride is going to take you down to the corn maze. And our homegrown pumpkin patch. We have some new varieties of pumpkins that we've planted this year to find some different colors and shapes and sizes in our pumpkin patch this season. We have a great lineup of local musicians every weekend for our fall festivals this year. And of course, our wineries open in our historic 100-year-old apple orchard. So it's a great spot to sit back and enjoy all of our estate wines as you listen to music and enjoy all the fall fun. But even on weekdays, you know, we have lots of different school groups that are going to hopefully come visit us and learn, you know, really what it is to be a family farm and sustainable growing here in New Jersey. And so during the week is a great time to come and visit the farm and do your weekly shopping and hopefully get out of the classroom as well and come and, you know, see what things are all about here on the farm. So day in and day out, there's different things to experience here on the farm this fall season. And then, you know, we roll into, you know, obviously Thanksgiving and holiday time and something different on the farm. So there's really something for all ages, you know, coming up here this fun season.
1: Tenwin, you mentioned the sustainability programming that you have there and the kind of the lessons. I know I'm a former Girl Scout leader for my younger daughter. So do you wind up seeing a lot of Scout groups too, or people who maybe have those different organizations where they're looking to kind of bring kids out for some special kind of enrichment? And obviously, that's a very unique offering that Terhune has.
0: We do. You know, we have senior groups that come out that want to be coming out and tasting apples and seeing what we're doing. We have scout groups and, of course, lots of different school groups. So really kind of learning about, you know, how are we conserving water when we're irrigating? How, you know, what is this life cycle of a pumpkin? So from seed to growing. And so really having that hands-on experience, you know, outside the classroom or outside of the, you know, the scouting and that kind of thing, and really having that hands-on visual experience is really great for young ones to see what it really is all about and where does your food actually come from. It's not coming wrapped in the grocery store. That's not where it comes from. And so what's that real experience? What does an apple tree actually look like? And it really brings it home to the young ones.
1: Excellent. And the older ones, as you just mentioned, I didn't think of that, but it's a fabulous outing for people looking to keep.
0: It really is a wonderful outing. You know, we keep, keep our minds spry at all ages. And it's really wonderful to have, we have different corporate groups and family groups coming out to have a fun day outing. It's great for all different kinds of groups. And it's really wonderful to have senior groups out as well. It's a great outing for all ages.
1: Excellent. For those just joining us on Jersey Thing, we are joined by Tanwyn Mount, co-owner of Terhune Orchards in that greater Princeton area, talking about all the great seasonal fun and how they are opened year-round. Now, I have to ask you, Tanwyn, because we had the opportunity recently to speak with the state Secretary of Agriculture, and it was a unique start to like that spring into early summer season with high temperatures and a frost, and I know every different farm property fared differently. So when you mentioned like the apple orchard, in terms of that particular facet of all the many things that Terhune has to offer heading into the fall season, should people be prepared for it to be a slightly smaller crop, or just how did it affect you? Yeah. How'd you come through?
0: Well, sadly to say, our apple crop has been heavily affected this season. So it will look a little different this year as far as apple picking goes, but we're not going to let that dampen our fun. And so we have some new things that we're offering. So while apple picking is going to be diminished this year, we have expanded our homegrown pumpkin patch, and we'll have vegetable picking this fall, which we have not had before. So it's really fun to see families come out and pick their own peppers and tomatoes and corn and green beans, and really folks often don't know what that looks like in the field. And so we've expanded our pick your own flower patch, and we'll have those things all through the fall. And so we're having some new offerings, and expanded our corn maze because we've had a little extra space now that we have able to do that, and offered some new things like wagon rides all day. So while we are disappointed in the freeze in the spring, and our iconic apple picking is going to be diminished this fall, we're taking care of those trees and they'll be back next year. And in farming, some things like weather is things that you can't control, but you just plan around things and continue on and have fun with the crops that you do have.
1: Such as life, right, Tanwyn?
0: Yep. So, you just have to keep on, and we have lots of fun things planned.
1: And it comes at a time where I think maybe people are even more eager to find some of that fresh grown produce, because there have been all these scary things where people don't know where their food comes from. They're worried about, potential outbreaks and things like that. So now this is the time where maybe you'll get a couple less apples, but you'll get some great Jersey fresh produce grown at Terhune Orchards, and you'll be able to enjoy that worry-free after your visit.
0: We hope so. 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
1: Excellent. 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We want to thank again Tanwyn Mount, co-owner of Terhune Orchards. 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
2: 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The biggest delay is 22 westbound through Hillside. It's an hour plus delay to get from Route 27 into Cornell Place. Emergency maintenance has the right lane blocked. Just the left lane is getting by. 280 westbound stop and go exit 16 to exit 14 with a crash taking out one lane. And on 287 southbound, you're a bit heavy at exit 39. A crash is one lane blocked there. 55 southbound, a bit heavy south of exit 58. Police activity is off to the shoulder. Traveling lanes are open, but it's a little sluggish as you go past the scene. Leaving New Jersey, GWB, about a 10-minute delay, upper and lower level. Lincoln Tunnel and Holland Tunnel seeing 5-minute delays. While some insurance companies use gimmicks to get your attention, NJM would rather focus on putting their policyholders first. 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Next report in 15 minutes from the Earth Treasures Fine Jewelers Traffic Desk. I'm Brendan Joseph on New Jersey 101.5.
3: New Jersey, 101.5 instant weather. A mix of clouds and sunshine for the rest of the afternoon with a spotty shower or thunderstorm, highs in the upper 70s. And leftover shower to tonight, lows in the upper 60s. And hot and humid tomorrow, watch out for an afternoon thunderstorm, high near 90. More widespread storms around on Wednesday, which may produce flash flooding and damaging winds, highs topping off in the mid to upper 80s. From the Edison Heating and Cooling Weather Desk, I'm meteorologist Kai Erickson.
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6: You are joining us on A Jersey Thing. I'm your guest host, Aaron Vogt, in for the summer vacationing Eric Scott, but he will be back tomorrow. We want to thank, again, our very own reporter, Rick Rickman, for joining us earlier in the program. And then, of course, the co-owner of Terhune Orchards, telling us about all the seasonal fun to be had in that greater Princeton area. They're over 200 acres now, she said, right, Thomas?
7: Are they?
6: I believe it was over 200. And she said that we have all the fall stuff. Apple season looks a little different this year because of that crazy frost and stuff, but they've got the winery, they've got the, you know, sustainability things, and they have more produce than ever before that you can go and pick up and bring home worry-free, knowing where it came from. That's a great time to just, you know, get to know your Jersey farmers, as she mentioned. So Terhune Orchards, just a great place to go. If you haven't gone ever, if you haven't gone in a while, or if it's always been your go-to, it can still be that.
7: They have great pumpkin ice cream there.
6: That's a big thing for you, right? Like,
7: yeah,
6: you remember that immediately.
7: I love pumpkin ice cream.
6: And it's the season. It's the season of that now. And the pumpkin season apparently is great.
7: Let's pump the brakes.

0: Let's pump the. It's the last day of August here.
1: It's Aaron. Close enough now. That's it. I think. Guess. I'm ready. I'm ready for it now.
0: I'm not.
1: September. See, I got one foot in the local summer idea. I like when it's still like nice and you can go off season, you know, to enjoy like, you know, anything summery a little bit longer. But I do really like the fall. The fall. I think we've talked about this before. Fall is my favorite. If I really had to pick a favorite season. For the most part, it really is.
0: Just I don't dislike fall, but I just it's.
1: You're more summer though, right?
0: I wish summer wouldn't end. Is you're the like thing, Olaf. You know? Yeah. Because then we get it the fall, and then it's like the third week of September. Then and then now it gets cold. Yeah. Colder, and then now we get cold.
1: Right. The change is not like the changing of the like shorter days and all that stuff. See, that's not what I focus on. I focus on the vibrant colors of the leaves and the.
0: How can you see the leaves when it's dark at 4 o'clock? Aaron?
1: Yeah, you can see them. You can see them when it's nice and crisp and blue and it's beautiful and you got dark. And you got your pumpkin ice cream and falls right with the world. You know, you're enjoying your Jersey fresh but stuff, strolling. You want it to be a little cool if possible when you're walking, strolling the aisles at Terhune. You don't want it to be like, you know, 95 degrees and you're in your little flannel, which people do all the time. Like back to school outfits, you know, traditionally were like a sweater or something. And then the last few years of my kids, you're like, you may as well just wear what you've been wearing all summer, like wear shorts and, you know, a tank top, because once you get into the school, you're going to be sweltering.
0: They do a very good pumpkin ice cream, though. I would recommend it.
1: That's good. Well, see, that keeps you, if it is warmer, you're still cooling off then. It's good in between way to celebrate this part of the season.
0: I guess. Sure.
1: Speaking of the season, you and I are both big movie fans, but it dawned on me that we haven't really talked about movies in a while. And I think that's because there's really now we kind of have come through the summer blockbuster season, right?
0: Yeah.
1: And now we're kind of in this like waiting period.
0: Kind of like this limbo, you know what I mean?
1: Yeah.
0: Like nothing's coming out currently.
1: Nothing big on the radar, really. I mean, now I think a lot of people are just waiting and counting down to Marvel to Doomsday.
0: Yeah, we were talking about this before. You're waiting for, what is it, Avengers Doomsday?
1: Yeah,
0: is it called?
1: Everybody.
0: And then I'm waiting for Dune.
1: Dune. So it's like Doomsday. Literally, Doomsday. They've dubbed this as one of those big blockbuster with the opening weekend. I think they're up against each other. And I guess there isn't super crossover for people because Marvel tends to draw in a lot of people who are even casual Marvel fans for something that big. And then Dune, this is the third one?
0: Yes.
1: There's a lot of stars. There's a lot of stars in it. I haven't started it.
0: We'll get to it, Aaron.
1: It's books, right? It was based on books.
0: Well, yeah, it was originally the books by Frank
1: Villanueva
0: Herbert.
1: Villanueva or something, right?
0: Well, he's the one that directs it.
1: Right, yeah.
0: But Frank Herbert was the one that wrote the books. He wrote like 20 of them. I don't know.
1: There were 20 books?
0: I'm just exaggerating. But there were a lot of
1: movies are there going to be?
0: 50 books.
1: Aren't they all really long too, though?
0: Yes.
1: So like each movie is like three hours?
0: Well, like I think the first two movies was like the first book.
1: Okay.
0: And then now this is only, is a third movie ready. We're only in like the second book. Oh my goodness. I think it's over after this.
1: Wow. Yeah. There's only so many. And you've got Jason Momoa. He's in the beginning. Like Momoa was in it. And Zendaya.
0: Timmy
1: Chalamet.
0: Yeah.
1: Florence Pugh.
0: Yes.
1: Also in it. I love Florence Pugh. But she's also in Marvel. So it's very interesting how some of these have you know, skin in the game for both movies.
0: But that's what I'm looking forward to.
1: Yeah. Is more Dune.
0: Yes.
1: Because you've watched the other two.
0: Yes.
1: Wow. You can tell us. You can tell us what we're missing.
0: They're good movies.
1: I don't know, but it's very like sci-fi, right? Because it's like futuristic. It's like a different, the future.
0: It's more towards Star Wars than it is to anything else, but it's not Star Wars, you know?
1: I love
0: Star Wars was actually based on Dune.
1: Really?
0: Believe it or not, yes.
1: Like it was inspired by.
0: Like don't quote me on that.
1: But it was the timeline of how.
0: It was like kind of inspired.
1: Okay.
0: By it. Yes.
1: Okay, I can follow that then, I guess. Well, it's interesting. They've definitely grabbed a whole new audience then, basically.
0: With
1: the casting and the level of passion, obviously. People are very loyal to seeing it through. So I guess maybe I'll give the first ones a try and see if I can get
0: get through the first one. The second one's very good, though.
1: The first one's
0: like pretty good. The second one is very good.
1: That's a lot. It's a lot of hours of my life.
0: if it's a rainy Friday,
1: if it comes down to that or catching up on X-Men before Doomsday, I'm going to tell you.
0: All right.
1: X-Men is
0: that's a losing X-Men battle for me.
1: But that's good. So clearly there'll be something for everyone by the late part of the movie season. I feel like that we needed that little movie talk to kind of really write ourselves, exactly. Right? Well, like I said, I will be back. Eric Scott will be back tomorrow. And then I will be back after Labor Day for a few episodes on A Jersey Thing.
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3: 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Because nobody does Jersey like Jersey. From the PJ Fitzpatrick Home Improvement News Desk. 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
4: And now it is 75 degrees here at 7 o'clock. Thank you for listening. I'm Levon Putney. A shuttle bus driver at Newark Liberty Airport somehow lost control and crashed into a concrete barrier around 3 this morning on level 4 of Terminal B, where ABC 7 is reporting 13 people on board were hurt. 3 seriously, but Port Authority officials say none are in danger of being fatal. Now you have NTSB federal investigators now going to look into what caused this crash. Well, police in Trenton are looking for whoever shot up a block party around 12:30 early Sunday morning, hitting 10 people in all with bullets, but killing a 33-year-old woman and 42-year-old man there on Locust Street. Well, a Morris County man is now facing federal charges.
5: Joseph Rizos is charged with illegally receiving and storing explosive materials and plastic explosives. The U.S. Attorney's Office says that for the last 6 years, the 37-year-old man had been buying chemicals and other materials online to build homemade explosives. He was first arrested in June after Morris County detectives said they found 109 vials of explosives in his shed at his Denville home. Rick Rickman, New Jersey, 101.5 News.
4: Well, police in Jackson are investigating to see who left threatening messages on Mayor Jennifer Kuhn's town hall office and business lines while she was on NJ 101.5's Jersey Thing Friday with Eric Scott talking about it.
6: I'm not going to bail out. I'm not going to quit on my town, because there's a lot of things that need to be fixed, and we're doing a lot of good things. And with good comes this. You get, you know, people don't like change. People don't like things that, you know, it's always been like this. Well, we're growing, and we need to grow with the times.
4: Well, the mayor says someone has been leaving the messages for several weeks after somebody not from Jackson disrupted a recent meeting, and video of that got a lot of attention online. Well, Saturday, it was great beach weather, but swarms of jellyfish spoiled that fun for a lot of people up and down the Jersey Shore. News 12 reported people were stung on beaches in several shore towns like, well, Asbury Park, Brick, Long Branch, Manasquan, and Point Pleasant Beach. Well, the complete New Jersey 101.5 forecast coming up. Now, New Jersey Fast Traffic.
7: What a mess on Route 22. 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That is emergency construction from an earlier accident, and just that left lane is squeezing by. 78 a little heavy through Newark with alternative traffic, but it's still much better than Route 22. 280 westbound in Newark at exit 14, that's an accident. And eastbound in Kearney on the off-ramp to 508, that's an accident partially blocking that off-ramp. Turnpike northbound car lanes at exit 13, a broken down car blocking the right lane. Going nowhere fast? Listen to a story that will take your mind anywhere. 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
8: New Jersey 101.5 instant weather. Rounds of showers, even a rumble of thunder tonight with lows into the upper 60s, and turning hot and humid tomorrow with clouds and some sunshine. Watch out for an afternoon thunderstorm, highs near 90. And rounds of showers and heavy storms on Wednesday could produce flash flooding and damaging winds with highs into the mid and upper 80s. I'm meteorologist Kai Erickson.
4: Like a broken record at this point. But now 73 in Lavalette, 79 degrees in Millville, 80 in Perth Amboy. 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
17: What the hell are you doing?

comes Monday night in New Jersey. Steve Trevalese, I hope you had a great weekend. You deserve it. They're beautiful, sunny, when it wasn't raining. So much happened this weekend. Bruce Springsteen was everywhere. You couldn't miss him. We'll talk about that later on. What would you say if you ran into Bruce Springsteen? Dolly Parton laid the rest today. We're going to talk about the songs that the song that she wanted played at a funeral, the song that she thought would end up being played at a funeral. I really don't know what was played at a funeral because it's not really out there, you know. But we'll get to that later on. The

0: You can still order drinks from restaurants with DoorDash. They allowed to still do that. But I want to know, like, let's talk about cocktails. I need a cocktail. Where the hell did you learn about the drink that you love? And what is that drink? So we'll get to that as well. But I want to start this off because this is the time of year that those that have gone to college. We moved my son Lennon in this weekend. My son Albert has been in Wagner all month because he's on the football team. They played their first game this weekend, and it was really, really well. People going to college, you know, there's a lot of nervousness. If you're not going to college, then it's like a lot of trepidation. You know, if you're out of high school, if you're starting out, should I have gone to college? Should I have, you know, what am I going to do now? I'm sitting home. Should I have spent all the money? And you hear the arguments back and forth. Is college right for you? Is it not right for you? It's so expensive. Was it worth it? But there was this middle ground, community college. And I went to community college. 3 days, mind you, but I went. Brookdale Community College. And Brookdale Community College last year was voted the best community college in the state. I've always been a fan of Brookdale. I was lucky enough to work in the college radio station back then, 90.5 WBJB-FM, and I spent like a year and a half there learning how to do this. And it's so much cheaper than college. And now Brookdale Community College is facing budget cuts and layoffs, despite being named the best community college by Niche in 2025. The enrollment declined nearly 20% in the 2 years after the onset of the pandemic. While enrollment has been rising, it remains nearly 6% below what it was before the pandemic. So more and more colleges are facing this because more and more Gen Z is getting the memo that college ain't all it's cracked up to be. Mike Rowe will tell you, for every five trade jobs that retire, only two get filled. The other three are six-figure jobs that they can't find. And more kids are now going to the trades. Rowe's been championing high schools to bring in more trade courses. Remember workshop? Yeah, a wood shop and all that. So what I like about community college, it's a great middle ground. It's a great test. You don't know if you want to go to college, go to community college. See if you like it. And if you don't like it, you're not out thousands of dollars. You're not out as much. If you do like it, you could transfer those courses to the university or the college that you want to go to. But I got to tell you, you know, I'm not a big fan of college. I got two sons in college now, spending a lot of money for college now. But again, not a big fan. But I do like the idea that if you want to go to college, to go to community college. Because I know a lot of people that have gone to community college and then went on to the bigger college or just did enough in community college, they can go on with their lives. Associate's degrees. So I want to ask you this. 1-800-283-101.5. How do you feel about community college? If you went to community college, what did community college do for you? How has your community college experience benefited you? Was it something that you started out in? And then you transferred to a bigger school and you took the credits with you? Or was it something that you took, you went to college, you wanted to satisfy the urge, maybe mom and dad are, you know, up your butt to go to college. So you say, you know what, we'll compromise. We'll go to community college. It's kind of like my situation. We'll go to community college. And then we'll see where it goes from there. Only now, if you don't like it, you didn't spend as much money. I don't know, maybe a few thousand, whatever. I don't know what it costs now. But it's much substantially cheaper than what the major universities go for. And if you did go and you got an associate's degree, was that something that was, you know, beneficial to you? Did that get you what you wanted? 1-800-283-101.5. How has your community college experience? First of all, would you recommend community college? How do you feel about community college? How has your community college experience worked out for you? Did it benefit you? 1-800-283-101.5. While tuition is an important source of financial stability, significant tuition increases are not a sustainable solution to keep Brookdale going. And they're going to keep going, but they're going to have to make cuts. They're going to have to, people are going to lose their jobs. You have to make budget cuts, trying to figure out a way around it. For the 26-27 academic year, annual tuition and fees for a full-time county resident taking 15 credits per semester would be $7,612. As compared to if you go to, Charlie, the phone, as compared to if you go to, say, I don't know, Rowan, $30,000, right? Wagner, $50,000. You know, it's a lot more. The out-of-county residents, the annual cost would be $9,982. And then many New Jersey residents can attend county colleges for free or at least a deep discount through different financial aid programs. But I just, as again, you know, as someone who went to Brookdale, enjoyed the experience, and I have friends at Brookdale, and it's really, you know, I think it's a great community college. But I want to know, what did community college do for you? And if you're listening right now and you got out of school, didn't go to college yet, you know, didn't go to college, decided to skip this, take this, what do they call it? The year off. It's got an extra one. I called it the year off. My wife had a different name when my son was doing it. My son did it for like one semester and then got himself back in school when he decided he wanted to go for D1 football. But what did your college, gap year, that's what it was, the gap year. Peter is in Lawrence. Peter, are you a fan of the community college?
1: Yes, I went to Mercer County Community College. I got a 2-year degree. Okay. I met great people, and I got customers at my father's place.
0: What did you major in?
1: I majored in business. I started in liberal arts. Mm-hmm. And some of the guys I met there said, your father's in business, so why don't you switch and do business? So I did. And I met great professors who were on the 4-year college level.
0: Right.
1: But they felt that teaching at the community college level was just as rewarding as the 4-year college. And it ought to 33 of those credits transferred to a 4-year college at Rider, and I got my bachelor's degree.
0: Beautiful. And it was cheaper to start out that way.
1: Customers from that. Yeah. Yes.
0: It was cheaper to start. Yeah. And that's the whole thing.
1: And you didn't need financial aid.
0: No, that was huge. Peter, thanks for the call to New Jersey 101.5. Debbie, I want to hear your thoughts. I'm going to give you more time. Same thing with Andrew. And I got room for you. 1-800-283-101.5. Brookdale is facing budget cuts, layoffs, even though they were the best community college by niche last year. So how did your community college experience work out for you? Would you recommend community college? And, you know, if you decided to take the year off, are you thinking maybe I can go to community college, get my feet wet, see if I like this college experience? Maybe it gets me to bigger and better things? 1-800-283-101.5. Or maybe not, but I'm not out as much money to get that answer. This fast traffic.
2: 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Only the left lane squeezes by. That's emergency construction from an earlier tractor-trailer accident. 78, not perfect. A little heavy westbound through Newark, but overall, much better than 22. Northbound Turnpike, car lanes at exit 13. That collision has been cleared. 280 westbound, an accident at exit 16 in Harrison. And eastbound on the off-ramp to 508 in Kearney, an accident on the shoulder of that ramp. 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Next report in 15 minutes. 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
3: New Jersey 101.5 instant weather. Rather cloudy and humid through tonight with a couple of showers and then spots a thunderstorm as temperatures dip into the upper 60s. It turns out hot and humid tomorrow with more clouds than sun. There could be an afternoon thunderstorm in spots with highs near 90. And rounds of heavy thunderstorms expected on Wednesday, which may be strong and gusty, highs in the mid to upper 80s. I'm meteorologist Kai Erickson.
0: 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Fast traffic, instant weather every 15 minutes on New Jersey 101.5.
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22: More than 6 weeks after the most recent diagnosis of Legionnaire's disease on Manhattan's Upper East Side, two more deaths are being connected to the outbreak.
23: City Health Commissioner Dr. Alistair Martin says that brings the total to 94 cases and 11 deaths. Writing on X, he adds that there are now no patients hospitalized with Legionnaires as part of the cluster and that the last remaining patient has recovered and returned home. I'm Larry Kofsky.
22: Walmart is paying $50 million to settle federal claims that it filled painkiller prescriptions written by corrupt doctors. The DOJ announced the agreement on Friday, claiming the Arkansas-based Walmart let dangerous drug orders slip through store counters for years. Federal prosecutors say local pharmacists raised red flags about suspicious prescribers running pill mills, but the company managers failed to step in and cut off the supply. Health Update, I'm Sarah Lee Kessler.
0: The Night Shift. Steve Trevelise till 11 o'clock tonight on The Night Shift. Did you run into Bruce Springsteen at any point over the weekend? He was at the Stone Pony. He was on my buddy's radio show. He was at the Music Center. If you ran into Bruce Springsteen and you have that chance meeting where you get to say something to him, what would you say? We'll talk about that later. 1-800-283-101.5. Right now, Community College Brookdale, they're facing budget cuts, layoffs. What did Community College do for you? How do you feel about Community College? Debbie went to Middlesex Community College. What was that like, Deb?
1: Hi, how are you? So it was great, actually. As you had said, I really didn't know if I wanted to go to college. Right. I wasn't that kind of a person. And my parents like kind of said, you have to go to college because they didn't go to college.
0: I know.
1: So I
0: they
1: went
0: didn't
1: back,
0: have to go, but yeah, going. I know.
1: Exactly. So I graduated in 93. And then I work in radiology, actually. And I got a job right out of college, and I made a really good career for myself, and it was the best thing I actually ever did. I didn't go on, but I do have the associates in science and in applied science, and I think that community college is something definitely that is a good choice for people who don't know what they want to do, and you can make a good living out of it.
0: It's a lot cheaper to figure it out in community college.
1: Exactly.
0: And like you said, you know, there are careers where you don't have to go on. You know, you made a great living for yourself. You're very happy with the way it turned out. Perfect. Game, set, match. I think, you know, congratulations. I'm glad it worked out for you.
1: Thank you.
0: I'm sorry. Thanks for the call to New Jersey 101.5. Pat is on the Parkway. We call it Parkway Pat. What's up, Pat?
2: Hey, Steve. How you doing?
0: Good. How'd it work out for you?
2: It worked out phenomenally. I can't recommend community college to more kids or young adults trying to figure out what they want to do next in life. I wasn't sure what I wanted to do. I had the grades to go to big schools. I went to community college on Long Island, and I just didn't know my parents really. They just couldn't afford it. So back then, I graduated high school in 91. I think I paid $2,000 a semester for community college.
0: Right.
2: Saved my parents and myself student loans. Went on to go to Hofstra, got my four-year degree. Later on, moved to New Jersey, got my MBA. I'm a CPA. So it doesn't hold you back. I know people sometimes have other thoughts about going to community college, but I'd say it's probably the best investment you can make.
0: You know what? It really is. If you want to go full time like you did, you know, it's a great way to start out, not as expensive, and you can transfer the credits. And if you're not sure what you want to do, again, it's an inexpensive way to find out and answer the question. You know, this way you're not 40, 50 years old. What if I'd gone to college? Oh, you did. You tried it out. Right. You didn't like it. And you went on with something else.
2: Yeah, and we had two boys. One went the community college route because he wasn't sure.
0: Uh-huh.
2: School's not for him. He's 21 now, and he's trying to figure it out still.
0: Right.
2: The older one ended up down at James Madison in Virginia for 4 years. But they took different paths, and I work for a company based out of Bridgewater right now, a pharmaceutical company.
0: Right.
2: And part of what we do is we reach out to the local community college, Raritan Valley, and we work with and try to sponsor the young men and women there who are looking to kind of figure out what they want to do in their careers.
0: That's fantastic. That's fantastic. And again, you know, it's an inexpensive way to get started, get the question answered, you know, and it works out. 1-800-283-101.5. Joe is in Belleville. Giuseppe, did you go to college to become the postal worker? I know you have teacher now, so you had to go somewhere.
3: No, I graduated college in December of 79. I was down in Florida.
0: Right.
3: Let's go back to 1975 when I graduated high school. I'm 18 years old. I don't know what I want to do.
0: Right.
3: So I'm working my summer job, and a friend who's like a brother went down to Florida, and after working for 6 months in that job, I decided to follow him down to Florida. Now, Steve, you're mentioning junior college. When you go to a regular college, you're taking general courses the first 2 years anyway. You're not even taking courses related to your major.
0: Mm-hmm. And you take them a lot cheaper in community college.
3: Right. And the school I was in, yeah, I'm going to tell you a story. I'm in a bakery in Sayertown, Clifton. There's a tip jar, college fund. So I said to the girl, here's a few bucks for your college fund. She said to me, oh, I graduated college. She said, but I don't want to do what I went to school for. I said, well, what did you study? She said, I was an education major. I don't want to be a teacher. I said, oh, my God, your parents put you through 4 years of college, all that money, and you don't want to be a teacher.
0: Happens a lot.
3: And here I went back to college. I had the degree in 1979, and years later, at 50, I went back to college because I had to take education courses to become a teacher, and I couldn't be happier, Steve. I'm going back to preschool on Wednesday. I can't wait.
0: You see, you know, it all works out. Joe, thanks for the call to New Jersey 101.5. Went to school, ended up doing something else. We, you know, went back to the education, and now he's a teacher, and he's happy as a clam. Have you ever seen a happy clam? Seriously, have you ever seen a happy clam? Isn't that the bar and Family Guy, the happy clam? All right, 1-800-283-101.5. Coming up, we're going to talk about your favorite drinks because you could still order them out in New Jersey and how you got them. But right now, I'm going to give him more time because he seems to be queuing something up.
4: I'm ready.
0: Okay. Because otherwise I'd have to stall. What could I possibly do to stall? What the hell happened? Oh, okay. Oh, I got it. Here we go. What could I possibly do to make that happen? Hell.
5: I called it. It's 7:30. I'm Levon Putney with your New Jersey 101.5 News Flash. Love my intro. Well, two people were seriously hurt early this morning. Among the 13 people banged up to different degrees around 3 this morning when the shuttle bus that they were on, these were employees of Newark Liberty Airport. They were on a shuttle bus when it crashed into a concrete barrier at Newark Liberty Airport on level 4 of Terminal B. Well, former Prospect Park Councilman Anand Shah is banned from ever holding public office again after pleading guilty to several racketeering and money laundering related charges in a gambling ring tied to the Lucchese crime family. And when it comes to legal games, a new survey by the Six Car Rental Company ranks Atlantic City's Lucky Snake Arcade at the Showboat Hotel as the second best arcade in the country, with the Silverball Retro Arcade on Asbury Park's Boardwalk ranked third, and the American Dream Mall's Activate Games. That came in fourth. And for planning purposes, we have another chance of strong thunderstorms, flooding, hail, and high winds around the state this week. It's almost like a broken record at this point. And that's your New Jersey 101.5 News Flash. Here is Fast Traffic.
7: 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That is because of an ongoing cleanup of an overturned tractor trailer. There's emergency construction, and just that left lane is getting by. Delays we did have on 78 westbound through Newark have eased out. I highly recommend 78 heading west out of Newark. And we're in good shape now on 280 westbound from Kearney into Harrison and right into Newark. An accident near Route 21 has been cleared. 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
13: New Jersey 101.5 instant weather. There'll be a couple of showers and a rumble of thunder tonight with lows into the upper 60s, and looks like more clouds and sun tomorrow. That may lead to an afternoon thunderstorm in spots with highs near 90. More widespread thunderstorms expected on Wednesday, which may produce damaging winds and flash flooding downpours. Highs into the mid and upper 80s before the storms arrive. I'm meteorologist Kai Erickson.
5: Man, the system took away the music bed. 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
5: 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It's 73 in Lavalette, 77 in Millville, 80 in Perth. Next update at 8. 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
6: More than 6 weeks after the most recent diagnosis of Legionnaire's disease on Manhattan's Upper East Side, two more deaths are being connected to the outbreak.
23: City Health Commissioner Dr. Alistair Martin says that brings the total to 94 cases and 11 deaths. Writing on X, he adds that there are now no patients hospitalized with Legionnaires as part of the cluster and that the last remaining patient has recovered and returned home. I'm Larry Kofsky.
6: Walmart is paying $50 million to settle federal claims that it filled painkiller prescriptions written by corrupt doctors. The DOJ announced the agreement on Friday, claiming the Arkansas-based Walmart let dangerous drug orders slip through store counters for years. Federal prosecutors say local pharmacists raised red flags about suspicious prescribers running pill mills, but the company managers failed to step in and cut off the supply. Health Update, I'm Sarah Lee Kessler.
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0: You can always talk to me. 1-800-283-101.5. 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
1: All right, so we're talking about community college. Brookdale is facing budget cuts, facing layoffs, because tuition is down. And this is the time of year when, you know, those that are not in college are questioning whether or not they should be in college. Brookdale or community college is a great place to answer the question of whether or not you belong in college without having to spend a lot of money, as much as the major colleges, I guess. To go to Brookdale for a year, full-time county resident taking 15 credits per semester, it would be $7,612, figure about 15 grand to do the year, as opposed to what other colleges do. And Brookdale or community college, you can transfer most of the credits to the major college, but enrollment is down. But enrollment is down all over the place because people are realizing college ain't all it's cracked up to be, both for what you're learning and the political climate, not with

0: understanding, you know. But how did community college work out for you? 1-800-283-101.5. Would you recommend it? Would you recommend it? Tell me the story that you went somewhere and it was good. We have the app chat also. You could always get us on the app chat. But, you know, would you recommend it as the college experience was fantastic? You should do community college. Would you recommend it as you're really not sure of what you want to do? Go. Or would you say, you know what? Why bother? Go get a life. Go find out what you want to do. And if that doesn't take college, go do something else. Personally, I think like community college, I like it so much better than the major universities because you could transfer the credits. I went to Brookdale Community College 3 days, but I went. It worked out well for me. I actually gone to broadcasting school and I needed a place to go to, you know, I went to a place called Announcer Training Studios, which is on 77th Avenue and Broadway, 7th Avenue and 42nd Street in Manhattan. And then afterwards, you know, now you need a place to, you know, to more hone your craft. And Brookdale at the time, WBJB-FM, had a 5,000-watt FM radio station. Most community colleges broadcast, you know, the radio station broadcast to the cafeteria. BJB, 5,000 watts FM mono, eventually became 22,500 watts stereo. So what a great place to cut your teeth, right? And I would do Monday nights playing music. And I learned, and fortunately, I eventually got a job. So I was at the school for 3 days because they had a rule at the time that if you wanted to take all the tests immediately, and you could pass them, they'd give you the credits. So I'm thinking, all right, this works out for me. Let's do it. And literally, I handed in, I'm not kidding you, I handed in papers that I had written in high school. I took like creative writing, stuff like that. I ended up with 9 college credits. But that was cool because I got to work on the radio station. That led me to my job, which had I not gone to Brookdale, probably never would have got. But what did it do for you? 1-800-283-101.5. Susie's at Old Bridge. Hi, Susie.
1: Hi, how are you? I love talking to you guys.
0: We love talking to you, Susie. You make our day.
1: I want to tell you a little bit. So I have 3 grown children. My first one, I sent away to school.
0: Right.
1: When he went away to school, he kind of lost his mind and didn't pass the first semester, but I still had to pay $30,000.
0: Right.
1: So then I took him out of there. He came and he went to Brookdale and then he went to Rutgers and he's very successful. My second 2 children, they had to prove to me that they were going to move on with their education. And the way they did that, they went to Brookdale for the first year to show me that they're interested. My daughter stayed at Brookdale, became a X-ray tech and is very successful in her field. She runs a department. And my youngest went to Brookdale for 1 year, then transferred to Stockton, and then went to Newman University in Pennsylvania, is now a doctor in physical therapy.
0: Wow.
1: So I think it's a great place to start if you don't know what you're going to do.
0: Yeah.
1: And prove that you're going to move on.
0: You know what? I love that. Like you said, it's a great place to start if you don't know what you're going to do. And if you decide that what you took is, you know, you want to pursue it, it didn't cost you as much money. And if you decide that you don't, you're not paying back. That's the best part.
1: And you know what else I did?
0: What's that?
1: The first year, they had to pay for it themselves. And if they proved to me that they were moving forward and were not going to goof off, we took over their expenses.
0: That's a great way to do it. Susie, thanks for the call to New Jersey 101.5. You know, college is so expensive, and the college has no skin in the game. You know, they know that it's kind of like funeral director. You know, funeral director, somebody dies, you go in. Well, he would want it that way. So people, they just sign off on the most expensive casket, the most expensive everything, you know, and God forbid they don't. And they know, you know, you're playing with somebody else's money, insurance or whatever, benefit package, whatever. But in college, they have no, Charlie, the phone. In college, they have, you know, the college knows that the family is going to borrow the money from the government. So, for them, it's like Monopoly money. Oh, take this. Oh, yeah, we'll take that. We'll take this. We'll take that. We'll take this. And then the loan ends, you know, then you graduate, and here comes the bill. And you pretty much write off the house that you were going to get. You pretty much write off whatever else you were going to get because you're going to spend a long time paying that bill. Community college? Not so much. James is in Mansfield. James, how did community college work out for you?
2: It worked out very well. And the reason why it did is it taught me to be disciplined. A lot of kids are not disciplined in terms of, doing assignments effectively. And I had trouble my first handful of years doing assignments effectively, especially in English classes where you had to be concise. I didn't know how to do that until I had a tutor teach me how to do it.
0: Right.
2: And kids, and what I mean by discipline is, kids don't understand. It's not like high school,
0: No, that's a good point. It's a good transition.
2: Yeah, and what I mean by organization is you have to know how to do outlines. I didn't know how to do that well enough. And you have to know, how to structure the paper. I didn't know how to do that.
0: Mm-hmm.
2: Get your thoughts down on paper concisely. And the biggest thing for me was I did an assignment, unfortunately, I thought 9 to 9 pages single space was going to be the same 9 pages I wrote, single space. It was going to be the same thing double space. Well, it wasn't. It was 18 pages double space. So that was the kicker for me. And it taught me that, you have to be really, your thoughts have to be concise and to the point. And I didn't know how to do that. And if I would have went to a 4-year school right away, it wouldn't have taught me that. And also, when I got done getting the associates, I was actually able to stay through BCC and go to a 4-year school. So that saved money. So I took, because they were in partnership with the 4-year school I went to.
0: Right. So what did you end up doing?
2: I did get my associates and my degree in psychology. But my point being is I'm glad I did it the way I did. Otherwise, I don't think I would have done great. I don't think I would have been as disciplined as I was. Mm-hmm. And it saved me money.
0: Yeah, that's a big part as well. It saved you money. All right, 1-800-283-101.5. Kevin's going to tell us what his son did. Hang on, Kevin. I want to give you more time. I want to hear your story. How about you? What has community college done for you? Brookdale's facing budget cuts. They're facing layoffs. They're the best community college in the state, according to Nation 2025, and they have to go through this. So, how did it work out for you? Would you recommend community college? What is your story? And you know what? If you found out, if community college helped you find out that college wasn't for you, then community college helped you. And it saved you a bundle. 1-800-283-101.5. I'm Steve Trevelise in New Jersey 101.5 Fast Traffic.
3: Still troubles on Route 22 in Hillside. 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That's emergency construction from an earlier accident. 78, a much better westbound ride out of Newark. Up and down the parkway and the turnpike, we're in good shape. It's gotten heavy over the last few minutes. An Old Bridge on the southbound side of Route 9 coming into Old Bridge, Matawan Road. I'll keep an eye on that. 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I'm Mike Barker on New Jersey 101.5.
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4: New Jersey 101.5 instant weather. Rather cloudy and humid through tonight with a couple of showers and then spots a thunderstorm as temperatures dip into the upper 60s. It turns out hot and humid tomorrow with more clouds than sun. There could be an afternoon thunderstorm in spots with highs near 90. And rounds of heavy thunderstorms expected on Wednesday, which may be strong and gusty. Highs in the mid to upper 80s. I'm meteorologist Kai Erickson.
0: 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Fast traffic, instant weather every 15 minutes on New Jersey 101.5.
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0: Well, I don't know about that, but I can talk to you about Bruce Springsteen next hour. We can discuss the song you like played at your funeral, how you came to find your favorite cocktail. I'll do that for you. Steve Trevalese, 1-800-283-101.5. We have the app chat rolling as well. Charlie be in here. But in the meantime, what has community college done for you? What has community college done for your son, Kevin?
1: Yeah, so I want to share my son's success story, and hopefully it'll encourage some people that might be on the fence. He actually went to Raritan Valley Community College, but they were forming an honors college at the time with all advanced placement classes, which many community colleges do now. Well, he ended up ace in the classes and actually got accepted into Cornell University, and they actually accepted all of his credits. He graduated in 2 years with his bachelor's from Cornell, and then got his master's in Maryland, and is a scientist now in Washington, D.C.
0: That's great. And it starts with community college.
1: That story.
0: Why did he go to community college first?
1: Well, I got to say, he took advantage, and it wasn't sure he really wanted to at the time.

0: took advantage of the one benefit that Jersey was still offering, and it was like called New Jersey Cares or something like that. Whereas if you were in the top 15% of your class, you could get a free ride to community college at the time. And, you know, I'm sure they have some form of that still out there right now, but that was the impetus for him originally selecting it. But I got to say, another student since from Raritan Valley actually got accepted into Cornell. So it just tells you it can be done, and you save a hell of a lot of money.
1: I love the idea, especially the second part. Great story, Kev. Thanks for the call to New Jersey 101.5. All right, now the big question is, you know, what do we got in the app chat? What has community college done for you? Charlie's here.
2: Charlie! They took my phone!
1: You know, he's going to be at BisonCon, Eric Roberts, September 18th. All right, what do we got, Charlie?
3: So we got Pat in Glenmore that says community colleges are a great way to get your feet wet in the college scene. And the biggest thing with the four-year school is you have to know exactly what you want to study for your career. Otherwise, you know, you're going to spend a lot of money and not get much out of it. And the community colleges and trade schools are great for the assets.
1: Yeah, you can experiment with community college because, I mean, the thing is, if you know exactly what you want, if you're that lucky, I was lucky. I knew at 17, I wanted to do radio. So I just went and found a broadcasting school, which to me is a much better idea than community, than any college. But again, so I did the broadcasting school, but then had to find a place to a radio station I can get on, thus community college. So there was a, you know, it worked out. But if you're going to college, you're not sure what you want to do.
3: Yeah.
1: Better to find out that you don't want to be whatever it is in community college rather than spend 30 grand, you know, 7 grand as opposed to 30 grand or maybe one of these free programs that they've got.
3: 100%. And when I was in college, like, I don't know if this is for, like, most colleges try to do this now, but they, I feel like, tried to push me to get my major, like, really quick. And I started taking classes for that like almost immediately. And then I decided to change my major and I transferred and I had all these classes that were very specific to the major I was taking.
1: And you're stuck
3: that I had nothing to do. I had to take, you know, I ended up having to do basically another year of college from transferring, you know, losing just a semester.
1: They ought to make the colleges accountable for every class they make you take.
3: I agree.
1: I think that somebody ought to put their feet to the fire and say, why is it if you want to be a radio guy, you have to take a math class? Why is it, you know, my wife was a physical therapist with a master's degree. She had to take some kind of a collage basket weaving class. It was collage class. You know, why? Why do we have to take electives? Not my problem. And then, like, you see this, Governor Greg Abbott has directed the Texas Higher Education Coordination Board to work on a pathway for students to earn a bachelor's degree in 3 years. Love it. Goes from 120 down to 90. Instead of, it would take about 90 hours of classes instead of 120 to earn that degree. What's on the app chat?
3: So we got Double D Danny D that just wants to say what's up to us and have a great night. And then we have Don from Jackson that also says he wants to tell us what he's going to tell Bruce. But I think
1: that comes up in the next hour.
3: We're going to wait until the next hour.
1: He's working it out now. He's writing it down. He's getting it ready. What do you think of the idea of a three-year degree?
3: Three-year degree? I think it could, if they take out a lot of the electives, I think it could easily be done.
1: Yeah.
3: You can save so much money, which is probably why they don't do it.
1: Take out the electives, or now they're being directed. And you know what? It's going to be in the college's best interest. Well, two things. One, are companies going to allow them to settle for the three-year degree? But it trims the fat. Take out the classes that they force you to take that you're never going to use. So many people, we could do a couple of hours on how often on the job are you using the college degree that you paid over $100,000 to get back in the day, whenever that was that you got it. Because most people don't.
3: Yeah, 100%.
1: I talk to people all the time, especially now I'm going through this with my sons in college, and all the time leading up to it. You know, did you go? Are you using your degree? I mean, Levon, he uses everything he ever learned in college every night. Did you go to college?
4: I actually did, believe it or not.
1: I believe that. I assumed you went to college.
4: Yeah, but I'm lucky. I do use my degree.
1: Really?
4: But yeah, a lot of people don't. So yeah, I hear you. What you're talking here?
1: Sometimes I wrap a sandwich with it. I mean, all kinds of things with the degree. They're very, very useful. You know, the frame holds the window open. It's beautiful. Stops the door. Can't do that just anywhere.
5: From the PJ Fitzpatrick Home Improvement News Desk. New.